0: meteorologist Carl Lamb.
1: For tonight, a few clouds down to a low of 13. For tomorrow, it is a mix of sun and cloud as temperatures get up to 21 degrees and down to a low of 14 on Tuesday night.
0: Currently, it's sunny, 25 degrees in Vancouver.
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3: To our top story, critics are slamming the province for the $8.5 billion cost to build the new Massey Tunnel.
4: One of them being Delta City Councillor Dylan Kruger, who has been vocal on how long this project has taken to get off the ground. He says this has been the most mismanaged project of the 21st century in BC, with delays causing unnecessary stress for commuters every single day.
5: And what do we see years and years later? A project that is now, again, double the original budget estimate. And finally, an admission that it won't be completed by 2030. For years, this government insisted that the project was on time, as recently as last week.
4: Kruger says if the BC NDP had simply followed through on the original plan for a 10-lane bridge, we would already have that in place and taxpayers would have saved billions. The BC Conservatives say with the $3 billion in federal funding now in place, it's inconceivable that the Prime Minister and the Premier are trying to spin this as a win with the cost nearly double what it could have been. I'm Ben Bugera.
2: Well, you could see pickets outside Vancouver General Hospital starting tomorrow. Our Ronaldo Suarez reports. It's the latest escalation from BC Nurses Union members who've been on strike since Thursday.
6: And the union had earlier endorsed a tentative agreement only to have members reject it. The nurses and the health employers now back at the bargaining table. Carson Binda, BC Director for the Canadian Taxpayers Federation, says there are opportunities to improve nurses' working conditions through the current round of bargaining, including addressing workplace safety concerns while avoiding spending increases.
7: Nurses shouldn't have to deal with violent repeat offenders who are threatening their safety on a day-to-day basis. So there are various aspects of the negotiation between the nurses and the government that we think could make a real difference.
6: Nurses already refusing to perform overtime and non-nursing duties. President Adrian Gear says nurses don't want to be on the picket line, but that the province can no longer ignore the demands of the healthcare system. I'm Reynaldo Suarez.
2: 11:30 News Radio has requested comment from the Ministry of Health and the Nurses Bargaining Association.
3: 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And your drive at 5 continues.
8: 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Wildfire update.
3: High winds and poor visibility are challenging crews battling a fire north of Boston Bar today.
9: The BC Wildfire Service says the Brunswick Creek wildfire was 100 hectares on Saturday and has since exploded in size. Sam Bellion is an information officer with the Coastal Fire Center.
10: This fire is currently classified as out of control, and at last estimated track was coming in at over 1,000 hectares, so 1,230 hectares. Last time I was looking at an updated size. Our crews are continuing to assist in response to this incident. We have local fire departments, 3 initial attack crews, 2 unit crews, 2 response officers.
9: The Fraser Valley Regional District says more than 100 homes have been ordered evacuated, while about 200 others are on evacuation alert. Despite the fire, Highway 1 remains open. I'm Amy Beeman.
2: Meanwhile, Blue Lake Resort is one of the campgrounds forced to evacuate due to the Brunswick Creek fire. Owner Shane Finley says they're no strangers to wildfires.
11: 3 years ago, we had an evacuation that was very different. It was go, go, go. And people left behind trailers and tents. And you know, thankfully, because of the distance from the fire and, you know, the response from the local law enforcement, we were able to have a lot more warning and do it a bit better.
2: Finley adds, despite needing to evacuate, campers have been understanding and many are choosing to rebook over refunds.
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3: You're going to see and smell that fire if you're heading up the Fraser Canyon. Environment and Climate Change Canada issuing an air quality advisory for the area, warning those who are older or pregnant to limit the time they spend outside. A yellow air quality warning also added for the eastern Fraser Valley, meaning there's a high health risk and you should limit outdoor activity and reduce activity duration and intensity.
2: RCMP says a woman has died after a collision on the Sea to Sky Highway near Porto Cove yesterday. BC Highway Patrol says it had set up a speed check along Highway 99 when officers discovered 2 motorcyclists speeding and driving erratically around 5:30 p.m. Mounties say the officer left their position and later discovered one of the motorcyclists had crashed into an RV. The driver of the motorcycle motorcycle, a woman died at the scene. Now, police have notified the Independent Investigations Office about the incident. BC Highway Patrol says it's still investigating, and they're asking for any dash cam footage or witnesses to come forward.
3: 508, you may have seen a video on social media over the weekend showing the driver of a Tesla not really driving at all. Our Sydney Parker reports they were asleep at the wheel with kids in the car.
12: The driver appeared to be using the self-driving feature as the vehicle traveled on Highway 1 between Golden and Revelstoke. Corporal Michael McLaughlin is speaking for the BC Highway Patrol. He wants to remind drivers that in BC, the use of full self-driving features are illegal.
13: There's an expectation for all drivers in BC, whether you've got automated systems or not, that you must be alert, attentive, and focused on your driving at all times.
12: He adds some levels of automation are allowed, like steering assist and cruise control, but full self-driving technology is off limits. I'm Sydney Parker.
2: Well, the province has made the decision to extend FIFA World Cup patio licenses until Labor Day. Businesses that receive temporary approvals can apply to keep them open through summer. The Liquor and Cannabis Branch will work with local governments to ensure extensions are done as quickly as possible. The province says the move will help support jobs and add to BC's summer tourism season.
3: Up next, a check of the 1130 News Radio Ferry Report.
2: It's 5:09.
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0: Well, John, it's been interesting at the BC Ferries. So it's busy there between Tawasin and Swartz Bay. The next one coming up is, you can't get onto it for a while because they're full. The 6 is full, the 7's full, the 8 is 3/4 full. And over at Tawasin Duke Point, the 545 is sold out. 815 is 90% full. Horseshoe Bay, Departure Bay, next one at 620 is full. 830 is around 3/4 full. And just a reminder that if you are traveling between Horseshoe Bay and Langdale, there's a mechanical issue with Berth 1 on the Langdale side. Ferries are running at half capacity until July 15th, so you have to reserve a spot for all sailings. So that's busy. You can find the latest ferry updates anytime, vancouver.citynews.ca/traffic.
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1: An interesting development on the Portman Bridge here, John. First, there's a stalled vehicle blocking the eastbound right through lane at the east end of the bridge just as you begin to crawl up Johnson Hill. Then there's a rogue tarp floating around the center lane nearby. So these are the reasons why traffic is moving very slow from the Cape Horn right now, well before that 5-lane split for the bridge. Just be careful as you drive around both. The Surrey exit lanes are crawling to 152nd Street from the east end, and then Logie Highway South.
16: southbound to the merge is backed up halfway around the loop. And now with more from the 1130 Rogers Xfinity Internet Traffic Center, here's Brian Lindemark.
0: Thank you, Kyle, for that report from the Super Safe Disposal Traffic Patrol. And then in Vancouver, we've heard about a police incident. Canby Street northbound blocked off where Marine meets up. And then eastbound Marine down to one lane. You're really busy there from east of underneath the Oak Street Bridge. Hearing about a new crash in Richmond, Highway 91 eastbound before 7 Road involving a few vehicles. Eastbound, we're hearing that one of the lanes are blocked off and it's solid on 91 eastbound from Knight. Any other details? If you're stuck on the east-west connector east of Knight, we'd like to hear from you at a star 1130. And traffic is brought to you by Combined Comfort System, where you can get heat pumps like the Mitsubishi Hyperheat Cold Climate Heat Pump, fully functional, even at minus 25. VancouverHeatPumps.ca. Well, we're about 50 degrees different than that. Let's go to the Penfolds Roofing and Solar Weather Center. Latest forecast from meteorologist Carl Lem.
1: A partly to mostly sunny Monday from West Vancouver out towards Burnaby, Ladner, Cloverdale up towards downtown. And then for tonight, we're down to a low of 13. For tomorrow, it is going to be a mix of sun and cloud as we go through the afternoon. Highs up to 21. And then we're back down to 14 degrees on Tuesday night.
0: Right now, it's sunny, 25 degrees here in Vancouver.
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3: Mainly sunny, 21 degrees in Vancouver. Good afternoon, I'm John Ackerman.
2: And I'm Olivia Jones. Here are the top stories we're following for your drive at 5.
3: The projected cost of replacing the Massey Tunnel has ballooned to $8.5 billion. The new price tag more than double the $4.15 billion initial estimate.
2: Thousands of unionized nurses have been on strike since Thursday. Tomorrow, they plan to picket outside BC's largest hospital, VGH.
3: And still ahead, the premiers of Alberta and Ontario propose a west-to-east oil pipeline. It's 5:15, time for sports on your drive at 5 from Sportsnet 650, your home of the Canucks. Say hello to Marcus Fitzgerald.
21: Hello, John Ackerman, down the I-5 tonight for Lauren Bologan and the U.S. men's national team battling Belgium for a spot in the quarters in a matchup against Spain on Friday. Spain with a goal late in the second half earlier today to knock out Portugal, ending the World Cup career of Cristiano Ronaldo in the first place. So we'll see how effective Bologan is in this one, because Belgium has scored first just 9 minutes in. Bologan at the center of a firestorm after his red card from last Wednesday was rescinded. Numerous reports the U.S. government reached out to FIFA to take that one back. FIFA told Belgium to shove it when they tried to appeal. And now Belgium's working with a lead in the first half of play, and they are quiet at Seattle Stadium, or as we know it, Lumen, where they get real loud for the U.S., they get real loud for the Seahawks. It's quiet in there right now. The Americans are trying to get to the quarterfinals at this event for the first time since 2002. One little note in the NHL, the Calgary Flames signing defenseman Simone Nemec to a 5-year contract extension for about $36 million a week after trading for him from the New Jersey Devils. He's a former second overall pick, 22 years old. You start to wonder what a potential Zeev Bouillon extension in Vancouver could look like when a deal like that comes along. He is eligible to sign a new contract now for up to 8 years. Just saying, just tossing it out there. Baseball, the Blue Jays remain on this coast for a little bit. They're in San Francisco tonight after dropping that series to the Mariners in Seattle. Kevin Gausman starts for Toronto on Sportsnet at 6:45. Sports at 15 and 45 past every hour, anytime. 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
10: 518, a couple who tried to hike the House Sound Crest Trail had to be rescued by Lions Bay Search and Rescue members near James Peak yesterday. They started at Porto Cove and were exhausted by the time they reached the peak. Lions Bay Search and Rescue partnering with Talon Helicopters to conduct the team's first operational night hover rescue. Three members were inserted near the hikers and the pair were extracted. Rescuers then received another call for a hiker on the Harvey Trail who had become disoriented. A second team responded and retrieved them. LBSAR reminds anyone attempting the trails to be prepared. Transit police investigating after multiple people were involved in an altercation at a bus stop in Vancouver last month. Just after 7 p.m. June 30th, officers received a report of an assault involving two people at the bus stop at Commercial and Broadway. When they got there, they located a victim with a torn T-shirt, but were unable to find the suspect. It's believed the incident initially started as a verbal argument on board a bus, which then led to a physical altercation once they were on the sidewalk. And two men have been charged with mischief after a Pride crosswalk in Surrey was defaced. The Surrey Police Service says officers were called to Old Yale and University Drive May 30th on reports of an issue at the 2S LGBTQ plus mural. 58-year-old Amrit Beering and 67-year-old Errol Pova, each facing charges of mischief over $5,000. Beering, the leader of the Freedom Party of BC, and has run unsuccessful campaigns to become an MP, an MLA, and the mayor of Surrey. He turned himself in shortly after video of spray paint being put on the mural was posted to social media. Pova was arrested on Friday. In a minute, another check of traffic and weather together on the ones. 11:30 news time, now 5:20.
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10: 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Where do you want to start, Kyle?
16: We're starting on the Portman Bridge again here. John, we got a pair of incidents to talk about. First, the installed vehicle blocking the eastbound right through lane at the east end. No word of any cruiser on scene just yet. If yes, please give us a call hands-free. Start at pound 11:30. Sadly, the camera here is down due to technical difficulties. And then there's a tarp just floating around the center lane nearby. Is that moved off to the shoulder? We'd like an update on that as well. So traffic is crawling from the Lougheed Highway overpass in the through lanes. Delays are minimal now for the Surrey exit lanes, although you are slow with the merge from Lougheed Highway southbound, backed up halfway around the loop there. And now with more from the 1130 Rogers Xfinity Internet Traffic Center, here's Ryan Lindemark.
0: Yeah, for that report from the Super Save Disposal Traffic Patrol, and there's a police incident in Vancouver. Canby Street northbound's blocked off. Our friend Ben Bugera let us know about this one. So there's a few ambulances on scene. And so, yeah, northbound's a no-go through that part of South Vancouver. Eastbound Marines down to one lane, really busy from east of underneath the Oak Street Bridge. There is still a collision. Actually, there is a collision. We're hearing about 91 eastbound, and it's just east of 7 Road, a multi-vehicle crash. And then westbound slowing down from the S-curve. Any other details on this?

0: for tonight down to a low of 13 with a few clouds. Then for tomorrow, we'll start with more sun. Then it's sun and cloud for the afternoon on Tuesday with a high of 21 and a low of 14. Then for Wednesday, sun and cloud. There could be a few passing showers for the afternoon with a high of 22. And then by Thursday, sun and cloud and 21.
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2: 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To our top story for your drive at 5, the projected cost of replacing the Massey Tunnel has ballooned to $8.5 billion. The new price tag more than double the $4.15 billion initial estimate from 2021. Transportation Minister Mike Farnworth defending the spike, saying, quote, things have changed. More on this and our other top stories coming up at 5:30 as your drive at 5 continues. It's 5:24. Inflation expectations in this country on the rise, and the war in Iran is to blame.
3: Survey data from the Bank of Canada shows the war is causing a spike in inflation expectations and is leading the country's oil producers to boost their investment and production plans. About 44% of respondents in the business survey saw inflation rising by more than 3% over the next 2 years. That's up from 11% in Q1. Consumers' expectations of 2- and 5-year inflation rose to 4% and 3.4% respectively. Now, the bank conducted follow-up surveys after a tentative peace deal was arranged between the U.S. and Iran, and expectations eased somewhat but didn't disappear. Now, the findings underscore the challenge for the Bank of Canada, with tariffs and global conflict sapping the country's economic strength while adding to upside inflation risks. I'm Chris McCusker.
2: A new oil pipeline could be in the works in Canada, this one going from west to east. Our Richard Southern has more on what the premiers of Ontario and Alberta are proposing.
4: It would be a massive undertaking. Premier Ford stood alongside Alberta Premier Danielle Smith in Calgary today, announcing plans for an oil pipeline that would stretch 3,300 kilometers from central Alberta to Sarnia, Ontario.
5: Would move on estimated 500,000 barrels of oil per day, bringing new capacity to Ontario refineries.
4: While Saskatchewan is on board, Manitoba hasn't said if it is. The route has the pipeline going through southern Manitoba. Wab Canoe was absent from today's news conference.
5: He has to consult a little more with his folks in Manitoba, but we'll work something out.
4: Green Party leader Mike Schreiner thinks it's the wrong approach.
6: We need increased electricity supply right now. The cheapest and fastest way to do that is with wind, solar, and battery storage.
4: Ford says it's not clear if it'll be taxpayer funded or not. Richard Southern, Queen's Park.
2: Business after this.
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2: In the business center is Chris McCusker.
3: 3-day winning streak on Bay Street is over. The TSX down 62 points on the day, 35,212. Now, shares in Rogers Communications, the parent company of this radio station, did move lower by 0.7%. Initially, the stock was higher today after the company signed a deal to buy the remaining 25% stake in Maple Leaf Sports and Entertainment, which it doesn't already own. It's paying $4.35 billion to Kilmer Sports. Now, the deal is expected to close in the fourth quarter, but it still needs several league approvals. Gold futures today did move higher, up by 1.1% to 4,173, while oil was down 14 cents to 68.55 a barrel. And our loonie still trading above 70 cents U.S., though just barely, ahead of a jobs report on Friday and then an interest rate announcement next week. Shiraz Ahmed is founder and CEO at Sartorial Wealth.
8: I think right now they're going to be absorbing and monitoring. And that's really kind of, if you look at what they, on the last meeting, what they kind of talked about, that was really kind of their main position is we want to review and make sure that when we do act, we're going to be acting in the right direction.
3: On Wall Street, the Dow closed at a record high today.

0: it was up by 156, above 53,000 for the first time. The S&P up by 54 and the NASDAQ higher by 288. At the Business Center, I'm Chris McCusker.
1: A Republican congresswoman for New York says she is introducing legislation to compel the United States Trade Representative, there it is, to conduct an investigation into Canadian provinces that are not purchasing American alcohol.
2: In a news release, Claudia Tenney says she'll introduce the Combating Attacks on Our National Alcoholic Drinks by Allies Act, or Canada Act, to prompt an investigation under Section 301 of the Trade Act of 1974. That could result in tariffs. She says Canadian provinces cannot be allowed to hold American wineries, breweries, and distilleries hostage and attempt to ransom them. Provincial liquor boards stopped purchasing American alcohol last year in response to U.S. President Donald Trump's tariffs and threats of annexation. While Saskatchewan and Alberta have returned American booze to the shelves, major purchasing provinces like Ontario and Quebec have not resumed stocking U.S. alcohol. Kelly Malone, The Canadian Press, Washington.
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0: Well, it is a pricey reality check.
1: 11:30's Kyle Benning reports Victoria readjusting its financial forecast for how much it'll cost to replace the Massey Tunnel.
8: It's a more than doubling that taxpayers will have to take on. The province announcing the new cost for replacing the Massey Tunnel will reach $8.5 billion. Transportation Minister Mike Farnworth says the increases are out of the NDP's control.
9: That we have seen through the disruption of supply chains, that we've seen post-COVID, that we've seen with global instability, all of those things have contributed to the significant increase or to the increase in the cost of infrastructure projects.
8: The Prime Minister signed an MOU with the Premier last week, committing more than $3 billion towards the costs. It comes alongside additional upgrades to the port and a new pipeline to BC's south coast. I'm Kyle Benning.
1: More on this and our other top stories coming up in your Drive at 5.
0: 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Let's head to the 11:30 News Radio Super Save Disposal Traffic Patrol and Kyle Balzer.
10: Olivia, John, we can now confirm a four-car crash on the east-west connector through Richmond. This is the second crash in as many hours along this stretch. This one is blocking the eastbound left lane before number 7 road, so only the right lane is getting by, and please do pass with caution with all the crews on scene. You are backed up from the on-ramp from Highway 99 northbound, spilling back onto Knight Street southbound from before the underpass, as well as number 6 road southbound from south of Cambie. Westmont has the visual distraction this time. You're moving slow but steady from Westminster Highway. And now with more from the 11:30 Rogers Xfinity Internet Traffic Center, here's Ryan Lindemark.
11: Thanks, Kyle, for that report from the Super Safe Disposal Traffic Patrol. Vancouver, there's this police incident. Cambie Street northbound is closed. There's a couple ambulances on scene. Eastbound Marines down to one lane. It's backing up from east of underneath the Oak Street Bridge, so I would just skip that route if you can. And then for those of you at the Portman Bridge, there's still a couple things going on. There's a tarp eastbound at the east end in the center lane. Then past that, there's a stall in the right lane. And that's why it's pretty heavy on the number one from the stretch right around the Cape Horn. I would go use that 152nd exit, then scoot back into the... I said scoot, yes. And then go back into the center lanes there, and you'll be okay. 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Now let's go to the forecast from the Penfolds Roofing and Solar Weather Center. Latest from meteorologist Carl Lamb.
12: A partly to mostly sunny Monday from West Vancouver out towards Burnaby, Ladner, Cloverdale up towards downtown. And then for tonight, we're down to a low of 13. For tomorrow, it is going to be a mix of sun and cloud as we go through the afternoon. Highs up to 21. And then we're back down to 14 degrees on Tuesday night.
11: Right now, it's sunny. 22 degrees in Vancouver.
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13: To our top story, reaction is pouring into the new Massey Tunnel's revised $8.5 billion price tag.
14: And considering the fact the price tag has more than doubled since the BC NDP got into power back in 2017, critics aren't exactly thrilled with the cost. Dylan Kruger is a Delta City councillor. He says the only reason we're in this position is because of political games.
15: Just an incredible indictment on what has been the most mismanaged project in the 21st century here in BC. Double the cost of the 2021 budget, triple the cost of the now canceled bridge project.
14: Now, that bridge project started under the previous BC Liberal government, which the NDP canceled in 2017, and it would have been completed just a few years ago. The BC Conservatives also weighing in, saying the NDP has mismanaged the project so much that they wouldn't have needed the $3 billion in cash from the feds had they moved faster on the project. I'm Ben Bugera.
1: BC nurses are set to begin picketing tomorrow. Our Reynaldo Suarez reports. It comes as negotiations between their union and the employer are supposed to resume.
16: And we could see picket lines erect around the Vancouver General Hospital Tuesday. It's part of increasing the pressure on the government to get a new contract in place for the more than 50,000 healthcare workers. The healthcare workers are looking for pay increases and addressing unsafe staffing levels. The Canadian Taxpayers Federation says the province has been increasing spending, but the taxpayers still aren't getting the level of healthcare they expect. Carson Binda speaks for the group.
17: This provincial government has massively increased spending. It's doubled BC's per person debt, hiked a slew of taxes on families, yet we're still faced with ER closures, dangerously long wait times, and now burnt out nurses saying the province isn't giving them enough.
16: So far, strike action has been limited to a ban on overtime and refusing to perform non-nursing work. I'm Reynaldo Suarez.
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13: It is 5:35, 26 degrees, a mix of sun and cloud in Vancouver, and your drive at 5 continues.
7: 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Wildfire update.
13: Well, it's all hands on deck as BC wildfire crews work on a fast-moving fire in the Fraser Canyon.
18: More than 100 properties have been ordered to evacuate in the Boston Bar area. Another 200 are on evacuation alert. Sam Bellion speaks for the Coastal Fire Center.
19: The Fraser Valley Regional District and Boothroyd Indian Band have issued alerts and orders for the North Bend community and adjacent properties on the west side of the Fraser River. Into the evening on July 4th, BC Wildfire Service crews, RCMP, and local authority conducted a tactical evacuation for properties in this area, and it remains a dynamic and changing situation.
18: The BC Wildfire Service says the Brunswick Creek fire has grown to more than 1,200 hectares and is burning north of Boston Bar. Despite the fire, Highway 1 remains open through the canyon. I'm Amy Beeman.
1: The Brunswick Creek fire also forcing a campground in the area to close. Blue Lake Resort, also part of an evacuation order last year. Here's the owner, Shane Findlay.
20: This time we're leaving during the day, at least, you know, when the wind picks up. And we're going to, you know, coordinate with the RCMP about coming back at night when the winds die down, because they're the primary drivers. So I think the biggest difference is that the location of the fire makes it an ongoing risk as opposed to the one before.
1: He says refunds are going to be issued to all affected bookings.
7: 11:30 News Radio, air quality alert.
13: The air quality in the Fraser Canyon is taking a beating because of the fire. Environment and Climate Change Canada has issued a yellow warning. It says older people and those with chronic issues or who are pregnant should limit exposure. And now the Metro Vancouver Regional District has also added a yellow air quality warning for the Eastern Fraser Valley. It means there is a high health risk and outdoor activity should be limited. Activity duration and intensity should also be reduced.
1: Police say a woman is dead after a crash between her motorcycle and an RV on the Sea to Sky Highway yesterday. The crash taking place near Porto Cove around 5:30 p.m. and forced the highway to be shut down for hours, only opening up early this morning. The BC Highway Patrol had set up speed checks along the 99, and officers found two motorcyclists traveling at high rates of speed and driving erratically. Officers say an officer left their post, later discovering a woman who was driving one of the bikes crashing into an RV. She died shortly after the crash. The police watchdog has since been notified of the collision.
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2: 1130 News.

0: National Night Hover Rescue. Three members were able to extract the hikers. Meantime, rescuers received another call for a disoriented hiker on the Harvey Trail. A second team responded and successfully retrieved them. LBSAR is reminding hikers to be prepared before heading into the BC backcountry. An investigation is underway after an altercation at a Vancouver bus stop. Just after 7 p.m. on June 30th, officers received reports of an assault at a bus stop on Commercial Drive and East Broadway involving two people. Upon arrival, officers found a victim with a torn shirt. They were unable to locate the suspect. It is believed that the incident initially started as an argument on board a bus, which then led to a physical altercation on the sidewalk.
1: Everything Vancouver.
0: Well, the province has decided to extend the popular restaurant and bar patio licenses granted for the FIFA World Cup. Businesses can now apply to keep the patios open until Labor Day. The Liquor and Cannabis Regulation Branch will work with local governments to get the extension done as soon as possible. The province says the move will help add to BC's summer tourism season and help support jobs. Coming up in 60 seconds, we'll take another look at your traffic and weather together on The Ones. It's 5:50.
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0: 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Let's head to the 11:30 News Radio Super Safe Disposal Traffic Patrol and Kyle Balzer.
6: Well, Olivia, it is very busy for both directions on the east-west connector right now because of a four-car crash. This is blocking the eastbound left lane before number 7 road. Crews are on scene. Eastbound traffic is slow from the on-ramp from Highway 99 northbound, westbound from before the S-curve with the visual distraction. Westminster Highway, this is now very busy, crawling eastbound to Nelson from before number 7 road as the go-to detour around the gridlock. Once you get to the Nelson intersection, though, you are clear sailing all the way to the on-ramps for both Highway 91 and Highway 91A. And now with more from the 1130 Rogers Xfinity Internet Traffic Center, here's Ryan Lindemark.
7: Thank you, Kyle, for that update from the Super Safe Disposal Traffic Patrol. Portman Bridge, well, it's still pretty busy there. Eastbound leaving Coquitlam from the Cape Horn, and it's because there's a tarp eastbound at the east end in the center lane, and plus that led to a stall. So there's a broken down vehicle in that same spot in the right lane, and it's really backed up through the through lanes all the way from around Cape Horn almost to King Ed. People have to go take the 152nd exit lanes and then reunite with the through lanes, and you'll be fine. Stalwassen Bridge, they just cleared up a stall. It was northbound, mid-span in the right lane, and that's all eased off. It was busy from King George and Scott Road. Off the North Shore, backing up for the Upper Levels Highway, eastbound from Lonsdale, going down the cut. For Lions Gates, two lanes is fine. One lane south, though, you're still busy off of Marine. And a police incident they're investigating, Canby Street northbound is blocked off at Marine. Any other details about that to Star 1130. 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Stop inside today. It's been a nice day weather-wise. Let's get the forecast from the Penfolds Roofing and Solar Weather Center. Here is from meteorologist Carl M.
8: It is partly to mostly sunny for us today across Metro Vancouver, and there's a little more humidity away from the water. That's where your Humidex values could get up to about 30. And then for tonight, down to a low of 13 with a few clouds. And then for tomorrow, we'll have a mix of sun and cloud as we

0: go into the afternoon. Temperatures up to 21 and down to 14 on Tuesday night. Then for Wednesday, sun and cloud, but also the chance for a passing shower or two as we go into the afternoon with a high of 22. And for Thursday, sun and cloud, temperatures up to 21.
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2: Thank you, gentlemen. Our top story for your drive at 5, the transportation minister says the new Massey Tunnel replacement is on track to be ready for September 2031 with a large price tag, double the original price. It will now cost $8.5 billion. We'll have all of those details for you as well as our other top stories coming up at 6 o'clock. It is 5:54 and our Ontario Premier Doug Ford came together with his Alberta counterpart today to unveil a major new pipeline proposal. Our Richard Southern has more on the idea and the potential roadblocks to getting it built.
3: It would be a massive oil pipeline stretching across much of Canada and through much of Ontario. Premier Ford and Alberta Premier Danielle Smith in Calgary today announcing plans for the 3,300-kilometer pipe, which would run from central Alberta down into Sarnia, Ontario, carrying 500,000 barrels of oil a day.
4: I think it's going to be an incredible project. Folks, this is a historic announcement. No one would ever think in 100 years this would be done.
3: But it's far from done. While Saskatchewan is on board, Manitoba hasn't said if it is, then there's the cost. Ford wouldn't rule out using taxpayer dollars.
4: Well, we're going to do that feasibility study, and then we'll be able to go from there. But I think it's a great investment.
3: Green Party leader Mike Schreiner says the environmental risks of this plan are too great.
5: It's not a matter of if the pipeline will have leaks. It's a matter of when and where those leaks are going to occur.
3: A feasibility study on it due in by year's end. Richard Southern, Queen's Park.
2: Prime Minister Mark Carney has named a German submarine manufacturer, TKMS, as the preferred bidder to supply the Navy's next fleet of subs. Speaking at a Canadian Armed Forces base in Halifax today, Carney says it was a tight race.
6: This was a difficult, close decision between two highly qualified suppliers. Both the TKMS and the Hanwha platforms met the capabilities, the very high capabilities of the Royal Canadian Navy, and both of them put forward strong proposals to maximize the benefits for Canadian workers and businesses.
2: And the federal government is unwilling to discuss the total price tag or exactly how many vessels it will purchase. Those details will be part of negotiations between Canada and TKMS. Coming up next, we will take a look at your business news with Chris McCusker. It's 5:56.
7: Air Canada is once again scaling back flights to the U.S. for two reasons. Number one, lower demand, and number two, high jet fuel costs. So this means it will halt or delay 8 transborder routes starting in the fall, and then 2 previously suspended routes from Montreal and Toronto to New York City's JFK Airport will also not be returning this winter. Shares in Air Canada today on Bay Street higher by 2.4%. getting close to a 3-year high, closing at $25.20 a share. The TSX did snap a 3-day winning streak. It was down 62 points, 35,212. Gold futures today higher by 1.1% to close at 4,173. Oil was down 14 cents to 68.55. A survey from the Bank of Canada shows the war in Iran is weighing on business confidence. The share of businesses bracing for a recession nearly doubled from the previous quarter to 17%. But that is still well below the levels seen in 2025. This survey comes before an interest rate announcement by the Bank of Canada next week. No change expected. On Wall Street, a record closing high for the Dow above 53,000, up by 156. The S&P higher by 54 and the NASDAQ up by 288. It was the best performer today, up by 1.1%. At the Business Center, I'm Chris McCusker.
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2: It is 5:59, and while it was a bitter loss for Canada against Morocco over the weekend at the FIFA World Cup, there is more optimism than ever around soccer in this country. Sportsnet host Faisal Khamisa says the future is looking very bright for Canada's national team.
11: They're not going to stop playing before the 2030 World Cup. There's still lots to do. They're going to have to qualify for that 2030 World Cup, as Alistair Johnston reminded of everybody after that game on Saturday. So we're going to see this team quite a bit over the next 4 years in the build-up to 2030.
2: Canada Soccer says new data shows that soccer is the fastest growing sport in the country, with youth participation the highest among all activities nationwide. Kyle Benning produced Your Drive at 5. Terry Shintz is our news director. 11:30 News Radio time. It is 6 o'clock.
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13: Good evening. This is Monday, July the 6th. Thanks for joining us. I'm John Eckerman.
2: And I'm Olivia Jones. We have a mix of sun and cloud, 26 degrees in Vancouver. Here's what's happening right now.
14: The total project budget is now $8.5 billion.
15: Cost to replace the 67-year-old tunnel have more than doubled.
16: The most mismanaged project in the 21st century. A city councillor south of the Fraser is slamming the province for the steep cost to replace the George Massey Tunnel.
17: A wildfire is burning out of control north of Boston Bar, forcing evacuation orders and alerts on hundreds of properties. A video posted to social media over the weekend showed a concerning incident involving a driver asleep at the wheel with children in the car. The BC Highway Patrol is reminding you of the laws around autonomous vehicle features.
13: Belgium working with a 2-1 lead against the Americans in the round of 16 at the FIFA World Cup in Seattle on a Monday night. Sports at 15.
7: A mixed start to the week on markets. The TSX snaps a winning streak. The Dow closed at a record, and the NASDAQ up by almost 300 points. Business at 26.
2: It is 6:01.
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18: John, Olivia, it's been over 45 minutes now since this multi-vehicle crash on Highway 91 through Richmond was first reported. It involves four cars. Crews are on scene and are blocking the eastbound left lane before number 7 road. This is causing heavy delays for both directions, eastbound especially because it's backed up from the on-ramp from Highway 99. It's spilling back onto Knight Street southbound from the underpass, and as well as number 6 road southbound from Canby. Westbound is slow from the start of the S-curve with the visual distraction, and Westminster Highway as the go-to detour is crawling from number 7 road to Nelson. And now with more from the 11:30 Rogers Xfinity Internet Traffic Center, here's Ryan Lindemark.
1: Thanks, Kyle, for the report from the Super Safe Disposal Traffic Patrol. Some good news regarding the Portman Bridge. Cleared up that tarp that was there eastbound East End. Plus, the broken down vehicle is now a thing of the past. So there's a little bit of volume left over by the Cape Horn, but that'll improve the next, I'd say, 10, 15 minutes or so. The 152nd exit lanes, you can go there if you want to avoid any kind of delay. It's eased off through Burnaby Lake. Ironworkers is now backed up eastbound from Mountain Highway. Lionsgate Bridge is eased off. Two lanes going north. The one lane south, though, still a bit of a backup off Marine from Taylor Way. For the Massey Tunnel, they still have the three lanes going southbound. One lane north, backing up 99 from 17A. Police incident here in Vancouver. Canby northbound is blocked off. There's a bunch of ambulances on scene. It's an investigation. And Marine is down to one lane from either side. 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Now the forecast from the Penfolds Roofing and Solar Weather Center. Back to meteorologist Carl Lamb.
0: For tonight, a few clouds down to a low of 13. For tomorrow, it is a mix of sun and cloud as temperatures get up to 21 degrees and down to a low of 14 on Tuesday night.
1: Right now, it's still sunny, 26 degrees in Vancouver.
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13: It'll cost more than double the initial estimates, help ease congestion for one of the busiest crossings in our region.
2: 1130's Kyle Benning has an update on the overtime and over-budget Massey Tunnel replacement project.
15: The provincial government says the new estimate for the Fraser River Tunnel project has reached $8.5 billion. The transportation minister says the initial $4.1 billion estimate came in 2021 and did not factor in current inflation-related pressures brought on by COVID and global trade uncertainty. Mike Farnworth calls this a nation-building project.
14: It is going to improve transportation to the ports and the movement of goods, not just in British Columbia, but in fact, Canadian products. This is a project that is going to significantly improve transportation for commuters in the Lower Mainland.
15: This comes after the federal government issued a $3 billion commitment towards the project. I'm Kyle Benning.
13: Well, continuing team coverage, Kyle, Ben Bugera is hearing a lot of backlash to the massive $8.5 billion price tag for the new tube.
16: It's not unexpected given how the project was only going to cost around $3.5 billion when the NDP got into office 9 years ago. Delta City Councillor Dylan Kruger says the delays are unnecessary and unacceptable with at least another 5 years of the existing 67-year-old tunnel.
19: BC taxpayers are still paying for this either way. It's just coming from a different checking account. But how we got here, petty politics from people who are long gone from the political scene, but people who are paying for it are the 100,000 commuters stuck in traffic every single day.
16: Kruger says if the NDP had just continued with the bridge project the BC Liberals had started, we would already have that 10-lane crossing built and in place right now. The BC Conservatives echoed that sentiment, saying the province wouldn't need the $3 billion contribution from the feds if the NDP hadn't switched gears on the project back in 2017. I'm Ben Bugera.
2: Well, as nurses prepare to begin picketing tomorrow, the Canadian Taxpayers Federation says contract negotiations should focus more on improved conditions rather than wages.
20: The BC Nurses Union continues bargaining with the province after rejecting its latest contract offer. The BC Director of the Canadian Taxpayer Federation, Carson Binda, says negotiations between the province and nurses should include measures to improve workplace conditions, such as addressing safety concerns while balancing the province's finances and limiting additional costs for taxpayers.
21: We can't solve BC's nursing crisis by tapping the taxpayer credit card again and again and again, leaving taxpayers with bigger bills. But there is a lot the province can do to make sure our nurses are well looked after. Nurses shouldn't be exposed to things like toxic drug fumes in the course of their normal duties, which we hear time and time again they are being subjected to.
20: The union says members will continue to decline overtime in non-nursing duties. I'm Reynaldo Suarez.
2: 1130 News Radio has requested comment from the Ministry of Health and the Nurses Bargaining Association.
13: 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A mainly sunny 22 degrees out there in Vancouver.
12: 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Wildfire update.
13: Efforts are ramping up to tackle an out-of-control wildfire in the Fraser Canyon.
22: The Brunswick Creek fire was just over 100 hectares on Saturday, but now it's exploded to more than 1,200 hectares. Sam Bellion is with the Coastal Fire Center.
23: Poor visibility and steep terrain have been limiting our use of aviation resources. The safety of our crews, pilots, and the public is our first priority. We've also seen some very high winds, so that can pose a risk for both responder safety due to an increase in fire behavior, as well as potentially carrying embers farther north, which can cause spot fires. So these are the things that our crews are looking at and tackling today.
22: The wildfire has forced the evacuation of more than 100 properties north of Boston Bar. Another 200 are on evacuation alert. Highway 1 remains open, but two local roads on the eastern side of the Fraser River are closed in both directions. I'm Amy Beeman.
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2: And as a result of that fire, the air quality in the Fraser Canyon is suffering. Environment and Climate Change Canada has issued a yellow alert. It's warning people who are older, pregnant, or have chronic health conditions to avoid prolonged exposure and strenuous activity. Meantime, a yellow air quality warning has also been added for the eastern Fraser Valley, meaning there's a high health risk and you should also limit outdoor activity in that region as well as reduce activity duration and intensity.
13: 1130 News Time 6:08. A driver was spotted asleep at the wheel of a Tesla on Highway 1 between Golden and Revelstoke over the weekend, with two children in the car.
24: The video posted to social media appeared to show the vehicle in self-driving mode. Corporal Michael McLaughlin with the BC Highway Patrol is reminding drivers that full self-driving automation is illegal in BC.
25: We're allowed to use
3: up to and including self-drive level 2. That's what the Canadian government calls it. What that means is you can use things like adaptive cruise control, lane assist, and some braking and accelerating technologies. But you must have your eyes on the road. You must have at least one hand on the wheel. You must be in control at all times.
24: He adds, you definitely cannot be asleep behind the wheel at any time. I'm Sydney Parker.
13: Up next, a check of the 1130 News Radio Ferry Report.
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0: Oh, it's been a busy day there, John. A lot of people are on vacation right now. Tawasson Sports Bay, the 6 is just leaving. The 7 is full. The 8 is about 85%. 9 is about 90%. Tawasson Duke Point, 545 took off without a problem. 815 is 90%. 1045 is around half full. Horseshoe Bay Departure Bay, 620 is full. 830 is 3/4 full. And for people who have been traveling between Horseshoe Bay and Langdale, there's a mechanical issue with berth 1 on the Langley side, or sorry, the Langdale side. So ferries are running at half capacity until July 15th. And you have to reserve a spot for all sailings. So it's really busy getting to the Sunshine Coast. You can find the latest ferry updates anytime, vancouver.citynews.ca/traffic.
13: In a minute, a check of traffic and weather together on the ones. Kyle has an update on the East-West Connector. It's 6:10.
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13: 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It's Kyle Balzer.
18: Well, John, crews are still on scene to this four-car crash on Highway 91 eastbound through Richmond. The left lane is blocked before number 7 road. Volume has not changed for eastbound. You are still backed up from the on-ramp from Highway 99 northbound, spilling back onto Knight Street southbound from the underpass and number 6 road southbound from Canby. Westbound has gotten much better. That's against the afternoon rush, so you're only slowing your approach now to the visual distraction from after the S-curve. And now with more from the 1130 Rogers Xfinity Internet Traffic Center, here's Ryan Littlemark.
0: Thanks, Kyle, for the report from the Super Safe Disposal Traffic Patrol. Things have eased off around the Portman. There was the earlier issues, but yeah, it's looking good now for the freeway on the way to the valley. It's eased off through Burnaby Lake. Same for the iron workers. Only spot where you're a little bit slow is off the North Shore. Eastbound backing up near Mountain Highway, Lionsgate Bridge. They're moving that middle lane. You're seeing stop-and-go traffic through Lost Lagoon, and they're trying to ease off the North Shore backup. There is still a police incident. Canby, they're investigating northbound blocked off at Marine Drive, and then Marine itself is down to one lane from either side. So pretty busy there eastbound from 70th. Any other details about that to Star 1130? And traffic is brought to you by CapitalDirect.ca. 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Well, it's been a nice day. Let's get the forecast from Penfolds Roofing and Solar Weather Center. Here is meteorologist Carl M. It is partly to mostly sunny for us today across Metro Vancouver, and there's a little more humidity away from the water. That's where your Humidex values could get up to about 30. And then for tonight, down to a low of 13 with a few clouds. And then for tomorrow, we'll have a mix of sun and cloud as we go into the afternoon. Temperatures up to 21 and down to 14 on Tuesday night. Then for Wednesday, sun and cloud, but also the chance for a passing shower or two as we go into the afternoon with a high of 22. And for Thursday, sun and cloud, temperatures up to 21.
1: Currently it's sunny and 22 degrees in Vancouver.
13: Thank you, Ryan. Up next in sports with Marcus Fitzgerald, the FIFA World Cup with eyes on Team USA versus Belgium.
7: Second half just underway, John. We've got another, I'm doing the math in my head, what is it, 40 minutes of soccer to go? So plenty. Still in Seattle. We'll get to that and more. It's coming up in just a minute.
9: When you picture your child's future, what do you see? A scientist? A musician? An entrepreneur? An athlete? At South Point Academy, we believe children don't have to fit into one box. 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
13: Sunshine and 22 degrees in Vancouver. Good evening. I'm John Ackerman. Here's what's happening right now. The province now admits the Massey Tunnel replacement will cost just over $8 billion and be complete by 2031. Tomorrow, BC nurses plan to picket outside BGH, BC's largest hospital. The Canadian Taxpayers Federation says any deal must balance the needs of patients with the province's bottom line. And still ahead, Prime Minister Mark Carney says a German company will build Canada's next generation of submarines. It's 6:15. That's time for 11:30 News Radio Sports from Sportsnet 650, your home of the Canucks. Time to bid a pleasant good evening to Marcus Fitzgerald.
7: Pleasant good evening to you as always, Mr. Ackerman. We go to Seattle first. It's Seattle Stadium, Belgium and the United States, into the second half of their round of 16 match at the FIFA World Cup. Belgium working with a 2-1 lead. All three goals coming in the first 45 minutes of this game as we have an American down on the turf. Is that Pulisic? Is that like the one guy they think is really good? He's been getting a lot of criticism on social media in this match. He's been quiet as he gets taken down. Anyway, the winner of this game will face Spain at the end of the week. Spain beat Portugal 1-0 with a goal at the death, pretty much, in Dallas. And it was bigger for Portugal because Cristiano Ronaldo is now done at the World Cup. He announced before this one, this would be his last ride on the biggest stage. He appeared in six of these things, his first all the way back in 2006. That's a long time ago. I was 20 years old, and now I just feel really, really old. In the NHL, the Calgary Flames signing defenseman Simone Nemec to a five-year contract extension today. $36 million. He's only 22, and I mention that because you wonder what a possible Zibouyan extension in Vancouver could look like when a deal like that comes along. He is eligible to sign a new contract now for up to 8 years. Agents notice these things. I'm just saying. Baseball, the Blue Jays still on the West Coast. Lost that series to the Mariners. They start a new one tonight against the Giants in San Francisco. Kevin Gausman gets the ball on Sportsnet at 6:45. Sports at 15 and 45 past every hour anytime. 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
13: 11:30 news time, now 6:18. The BCR CMP notifying the Independent Investigations Office of a crash resulting in the death of a woman on the Sea to Sky Highway yesterday. A statement from the Mountie says an officer with the BC Highway Patrol had been checking vehicle speeds along the highway when they found two motorcyclists speeding and driving erratically at around 5:30 p.m. It goes on to say the officer left their position, later discovering one of the motorcyclists, a woman, had crashed into an RV. Police say she died at the scene. The BC Highway Patrol says it'll continue investigating the crash and is asking for witnesses or anyone with dash cam footage to come forward. Transit police investigating reports of a physical altercation between two people at a bus stop. Just after 7 p.m. June 30th, they responded to a call of an assault involving two people at the bus stop at Commercial and Broadway here in Vancouver. When they got there, they found a victim with a torn shirt, but was unable to locate the suspect. Officers believe the incident started as a verbal altercation on the bus. Surrey police say two men are facing charges of mischief after allegedly defacing a pride display at a crosswalk in the city center area nearly 6 weeks ago. 58-year-old Amrit Beering and 67-year-old Errol Pova each charged with mischief over $5,000. Officers responding to Old Yale Road and University Drive May 30th on reports of an issue at the 2S LGBTQ plus crosswalk. Police say they discovered spray paint on the mural and identified three suspects. Beering is the leader of the Freedom Party of BC and ran unsuccessfully in elections federally, provincially, and municipally. Up next, a check of traffic and weather together on the ones. Kyle closing things up with an update on the crash on the East-West Connector in Richmond. 11:30 news time, now 6:20.
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13: 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It's Kyle Balzer.
18: Well, John, we've officially surpassed an hour on this four-car crash on the East-West Connector in Richmond. Crews are still here, still blocking the eastbound left lane before number 7 Road. And yes, there's still delays for both directions. The end of the line for eastbound is now closer to 9th Street. Westbound from after the S-curve with the visual distraction, of course. Westminster Highway eastbound is crawling from number 7 Road to Nelson. That is your go-to detour to get around the gridlock. Clear sailing from there to the on-ramps for both Highways 91 and the 91A, depending on your commute. And now with more from the 11:30 Rogers Expedited Internet Traffic Center, here's Ryan Lindemark.
1: Thanks, Kyle, for that report from the Super Safe Disposal Traffic Patrol. Highway 1 is completely eased off. The earlier problems are in the Portman. You're now clear sailing. You're cruising, going from Vancouver on the way out to Surrey through the valley as well. Off the North Shore, a little bit of volume left over for eastbound number 1 from Mountain Highway. Lionsgate Bridge, middle lane back and forth. Some slowdowns off of Marine from Taylor Way. And then for in Vancouver itself, there is a police incident, and it can be closed off northbound with police on scene to an investigation. Marine is down to one lane from either side, so there's big delays around there. And then for anybody traveling south, there's a lot of people traveling across the border, but a 25-minute wait southbound for Peace Arch, 25 minutes at Pacific Highway, just 10 for Aldergrove and Sumas. And traffic is brought to you by Central City Fun Park, BC's largest indoor fun park, bowling, laser tag, mini golf, roller skating, family go-karts, and a giant arcade. Central City Fun Park in Surrey. Now we go back to the Penfolds Roofing and Solar Weather Center. The forecast from meteorologist Carl M.
0: It is a rather quiet extended forecast across Metro Vancouver. So tonight down to a low of 13 with a few clouds. Then for tomorrow, we'll start with more sun. Then it's sun and cloud for the afternoon on Tuesday with a high of 21 and a low of 14. Then for Wednesday, sun and cloud. There could be a few passing showers for the afternoon with a high of 22. And then by Thursday, sun and cloud and 21.
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2: 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Find out if meteorologist Michael Coos adds another $100 to the jackpot or if he has to give it all away. Get the details over at vancouver.citynews.ca. To our top story, we have an updated price tag and a revised timeline for the Massey Tunnel Replacement Project. The province now admitting the new tube will cost just over $8 billion and with a projected completion date of 2031. The announcement coming just days after the feds announced they would contribute $3 billion to the project. More on this and our other top stories coming up at 6:30. 11:30 news time now, 6:24. Restaurants, pubs, and other establishments with temporary outdoor patios for the FIFA World Cup can now apply to keep them until Labor Day. The move will help businesses build on the momentum generated by the soccer tournament while providing visitors with more outdoor dining options. The Liquor and Cannabis Regulation Branch will be working with local governments to help businesses benefit from the extension quickly and efficiently. Days after plans were unveiled for a pipeline to carry oil west from Alberta, there's a new proposal out today for a pipeline to run east, way east, all the way to Ontario. Our Richard Southern has more on the pitch from Doug Ford and Danielle Smith.
3: It's a bold proposal, an oil pipeline running through much of Canada and much of Ontario. Premier Ford today detailed plans for the pipeline, which would stretch 3,300 kilometers from Alberta to Sarnia, Ontario.
15: It's a win-win-win. A win for Ontario, a win for Alberta, and a win for all of Canada.
3: It would carry 500,000 barrels a day, Ford making the announcement in Calgary alongside Alberta Premier Danielle Smith.
20: This project will make Canada stronger.
3: Saskatchewan's on board, but we're not sure about Manitoba. Not at today's news conference was Manitoba Premier Wab Kanoo.
15: He has to consult a little more with his folks in Manitoba, but we'll work something out.
3: Green Party leader Mike Schreiner contends it's the wrong approach.
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3: Richard Southern, Queen's Park.
2: Prime Minister Mark Carney naming a German submarine manufacturer as the preferred bidder to supply the Navy's next fleet of subs. Carney confirming the news at the Canadian Armed Forces base in Halifax today.
22: I'm pleased to announce that Canada has selected TKMS as the preferred supplier for Canada's patrol submarine project.
2: The Prime Minister maintains it was a close race and a difficult decision to make between TKMS and its rival bidder, Hanwha, a South Korean defense conglomerate. We have business after this.
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24: Cautious optimism on markets to start the week, a little more so on Wall Street. The Dow hit 53,000 for the first time, and it closed above that mark by 156 points. The S&P was higher by 54, and the NASDAQ up by 288. It was the best performer today, higher by 1.2%. Shiraz Ahmed is founder and CEO at Sartorial Wealth.
28: If we reflect on not just on a year-to-date basis, but even like a rolling 12-month basis, look at what we've gone through as investors, right? It has been an extremely rocky road, to put it very lightly. So I would say from my perspective, I think that we've gone through a pretty significant sort of level of turmoil on a year-to-date basis.
24: Shares in Microsoft today down by about 1% on Wall Street. About 3,200 positions or 20% of its staff will be let go over the next year. This is part of a massive reorganization to spur growth in the gaming division. On Bay Street, the TSX snapped a three-day winning streak. It was down 62 points, 35,212. Gold futures today higher by 1.1% to 4,173. Oil was down 14 cents to 68.55. OPEC Plus did agree to boost oil output starting in August. And the Canadian dollar a little lower today. It's trading just above 70 cents U.S. ahead of a June jobs report on Friday and an interest rate announcement next week. At the Business Center, I'm Chris McCusker.
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2: 11:30 news time, now 6:29. Canada leaving the FIFA World Cup with its head held high after what was its best performance ever in the tournament. Sportsnet host Faisal Khamisa says the men's national team has a lot to do in the short term, including qualifying for the 2030 World Cup.
8: Everybody's ambition is this team continues to grow up this. Now expectations are set. It's on everybody above the players to make sure they have all the resources needed to continue to succeed.
2: Soccer Canada says data shows soccer is the most popular sport nationally among youth, with lower financial barriers and strong roots in local community being some of the biggest factors to the game's success. Kyle Benning produces the Afternoon Drive program. Terry Schintz is our news director. 11:30 news time. Now 6:30.
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9: Good evening. It is Monday, July 6th. Thanks for joining us. I'm Olivia Jones.
2: I'm John Ackerman. Mainly sunny, 22 degrees out there in Vancouver. Here's what's happening right now.
10: The transportation minister says the cost to replace the aging Massey Tunnel has more than doubled. Mike Barnworth says it's because of price pressures from COVID and international instability.
11: Critics are slamming the provincial government after the cost of replacing the George Massey Tunnel has nearly doubled in less than a decade.
25: Evacuation orders and alerts as an out-of-control wildfire near Boston Bar erupts in size. A video posted to social media over the weekend shows the driver of a Tesla asleep behind the wheel with children in the car on Highway 1 between Golden and Revelstoke.
13: American blunder in Seattle in the second half as Belgium has opened up a two-goal advantage in this round of 16 matchup at the FIFA World Cup. We've got the latest, though, coming up in sports at 45.
24: The TSX snaps a winning streak. Canadians are still worried about inflation and a record high on the Dow, while the NASDAQ jumped by almost 300 points. Business at 56.
2: It's 6:31.
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29: Olivia, there is still this multi-vehicle collision on the east-west connector. So 91 eastbound before 7 Road. Left lane closed off and it's backing up from Knight Street. So it's not so good, but the actual Alex Fraser Bridge itself, it's east off. Massey Tunnel, they pulled the counterflow, backing up 99 southbound from Blundell's. A lot of people are taking 99 to avoid the 91 backup. Highway 1 is still fine. Looks good around the Portman. It's east off through Burnaby Lake. Ironworkers completely east off. Lionsgate, they keep moving that middle lane back and forth. And then for Canby Street in Vancouver, there's a police incident. Canby northbound is blocked off. Marine is down to one lane each way. And anything else that's happening, you can let us know hands-free to Star 1130. 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Now we go back to the Penfolds Roofing and Solar Weather Center. Here is meteorologist Carl Lamb.
0: A partly to mostly sunny Monday from West Vancouver out towards Burnaby, Ladner, Cloverdale up towards downtown. And then for tonight, we're down to a low of 13. For tomorrow, it is going to be a mix of sun and cloud as we go through the afternoon. Highs up to 21. And then we're back down to 14 degrees on Tuesday night.
29: Right now, it's still nice out there. Sunny, 22 degrees in Vancouver.
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24: Well, commuters south of the Fraser River are in for some sticker shock.
2: 11:30's Kyle Benning reports the province is out with its latest price tag for replacing the Massey Tunnel.
10: $8.5 billion. That's the figure the NDP has put forward for the eight-lane tunnel to replace the aging thoroughfare. It's more than double the government's estimates back from 2021. Transportation Minister Mike Farnworth says that's due to inflationary pressures.
1: What we're doing is building something that's needed to strengthen our local economy, to strengthen our national economy, and to make it easier for people to move and goods to move around the Lower Mainland.
10: The timeline for the project has also been pushed back from December 2030 to September 2031. Last week, the Fed signed an MOU with the province. It secured $3 billion from Ottawa towards the replacement. I'm Kyle Benning.
24: 11:30's Ben Bugera continues team coverage with reaction from critics slamming the province for the $8.5 billion cost to build the new tunnel.
14: One of them being Delta City Councillor Dylan Kruger, who has been vocal on how long this project has taken to get off the ground. He says this has been the most mismanaged project of the 21st century in BC, with delays causing unnecessary stress for commuters every single day.
16: And what do we see years and years later? A project that is now, again, double the original budget estimate. And finally, an admission that it won't be completed by 2030. For years, this government insisted that the project was on time, as recently as last week.
14: Kruger says if the BC NDP had simply followed through on the original plan for a 10-lane bridge, we would already have that in place and taxpayers would have saved billions. The BC Conservatives say with the $3 billion in federal funding now in place, it's inconceivable that the Prime Minister and the Premier are trying to spin this as a win with the cost nearly double what it could have been. I'm Ben Bugera.
2: You may well see pickets outside Vancouver General Hospital tomorrow. 11:30's Reynaldo Suarez reports it's the latest escalation from BC Nurses Union members who have been on strike since last Thursday.
17: And the union had earlier endorsed a tentative agreement only to have members reject it. The nurses and the health employers now back at the bargaining table. Carson Binda, BC Director for the Canadian Taxpayers Federation, says there are opportunities to improve nurses' working conditions through the current round of bargaining, including addressing workplace safety concerns while avoiding spending increases.
18: Nurses shouldn't have to deal with violent repeat offenders who are threatening their safety on a day-to-day basis. So there are various aspects of the negotiation between the nurses and the government that we think could make a real difference.
17: Nurses already refusing to perform overtime and non-nursing duties. President Adrian Geer says nurses don't want to be on the picket line, but that the province can no longer ignore the demands of the healthcare system. I'm Reynaldo Suarez.
2: 11:30 News Radio has requested comment from the Ministry of Health and the Nurses Bargaining Association.
24: It is 6:30, 625 degrees, a mix of sun and cloud in downtown Vancouver. High winds and poor visibility are challenging crews battling a wildfire north of Boston Bar.
25: The BC Wildfire Service says the Brunswick Creek wildfire was 100 hectares on Saturday and has since exploded in size. Sam Bellion is an information officer with the Coastal Fire Center.
19: This fire is currently classified as out of control, and at last estimated track was coming in at over 1,000 hectares, so 1,230 hectares last time I was looking at an updated size. Our crews are continuing to assist in response to this incident. We have local fire departments, three initial attack crews, two unit crews, two response officers.
25: The Fraser Valley Regional District says more than 100 homes have been ordered evacuated, while about 200 others are on evacuation alert. Despite the fire, Highway 1 remains open. I'm Amy Beeman.
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2: You will likely see and smell that wildfire if you head up the Fraser Canyon. Environment and Climate Change Canada issuing an air quality advisory for the area, warning those who are older or pregnant to limit the time they spend outside. A yellow air quality warning has also been added for the eastern Fraser Valley, meaning there is a high health risk and you should limit outdoor activity and reduce activity duration and intensity.
9: RCMP say a woman has died after a collision on the Sea to Sky Highway near Porter Cove yesterday evening. BC Highway Patrol says it set up a speed check along Highway 99 when officers discovered two motorcyclists speeding and driving erratically around 5:30 p.m. Mounties say the officer left their position and later discovered one of the motorcyclists had crashed into an RV. The driver of that motorcycle, a female, died at the scene. Now, police have notified the Independent Investigations Office about the incident. BC Highway Patrol says it is still investigating and are asking for any dash cam footage or witnesses to come forward.
2: You may have seen the video on social media over the weekend. The driver of a Tesla not really driving at all. Our Sydney Parker reports they were asleep at the wheel with children in the car.
3: The driver appeared to be using the self-driving feature as the vehicle traveled on Highway 1 between Golden and Revelstoke. Corporal Michael McLaughlin is speaking for the BC Highway Patrol. He wants to remind drivers that in BC, the use of full self-driving features are illegal.
5: There's an expectation for all drivers in BC, whether you've got automated systems or not, that you must be alert, attentive, and focused on your driving at all times.
3: He adds some levels of automation are allowed, like steering assist and cruise control, but full self-driving technology is off-limits. I'm Sydney Parker.
9: 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Still to come, we'll take a look at the 1130 News Radio Border Report.
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29: Well, it's been fluctuating throughout the day, Olivia. It's around a half an hour wait right now, southbound at the Peace Arch. 15 for Pacific Highway, 10 minutes for Aldergrove, 10 for Sumas. Then coming back to Canada, about a 15-minute wait northbound for all four crossings. You can find out border wait times anytime at vancouver.citynews.ca/border.
9: Thank you, Ryan. Coming up, we'll take a look at your traffic and weather together on the one. We have a new collision along Highway 1 in Burnaby to take a look at. It is 6:40.
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9: 6:41, back to the 1130 Rogers Xfinity Internet Traffic Center in Ryan Littemark.
29: Well, this problem in Highway 1 through Abbotsford, a two-car crash, Olivia, eastbound just before Mount Lehman Road in the left lane. So causing a bit of a delay there for those of you from Radnor. Portman, looking good this hour. It's eased off completely. I know that'll make you happy, Olivia. And same through Barnaby Lake. Iron Workers, no issues. Lionsgate Bridge, two lanes fine. One lane going south, okay. There's still this police incident in Vancouver. Can be 70 northbound is blocked off. Marine is down to one lane each way. And there's still this collision on the east-west connector they're working to clear, involving a few vehicles. 91 eastbound before 7 Road. Left lane closed off and still backing up from Knight Street. People have gone to the tunnel. They pulled the counter flow, so still back up there for 99 southbound from Blundell Road. Traffic is brought to you by Lazy Boy. 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Long live the lazy in North Van, Coquitlam, Richmond, and Langley. Now we go back to the Penfolds Roofing and Solar Weather Center, checking in with meteorologist Carl Lamb.
0: It is a rather quiet extended forecast across Metro Vancouver, so tonight down to a low of 13 with a few clouds. Then for tomorrow, we'll start with more sun, then it's sun and cloud for the afternoon on Tuesday with a high of 21 and a low of 14. Then for Wednesday, sun and cloud. There could be a few passing showers for the afternoon with a high of 22. And then by Thursday, sun and cloud and 21.
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9: Thank you, Ryan. 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
1: 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We'll get to that in just a minute.
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9: We have a mix of sun and cloud and 25 degrees in Vancouver. Good evening. I'm Olivia Jones. Here's what's happening right now. BC's transportation minister says the Massey Tunnel replacement project has more than doubled in price to $8.5 billion. The new crossing is now scheduled to open September of 2031. And BC nurses are set to escalate job action. Starting tomorrow, BCNU members could picket outside Vancouver General Hospital. And still ahead, Lions Bay Search and Rescue reminding hikers to be prepared before heading onto BC trails. It is 6:45, and that's time for sports. From Sportsnet 650, home of the Canucks, here's Marcus Fitzgerald.
1: Olivia, 80 minutes in the books down the I-5 in Seattle. Belgium leading the U.S. men's national side 3-1. Bit of a blunder from the American point of view in this second half. Matt Fries, the keeper, did not look very good. Neither did the rest of the group, but it is 3-1, and it's still 3-1. The Americans got a good chance there. Was that Belogan? It might have been. Anyway. It is 3-1 Belgium. A bit of a shocker in Seattle, at least for the crowd in attendance anyway. I'm sure there are others on this side of the border rooting the other way for this match. Now, hey, I'm just going to put this out there right now. It is the final match at BC Place at this World Cup tomorrow. It's been a lot of fun, I got to say. Six matches down, one to go. We get Switzerland and Colombia tomorrow afternoon. Switzerland and their supporters have kind of turned BC Place into a second home over the last couple of weeks here, after they spoiled the party for Canada in Group B. Now, Colombia comes into this match unbeaten in the group stage, and they look pretty good in that win over Ghana a few days ago. So, eyes on the World Cup as always, but we got some baseball tonight, too. No Mariners, but Kevin Gausman starting for the Blue Jays right this second in San Francisco against the Giants. If you wish, you can find that one on Sportsnet. Sports at 15 and 45 past every hour, or anytime, sportsnet.ca/650.
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9: Welcome back. 11:30 news time at 6:47. A couple who tried to hike the House Sound Crest Trail had to be rescued by Lions Bay Search and Rescue near James Peak yesterday. The pair started at Porto Cove and were exhausted by the time they had reached James Peak. Lions Bay Search and Rescue partnered with Talon Helicopters to conduct the team's first operational night hover rescue ever. Three members were inserted near the hikers and the pair was successfully extracted. Rescuers then received another call for a hiker on the Harvey Trail who had become disoriented. A second team responded and was able to retrieve them. LBSAR is reminding anyone attempting the trails to be prepared. Transit police are investigating after multiple people were involved in an altercation at a bus stop in Vancouver last month. On June 30th, just after 7 p.m., officers received a report of an assault involving two people at a bus stop on Commercial Drive at East Broadway. When officers arrived, they located a victim with a torn shirt but were unable to find the suspect. It's believed the incident initially started as a verbal argument.

0: good news if you've been enjoying restaurant and bar patios that were set up for the FIFA World Cup. The province has made the decision to extend patio licenses until Labor Day. Businesses that received temporary approvals can now apply to keep them open throughout the summer. The Liquor and Cannabis Branch, which will work with local governments, will ensure extensions are done as quickly as possible. The province says the move will help support jobs and add to BC's summer tourism season. Coming up in 60 seconds, we'll take another look at your traffic and weather together on The Ones. It's 6:50.
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5: So they're still on scene in the final clearing stages of this Richmond crash. 91 eastbound before 7 Road, Olivia. Left lane closed off, so still a bit of a backup from Knight Street. Massey Tunnel, they pulled the counter flow. People went to the tunnel to avoid 91. A little bit slow there for 99 from Blundell Road, but you're okay through the tunnel. And for traffic on Steveston, there's a crash right by the temple, Mortifield Gate. So traffic is down to one lane from either side of Steveston Highway, backing up from 4 Road. And then for anybody at the Portman Bridge, it's great. You're cruising along. And where it gets slow is Abbotsford. There's this two-car crash, number one eastbound before Mount Lehman left lane. And that's delayed from Bradner Road. And traffic is brought to you by CapitalDirect.ca. 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Latest forecast from meteorologist Carl Lamb.
6: It is partly mostly sunny for us today across Metro Vancouver, and there's a little more humidity away from the water. That's where your Humidex values could get up to about 30. And then for tonight, down to a low of 13 with a few clouds. And then for tomorrow, we'll have a mix of sun and cloud as we go into the afternoon. Temperatures up to 21 and down to 14 on Tuesday night. Then for Wednesday, sun and cloud, but also the chance for a passing shower or two as we go into the afternoon with a high of 22. And for Thursday, sun and cloud, temperatures up to 21.
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0: Thank you, gentlemen. Coming up at the top of the hour, will it actually get done this time? BC's transportation minister says the Massey Tunnel replacement project is set to open September 2031. The cost of the new crossing has more than doubled to $8.5 billion. We'll have all of those details for you, as well as our other top stories, coming up at 7 o'clock. 6:53, and a Republican congresswoman for New York says she's introducing legislation to compel the United States Trade Representative to conduct an investigation into Canadian provinces that are not purchasing American alcohol.
7: In a news release, Claudia Tenney says she'll introduce the Combating Attacks on Our National Alcoholic Drinks by Allies Act, or Canada Act, to prompt an investigation under Section 301 of the Trade Act of 1974. That could result in tariffs. She says Canadian provinces cannot be allowed to hold American wineries, breweries, and distilleries hostage and attempt to ransom them. Provincial liquor boards stopped purchasing American alcohol last year in response to U.S. President Donald Trump's tariffs and threats of annexation. While Saskatchewan and Alberta have returned American booze to the shelves, major purchasing provinces like Ontario and Quebec have not resumed stocking U.S. alcohol. Kelly Malone, The Canadian Press, Washington.
0: A new report says Canada's office market has

0: officially experienced one full year of recovery since the pandemic disrupted the sector. Mark Meehan is the managing director of CBRE Canada. He says the recovery is expected to continue into 2030.
1: The office recovery began in earnest about kind of 12 to 18 months ago, and now there's hard data to kind of evidence that it's solidly underway. Since the first time since the pandemic started, kind of about 6 years ago, we've seen four consecutive quarters of positive net absorption in each quarter nationally.
0: CBRE says Canada's office vacancy rate stood at 17.1% in the second quarter, down 18.7% a year earlier.
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0: Well, sadly, Canada is out of the FIFA World Cup, but now the impacts of the tournament will last long after things wrap up. Sportsnet host Faisal Khamisa says that Canada's tournament was an overwhelming success, both on and off the pitch.
4: For Canada, it's continuing to develop both players and as a soccer identity. Again, they put themselves on the map in a big way this tournament. Now it's important to just continue that trend. Look, they'll play later this year in the Nations League. They'll have a Gold Cup tournament next year. They'll have a Copa America, hopefully, in 2028.
0: Canada Soccer says new research shows soccer is the top sport being played among youth, with the game being the fastest growing sport in the country. And astronaut Jeremy Hansen is leaving the Canadian Space Agency. Hansen made an historic trip around the moon aboard NASA's Artemis II mission earlier this year. During the 10-day lunar flyby back in April, Hansen spoke about what the crew in space and on Earth had learned.
5: It's really hard out here. We're a long way from home. We've been learning the entire journey. We've been watching Mission Control learn. You do a lot of testing on the ground, but your final test is when you get this hardware to space, and it's a doozy.
0: Now, the CSA says Hansen will pursue new professional opportunities as of September. He will continue to serve as a reservist with the Royal Canadian Air Force. Your business news is next.
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0: And now time for your business news. Here's Chris McCusker.
6: The latest survey data from the Bank of Canada shows businesses and consumers are expecting higher inflation because of the war in Iran. Now, on the consumer side, the survey goes on to say the worries about high prices and economic uncertainty is holding back spending. On the business side, sentiment weakened after improving the past three quarters. The TSX started the week in the red. This snapped a three-day winning streak. It was down 62 points. 35,212. Gold futures did move higher today, up by 1.1% to 4,173, while oil was down 14 cents to 68.55. Now, shares in Apotex hit an all-time high on Bay Street today, 35.88. The stock jumped by about 2%. Stock in the pharma company, which just started trading about a month ago, got at least 12 upgrades, with analysts expecting growth from the generics provider going forward. Now, the Prime Minister did announce today TKMS of Germany is the preferred supplier to build up to 12 new subs for Canada's Navy. Mark Carney says this is the largest defense procurement in Canada's history. On Wall Street, the Dow moved above 53,000 for the first time, and it closed above that mark as well. It was up by 156. The S&P higher by 54 points. And the NASDAQ, the best performer today, it was higher by 288, an advance of 1.1%. At the Business Center, I'm Chris McCusker.
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13: Hello there, and thank you for joining us. It's Monday, July 6th, and I'm David Natalini. In Vancouver, still mainly sunny out there. We're sitting at 22 degrees, and here's what's making news right now.
14: While commuters are getting twice as many lanes with the new tunnel, taxpayers will be on the hook for paying twice as much for the Massey replacement project.
15: Nothing but political games, that from a Delta City councillor who isn't exactly happy about the massive price tag for the new Massey tunnel.
16: You might see pickets outside Vancouver General Hospital Tuesday. It's the latest escalation from BC Nurses Union members who've been on strike since Thursday.
17: An out-of-control wildfire in the Fraser Canyon has grown exponentially since it was first discovered just days ago.
18: Wrap things up from Seattle as the United States faces Belgium in the round of 16 at the FIFA World Cup on your Monday night sports at 15.
19: A mixed start to the week on markets. The TSX snaps a winning streak. The Dow closed at a record. And the NASDAQ up by almost 300 points. Business at 26.
13: 11:30 news time is 7:01. And now over to the traffic center. Here's Ryan Littemark.
20: Well, a few things are going on, David. By the way, good evening. There is a crash in Richmond. They're working to clear up on 91 eastbound, just east of 7 Road. So left lane's been closed off for a while, so still busy from east of night. Please send it on Camby. Let us know if this is being fully reopened, because I can see on the camera, it looks like they're making progress. Camby northbound blocked off at Marine. And then for Abbotsford, there's a two-car crash in the number one eastbound just before Mount Lehman. Left lane blocked off, and it's pretty heavy from Bradner Road. There is also a collision in Richmond on Steveston, a Mortifield Gate, right by the temple there. Traffic's down to one lane each way, and traffic is brought to you by Indian Bombay Bistro. 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Now the forecast from the 1130 News Radio Weather Center for tonight, partly cloudy, low of 13. Tomorrow, mix of sun and cloud, a high of 21. Wednesday, sun and cloud, slight chance for an afternoon shower, and a high of 22. Thursday, sun and cloud, a high of 21. And Friday, a bit of rain, a high of 20. Currently, it's sunny and 22 degrees in Vancouver.
13: Thank you very much. 11:30 news time is 7:02. And now on to your top stories. It's a pricey reality check. Our Kyle Benning reports Victoria has readjusted its financial forecast for how much it'll cost to replace the Massey Tunnel.
14: It's a more than doubling that taxpayers will have to take on. The province announcing the new cost for replacing the Massey Tunnel will reach $8.5 billion. Transportation Minister Mike Farnworth says the increases are out of the NDP's control.
21: That we have seen through the disruption of supply chains, that we've seen post-COVID, that we've seen with instability, global instability, all of those things have contributed to the significant increase or to the increase in the cost of infrastructure projects.
14: The Prime Minister signed an MOU with the Premier last week, committing more than $3 billion towards the costs. It comes alongside additional upgrades to the port and a new pipeline to BC's south coast. I'm Kyle Benning.
13: Reaction is pouring into the new Massey Tunnel's revised $8.5 billion price tag.
22: And considering the fact the price tag has more than doubled since the BC NDP got into power back in 2017, critics aren't exactly thrilled with the cost. Dylan Kruger is a Delta City councillor. He says the only reason we're in this position is because of political games.
23: Just an incredible indictment on what has been the most mismanaged project in the 21st century here in BC. Double the cost of the 2017 2021 budget, triple the cost of the now canceled bridge project.
22: Now that bridge project started under the previous BC Liberal government, which the NDP canceled in 2017, and it would have been completed just a few years ago. The BC Conservatives also weighing in, saying the NDP has mismanaged the project so much that they wouldn't have needed the $3 billion in cash from the feds had they moved faster on the project. I'm Ben Bugera.
13: BC nurses are said to begin picketing tomorrow. Arnaldo Suarez reports this comes as negotiations between the nurses' union and their employer are supposed to resume.
16: And we could see picket lines erected around the Vancouver General Hospital Tuesday. It's part of increasing the pressure on the government to get a new contract in place for the more than 50,000 healthcare workers. The healthcare workers are looking for pay increases and addressing unsafe staffing levels. The Canadian Taxpayers Federation said the province has been increasing spending, but the taxpayers still aren't getting the level of healthcare they expect. Carson Binda speaks for the group.
1: This provincial government has massively increased spending. It's doubled BC's per person debt, hiked a slew of taxes on families, yet we're still faced with ER closures, dangerously long wait times, and now burnt out nurses saying the province isn't giving them enough.
16: So far, strike action has been limited to a ban on overtime and refusing to perform non-nursing work. I'm Reynaldo Suarez.
13: 1130 News Radio has requested comment from the Ministry of Health and the Nurses Bargaining Association.
2: 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Wildfire update.
13: It's all hands on deck as BC wildfire crews work on a fast-moving fire in the Fraser Canyon.
17: More than 100 properties have been ordered to evacuate in the Boston Bar area. Another 200 are on evacuation alert. Sam Bellion speaks for the Coastal Fire Center.
3: The Fraser Valley Regional District and Boothroyd Indian Band have issued alerts and orders for the North Bend community and adjacent properties on the west side of the Fraser River. Into the evening on July 4th, BC Wildfire Service crews, RCMP, and local authority conducted a tactical evacuation for properties in this area, and it remains a dynamic and changing situation.
17: The BC Wildfire Service says the Brunswick Creek fire has grown to more than 1,200 hectares and is burning north of Boston Bar. Despite the fire, Highway 1 remains open through the canyon. I'm Amy Beeman.
13: The Brunswick Creek fire has also forced a campground in the area to close. Blue Lake Resort was also part of an evacuation order last year. Shane Findlay is the owner.
4: This time we're leaving during the day, at least, you know, when the wind picks up, and we're going to, you know, coordinate with the RCMP about coming back at night when the winds die down, because they're the primary drivers. So I think the biggest difference is that the location of the fire makes it an ongoing risk as opposed to the one before.
13: He says refunds are going to be issued to all the affected bookings.
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13: And the air quality in the Fraser Canyon is taking a beating because of this fire. Environment and Climate Change Canada has issued a yellow warning. It says older people, those with chronic issues, or those who are pregnant should limit their exposure. And now the Metro Vancouver Regional District has added a yellow air quality warning for the Eastern Fraser Valley. It means there's a higher health risk and outdoor activity should be limited. Activity, duration, and intensity should also be reduced. And a new wildfire has popped up in Kamloops today. The city says a grass fire broke out along East Shuswap Road, with residents asked to avoid the area. The BC Wildfire Service says the fire is 20 hectares in size and is believed to be human-caused. Crews managed to make good progress on the fire, which is now listed as being held, and they'll monitor it throughout the night. Advocates are demanding answers over a stalled downtown Eastside housing project. Our Kurt Black is hearing from Kabir Madin, a manager for the Carnegie House Housing Project.
5: In July of 2024, then Housing Minister Ravi Kalan unveiled plans for a new supportive housing complex, one that would add 200 affordable units and health services to the downtown Eastside, adding to the 75 units promised in 2018. But 2 years after that expanded commitment, the proposed site on the corner of Gore and East Hastings remains vacant. And with over 3,000 Vancouver residents still living without a stable roof over their heads, advocates say the time is now for the province to live up to their promise.
24: They're evicting people on Granville Street. There are three SROs on Granville Street that are being evicted. So we're losing hundreds of units, but we can't even get 200 units up after 8 years of promises.
5: Kurt Black, City News, Vancouver.
13: In 30 seconds, your 1130 News Radio Ferry Report. 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
13: 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I'll be back in 60 seconds for your traffic and weather. 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
13: It is now 7:11, and back over to the traffic center. Here's Ryan Littemark.
6: Abbotsford, still two-car crash, David. Eastbound number 1 before Mount Lehman in the left lane. So really busy there around East 264th up to Bradner Road. So if I were you, I'd exit at 264th and take a side route. In Richmond, a collision they're working to clear on 91 eastbound right by 7 Road left lane. And anything else that's happening this evening, you can always let us know hands-free to Star 1130. Reminder, FIFA World Cup closures. There's the Fan Festival. There's also Granville's closed off both ways between Davie and West Georgia for the pedestrian zone. 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Now the forecast from the 1130 News Radio Weather Center. For tonight, partly cloudy, low of 13. Tomorrow, mix of sun and cloud, a high of 21. Wednesday, sun and cloud, a slight chance for an afternoon shower, a high of 22. Thursday, mix of sun and cloud, a high of 21. And Friday, mostly cloudy with afternoon showers and a high of 20. Currently, it's sunny and 22 degrees in Vancouver.
13: Thank you very much. A BC politician has pled not guilty to sexual assault as he makes his first court appearance today. The lawyer for Peace River North MLA, Jordan Keeley, also requested a judge and jury trial for the legislator. Keeley was charged over allegations dating back to 2024. He was charged this June, or charged in June, and has denied the allegations, saying he's innocent, and it'll be proven in court. Search and rescue crews are looking for a missing swimmer on Vancouver Island. Around 5:30 p.m. yesterday, Port Alberni RCMP were called out to Stamp River Provincial Park. A woman was reportedly swept away by the current. Crews have yet to find her and have closed off a trail near a waterfall to allow them to search for the woman safely and effectively. And Prime Minister Mark Carney has named a German submarine manufacturer, TKMS, as the preferred bidder to supply the Navy's next fleet of subs. He was speaking in Halifax today, and he says it was a tight race. The federal government is unwilling to talk about the total price tag or exactly how much the boats it will cost to buy. Those details will be part of negotiations between Canada and TKMS. Coming up next, we're going to be taking a look at your top stories and having a check of sports with Marcus Fitzgerald. What's going on, Marcus?
18: David, the Americans get boat raced at home by Belgium in the round of 16 at the FIFA World Cup. We'll get into that and more. It's coming up in just a minute.
9: 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Water gets in, winter arrives.
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13: Hello there, my name is David Natalini, and here's what's making news right now. The province says the Massey Tunnel replacement project has more than doubled in cost, prompting criticism from a Delta City councillor. Picket lines are expected to be set up outside Vancouver General tomorrow as the province's nurses negotiate a new contract. And after sports, transit police are investigating a reported attack outside a bus stop. And now from Sportsnet Radio, here's Marcus Fitzgerald.
18: David, the quarterfinals continue to take shape at the FIFA World Cup. The Americans will not be there. All that bluster, all that controversy, and they go out and get waxed by Belgium. They lose 4-1 in Seattle. Blogan, we'll give him some credit here. He had four shots, one on target, played 90 minutes, yes. But the Americans just didn't look very good. Matt Freeze, their goalkeeper, a blunder that he'll probably remember for the rest of his career. And maybe his life. You can see that all over socials. That was Belgium's third goal. They were simply the better side in Seattle this evening. So the Americans are done. Mexico's done. Canada's done. BC Place, of course, will host one more match tomorrow in the round of 16. It'll be the Swiss who've turned BC Place into their second home. They meet Colombia tomorrow afternoon at 1 o'clock. And the winner of that match will play the winner of Argentina and Egypt. Messi against Mo Salah at 9 a.m. tomorrow. So we'll be ready and excited for that one. As for Belgium, they move on to face Spain on Friday in the quarters. Spain beat Portugal today 1-0. And with that Portugal loss, that means Cristiano Ronaldo's World Cup career came to an end on this day. In the NHL, the Calgary Flames signed defenseman Simone Nemec to a 5-year contract extension for $36 million. And I bring that up because the Canucks have a young defenseman in Zeeb Bouyam who's eligible sign a contract that could be as long as 8 years. Agents notice this stuff after all. Baseball, Kevin Gausman on the hill for the Blue Jays on Sportsnet as they take on the San Francisco Giants. San Francisco up 1-0 through two innings of play. Sports at 15 and 45 past every hour anytime. Sportsnet.ca/650.
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13: 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Transit police are investigating reports of a physical altercation between two people at a bus stop. Just after 7 p.m. on June 30th, officers responded to a call about an assault involving two people at Commercial Drive and East Broadway. When they arrived, they found a victim with a torn shirt, but were unable to locate a suspect. Officers believe the incident started as a verbal altercation on a bus. Mounties have notified the Independent Investigations Office of a crime crash that led to the death of a woman on the Sea to Sky Highway yesterday. A statement from RCMP say an officer with the BC Highway Patrol was checking vehicle speeds along the highway when they found two motorcyclists speeding and driving erratically in the afternoon. It goes on to say the officer left their position, later discovering one of the motorcyclists, a woman, had crashed into an RV. Police say she died at the scene. BC Highway Patrol says it will continue to investigate the crash and are asking for witnesses to come forward with any dash cam footage. And Ontario police say they're working on implementing measures aimed at reducing the risk of coyote attacks after a second toddler was bitten by one in less than 2 weeks.
1: A two-year-old boy was attacked by a coyote while in a playground area at Vanier Park in Whitby around 8:30 Sunday night. Durham Regional Police Constable Nicholas Gluckstein says his guardian and several bystanders were able to intervene and scare the coyote away.
3: This child did suffer some very serious injuries and was transported to a local area hospital, but I am happy to say that he is in stable condition.
1: This is the second coyote attack in Whitby in less than 2 weeks.
3: We had a young child playing in a park, a very populated park, and a coyote came out from a nearby forested area and attacked the child.
1: That child also suffered serious injuries. In May, there were coyote attacks reported in Markham involving a child and a teen. Police are urging residents to keep a safe distance from coyotes and never approach, feed, or interact with them. I'm Phil Martino.
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6: From the Rogers Xfinity Internet Traffic Center, I'm Ryan Littlemark in Abbotsford. There's still this two-car crash eastbound number one before Mount Lehman in the left lane. It's really busy from Bradner Road. Richmond at Collision, they're working to clear 91 eastbound east of 7 Road in the left lane. Also a crash on Steveston Highway. Mortonville Gate, traffic's down to one lane each way. At the border crossings, about a 20-minute wait southbound for all four of them. And traffic is brought to you by Central City Fun Park, BC's largest indoor fun park with bowling, laser tag, mini golf, roller skating, family go-karts, and a giant arcade. Central City Fun Park in Surrey. Now the forecast from the 1130 News Radio Weather Center. Tonight, partly cloudy, low of 13. For tomorrow, mix of sun and cloud, a high of 21. Wednesday, sun and cloud, a slight chance for an afternoon shower, a high of 22. Thursday, sun and cloud, a high of 21. And Friday, a bit of rain, a high of 20. Currently, it's sunny and 22 degrees in Vancouver. 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
13: Welcome back. I'm David Natalini. Rescue efforts in the Venezuelan city of La Guaira are winding down after a pair of deadly earthquakes. Our Carling Donahue reports the small business owners who built their lives around the city's beaches are not only mourning their friends, but wondering whether tourists will ever return.
21: The death toll from the June twin quakes now stands at 3,000. 16,000 others are injured, and more than 17,000 have been displaced. Hundreds of small business owners also left wondering how to cope amid the ruins. Restaurant owner Diana D'Souza fled to safety with her children as soon as the ground began to shake. Her home was destroyed. Now she sleeps in her restaurant's dining room.
22: It's hard right now. I'm thinking about what to do, how to progress, how to eat, because I have a little baby who was left without a school, without a teacher, to find him a new school and teach him other things.
21: Carling Donahue, City News.
13: Stateside now, prosecutors in Utah are laying out their case against Tyler Robinson. He's accused of murdering conservative influencer Charlie Kirk last September. It's all part of a week-long preliminary hearing.
18: As one video of Charlie Kirk being shot was shown in court that only the judge and attorneys could see, the judge visibly jumped in reaction to what he was watching. On the witness stand on day one of the hearing, police officer Christopher Bagley described the moment of the shooting.
0: What did you hear again?
4: I heard a gunshot.
18: As graphic videos were shown to the judge, Erica Kirk left the courtroom clutching prayer beads. Alex Stone, ABC News, Provo, Utah.
13: An alleged connection to the Capitol riot may be discussed at a U.S. trial.
7: A judge ruled not all Capitol riot suspects are covered under President Trump's pardons. Brian Cole Jr. is charged with planting pipe bombs near the national headquarters of the Democratic and Republican parties on the eve of the January 6, 2021 riot. Federal Judge Amir Ali noted the president's blanket pardons for rioters explicitly applied only to people who were convicted of crimes related to the attack. Cole was arrested nearly a year after the mass pardons were issued, so the judge concluded they don't apply to him. Prosecutors have said Cole confessed after his arrest, telling FBI agents he felt bewildered by conspiracy theories related to the 2020 presidential election, and something just snapped. A trial date has not been set. Ed Donahue, Washington.
13: And U.S. health officials are looking to see if there's a common source of a stomach bug in two different states.
8: Cyclospora cases are about 13 and a half times higher than on average in Michigan. There are nearly 700, says an official from the Michigan Department of Health and Human Services. That's up from 300 cases reported last Thursday. In Ohio, there were 177 cases July 2nd, says the state health department. Typically, both states report 50 cases a year. Officials say it can take a week or two between exposure and symptoms appearing. The one-cell parasite usually spreads through food or water contaminated with feces, says the CDC.
13: That was ABC's Chuck Sievertson reporting. Up next, your business report. 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
28: Cautious optimism on markets to start the week, a little more so on Wall Street. The Dow hit 53,000 for the first time, and it closed above that mark, up by 156 points. The S&P was higher by 54, and the NASDAQ up by 288. It was the best performer today, higher by 1.2%. Shiraz Ahmed is founder and CEO at Sartorial Wealth.
29: If we reflect on not just on a year-to-date basis, but even like a rolling 12-month basis, look at what we've gone through as investors, right? It has been an extremely rocky road, to put it very lightly. So I would say from my perspective, I think that we've gone through a pretty significant sort of level of turmoil on a year-to-date basis.
28: Shares in Microsoft today down by about 1% on Wall Street. About 3,200 positions, or 20% of its staff, will be let go over the next year. This is part of a massive reorganization to spur growth in the gaming division. On Bay Street, the TSX snapped a three-day winning streak. It was down 62 points, 35,212. Gold features today higher by 1.1% to 4,173. Oil was down 14 cents to 68.55. OPEC Plus did agree to boost oil output starting in August. And the Canadian dollar a little lower today. It's trading just above 70 cents U.S. ahead of a June jobs report on Friday and an interest rate announcement next week. At the Business Center, I'm Chris McCusker.
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13: Hello there, and thank you for joining us. It's Monday, July 6th, and I'm David Natalini. In Vancouver, it's partly cloudy, sitting at 20 degrees. And here's what's making news right now.
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18: Cost to replace the 67-year-old tunnel have more than doubled.
19: The most mismanaged project in the 21st century. A city councillor south of the Fraser is slamming the province for the steep cost to replace the George Massey Tunnel.
20: Negotiations resume between the BC Nurses Union and their employer. The Canadian Taxpayers Federation says contract negotiations should focus more on improved conditions rather than wages.
26: A wildfire is burning out of control north of Boston Bar, forcing evacuation orders and alerts on hundreds of properties.
18: The American dream at the FIFA World Cup is dead. They get outwitted, outclassed by Belgium. Round of 16 at the FIFA World Cup on Monday night. That and plenty more coming up in sports at 45.
28: The TSX snaps a winning streak. Canadians are still worried about inflation. And a record high on the Dow, while the NASDAQ jumped by almost 300 points. Business at 56.
13: 11:30 news time is 7:31. And now over to the Rogers Xfinity Internet Traffic Center. 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
6: No change in Abbotsford, David. Still this two-car collision eastbound Highway 1 right before Mount Lehman, but it appears that they're starting to make some progress in regards to clearing it up, but still busy on the freeway from at least Bradner. Also some slowdowns due to construction around 264th. Portman Bridge is great. Same for Burnaby Lake up to the Ironworkers. Lionsgate Bridge, free-flowing. Alex Fraser Bridge is moving well. Same for the Massey Tunnel. Over at the border crossings, it's been about 20 minutes southbound for Peace Arch. Same for Pacific Highway, 10 for Aldergrove, 10 for Sumas. And there's still the World Cup closure downtown. Granville's closed off between Davie and West Georgia for the FIFA pedestrian zone. 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Now the forecast from the 1130 News Radio Weather Center. For tonight, partly cloudy, a low of 13. Tomorrow, mix of sun and cloud, a high of 21. Wednesday, mix of sun and cloud, slight chance for rain, high of 22. Thursday, sun and cloud, a high of 21. Currently, it's sunny and 20 degrees in Vancouver.
13: Thank you very much. 1130 News Time is 7:32. And now on to your top stories. It'll cost more than double the initial estimates to help ease congestion for one of the busiest crossings in the region. Our Kyle Benning has an update on the overtime and over budget Massey Tunnel replacement project.
1: The provincial government says the new estimate for the Fraser River Tunnel project has reached $8.5 billion. The transportation minister says the initial $4.1 billion estimate came in 2021 and did not factor in current inflation-related pressures brought on by COVID and global trade uncertainty. Mike Farnworth calls this a nation-building project.
2: It is going to improve transportation to the ports and the movement of goods, not just in British Columbia, but in fact, Canadian products. This is a project that is going to significantly improve transportation for commuters in the Lower Mainland.
1: This comes after the federal government issued a $3 billion commitment towards the project. I'm Kyle Benning.
13: Our Ben Bugera is hearing a lot of backlash to the massive $8.5 billion price tag for the new tunnel.
19: It's not unexpected given how the project was only going to cost around $3.5 billion when the NDP got into office 9 years ago. Delta City Councillor Dylan Kruger says the delays are unnecessary and unacceptable with at least another 5 years of the existing 67-year-old tunnel.
3: BC taxpayers are still paying for this either way. It's just coming from a different checking account. But how we got here, petty politics from people who are long gone from the political scene, but people who are paying for it are the 100,000 commuters stuck in traffic every single day.
19: Kruger says if the NDP had just continued with the bridge project the BC Liberals had started, we would already have that 10-lane crossing built and in place right now. The BC Conservatives echoed that sentiment, saying the province wouldn't need the $3 billion contribution from the feds if the NDP hadn't switched gears on the project back in 2017. I'm Ben Bugera.
13: As nurses prepare to begin picketing tomorrow, the Canadian Taxpayers Federation says contract negotiations should focus more on improved conditions rather than wages.
20: The BC Nurses Union continues bargaining with the province after rejecting its latest contract offer. The BC Director of the Canadian Taxpayer Federation, Carson Binda, says negotiations between the province and nurses should include measures to improve workplace conditions, such as addressing safety concerns while balancing the province's finances and limiting additional costs for taxpayers.
4: We can't solve BC's nursing crisis by tapping the taxpayer credit card again and again and again, leaving taxpayers with bigger bills. But there is a lot the province can do to make sure our nurses are well looked after. Nurses shouldn't be exposed to things like toxic drug fumes in the course of their normal duties, which we hear time and time again they are being subjected to.
20: The union says members will continue to decline overtime in non-nursing duties. I'm Reynaldo Suarez.
13: 1130 News Radio has requested comment from the Ministry of Health and the Nurses Bargaining Association.
11: 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Wildfire update.
13: Efforts are ramping up to tackle an out-of-control wildfire in the Fraser Canyon.
26: The Brunswick Creek fire was just over 100 hectares on Saturday, but now it's exploded to more than 1,200 hectares. Sam Bellion is with the Coastal Fire Center.
14: Poor visibility and steep terrain have been limiting our use of aviation resources. The safety of our crews, pilots, and the public is our first priority. We've also seen some very high winds, so that can pose a risk for both responder safety due to an increase in fire behavior, as well as potentially carrying embers farther north, which can cause spot fires. So these are the things that our crews are looking at and tackling today.
26: The wildfire has forced the evacuation of more than 100 properties north of Boston Bar. Another 200 are on evacuation alert. Highway 1 remains open, but two local roads on the eastern side of the Fraser River are closed in both directions. I'm Amy Beeman.
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13: And the air quality in the Fraser Canyon isn't very good right now. Environment and Climate Change Canada has issued a yellow alert. It's warning people who are older, pregnant, or have chronic health conditions should avoid prolonged exposure and strenuous activity. And a yellow air quality warning has now been added for the Eastern Fraser Valley as well. That means there's a high health risk and you should limit outdoor activity and reduce activity duration and intensity. And another wildfire broke out in the interior today, this time in the city of Kamloops. The fire broke out in some grass along Harper Ranch Road. It's now being held at 20 hectares in size and is suspected to be human-caused. No evacuation orders or alerts from this fire. Crews with the BC Wildfire Service and Kamloops Fire Rescue both dealt with the fire and will both continue to monitor it.
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13: What is taking the construction of the Carnegie housing project so long? That's the question posed by advocates on the downtown east side as residents deal with difficult conditions at local SROs.
7: Phoenix Winter knows all too well the struggles faced by many in the community, having survived her time living on the streets in the downtown east side. Now a volunteer with the Carnegie housing project, she says having a safe roof over one's head is essential in taking back control of your life.
8: I just was looking so forward to having my own little kitchen where I could eat food I actually wanted to eat instead of just being whatever was given and having to be grateful for the scraps. So it makes a huge difference.
9: A lot of people are one injury away from being down here. I think it's what a lot of people don't understand, right?
7: A skilled tradesperson, Ryan Donnelly, fell on hard times following a back injury and is now one of the remaining tenants at the Lugan SRO on Granville, where he says he has lost countless friends and watched countless others struggle due to drugs and unsanitary conditions. Kurt Black, City News, Vancouver.
13: And Mounties in Port Alberni say a swimmer is believed to have been swept away in a local waterway. They were called out yesterday to Stamp River Provincial Park and were unable to find the woman. RCMP, Alberni Valley Rescue Squad, and Aerosmith Search and Rescue are all on the lookout for her. Locals are being reminded that a section of trail near the park's falls are closed as the search continues. Still to come, the 1130 News Radio Border Report. It's 7:39.
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13: 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Here's Ryan Littemark.
6: Well, for anybody who's heading south, it's been back and forth, but today is pretty good. 10-15 minute wait southbound for Peace Arch, same for Pacific Highway, Aldergrove and Sumas, and about 15 coming back to Canada for all four crossings. You can find out border wait times anytime, vancouver.citynews.ca/border.
13: Thank you very much. He'll be back in 60 seconds for your traffic and weather. It's now 7:40.
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6: Abbotsford, good news. They cleared up the crash. It was eastbound number one, right around Mount Lehman. Things have eased off of the freeway. Looks good for the Portman still. Burnaby Lake stretch, decent. Iron Workers, great this evening. Same for Lionsgate. If you're traveling through the downtown core in Vancouver, Granville Street's closed off both ways between Davie and West Georgia for the FIFA pedestrian zone. Pacific Boulevard still closed off between Cambie and Quebec. And for those of you at the Alex Fraser Bridge, that's eased off. The east-west connector problem is gone now for the last half an hour going eastbound. Massey Tunnel is looking good now. 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Now, the latest forecast from the 1130 News Radio Weather Center. Overnight cloudy and a low of 13. For tomorrow, mix of sun and cloud, a high of 21. For Wednesday, It'll be sun and cloud in the morning, and a slight chance for an afternoon shower, a high of 22. Thursday, sun and cloud, a high of 21. Friday, mostly cloudy, afternoon showers, a high of 20. Currently, it's sunny still, and 20 degrees in Vancouver, and weather is brought to you by BC Teachers Federation. 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
13: Thank you very much. Prime Minister Mark Carney has named a German submarine manufacturer as the preferred bidder to supply the Navy's next fleet of subs. Carney confirmed the news at the Canadian Armed Forces base in Halifax today.
0: I'm pleased to announce that Canada has selected TKMS as the preferred supplier for Canada's patrol submarine project.
13: The Prime Minister says it was a close race and a difficult decision to make between TKMS and its rival bidder, Hanwha, a South Korean defense conglomerate. Coming up next, we're going to be taking a look at your top stories and having a check of sports with Marcus Fitzgerald. What's going on, Marcus?
18: David, the bracket of the World Cup, the FIFA World Cup, really narrowing down now as we get into the quarterfinals. The Americans will not be there. We'll get into that and more. It's coming up in just a minute.
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13: Hello there, my name is David Natalini, and here's what's making news right now. With a new price tag of $8.5 billion, Delta City Councillor Dylan Kruger is calling for answers on the Massey Tunnel replacement project. You can expect to see nurses on the picket lines tomorrow as their contract negotiations begin. And after sports...
24: A video posted to social media over the weekend showed a concerning incident involving a driver asleep at the wheel with children in the car. The BC Highway Patrol is reminding you of the laws around autonomous vehicle features.
13: And now from Sportsnet Radio, here's Marcus Fitzgerald.
18: David, of course, we're going to start with a little soccer on a Monday night. Belgium beat the United States 4-1 in the round of 16 down the I-5 in Seattle. So the Americans are done. All the controversy around letting one of their top players play, rescinding the red card, doesn't matter. Even Belgium's official Twitter account said, well, I can't remember what it was now, but it was basically just reverse this or something like that. So even the Belgian national side is enjoying. Overturn this. That's what it was. My apologies. Overturn this. That was the message from Belgium's official Twitter account after they beat the Americans 4-1 in Seattle. So Belgium is through to the quarterfinal. They will take on Spain. We saw Spain victorious earlier today, 1-0 over Cristiano Ronaldo and Portugal. Ronaldo saying before this match, this would be his last World Cup. So now it is his last World Cup. That was his last time on the World Cup stage. He would played in six World Cups dating all the way back to 2006. That also makes me feel really old. We've got two matches tomorrow, Argentina and Egypt at 9 a.m. our time. Messi against Mo Salah. That's not bad. And then, of course, at BC Place. The Swiss, one more time at BC Place. They've made it a second home, to be sure. They'll take on the Colombians at 1 o'clock in the afternoon. The winners of those two matches will go head-to-head in the quarterfinal. It is just that simple. From soccer to the diamond, the Blue Jays remain out west. They lost that series to the Mariners. Starting a new one tonight with the San Francisco Giants. They're down 2-0 in the top of the fifth. Blue Jays can't score a run right now. Sports at 15 and 45 past every hour anytime. Sportsnet.ca/650.
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13: 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Two men have been charged with mischief after a rainbow crosswalk in Surrey was defaced. Police say officers were called to the intersection at Old Yale Road and University Drive on May 30th after reports of an issue at the 2S LGBTQ plus mural. 58-year-old Armred Burring and 67-year-old Errol Pova are each facing charges of mischief over $5,000. Burring is the leader of the Freedom Party of BC and has run unsuccessful campaigns to become an MP, an MLA, and Surrey's mayor. He turned himself into police shortly after a video of the incident was posted to social media. Pova was arrested on Friday. An investigation is underway after an altercation at a Vancouver bus stop. Just after 7 p.m. on June 30th, officers received reports of an assault at a bus stop on Commercial Drive and East Broadway involving two people. Upon arrival, officers found a victim with a torn shirt. They were unable to locate the suspect, though. It's believed the incident

0: braking and accelerating technologies, but you must have your eyes on the road. You must have at least one hand on the wheel. You must be in control at all times.
1: He adds, you definitely cannot be asleep behind the wheel at any time. I'm Sydney Parker.
2: And restaurants, pubs, and other establishments with temporary outdoor patios for FIFA can now apply to keep them open until Labor Day. The move will help businesses build on the momentum generated by the tournament, which provided visitors with more outdoor dining options. The Liquor and Cannabis Regulation Branch will be working with local governments to help businesses benefit with the extension quickly and efficiently. Coming up next, we're going to be taking a look at your traffic and weather forecast. 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
8: Rogers Xfinity Internet Traffic Center. I'm Ryan Littlemark in Abbotsford. They put up the crash eastbound Highway 1 before Mount Lehman, so things have eased off completely, so that's good news. Portman Bridge issue free, but there is some construction to watch out for in Langley. Number 1 westbound west of 264th is the ongoing project of the widening of the freeway. Alex Fraser Bridge is smooth sailing, same for the Massey Tunnel. Border crossings about 20 minutes southbound for Peace Arch, same for Pacific Highway. Aldergrove's about 10, and same for Sumas. And if you're heading to downtown Vancouver, Granville Street still closed off both ways between Davie and West Georgia for the FIFA pedestrian zone. Traffic is brought to you by Urban Auctions Langley. 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Now the five-day forecast from the 1130 News Radio Weather Center. Tonight, partly cloudy, low of 13. For tomorrow, mix of sun and cloud, a high of 21. Wednesday, sun and cloud, chance of late afternoon showers, a high of 22. Thursday, sun and cloud, a high of 21. And then Friday, mostly cloudy with afternoon showers and a high of 20. Currently, it's sunny and 20 degrees in Vancouver. 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
2: Welcome back. I'm David Adelini. Days after plans were unveiled for a pipeline to carry oil west from Alberta, there's a new proposal today for a pipeline to run east, way east, all the way to Ontario. Our Richard Southern has more on the pitch from Doug Ford and Danielle Smith.
9: It's a bold proposal, an oil pipeline running through much of Canada and much of Ontario. Premier Ford today detailed plans for the pipeline, which would stretch 3,300 kilometers from Alberta to Sarnia, Ontario.
10: It's a win-win-win. A win for Ontario, a win for Alberta, and a win for all of Canada.
9: It would carry 500,000 barrels a day, Ford making the announcement in Calgary alongside Alberta Premier Danielle Smith.
11: This project will make Canada stronger.
9: Saskatchewan's on board, but we're not sure about Manitoba. Not at today's news conference was Manitoba Premier Wap Kanu.
10: He has to consult a little more with his folks in Manitoba, but we'll work something out.
9: Green Party leader Mike Schreiner contends it's the wrong approach.
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9: Richard Southern, Queen's Park.
2: A major cleanup continues northwest of Montreal after a CN freight train derailed. Our Lola Calder is speaking with locals about what they heard.
13: Officials say no hazardous materials were involved and no one was injured. The Transportation Safety Board is investigating.
14: We
13: were all sitting on the steps here. I had just gone to the bathroom when it started. At first, I thought it was a plane because the noise was so loud. Then everything started shaking. It was really terrifying.
15: Ça le fait un gros boom.
13: There was a huge bang. It felt like an earthquake. Even the rocking chair started moving. I live nearby and I rushed to get my parents because I was afraid it was going to explode when we saw the large plume of black smoke. As a precaution,

0: Authorities evacuated the surrounding neighborhood while crews confirmed the contents of the derailed rail cars and established a safety perimeter. Roughly 200 to 300 homes were affected before residents were allowed back later Sunday evening once officials confirmed there was no hazardous materials on board. Cleanup is expected to take several days. Lola Calder, City News, Repentigny, Quebec.
1: And a British singer-songwriter has broken a record on tour, and an American actor is getting some international praise. And
2: everything seems to be coming up. Everything's coming up roses for Harry Styles. He's broken the record for the longest musician residency at London's Wembley Stadium during a single run. The singer completed his 12th show there on his Together Together tour on July 4th. While on stage, Styles thanked his One Direction bandmates for being a massive part of this journey.
3: Please state your name for the record.
4: Daniel Ocean.
2: George Clooney is getting the Golden Lion. The actor is set to be honored at the 83rd Venice International Film Festival with the Golden Lion for Lifetime Achievement. Clooney said the award is a tremendous honor, but it also probably means I'm old. Chuck Sievertson, ABC News.
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10: The latest survey data from the Bank of Canada shows businesses and consumers are expecting higher inflation because of the war in Iran. Now, on the consumer side, the survey goes on to say the worries about high prices and economic uncertainty is holding back spending. On the business side, sentiment weakened after improving the past three quarters. The TSX started the week in the red. This snapped a three-day winning streak. It was down 62 points. 35,212. Gold futures did move higher today, up by 1.1% to 4,173, while oil was down 14 cents to 68.55. Now, shares in Apotex hit an all-time high on Bay Street today, 35.88. The stock jumped by about 2%. Stock in the pharma company, which just started trading about a month ago, got at least 12 upgrades, with analysts expecting growth from the generics provider going forward. Now, the Prime Minister did announce today TKMS of Germany is the preferred supplier to build up to 12 new subs for Canada's Navy. Mark Carney says this is the largest defense procurement in Canada's history. On Wall Street, the Dow moved above 53,000 for the first time, and it closed above that mark as well. It was up by 156. The S&P higher by 54 points. And the NASDAQ, the best performer today, it was higher by 288, an advance of 1.1%. At the Business Center, I'm Chris McCusker.
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1: Aaron, thank you for joining us. It's Monday, July 6th, and I'm David Natalini. Taking a look at the weather forecast, partly cloudy at 20 degrees in Vancouver. And here's what's making news right now.
3: The transportation minister says the cost to replace the aging Massey Tunnel has more than doubled. Mike Barnworth says it's because of price pressures from COVID and international instability.
12: Critics are slamming the provincial government after the cost of replacing the George Massey Tunnel has nearly doubled in less than a decade.
13: Negotiations between the BC Nurses Union and their employer resume. The Canadian Taxpayers Federation stressing improved work conditions rather than spending.
14: Evacuation orders and alerts as an out-of-control wildfire near Boston Bar erupts in size.
15: The American dream at the FIFA World Cup is dead. They get outwitted, outclassed by Belgium. Round of 16 at the FIFA World Cup on Monday night. That and plenty more coming up in sports at 45.
10: A record high on the Dow again. The NASDAQ jumped by almost 300 points and the TSX snapped a three-day winning streak. Business at 26.
1: 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And now over to the Rogers Xfinity Internet Traffic Center. 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
16: Earlier issues in Abbotsford are now a thing of the past, David. Highway 1 eastbound at Mount Lehman, it's free and clear. No problems for those of you around the Portman Bridge. But there's the ongoing construction, the number one right by 264th. Alex Fraser Bridge is fine this hour. Same for the Massey Tunnel. People going downtown Vancouver, there's still the FIFA pedestrian zone. Granville's closed off between Davie and West Georgia. Pacific Boulevard shut down between Cambie and Quebec. And there's also some construction that's happening right by the stretch of Oak near 70th. 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Now the forecast from the 1130 News Radio Weather Center. For tonight, partly cloudy, low of 13. Tomorrow, a mix of sun and cloud, a high of 21. Wednesday, sun and cloud, a slight chance for showers, a high of 22. Thursday, mix of sun and cloud, a high of 21. And then Friday, cloudy with afternoon showers and a high of 20. Currently, it's sunny and 20 degrees in Vancouver.
1: Thank you very much. 11:30 news time is 8:02. And now on to your top stories. Commuters south of the Fraser are in for some sticker shock. Our Kyle Benning reports the province is out with its latest price tag for replacing the Massey Tunnel.
3: $8.5 billion. That's the figure the NDP has put forward for the eight-lane tunnel to replace the aging thoroughfare. It's more than double the government's estimate back from 2021. Transportation Minister Mike Farnworth says that's due to inflationary pressures.
17: What we're doing is building something that's needed to strengthen our local economy, to strengthen our national economy, and to make it easier for people to move and goods to move around the Lower Mainland.
3: The timeline for the project has also been pushed back from December 2030 to September 2031. Last week, the Fed signed an MOU with the province. It secured $3 billion from Ottawa towards the replacement. I'm Kyle Benning.
1: Our Ben Bugera is hearing reaction from critics who are slamming the province for the $8.5 billion cost to build the new tunnel.
12: One of them being Delta City Councillor Dylan Kruger, who has been vocal on how long this project has taken to get off the ground. He says this has been the most mismanaged project of the 21st century in BC, with delays causing unnecessary stress for commuters every single day.
18: And what do we see years and years later? A project that is now, again, double the original budget estimate, and finally, an admission that it won't be completed by 2030. For years, this government insisted that the project was on time, as recently as last week.
12: Kruger says if the BC NDP had simply followed through on the original plan for a 10-lane bridge, we would already have that in place and taxpayers would have saved billions. The BC Conservatives say with the $3 billion in federal funding now in place, it's inconceivable that the Prime Minister and the Premier are trying to spin this as a win with the cost nearly double what it could have been. I'm Ben Bugera.
1: You might see pickets outside Vancouver General Hospital tomorrow. Arnaldo Suarez reports it's the latest latest escalation from the BC Nurses Union, who have been on strike since Thursday.
13: And the union had earlier endorsed a tentative agreement, only to have members reject it. The nurses and the health employers now back at the bargaining table. Carson Binda, BC Director for the Canadian Taxpayers Federation, says there are opportunities to improve nurses' working conditions through the current round of bargaining, including addressing workplace safety concerns while avoiding spending increases.
19: Nurses shouldn't have to deal with violent repeat offenders who are threatening their safety on a day-to-day basis. So there are various aspects of the negotiation between the nurses and the government that we think could make a real difference.
13: Nurses already refusing to perform overtime and non-nursing duties. President Adrian Geer says nurses don't want to be on the picket line, but that the province can no longer ignore the demands of the healthcare system. I'm Reynaldo Suarez.
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5: 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Wildfire update.
1: High winds and poor visibility are challenging crews battling a wildfire north of Boston Bar today.
14: The BC Wildfire Service says the Brunswick Creek wildfire was 100 hectares on Saturday and has since exploded in size. Sam Bellion is an information officer with the Coastal Fire Center.
20: This fire is currently classified as out of control, and at last estimated track was coming in at over 1,000 hectares, so 1,230 hectares. Last time I was looking at an updated size. Our crews are continuing to assist in response to this incident. We have local fire departments, three initial attack crews, two unit crews, two response officers.
14: The Fraser Valley Regional District says more than 100 homes have been ordered evacuated, while about 200 others are on evacuation alert. Despite the fire, Highway 1 remains open. I'm Amy Beeman.
1: In the meantime, Blue Lake Resort is one of the campgrounds forced to evacuate due to the Brunswick Creek wildfire. Owner Shane Findlay says there are no strangers to fires.
21: 3 years ago, we had an evacuation that was very different. It was go, go, go. And people left behind trailers and tents. And you know, thankfully, because of the distance from the fire and, you know, the response from the local law enforcement, we were able to have a lot more warning and do it a bit better.
1: He says despite needing to evacuate, campers have been understanding, and many are choosing to rebook or refund.
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1: And you're going to see and smell the fire if you head up to the canyon. Environment and Climate Change Canada has actually issued an air quality advisory for that area. It's warning those who are older or pregnant to limit the time they spend outside. And a yellow air quality warning has now been added for the Eastern Fraser Valley. That means there's a high health risk, and you should limit outdoor activity and reduce activity duration and intensity. And a scare for residents in Kamloops today after a wildfire broke out in their community. Photos from the area shows a section of grass on fire along Harper Ranch Road. It's 20 hectares in size and is believed to be human-caused, according to the BC Wildfire Service. There's no evacuation alerts or orders at this time, and it is now listed as being held. There's a renewed call for answers on what's taking the Carnegie Housing Project so long to be built in Vancouver. Our Kurt Black is speaking with SRO resident Ryan Donnelly, who says he's seen countless friends struggle with unsanitary conditions at local SROs.
22: With many of the aging SROs in the process of being shuttered, Donnelly says the need for safe, clean housing has never been greater.
23: It can save lives. It will save lives. So I don't understand why they're not building it.
22: The city of Vancouver has confirmed to City News that they did receive a development application in September of last year, directing us to the applicant for further details. However, the applicant, in this case the province, was unable to provide a timeline for the project, but a spokesperson did stress that they remain committed to the project and are continuing to work with partners to advance planning and design work.
23: Like everybody down here is someone's, like you said it, like someone's mother, someone's son, someone's aunt, uncle, and people are dying down here. Like, I don't get it. Like, I don't see why you guys aren't doing something down here. Like, get it done, please.
22: Kurt Black, City News, Vancouver.
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16: Wasson Sports Bay. Next one coming up, David, is the 9, and that is 90% full. Wasson Duke Point. Next one is the 815. That's full. 1045 is just over half full. Horseshoe Bay, Departure Bay. The 830 is almost sold out. 1040 is around three quarters full. And between Horseshoe Bay and Langdale, for travelers there, there is a mechanical issue with berth one on the Langdale side. So ferries are running at half capacity. You have to reserve a spot for all sailings. You can find the latest ferry updates anytime, vancouver.citynews.ca/traffic.
1: Thank you very much. I'll be back in 60 seconds for your traffic and weather. It's now 8:10.
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1: It's now 8:11, and back over to the traffic center. Here's Ryan Littemark.
16: Highway 1 is in fantastic shape this hour, David. No problems around the Portman or the Burnaby Lake stretch. Same story for the Iron Workers, Lionsgate Bridge. Keep that middle lane back and forth. For downtown, Granville is closed off between Davie and West Georgia due to the FIFA pedestrian zone. Pacific Boulevard shut down between Cambie and Quebec. And for travelers that are heading around Oak and 70th, there's some slowdowns there around the Oak Street Bridge. It's actually pretty good right now down to the Massey Tunnel. And if you spot trouble, let us know hands-free to Star 1130. 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Weather-wise, it was a pretty nice day throughout Metro Vancouver. Let's get you the forecast from the 1130 News Radio Weather Center. Tonight, partly cloudy, low of 13. For tomorrow, mix of sun and cloud, a high of 21. Wednesday, sun and cloud, slight chance for an afternoon shower, a high of 22. Thursday, sun and cloud, a high of 21. And then Friday, mostly cloudy with afternoon showers and a high of 20. Currently, it is 20 degrees and sunny in Vancouver.
1: Thank you very much. Well, Prime Minister Mark Carney has named German defense maker TKMS as the preferred bidder for the Navy's next fleet of submarines.
28: Carney unveiled his choice on his way to this year's NATO summit in Turkey, where he can talk up the massive military purchase. He says it's Canada's largest ever. He called it a close race and a difficult decision to make between TKMS and South Korean rival Hanwha. Carney says the new 212 submarine will be able to operate seamlessly with NATO allies Norway and Germany, which are buying the same boats. The big questions now are costs and how ready will the Navy be to receive the boats, which would start arriving in the early 2030s. Kyle Duggan, The Canadian Press, Halifax.
1: Coming up in 60 seconds, we're going to be taking a look at your top stories and having a check of sports with Marcus Fitzgerald. What's going on, Marcus?
15: David, the Americans go down to the FIFA World Cup and the Blue Jays in San Francisco on a Monday night. That's coming up in a minute.
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1: Hello there, my name is David Natalini, and here's what's making news right now. The ballooning cost of the Massey Tunnel replacement project is being pinned on inflation. A Delta City councillor accuses the project of being mismanaged. As BC nurses and their employer get back to the bargaining table, picket lines are expected to be set up outside of Vancouver Hospital tomorrow. And after sports, Ontario police say yet another toddler was attacked by a coyote. And now from Sportsnet Radio, here's Marcus Fitzgerald.
15: David, let's go to the FIFA World Cup where the Americans were facing Belgium and there was a lot of controversy around this match. They got the Americans' best player back in when they rescinded a red card and Belgium said, you know what, that doesn't matter. We're still going to go out and win anyway, which they did in Seattle. Belgium gets it done 4-1 over the United States. So Belgium is through to the quarters at this FIFA World Cup. We saw two matches on the day. It was Portugal and Spain in the other. Spain winning that match 1-0. So it'll be Belgium and Spain coming up on Friday. That'll be a noon start. There is the one more match at BC Place. That is coming tomorrow as the Swiss will take on Colombia. The Swiss have turned BC Place kind of into their second home throughout the course of this tournament. So we will see what they have up their sleeves for tomorrow. A little baseball for you right now on Sportsnet. Bottom six, the Giants with some men on. They've got the bases loaded, actually, and they lead the Blue Jays 3-1 in the sixth inning of play. You can catch this game over on Sportsnet 650. You can also find the game on Sportsnet. 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
1: 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Transit police are investigating reports of a physical altercation between two people at a bus stop. Just after 7 p.m. on June 30th, officers responded to a call about an assault involving two people at Commercial Drive in East Broadway. When they arrived, they found a victim with a torn shirt, but were unable to locate a suspect. Officers believe the incident started as a verbal altercation on a bus. Mounties have notified the Independent Investigations Office of a crash that led to the death of a woman on the Sea to Sky Highway yesterday. A statement from RCMP say an officer with the BC Highway Patrol was checking vehicle speeds along the highway when they found two motorcyclists speeding and driving erratically in the afternoon. It goes on to say the officer left their position, later discovering one of the motorcyclists, a woman, had crashed into an RV. Police say she died at the scene. BC Highway Patrol says it will continue to investigate the crash and are asking for witnesses to come forward with any dash cam footage. And Ontario police say they're working on implementing implementing measures aimed at reducing the risk of coyote attacks after a second toddler was bitten by one in less than 2 weeks.
3: A 2-year-old boy was attacked by a coyote while in a playground area at Vanier Park in Whitby around 8:30 Sunday night. Durham Regional Police Constable Nicholas Gluckstein says his guardian and several bystanders were able to intervene and scare the coyote away.
10: The child did suffer some very serious injuries and was transported to a local area hospital, but I am happy to say that he is in stable condition.
3: This is the second coyote attack in Whitby in less than 2 weeks.
10: We had a young child playing in a park, a very populated park, and a coyote came out from a nearby forested area and attacked the child.
3: That child also suffered serious injuries. In May, there were coyote attacks reported in Markham involving a child and a teen. Police are urging residents to keep a safe distance from coyotes and never approach, feed, or interact with them. I'm Phil Martino.
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16: 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I'm Ryan Littlemark. In Surrey, there's ongoing construction on King George southbound at 96th Avenue, so do watch out for lane closures. Highway 1 has the ongoing work they're doing between 232nd and 264th. That's something to be aware of. If you're traveling downtown Vancouver, Granville Street's closed off both ways between Davie and West Georgia due to the FIFA pedestrian zone, and there's no issues around the Portman Bridge. The Alex Fraser Bridge is steady, and same for the Massey Tunnel. 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Now from the 1130 News Radio Weather Center, overnight, partly cloudy, low of 13. For Tuesday, mix of sun and cloud, a high of 21. Tuesday evening, a few clouds, a low of 14. Wednesday, mix of sun and cloud, a slight chance for an afternoon shower, a high of 22. Thursday, mix of sun and cloud, a high of 21. And then for Friday, mostly cloudy with afternoon showers and a high of 20.
1: Welcome back. I'm David Natalini. Rescue efforts in the Venezuelan city of La Guaira are winding down after a pair of deadly earthquakes. Our Carling Donahue reports the small business owners who built their lives around the city's beaches are not only mourning their friends, but wondering whether tourists will ever return.
18: The death toll from the June twin quakes now stands at 3,000. 16,000 others are injured and more than 17,000 have been displaced. Hundreds of small business owners also left wondering how to cope amid the ruins. Restaurant owner Diana D'Souza fled to safety with her children as soon as the ground began to shake. Her home was destroyed. Now she sleeps in her restaurant's dining room.
19: It's hard right now. I'm thinking about what to do, how to progress, how to eat, because I have a little baby who was left without a school, without a teacher, to find him a new school and teach him other things.
18: Carling Donahue, City News.
1: Stateside now, prosecutors in Utah are laying out their case against Tyler Robinson. He's accused of murdering conservative influencer Charlie Kirk last September. It's all part of a week-long preliminary hearing.
15: As one video of Charlie Kirk being shot was shown in court that only the judge and attorneys could see, the judge visibly jumped in reaction to what he was watching. On the witness stand on day one of the hearing, police officer Christopher Bagley described the moment of the shooting.
0: What did you hear again?
2: I heard a gunshot.
15: As graphic videos were shown to the judge, Erica Kirk left the courtroom clutching prayer beads. Alex Stone, ABC News, Provo, Utah.
1: An alleged connection to the Capitol riot may be discussed at a U.S. trial.
14: A judge ruled not all Capitol riot suspects are covered under President Trump's pardons. Brian Cole Jr. is charged with planting pipe bombs near the national headquarters of the Democratic and Republican parties on the eve of the January 6, 2021 riot. Federal Judge Amir Ali noted the president's blanket pardons for rioters explicitly applied only to people who were convicted of crimes related to the attack. Cole was arrested nearly a year after the mass pardons were issued, so the judge concluded they don't apply to him. Prosecutors have said Cole confessed after his arrest, telling FBI agents he felt bewildered by conspiracy theories related to the 2020 presidential election, and something just snapped. A trial date has not been set. Ed Donahue, Washington.
1: And U.S. health officials are looking to see if there's a common source of a stomach bug in two different states.
20: Cyclospora cases are about 13 and a half times higher than on average in Michigan. There are nearly 700, says an official from the Michigan Department of Health and Human Services. That's up from 300 cases reported last Thursday. In Ohio, there were 177 cases July 2nd, says the state health department. Typically, both states report 50 cases a year. Officials say it can take a week or two between exposure and symptoms appearing. The one-cell parasite usually spreads through food or water contaminated with feces, says the CDC.
1: That was ABC's Chuck Sievertson reporting. Up next, your business report. 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
3: 3-day winning streak on Bay Street is over. The TSX down 62 points on the day, 35,212. Now, shares in Rogers Communications, the parent company of this radio station, did move lower by 0.7%. Initially, the stock was higher today after the company signed a deal to buy the remaining 25% stake in Maple Leaf Sports and Entertainment, which it doesn't already own. It's paying $4.35 billion to Kilmer Sports. Now, the deal is expected to close in the fourth quarter, but it still needs several league approvals. Gold futures today did move higher, up by 1.1% to 4,173, while oil was down 14 cents to 68.55 a barrel. And our loonie still trading above 70 cents U.S., though just barely, ahead of a jobs report on Friday and then an interest rate announcement next week. Shiraz Ahmed is founder and CEO at Sartorial Wealth.
31: I think right now they're going to be absorbing and monitoring. And that's really kind of, if you look at what they, on the last meeting, what they kind of talked about, that was really kind of their main position is we want to review and make sure that when we do act, we're going to be acting in the right directions.
3: On Wall Street, the Dow closed at a record high today. It was up by 156, above 53,000 for the first time. The S&P up by 54 and the NASDAQ higher by 288. At at the Business Center, I'm Chris McCusker.
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1: Let's take a look at one more story. Prime Minister Mark Carney has named a German submarine manufacturer, TKMS, as the preferred bidder to supply the Navy's next fleet of subs. Speaking at a Canadian Armed Forces base in Halifax today, Carney says it was a tight race.
7: This was a difficult, close decision between two highly qualified suppliers. Both the TKMS and the Hanwha platforms met the capabilities, the very high capabilities of the Royal Canadian Navy, and both of them put forward strong proposals to maximize the benefits for Canadian workers and businesses.
1: The federal government is unwilling to talk about the total price tag or exactly how many boats it'll buy. Those details will be part of negotiations between Canada and TKMS. 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
1: Hello there, and thank you for joining us. It's Monday, July 6th, and I'm David Natalini. Taking a look at the weather forecast in Vancouver, it's partly cloudy. We're sitting at 20 degrees. And here's what's making news right now.
8: While commuters are getting twice as many lanes with the new tunnel, taxpayers will be on the hook for paying twice as much for the Massey replacement project.
23: Nothing but political games, that from a Delta City councillor who isn't exactly happy about the massive price tag for the new Massey tunnel.
25: You might see pickets outside Vancouver General Hospital Tuesday. It's the latest escalation from BC Nurses Union members who've been on strike since Thursday.
26: An out-of-control wildfire in the Fraser Canyon has grown exponentially since it was first discovered just days ago.
15: Belgium advancing at the FIFA World Cup in the round of 16. They take down the U.S. on American soil, no less. Sports at 45.
3: The TSX snapped a three-day winning streak. The Dow closed at a record, and the NASDAQ jumped by almost 300 points. Business at 56.
1: 11:30 news time is 8:31. And now over to the traffic center. Here's Ryan Littemark.
16: There's construction overnight, and it's on right now there, David. Highway 1 between 264th and 232nd. So do watch out for rolling lane closures. There's also work on King George and Surrey, southbound at 96th Avenue in the right lane. Reminder that tomorrow, if you're going to the last World Cup game in Vancouver, kicks off at 1 o'clock. The gates will open at 10 a.m. So it'll be busy throughout the morning rush. There'll be a whole bunch of closures on the side streets around BC Place, plus Pacific Boulevard between Cambie and Quebec, Exwood Boulevard at Quebec, and then Granville is closed off currently, and it will be still 24 hours a day until the end of the World Cup and into September, between Davie and West Georgia due to the FIFA pedestrian zone. And traffic is brought to you by Central City Fun Park, BC's largest indoor fun park, bowling, laser tag, mini golf, roller skating, family go-karts, and a giant arcade, Central City Fun Park in Surrey. Now the forecast from the 1130 News Radio Weather Center overnight. Cloudy, low of 13. For tomorrow, mix of sun and cloud, a high of 21. Wednesday, sun and cloud, slight chance for afternoon showers, a high of 22. Thursday, sun and cloud, a high of 21. Friday, afternoon showers and a high of 20. Currently, it's still sunny out there and actually quite nice, and 20 degrees in Vancouver.
1: Thank you very much. 1130 News Time is 8:32, and now on to your top stories. It's a pricey reality check. Our Kyle Benning reports Victoria has readjusted its financial forecast for how much it'll cost to replace the Massey Tunnel.
8: It's a more than doubling that taxpayers will have to take on. The province announcing the new cost for replacing the Massey Tunnel will reach $8.5 billion. Transportation Minister Mike Farnworth says the increases are out of the NDP's control.
9: That we have seen through the disruption of supply chains, that we've seen post-COVID, that we've seen with instability, global instability, all of those things have contributed to the significant increase or to the increase in the cost of infrastructure projects.
8: The Prime Minister signed an MOU with the Premier last week, committing more than $3 billion towards the costs. It comes alongside additional upgrades to the port and a new pipeline to BC's south coast. I'm Kyle Benning.
1: Reaction is pouring in to the new Massey Tunnel's revised $8.5 billion price tag.
10: And considering the fact the price tag has more than doubled since the BC NDP got into power back in 2017, critics aren't exactly thrilled with the cost. Dylan Kruger is a Delta City councillor. He says the only reason we're in this position is because of political games.
11: Just an incredible indictment on what has been the most mismanaged project in the 21st century here in BC. Double the cost of the 2021 budget, triple the cost of the now canceled bridge project.
10: Now that bridge project started under the previous BC Liberal government, which the NDP canceled in 2017, and it would have been completed just a few years ago. The BC Conservatives also weighing in, saying the NDP has mismanaged the project so much that they wouldn't have needed the $3 billion in cash from the feds had they moved faster on the project. I'm Ben Bugera.
1: BC nurses are set to begin picketing tomorrow. Our Ronaldo Suarez reports this comes as negotiations between the nurses' union and their employer are supposed to resume.
25: And we could see picket lines erect around the Vancouver General Hospital Tuesday. It's part of increasing the pressure on the government to get a new contract in place for the more than 50,000 healthcare workers. The healthcare workers are looking for pay increases and addressing unsafe staffing levels. The Canadian Taxpayers Federation said the province has been increasing spending, but the taxpayers still aren't getting the level of healthcare they expect. Carson Binda speaks for the group.
12: This provincial government has massively increased spending. It's doubled BC's per person debt. Hiked a slew of taxes on families, yet we're still faced with ER closures, dangerously long wait times, and now burnt out nurses saying the province isn't giving them enough.
25: So far, strike action has been limited to a ban on overtime and refusing to perform non-nursing work. I'm Reynaldo Suarez.
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6: 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Wildfire update.
1: It's all hands on deck as BC wildfire crews work on a fast-moving fire in the Fraser Canyon.
26: More than 100 properties have been ordered to evacuate in the Boston Bar area. Another 200 are on evacuation alert. Sam Bellion speaks for the Coastal Fire Center.
13: The Fraser Valley Regional District and Boothroyd Indian Band have issued alerts and orders for the North Bend community and adjacent properties on the west side of the Fraser River. Into the evening on July 4th, BC Wildfire Service crews, RCMP, and local authority conducted a tactical evacuation for properties in this area, and it remains a dynamic and changing situation.
26: The BC Wildfire Service says the Brunswick Creek fire has grown to more than 1,200 hectares and is burning north of Boston Bar. Despite the fire, Highway 1 remains open through the canyon. I'm Amy Beeman.
1: The Brunswick Creek wildfire has also forced a campground in the area to close. Blue Lake Resort was also part of an evacuation order last year. Shane Findlay is the owner.
14: This time we're leaving during the day, at least, you know, when the wind picks up, and we're going to, you know, coordinate with the RCMP about coming back at night when the winds die down, because they're the primary drivers. So I think the biggest difference is that the location of the fire makes it an ongoing risk as opposed to the one before.
1: He says refunds are going to be issued to all affected bookings.
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1: The air quality in the Fraser Canyon is taking a beating because of this fire. Environment and Climate Change Canada has issued a yellow warning. It says older people, those with chronic issues, or those who are pregnant should limit their exposure. And now the Metro Vancouver Regional District has added a yellow air quality warning for the Eastern Fraser Valley. It means there's a high health risk and outdoor activity should be limited. Activity duration and intensity should also be reduced. And a new wildfire has popped up in Kamloops today. The city says a grass fire broke out along East Shuswap Road, with residents asked to avoid the area. The BC Wildfire Service says the fire is 20 hectares in size and is believed to be human-caused. Crews managed to make good progress on the fire, which is now listed as being held, and they'll monitor it throughout the night. Advocates are demanding answers over a stalled downtown Eastside housing project. Our Kurt Black is hearing from Kabir Madden, a manager for the Carnegie Housing Project.
17: In July of 2024, then-Housing Minister Ravi Kallan unveiled plans for a new supportive housing complex, one that would add 200 affordable units and health services to the downtown east side, adding to the 75 units promised in 2018. But 2 years after that expanded commitment, the proposed site on the corner of Gore and East Hastings remains vacant. And with over 3,000 Vancouver residents still living without a stable roof over their heads, advocates say the time is now for the province to live up to their promise.
18: They're evicting people on Granville Street. There are three SROs on Granville Street that are being evicted. So we're losing hundreds of units, but we can't even get 200 units up after 8 years of promises.
17: Kurt Black, City News, Vancouver.
1: And search and rescue crews are looking for a missing swimmer on Vancouver Island. Around 5:30 p.m. yesterday, Port Alberni RCMP were called out to Stamp River Provincial Park. A woman was reportedly swept away by the current. Crews have yet to find her and have closed off a trail near a waterfall to allow them to search for the woman safely and effectively. Still to come, the 11:30 News Radio Ferry Border Report, rather. It's now 8:39.
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16: Pretty good right now, David. A 10-minute wait from either side. Peace Arch, Pacific Highway, Aldergrove and Sumas. 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You can find out border wait times anytime. 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
1: Thank you very much. He'll be back in 60 seconds for your traffic and weather. 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
1: It is now 8:41, and back over to the traffic center. Here's Ryan Littemark.
16: Highway 1 right now is problem-free around the Portman, and same for Burnaby into Vancouver, David. No problems, ironworkers, Lionsgate, moving at a good pace from either side. If you're traveling downtown, though, do watch out. Of course, Granville Street's closed off between Davie and West Georgia for the FIFA pedestrian zone. They'd shut down on Pacific Boulevard between Canby and Quebec, and there's other closures in place later on overnight. Expo Boulevard will be shut down, and same with all the different side streets by BC Place, because tomorrow is the last World Cup game at BC Place. It kicks off at 1 o'clock in the afternoon, means the gates will open at 10 a.m., so I'm thinking people will be heading into the downtown core early, like along with the morning rush, so prepare yourself. And anything else that's going on, you can let us know hands-free. 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Long live the lazy in North Vancouver, Coquitlam, Richmond, and Langley. Now the forecast from the 1130 News Radio Weather Center. Overnight, partly cloudy, low of 13. Tomorrow, mix of sun and cloud, high of 21. Wednesday, sun and cloud, slight chance for an afternoon shower, a high of 22. For Thursday, sun and cloud, a high of 21. Friday, mostly cloudy, showers, a high of 20. And currently, Still nice out there this evening, sunny, and 20 degrees in Vancouver.
1: Thank you very much. A BC politician says he intends to plead not guilty to sexual assault as he makes his first court appearance today. The lawyer for Peace River North MLA, Jordan Keeley, also requested a judge and jury trial for the legislator. Keeley was charged over allegations dating back to 2024. He was charged in June and has denied the allegations, saying he's innocent and will prove that in court. And there's been a steep drop in the number of people covered by the Affordable Care Act.
0: There are at least 2.6 million fewer Americans covered by Obamacare plans. Ohio and Oklahoma saw the biggest drop. Each saw more than a 32% decline. Only one state saw an increase, New Mexico, which is the only state in the nation that fully replaced the lost federal subsidies using its own funds. The Trump administration suggests that it's due to a federal crackdown on fraudulent or phantom enrollment. Analysts say it's more likely related to the January 1st expiration of federal subsidies, which caused many Americans' monthly health insurance fees to double or triple, forcing some to forego coverage entirely. I'm Lisa Dwyer.
1: Coming up next, we're going to be taking a look at your top stories and having a check of sports with Marcus Fitzgerald. What's going on, Marcus?
15: David will go to the pitch where the Americans, amidst some controversy, took on Belgium, and it didn't go so well for them on a Monday in Seattle. That's coming up in just a minute.
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1: Hello there, my name is David Natalini, and here's what's making news right now. The province says the Massey Tunnel replacement project has more than doubled in cost, prompting criticism from a Delta City councillor. Picket lines are expected to be set up outside Vancouver General tomorrow as the province's nurses negotiate a new contract. And after sports, charges have been laid after a Pride crosswalk in Surrey was vandalized. And now from Sportsnet Radio, here's Marcus Fitzgerald.
15: All right, David, let's go to the pitch where the Americans faced Belgium in Seattle. They were hyping it up down the I-5, and rightfully so. It was the round of 16 match at the World Cup. But all that stuff to get Belogan, their best player, into the match, rescinding the red card from the previous battle on Canada Day, and Belgium walked in there and said, we don't care. We're going to beat you anyway. And they did. 4-1, the final. Even the Belgium official Twitter account got in on the act, overturned this with a couple of photos from the match tonight. So sports can be fun sometimes, is what I'm trying to say. The Americans are done. Belgium moves on. They will face Spain in the quarterfinal. Spain beat Portugal 1-0 just about at the death today. And that loss for Portugal meant something because that was Cristiano Ronaldo's last World Cup match. He'd played in six of these things dating back 20 years. To 2006. We've got two more matches tomorrow in the round of 16, an all-star matchup head-to-head. I know it's soccer. It's a huge field. There's a lot of players there, but it's still Messi against Mo Salah, Argentina and Egypt. That's pretty good at 9 a.m. The Swiss and Colombia at BC Place. Believe it or not, it's going to be the final match of this World Cup at BC Place. It's been a fun few weeks, no doubt about that. And the Swiss, hopefully, trying to take advantage of home field advantage in Vancouver. They've won a couple of times at BC Place in this tournament already. Baseball, the Blue Jays still can't really score runs. They're down big in the bottom of the eighth. They trail the Giants 10-1 on Sportsnet 650. Sports at 15 and 45 past every hour anytime. Sportsnet.ca/650.
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1: 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Two men have been charged with mischief after a rainbow crosswalk in Surrey was defaced. Police say officers were called to the intersection at Old Yale Road and University Drive on May 30th after reports of an issue at the 2S LGBTQ plus mural. 58-year-old Armred Burring and 67-year-old Errol Pova are each facing charges of mischief over $5,000. Burring is the leader of the Freedom Party of BC and has run unsuccessful campaigns to become an MP, an MLA, and Surrey's mayor. He turned himself into police shortly after a video of the incident was posted to social media. Pova was arrested on Friday. An investigation is underway after an altercation at a Vancouver bus stop. Just after 7 p.m. on June 30th, officers received reports of an assault at a bus stop on Commercial Drive and East Broadway involving two people. Upon arrival, officers found a victim with a torn shirt. They were unable to locate the suspect, though. It's believed the incident initially started as an argument on board the bus, which then led to a physical altercation on the sidewalk. A BC driver was spotted asleep behind the wheel of a Tesla on Highway 1 between Golden and Revelstoke over the weekend with two kids in the car.
8: The video posted to social media appeared to show the vehicle in self-driving mode. Corporal Michael McLaughlin with the BC Highway Patrol is reminding drivers that full self-driving automation is illegal in BC.
9: We're allowed to use up to and including self-drive level 2. That's what the Canadian government calls it. What that means is you can use things like adaptive cruise control, lane assist, and some braking and accelerating technologies. But you must have your eyes on the road. You must have at least one hand on the wheel. You must be in control at all times.
8: He adds, you definitely cannot be asleep behind the wheel at

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4: 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I'm Ryan Littlemark. BC Place will be busy on Tuesday throughout the morning and into the afternoon as the last World Cup game kicks off at 1 o'clock. That means the gates will open at 10 a.m. So expect extra delays in the downtown core during the morning rush. Closures are in effect on side streets around BC Place. Pacific Boulevard closed off like it has been for each game day between Cambie and Quebec, along with Expo Boulevard shut down from Quebec as well. And then for Granville Street, closed off both ways between Davie and West Georgia. That's 24 hours a day due to the FIFA pedestrian zone. There is construction overnight on Highway 1 between 232nd and 264th with rolling lane closures. And now from the 11:30 News Radio Weather Center, overnight partly cloudy, low of 13. Tuesday, mix of sun and cloud, a high of 21. Wednesday, mix of sun and cloud, slight chance for an afternoon shower, a high of 22. Thursday, sun and cloud, a high of 21. Friday, it'll be mostly cloudy with afternoon showers and a high of 20.
5: Welcome back, I'm David Adelini. Days after plans were unveiled for a pipeline to carry oil west from Alberta, there's a new proposal today for a pipeline to run east, way east, all the way to Ontario. Our Richard Southern has more on the pitch from Doug Ford and Danielle Smith.
6: It's a bold proposal, an oil pipeline running through much of Canada and much of Ontario. Premier Ford today detailed plans for the pipeline, which would stretch 3,300 kilometers from Alberta to Sarnia, Ontario.
7: It's a win-win-win. A win for Ontario, a win for Alberta, and a win for all of Canada.
6: It would carry 500,000 barrels a day, Ford making the announcement in Calgary alongside Alberta Premier Danielle Smith.
8: This project will make Canada stronger.
6: Saskatchewan's on board, but we're not sure about Manitoba. Not at today's news conference was Manitoba Premier Wab Kanew.
7: He has to consult a little more with his folks in Manitoba, but we'll work something out.
6: Green Party leader Mike Schreiner contends it's the wrong approach.
9: The fastest way to lower energy costs for people in Ontario is to roll out low-cost wind, solar, battery storage, and electrify our economy.
6: Richard Southern, Queen's Park.
5: A major cleanup continues northwest of Montreal after a CN freight train derailed. Our Lola Calder is speaking with locals about what they heard.
10: Officials say no hazardous materials were involved and no one was injured. The Transportation Safety Board is investigating. We were all sitting on the steps here. I had just gone to the bathroom when it started. At first, I thought it was a plane because the noise was so loud. Then everything started shaking. It was really terrifying.
11: Ça le fait un gros boom.
10: There was a huge bang. It felt like an earthquake. Even the rocking chair started moving. I live nearby and I rushed to get my parents because I was afraid it was going to explode when we saw the large plume of black smoke. As a precaution, authorities evacuated the surrounding neighborhood while crews confirmed the contents of the derailed rail cars and established a safety perimeter. Roughly 200 to 300 homes were affected before residents were allowed back later Sunday evening once officials confirmed there was no hazardous materials on board. Cleanup is expected to take several days. Lola Calder, City News, Repentigny, Quebec.
5: And a British singer-songwriter has broken a record on tour, and an American actor is getting some international praise.
12: Everything seems to be coming up.
13: Everything's coming up roses for Harry Styles. He's broken the record for the longest musician residency at London's Wembley Stadium during a single run. The singer completed his 12th show there on his Together Together tour on July 4th.

0: While on stage, Styles thanked his One Direction bandmates for being a massive part of this journey.
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2: Daniel Ocean.
0: George Clooney is getting the Golden Lion. The actor is set to be honored at the 83rd Venice International Film Festival with the Golden Lion for Lifetime Achievement. Clooney said the award is a tremendous honor, but it also probably means I'm old. Chuck Sievertson, ABC News.
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10: 3-day winning streak on Bay Street is over. The TSX down 62 points on the day, 35,212. Now, shares in Rogers Communications, the parent company of this radio station, did move lower by 0.7%. Initially, the stock was higher today after the company signed a deal to buy the remaining 25% stake in Maple Leaf Sports and Entertainment, which it doesn't already own. It's paying $4.35 billion to Kilmer Sports. Now, the deal is expected to close in the fourth quarter, but it still needs several league approvals. Gold futures today did move higher, up by 1.1% to 4,173, while oil was down 14 cents to 68.55 a barrel. And our loonie still trading above 70 cents U.S., though just barely, ahead of a jobs report on Friday and then an interest rate announcement next week. Shiraz Ahmed is founder and CEO at Sartorial Wealth.
11: I think right now they're going to be absorbing and monitoring. And that's really kind of, if you look at what they, on the last meeting, what they kind of talked about, that was really kind of their main position is we want to review and make sure that when we do act, we're going to be acting in the right directions.
10: On Wall Street, the Dow closed at a record high. Today, it was up by 156, above 53,000 for the first time. The S&P up by 54 and the NASDAQ higher by 288. 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
3: Hello there, and thank you for joining us. It's Monday, July 6th, and I'm David Natalini. Taking a look at the weather forecast right now, we're currently sitting at 20 degrees, and it's partly cloudy. And here's what's making news right now.
1: total project budget is now $8.5 billion.
17: Cost to replace the 67-year-old tunnel have more than doubled.
3: The most mismanaged project in the 21st century. A city councilor south of the Fraser is slamming the province for the steep cost to replace the George Massey Tunnel.
18: Negotiations resume between the BC Nurses Union and their employer. The Canadian Taxpayers Federation says contract negotiations should focus more on improved conditions rather than wages.
19: A wildfire is burning out of control north of Boston Bar, forcing evacuation orders and alerts on hundreds of properties.
20: All the bluster and the Americans can't get it done. In Seattle in the round of 16 at the FIFA World Cup on a Monday night, sports at 15.
10: A mixed start to the week on markets. The TSX snaps a winning streak. The Dow closed at a record. And the NASDAQ up by almost 300 points. Business at 26.
3: But first, it's 9:01. So now let's take a look at your traffic updates.
21: From the Rogers Xfinity Internet Traffic Center, I'm Ryan Littemark. On Tuesday, the last World Cup game at BC Place kicks off at 1 o'clock in the afternoon. That means the gates will open at 10 a.m., so expect extra delays into the downtown core during the morning rush. Closures will be in effect on side streets around BC Place, along with Pacific Boulevard between Cambie and Quebec. Exo Boulevard closed off from Quebec as well. On Granville Street, so that's closed off between Davie and West Georgia 24 hours a day due to the FIFA pedestrian zone. For Highway 1, there's ongoing overnight construction between 232nd and 264th, so watch out for crews on the freeway. And now from the 1130 News Radio Weather Center, overnight partly cloudy, low of 13. For Tuesday, for the game, a mix of sun and cloud for people going to it, a high of 21. Wednesday, mix of sun and cloud, a slight chance for an afternoon shower, a high of 22. Thursday, mix of sun and cloud, a high of 21. And then Friday, mostly cloudy with afternoon showers and a high of 20.
3: Thank you very much, Ryan. 11:30 news time is 9:02. And now on to your top stories. It will cost more than double the initial estimates to help ease congestion for one of the busiest crossings in the region. Our Kyle Benning has an update on the overtime and over-budget Massey Tunnel replacement project.
17: The provincial government says the new estimate for the Fraser River Tunnel project has reached $8.5 billion. The transportation minister says the initial $4.1 billion estimate came in 2021 and did not factor in current inflation-related pressures brought on by COVID and global trade uncertainty. Mike Farnworth calls this a nation-building project.
1: It is going to improve transportation to the ports and the movement of goods, not just in British Columbia, but in fact, Canadian products. This is a project that is going to significantly improve transportation for commuters in the Lower Mainland.
17: This comes after the federal government issued a $3 billion commitment towards the project. I'm Kyle Benning.
3: In the meantime, our Ben Bugera is hearing a lot of backlash to the massive $8.5 billion price tag for the tunnel.
22: It's not unexpected given how the project was only going to cost around $3.5 billion when the NDP got into office 9 years ago. Delta City Councillor Dylan Kruger says the delays are unnecessary and unacceptable with at least another 5 years of the existing 67-year-old tunnel.
23: BC taxpayers are still paying for this either way. It's just coming from a different checking account. But how we got here, petty politics from people who are long gone from the political scene, but people who are paying for it are the 100,000 commuters stuck in traffic every single day.
22: Kruger says if the NDP had just continued with the bridge project the BC Liberals had started, we would already have that 10-lane crossing built and in place right now. The BC Conservatives echoed that sentiment, saying the province wouldn't need the $3 billion contribution from the feds if the NDP hadn't switched gears on the project back in 2017. I'm Ben Bugera.
3: As nurses prepare to begin picketing tomorrow, the Canadian Taxpayers Federation says contract negotiations should focus more on improved conditions rather than wages.
18: The BC Nurses Union continues bargaining with the province after rejecting its latest contract offer. The BC Director of the Canadian Taxpayer Federation, Carson Binda, says negotiations between the province and nurses should include measures to improve workplace conditions, such as addressing safety concerns while balancing the province's finances and limiting additional costs for taxpayers.
24: We can't solve BC's nursing crisis by tapping the taxpayer credit card again and again and again, leaving taxpayers with bigger bills. But there is a lot the province can do to make sure our nurses are well looked after. Nurses shouldn't be exposed to things like toxic drug fumes in the course of their normal duties, which we hear time and time again they are being subjected to.
18: The union says members will continue to decline overtime in non-nursing duties. I'm Reynaldo Suarez.
3: 11:30 News Radio has requested comment from the Ministry of Health and the Nurses Bargaining Association.
16: 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Wildfire update.
3: Efforts are ramping up to tackle an out-of-control wildfire in the Fraser Canyon.
19: The Brunswick Creek fire was just over 100 hectares on Saturday, but now it's exploded to more than 1,200 hectares. Sam Bellion is with the Coastal Fire Center.
0: Poor visibility and steep terrain have been limiting our use of aviation resources. The safety of our crews, pilots, and the public is our first priority. We've also seen some very high winds, so that can pose a risk for both responder safety due to an increase in fire behavior, as well as potentially carrying embers farther north, which can cause spot fires. So these are the things that our crews are looking at and tackling today.
19: The wildfire has forced the evacuation of more than 100 properties north of Boston Bar. Another 200 are on evacuation alert. Highway 1 remains open, but two local roads on the eastern side of the Fraser River are closed in both directions. I'm Amy Beeman.
16: 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Air quality alert.
3: And the air quality in the Fraser Canyon isn't very good right now. Environment and Climate Change Canada has issued a yellow alert. It's warning people who are older, pregnant, or have chronic health conditions to avoid prolonged exposure and strenuous activity. And a yellow air quality warning has now been added for the eastern Fraser Valley as well. That means there's a high health risk and you should limit outdoor activity and reduce activity duration and intensity. And another wildfire broke out in the interior today, this time in the city of Kamloops. The fire broke out in some grass along Harper Ranch Road. It's now being held at 20 hectares in size and is suspected to be human-caused. No evacuation orders or alerts from this fire. Crews with the BC Wildfire Service and Kamloops Fire Rescue both dealt with the fire and will continue to monitor it throughout the night.
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3: What is taking the construction of the Carnegie housing project so long? That's the question posed by advocates on the downtown east side as residents deal with difficult conditions at local SROs.
2: Phoenix Winter knows all too well the struggles faced by many in the community, having survived her time living on the streets in the downtown east side. Now a volunteer with the Carnegie housing project, she says having a safe roof over one's head is essential in taking back control of your life.
4: I just was looking so forward to having my own little kitchen where I could eat food I actually wanted to eat instead of just being whatever was given and having to be grateful for the scraps. So it makes a huge difference.
5: A lot of people are one injury away from being down here. I think it's what a lot of people don't understand, right?
2: A skilled tradesperson, Ryan Donnelly, fell on hard times following a back injury and is now one of the remaining tenants at the Lugot SRO on Granville, where he says he has lost countless friends and watched countless others struggle due to drugs and unsanitary conditions. Kurt Black, City News, Vancouver.
3: And MLA Jordan Keeley has opted for a jury trial as he faces charges of sexual assault. He made his first court appearance today in Fort St. John, where his lawyer waived the reading of the charge. In an interview, Keeley says he expects to formally enter his not guilty plea. Keeley was elected as a conservative for the riding of Peace River North, but left the party last year to sit as an independent. And Mounties in Port Alberni say a swimmer is believed to have been swept away in a local waterway. They were called out yesterday to Stamp River Provincial Park and were unable to find the woman. RCMP, Alberni Valley Rescue Squad, and Aerosmith Search and Rescue are all on the lookout for her. Locals are being reminded that a section of trail near the park's falls are closed as the search continues. Coming up next, we're going to be taking a look at your traffic and weather forecast. 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
21: For the Rogers Xfinity Internet Traffic Center, I'm Ryan Littlemark. BC Place will be busy on Tuesday throughout the morning and into the afternoon as the last World Cup game kicks off at 1 o'clock. That means the gates will open at 10 a.m., so expect extra delays in the downtown core during the morning rush. Closures are in effect on side streets around BC Place. Pacific Boulevard closed off like it has been for each game day between Cambie and Quebec, along with Expo Boulevard shut down from Quebec as well. And then for Granville Street, closed off both ways between Davie and West Georgia. That's 24 hours a day due to the FIFA pedestrian zone. There is construction overnight on Highway 1 between 232nd and 264th with rolling lane closures. And now from the 1130 News Radio Weather Center, overnight partly cloudy, low of 13. Tuesday, mix of sun and cloud, a high of 21. Wednesday, mix of sun and cloud, slight chance for an afternoon shower, a high of 22. Thursday, sun and cloud, a high of 21. Friday, it'll be mostly cloudy with afternoon showers and a high of 20.
3: Welcome back. I'm David Natalini. Prime Minister Mark Carney has named a German submarine manufacturer as the preferred bidder to supply the Navy's next fleet of subs. Carney confirmed the news at the Canadian Armed Forces base in Halifax today.
9: I'm pleased to announce that Canada has selected TKMS as the preferred supplier for Canada's patrol submarine project.
3: The Prime Minister says it was a close race and a difficult decision to make between TKMS and the rival bidder, Hanwha, a South Korean defense conglomerate. And a scary ride for those aboard a seaplane in the U.S. yesterday. ABC's Gio Benitez reports it landed in the waters of New York's East River.
11: The Kodiak 100 seaplane with eight people on board skipping across the water and then crashing down around noon on Sunday.
12: Basically, we hit the water and then we went up and then we like bounced back down.
11: 16-year-old Chloe Todd filming inside. She and her grandma, Ada, taking the flight home from the Hamptons.
3: Emergency responders safely rescued all the people on board, with two individuals suffering from minor injuries. And you're listening to 1130 News Radio, CKWX AM, broadcasting live in Vancouver. We're your best place for traffic and weather forecasts every 10 minutes on the ones, and we're here for you 24/7. Again, looking at the weather forecast, that sun is finally beginning to set. We're sitting at 20 degrees. Up next, in 60 seconds, we're going to be taking a look at your top stories and having a check of sports with Marcus Fitzgerald. What's going on, Marcus?
20: A rough go for the Americans at the World Cup in the round of 16. David, that's the big story tonight. We'll get to it in just a minute.
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3: Hello there, my name is David Natalini, and here's what's making news right now. With a new price tag of $8.5 billion, Delta City Councillor Dylan Kruger is calling for answers on the Massey Tunnel replacement project. You can expect to see nurses on the picket lines tomorrow as their contract negotiations begin. And after sports, BC's police watchdog has been called out after a fatal crash on the Sea to Sky Highway yesterday. But But first, from Sportsnet Radio, here's Marcus Fitzgerald.
20: All right, David, let's get into it. World Cup soccer round of 16. Just down the I-5 in Seattle tonight as well. You kind of got a sense of what the atmosphere was like going into Seattle Stadium as the Americans tried to advance to the quarterfinal of this thing for the first time since 2002. They didn't do that. Didn't happen that way. Belgium spoiling that party. They were dominant, Belgium was, in this match. They beat the Americans 4-1. One of the better blunder goals you'll see on the American side of things. I'm sure you've checked it out already. You can find it at sportsnet.ca and on all the socials. Matt Freeze, a moment that he probably won't soon forget. So the Americans are done. Belgium moving on. They will play Spain on Friday in the quarterfinal. Spain advanced earlier today, a 1-0 win over Portugal. And with the Portugal loss, that means Cristiano Ronaldo is done for his World Cup career anyway. Belgium and the U.S., we mentioned. Portugal and Spain, we did. There are two matches tomorrow. Argentina and Egypt. Messi against Salah, not bad there. That's at 9 a.m. And then, of course, 1 o'clock tomorrow afternoon. Kind of sad. It's the final match at BC Place of this tournament. It's been a lot of fun over the last few weeks. It'll be the Swiss and Colombia. The Swiss have kind of turned BC Place into their second home. They've already played here twice and won both times, although Colombia has been pretty dynamite in this World Cup tournament as well. So can't wait to see what goes down there. Baseball, the Blue Jays remain on the West Coast. They still can't score any runs. They lose to the Giants in San Francisco, 10-1. Sports at 15 and 45 past every hour, anytime. 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
3: You're listening to 1130 News Radio, and I'm David Natalini. Transit police are investigating reports of a physical altercation between two people at a bus stop. Just after 7 p.m. on June 30th, officers responded to a call about an assault involving two people at Commercial Drive in East Broadway. When they arrived, they found a victim with a torn shirt, but were unable to locate a suspect. Officers believe the incident started as a verbal altercation on a bus. Mounties have notified the Independent Investigations Office of a crash that led to the death of a woman on the Sea to Sky Highway yesterday. A statement from RCMP say an officer with the BC Highway Patrol was checking vehicle speeds along the highway when they found two motorcyclists speeding and driving erratically in the afternoon. It goes on to say the officer left their position, later discovering one of the motorcyclists, a woman, had crashed into an RV. Police say she died at the scene. BC Highway Patrol says it will continue to investigate the crash and are asking for witnesses to come forward with any dash cam footage. And Ontario police say they're working on implementing measures aimed at reducing the risk of coyote attacks after a second toddler was bitten by one in less than 2 weeks.
15: A two-year-old boy was attacked by a coyote while in a playground area at Vanier Park in Whitby around 8:30 Sunday night. Durham Regional Police Constable Nicholas Gluckstein says his guardian and several bystanders were able to intervene and scare the coyote away.
17: The child did suffer some very serious injuries and was transported to a local area hospital, but I am happy to say that he is in stable condition.
15: This is the second coyote attack in Whitby in less than 2 weeks.
17: We had a young child playing in a park, a very populated park, and a coyote came out from a nearby forested area and attacked the child.
15: That child also suffered serious injuries. In May, there were coyote attacks reported in Markham involving a child and a teen. Police are urging residents to keep a safe distance from coyotes and never approach, feed, or interact with them. I'm Phil Martino.
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21: Internet Traffic Center. I'm Ryan Littemark. BC Place will be busy on Tuesday throughout the morning and into the afternoon as the last World Cup game kicks off at 1 o'clock. That means the gates will open at 10 a.m. So expect extra delays in the downtown core during the morning rush. Closures are in effect on side streets around BC Place. Pacific Boulevard closed off like it has been for each game day between Cambie and Quebec, along with Expo Boulevard shut down from Quebec as well. And then for Granville Street, closed off both ways between Davie and West Georgia. That's 24 hours a day due to the FIFA pedestrian zone. There is construction overnight on Highway 1 between 232nd and 264th with rolling lane closures. And now from the 1130 News Radio Weather Center, overnight partly cloudy, low of 13. Tuesday, mix of sun and cloud, a high of 21. Wednesday, mix of sun and cloud, slight chance for an afternoon shower, a high of 22. Thursday, sun and cloud, a high of 21. Friday, it'll be mostly cloudy with afternoon showers and a high of 20.
3: Welcome back, I'm David Natalini. Rescue efforts in the Venezuelan city of La Guaira are winding down after a pair of deadly earthquakes. Our Carling Donahue reports the small business owners who built their lives around the city's beaches are not only mourning their friends, but wondering whether tourists will ever return.
22: The death toll from the June twin quakes now stands at 3,000. 16,000 others are injured and more than 17,000 have been displaced. Hundreds of small business owners also left wondering how to cope amid the ruins. Restaurant owner Diana D'Souza fled to safety with her children as soon as the ground began to shake. Her home was destroyed. Now she sleeps in her restaurant's dining room.
23: It's hard right now. I'm thinking about what to do, how to progress, how to eat, because I have a little baby who was left without a school, without a teacher, to find him a new school and teach him other things.
22: Carling Donahue, City News.
3: Stateside now, prosecutors in Utah are laying out their case against Tyler Robinson. He's accused of murdering conservative influencer Charlie Kirk last September. It's all part of a week-long preliminary hearing.
24: As one video of Charlie Kirk being shot was shown in court that only the judge and attorneys could see, the judge visibly jumped in reaction to what he was watching. On the witness stand on day one of the hearing, police officer Christopher Bagley described the moment of the shooting.
28: What did you hear again?
29: I heard a gunshot.
24: As graphic videos were shown to the judge, Erica Kirk left the courtroom clutching prayer beads. Alex Stone, ABC News, Provo, Utah.
3: An alleged connection to the Capitol riot may be discussed at a U.S. trial.
30: A judge ruled not all Capitol riot suspects are covered under President Trump's pardons. Brian Cole Jr. is charged with planting pipe bombs near the national headquarters of the Democratic and Republican parties on the eve of the January 6, 2021 riot. Federal Judge Amir Ali noted the president's blanket pardons for rioters explicitly applied only to people who were convicted of crimes related to the attack. Cole was arrested nearly a year after the mass pardons were issued, so the judge concluded they don't apply to him. Prosecutors have said Cole confessed after his arrest, telling FBI agents he felt bewildered by conspiracy theories related to the 2020 presidential election, and something just snapped. A trial date has not been set. Ed Donahue, Washington.
3: And U.S. health officials are looking to see if there's a common source of a stomach bug in two different states.
31: Cyclospora cases are about 13 and a half times higher than on average in Michigan. There are nearly 700, says an official from the Michigan Department of Health and Human Services. That's up from 300 cases reported last Thursday. In Ohio, there were 177 cases July 2nd, says the state health department. Typically, both states report 50 cases a year. Officials say it can take a week or two between exposure major and symptoms appearing. The one-cell parasite usually spreads through food or water contaminated with feces, says the CDC.
3: That was ABC's Chuck Sievertson reporting. Up next, your business report. 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
27: Cautious optimism on markets to start the week, a little more so on Wall Street. The Dow hit 53,000 for the first time, and it closed above that mark by 156 points. The S&P was higher by 54, and the NASDAQ up by 288. It was the best performer today, higher by 1.2%. Shiraz Ahmed is founder and CEO at Sartorial Wealth.
28: If we reflect on not just on a year-to-date basis, but even like a rolling 12-month basis, look at what we've gone through as investors, right? It has been an extremely rocky road, to put it very lightly. So I would say from my perspective, I think that we've gone through a pretty significant sort of level of turmoil on a year-to-date basis.
27: Shares in Microsoft today down by about 1% on Wall Street. About 3,200 positions, or 20% of its staff, will be let go over the next year. This is part of a massive reorganization to spur growth in the gaming division. On Bay Street, the TSX snapped a three-day winning streak. It was down 62 points, 35,212. Gold futures today higher by 1.1% to 4,173. Oil was down 14 cents to 68.55. OPEC Plus did agree to boost oil output starting in August. And the Canadian dollar a little lower today. It's trading just above 70 cents U.S. ahead of a June jobs report on Friday and an interest rate announcement next week. At the Business Center, I'm Chris McCusker.
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3: Taking a quick look now at the national weather forecast. In Calgary, mainly clear, sitting at 17 degrees. In Ottawa, mainly clear at 21. St. John's is clear at 11. Saskatoon, mainly clear at 17. Toronto's partly cloudy at 22. In Winnipeg, mainly clear at 18. There's a light rain shower in Whitehorse at 11. And in nearby Victoria, it's clear at the moment, sitting at 18 degrees. It is now 9:30.
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3: Hello there, and thank you for joining us. It's Monday, July 6th, and I'm David Natalini. In Vancouver, we're currently sitting at 20 degrees, and here's what's making news right now.
1: The transportation minister says the cost to replace the aging Massey Tunnel has more than doubled. Mike Barnworth says it's because of price pressures from COVID and international instability.
4: Critics are slamming the provincial government after the cost of replacing the George Massey Tunnel has nearly doubled in less than a decade.
5: Negotiations between the BC Nurses Union and their employer resume. The Canadian Taxpayers Federation stressing improved work conditions rather than spending.
7: Evacuation orders and alerts as an out-of-control wildfire near Boston Bar erupts in size.
9: Belgium gets it done in Seattle, eliminating the U.S. men's national team from World Cup play. We'll get into all that on the way in Sports at 45.
27: The TSX snaps a winning streak. Canadians are still worried about inflation and a record high on the Dow, while the NASDAQ jumped by almost 300 points. Business at 56.
3: But first, it's 9:31, so let's take a listen to your traffic update.
21: From the Rogers Xfinity Internet Traffic Center, I'm Ryan Littemark. On Tuesday, the last World Cup game at BC Place kicks off at 1 o'clock in the afternoon. That means the gates will open at 10 a.m., so expect extra delays into the downtown core during the morning rush. Closures will be in effect on the side streets around BC Place, along with Pacific Boulevard between Cambie and Quebec. Expo Boulevard closed off from Quebec as well. On Granville Street, so that's closed off between Davie and West George at 24 hours a day due to the FIFA pedestrian zone. For Highway 1, there's ongoing overnight construction between 232nd and 264th, so watch out for crews on the freeway. And now from the 1130 News Radio Weather Center, overnight partly cloudy, low of 13. For Tuesday, for the game, a mix of sun and cloud for people going to it, a high of 21. Wednesday, mix of sun and cloud, a slight chance for an afternoon shower, a high of 22. Thursday, mix of sun and cloud, a high of 21. And then Friday, mostly cloudy with afternoon showers and a high of 20.
3: Thank you very much. 11:30 news time is 9:32. And on to your top stories. Commuters south of the Fraser are in for some sticker shock. Our Kyle Benning reports the province is out with its latest price tag for replacing the Massey Tunnel.
1: $8.5 billion. That's the figure the NDP has put forward for the eight-lane tunnel to replace the aging thoroughfare. It's more than double the government's estimate back from 2021. Transportation Minister Mike Farnworth says that's due to inflationary pressures.
10: What we're doing is building something that's needed to strengthen our local economy, to strengthen our national economy, and to make it easier for people to move and goods to move around the Lower Mainland.
1: The timeline for the project has also been pushed back from December 2030 to September 2031. Last week, the Fed signed an MOU with the province. It secured $3 billion from Ottawa towards the replacement. I'm Kyle Benning.
3: Our Ben Bugera is hearing reaction from critics who are slamming the province for the $8.5 billion cost to build the new tunnel.
4: One of them being Delta City Councillor Dylan Kruger, who has been vocal on how long this project has taken to get off the ground. He says this has been the most mismanaged project of the 21st century in BC, with delays causing unnecessary stress for commuters every single day.
11: And what do we see years and years later? A project that is now, again, double the original budget estimate, and finally, an admission that it won't be completed by 2030. For years, this government insisted that the project was on time, as recently as last week.
4: Kruger says if the BC NDP had simply followed through on the original plan for a 10-lane bridge, we would already have that in place and taxpayers would have saved billions. The BC Conservatives say with the $3 billion in federal funding now in place, it's inconceivable that the Prime Minister and the Premier are trying to spin this as a win with the cost nearly double what it could have been. I'm Ben Bugera.
3: You might see pickets outside Vancouver General Hospital tomorrow. Our Ronaldo Suarez reports it's the latest escalation from the BC Nurses Union, who have been on strike since Thursday.
12: And the union had earlier endorsed a tentative agreement, only to have members reject it. The nurses and the health employers now back at the bargaining table. Carson Binda, BC Director for the Canadian Taxpayers Federation, says there are opportunities to improve nurses' working conditions through the current round of bargaining, including addressing workplace safety concerns while avoiding spending increases.
13: Nurses shouldn't have to deal with violent repeat offenders who are threatening their safety
2: on a day-to-day basis. So there are various aspects of the negotiation between the nurses and the government that we think could make a real difference.
12: Nurses already refusing to perform overtime and non-nursing duties. President Adrian Geer says nurses don't want to be on the picket line, but that the province can no longer ignore the demands of the healthcare system. I'm Reynaldo Suarez.
3: 1130 News Radio has requested comment from the Ministry of Health and the Nurses Bargaining Association.
16: 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Wildfire update.
3: High winds and poor visibility are challenging crews battling a wildfire north of Boston Bar today.
7: The BC Wildfire Service says the Brunswick Creek wildfire was 100 hectares on Saturday and has since exploded in size. Sam Bellion is an information officer with the Coastal Fire Center.
6: This fire is currently classified as out of control, and at last estimated track was coming in at over 1,000 hectares, so 1,230 hectares last time I was looking at an updated size. Our crews are continuing to assist in response to this incident. We have local fire departments, 3 initial attack crews, 2 unit crews, 2 response officers.
7: The Fraser Valley Regional District says more than 100 homes have been ordered evacuated, while about 200 others are on evacuation alert. Despite the fire, Highway 1 remains open. I'm Amy Beeman.
3: In the meantime, Blue Lake Resort is one of the campgrounds forced to evacuate due to the Brunswick Creek wildfire. Owner Shane Findlay says they're no stranger to wildfires.
13: 3 years ago, we had an evacuation that was very different. It was go, go, go. And people left behind trailers and tents. And you know, thankfully, because of the distance from the fire and, you know, the response from the local law enforcement, we were able to have a lot more warning and do it a bit better.
3: He says despite needing to evacuate, campers have been understanding, and many are choosing to rebook over refunds.
16: 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Air quality alert.
3: You're going to see and smell a fire if you head up to the canyon. Environment and Climate Change Canada has actually issued an air quality advisory for that area. It's warning those who are older or pregnant to limit the time they spend outside. And a yellow air quality warning has now been added to the Eastern Fraser Valley. That means there's a high health risk and you should limit outdoor activity and reduce activity duration and intensity. And a scare for residents in Kamloops today after a wildfire broke out in the community. Photos from the area show a section of grass on fire along Harper Ranch Road. It's 20 hectares in size and is believed to be human-caused, according to the BC Wildfire Service. There's no evacuation alerts or orders at this time, and it is now listed as being held.
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3: There's a renewed call for answers on what's taking the Carnegie housing project so long to be built in Vancouver. Our Kurt Black is speaking with SRO resident Ryan Donnelly, who says he's seen countless friends struggle with unsanitary conditions at local SROs.
14: With many of the aging SROs in the process of being shuttered, Donnelly says the need for safe, clean housing has never been greater.
15: It can save lives. It will save lives. So I don't understand why they're not building it.
14: The City of Vancouver has confirmed to City News that they did receive a development application in September of last year, directing us to the applicant for further details. However, the applicant, in this case the province, was unable to provide a timeline for the project, but a spokesperson did stress that they remain committed to the project and are continuing to work with partners to advance planning and design work.
15: Like everybody down here, like someone's mother, someone's son, someone's aunt, uncle, and people are dying down here. Like, I don't get it. Like, I don't see why you guys aren't doing something down here. Like, get it done, please.
14: Kurt Black, City News, Vancouver.
3: An MLA facing sexual assault charges is expected to enter a not guilty plea in his trial. Jordan Keeley has elected for a jury trial over the allegations, which date back to 2024. Keeley was charged in June and claims he's innocent and will prove that in court. He made his first court appearance today in Fort St. John and will appear again in August. And there's no sign of a missing swimmer on Vancouver Island after an incident over the weekend. Port Alberni RCMP say the woman was reportedly swept away by the current at Stamp River Provincial Park. Search and rescue crews are now in the area trying to find her. Crews have stationed themselves near a waterfall at the park. Coming up next, your traffic and weather forecast. 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
21: From the Rogers Xfinity Internet Traffic Center, I'm Ryan Littemark. BC Place will be busy on Tuesday throughout the morning and into the afternoon as the last World Cup game kicks off at 1 o'clock. That means the gates will open at 10 a.m. So expect extra delays into the downtown core during the morning rush. Closures are in effect on side streets around BC Place. Pacific Boulevard closed off like it has been for each game day between Cambie and Quebec, along with Expo Boulevard shut down from Quebec as well. And then for Granville Street, closed off both ways between Davie and West Georgia. That's 24 hours a day due to the FIFA pedestrian zone. There is construction overnight on Highway 1 between 232nd and 264th with rolling lane closures. And now from the 1130 News Radio Weather Center, overnight partly cloudy, low of 13. Tuesday, mix of sun and cloud, a high of 21. Wednesday, mix of sun and cloud, slight chance for an afternoon shower, a high of 22. Thursday, sun and cloud, a high of 21. Friday, it'll be mostly cloudy with afternoon showers and a high of 20.
3: Welcome back. I'm David Natalini. Prime Minister Mark Carney has named German defense maker TKMS as the preferred bidder for the Navy's next fleet of submarines.
26: Carney unveiled his choice on his way to this year's NATO summit in Turkey, where he can talk up the massive military purchase. He says it's Canada's largest ever. He called it a close race and a difficult decision to make between TKMS and South Korean rival Hanwha. Carney says the new 212 submarine will be able to operate seamlessly with NATO allies Norway and Germany, which are buying the same boats. The big questions now are costs and how ready will the Navy be to receive the boats, which would start arriving in the early 2030s. Kyle Duggan, The Canadian Press, Halifax.
3: And another upstate New Yorker has been approached by ICE investigators for comments they've made either online or by email.
28: Upstate New York resident David Strever is suing U.S. Immigration and Customs Enforcement for sending federal officers to his house with a warning over an email he sent Todd Lyons. Strever was on a trip to Finland when two officers showed up at his home in June, presenting his wife with a warning notice indicating that email was considered a threat. Agents also showed up at a hotel in New York City when he returned. Homeland Security Secretary Mark Wayne Mullen says allegations that they are attempting to squash free speech is categorically false. Strever's attorneys say the email was clearly within the protection of the First Amendment and in the context of political speech. I'm Lisa Dwyer.
3: Coming up in 60 seconds, we're going to be taking a look at your top stories and having a check of sports with Marcus Fitzgerald. What's going on, Marcus?
9: The Americans biff it on home turf at the World Cup in Seattle in the round of 16. That and more in just a minute.
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3: Hello there, my name is David Natalini, and here's what's making news right now. The ballooning cost of the Massey Tunnel replacement project is being pinned on inflation. A Delta City councillor accuses the project of being mismanaged. As BC nurses and their employer get back to the bargaining table, picket lines are expected to be set up outside a Vancouver hospital tomorrow. And after sports,
2: a video posted to social media over the weekend shows the driver of a Tesla asleep behind the wheel with children in the car on Highway 1 between Golden and Revelstoke.
3: And now from Sportsnet Radio, here's Marcus Fitzgerald.
9: Of course, we got to begin on the pitch in Seattle. At Seattle Stadium, we saw the Americans fall flat, and they really did fall flat in a 4-1 loss to Belgium. So much controversy around the playing status of Fuller and Bologan coming into the match. Bologan had four shots and one on target, but the Americans as a group just were not sharp in that loss to Belgium. So Belgium is through to the quarterfinal. They will face Spain in the quarterfinal. That's coming up on Friday. Spain scoring at the death in regular time against Portugal to win 1-0. And with that Portugal loss, that means that's the last time we see Cristiano Ronaldo on the pitch at a World Cup. He'd been competing at this thing for 20 years, appeared in six of them. But Portugal's dream falls short. Two matches on tap for Tuesday, Argentina and Egypt to kick off the day. Superstars going head-to-head as Leo Messi meets Mo Salah. And then in Vancouver, it is the Swiss who have turned BC Place into a bit of a fortress. They played there twice and won twice. They face a Colombian side that has been excellent so far in this tourney as things start to narrow down when you look at the World Cup bracket, and you can find it all at sportsnet.ca. The Toronto Blue Jays opening up a series in San Francisco as they remain on the West Coast, but their offensive struggles continue. They just cannot put the bat on the ball and drive in runs. They lose 10-1 to the Giants in that series opener. It resumes on Tuesday. Sports at 15 and 45 past every hour, anytime. Sportsnet.ca.
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3: You're listening to 1130 News Radio, and I'm David Natalini. Two men have been charged with mischief after a rainbow crosswalk in Surrey was defaced. Police say officers were called to the intersection at Old Yale Road and University Drive on May 30th after reports of an issue at the 2S LGBTQ plus mural. 58-year-old Armred Burring and 67-year-old Errol Pova are each facing charges of mischief over $5,000. Burring is the leader of the Freedom Party of BC and has run unsuccessful campaigns to become an MP, an MLA, and Surrey's mayor. He turned himself into police shortly after a video of the incident was posted to social media. Pova was arrested on Friday. An investigation is underway after an altercation at a Vancouver bus stop. Just after 7 p.m. on June 30th, officers received reports of an assault at a bus stop on Commercial Drive and East Broadway involving two people. Upon arrival, officers found a victim with a torn shirt. They were unable to locate the suspect, though. It's believed the incident initially started as an argument on board the bus, which then led to a physical altercation on the the sidewalk. A BC driver was spotted asleep behind the wheel of a Tesla on Highway 1 between Golden and Revelstoke over the weekend with two kids in the car.
2: The video posted to social media appeared to show the vehicle in self-driving mode. Corporal Michael McLaughlin with the BC Highway Patrol is reminding drivers that full self-driving automation is illegal in BC.
0: We're allowed to use up to and including self-drive level 2. That's what the Canadian government calls it. What that means is you can use things like adaptive cruise control, lane assist, and some braking and accelerating technologies. But you must have your eyes on the road. You must have at least one hand on the wheel. You must be in control at all times.
2: He adds, you definitely cannot be asleep behind the wheel at any time. I'm Sydney Parker.
3: 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The move will help businesses build on the momentum generated by the tournament, which provided visitors with more outdoor dining options. The Liquor and Cannabis Regulation Branch will be working with local governments to help businesses benefit with the extension quickly and efficiently. Coming up next, we're going to be taking a look at your traffic and weather forecast. 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
3: Xfinity Internet Traffic Center. I'm Ryan Littemark. BC Place will be busy on Tuesday throughout the morning and into the afternoon as the last World Cup game kicks off at 1 o'clock. That means the gates will open at 10 a.m., so expect extra delays in the downtown core during the morning rush. Closures are in effect on side streets around BC Place. Pacific Boulevard closed off like it has been for each game day between Cambie and Quebec, along with Expo Boulevard shut down from Quebec as well. And then for Granville Street, closed off both ways between Davie and West Georgia. That's 24 hours a day due to the FIFA pedestrian zone. There is construction overnight on Highway 1 between 232nd and 264th with rolling lane closures. And now from the 1130 News Radio Weather Center, overnight partly cloudy, low of 13. Tuesday, mix of sun and cloud, a high of 21. Wednesday, mix of sun and cloud, slight chance for an afternoon shower, a high of 22. Thursday, sun and cloud, a high of 21. Friday, it'll be mostly cloudy with afternoon showers and a high of 20.
4: Welcome back, I'm David Adelini. Days after plans were unveiled for a pipeline to carry oil west from Alberta, there's a new proposal today for a pipeline to run east, way east, all the way to Ontario. Our Richard Southern has more on the pitch from Doug Ford and Danielle Smith.
5: It's a bold proposal, an oil pipeline running through much of Canada and much of Ontario. Premier Ford today detailed plans for the pipeline, which would stretch 3,300 kilometers from Alberta to Sarnia, Ontario.
6: It's a win-win-win. A win for Ontario, a win for Alberta, and a win for all of Canada.
5: It would carry 500,000 barrels a day, Ford making the announcement in Calgary alongside Alberta Premier Danielle Smith.
7: This project will make Canada stronger.
5: Saskatchewan's on board, but we're not sure about Manitoba. Not at today's news conference was Manitoba Premier Wab Kanu.
6: He has to consult a little more with his folks in Manitoba, but we'll work something out.
5: Green Party leader Mike Schreiner contends it's the wrong approach.
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5: Richard Southern, Queen's Park.
4: A major cleanup continues northwest of Montreal after a CN freight train derailed. Our Lola Calder is speaking with locals about what they heard.
9: Officials say no hazardous materials were involved and no one was injured. The Transportation Safety Board is investigating.
10: We
9: were all sitting on the steps here. I had just gone to the bathroom when it started. At first, I thought it was a plane because the noise was so loud. Then everything started shaking. It was really terrifying.
11: Ça le fait un gros boom.
9: There was a huge bang. It felt like an earthquake. Even the rocking chair started moving. I live nearby and I rushed to get my parents because I was afraid it was going to explode when we saw the large plume of black smoke. As a precaution, authorities evacuated the surrounding neighborhood while crews confirmed the contents of the derailed rail cars and established a safety perimeter. Roughly 200 to 300 homes were affected before residents were allowed back later Sunday evening once officials confirmed there was no hazardous materials on board. Cleanup is expected to take several days. Lola Calder, City News, Repentigny, Quebec.
4: And a British singer-songwriter has broken a record on tour, and an American actor is getting some international praise.
12: Everything seems to be coming up.
13: Everything's coming up roses for Harry Styles. He's broken the record for the longest musician residency at London's Wembley Stadium during a single run. The singer completed his 12th show there on his Together Together tour on July 4th. While on stage, Styles thanked his One Direction bandmates for being a massive part of this journey.
14: Please state your name for the record.
15: Daniel Ocean.
13: George Clooney is getting the Golden Lion. The actor is set to be honored at the 83rd Venice International Film Festival with the Golden Lion for Lifetime Achievement. Clooney said the award is a tremendous honor, but it also probably means I'm old. Chuck Sievertson, ABC News.
4: Coming up next, we're going to be taking a look at your business reports. 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
5: Cautious optimism on markets to start the week, a little more so on Wall Street. The Dow hit 53,000 for the first time, and it closed above that mark by 156 points. The S&P was higher by 54, and the NASDAQ up by 288. It was the best performer today, higher by 1.2%. Shiraz Ahmed is founder and CEO at Sartorial Wealth.
6: If we reflect on not just on a year-to-date basis, but even like a rolling 12-month basis, look at what we've gone through as investors, right? It has been an extremely rocky road, to put it very lightly. So I would say from my perspective, I think that we've gone through a pretty significant sort of level of turmoil on a year-to-date basis.
5: Shares in Microsoft today down by about 1% on Wall Street. About 3,200 positions, or 20% of its staff, will be let go over the next year. This is part of a massive reorganization to spur growth in the gaming division. On Bay Street, the TSX snapped a three-day winning streak. It was down 62 points, 35,212. Gold futures today higher by 1.1% to 4,173. Oil was down 14 cents to 68.55. OPEC Plus did agree to boost oil output starting in August. And the Canadian dollar a little lower today. It's trading just above 70 cents U.S. ahead of a June jobs report on Friday and an interest rate announcement next week. At the Business Center, I'm Chris McCusker.
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16: Taking a quick look at the national weather forecast. In Toronto, they're currently sitting at 22 degrees and it's partly cloudy. In Quebec, mainly clear at 17 degrees. Halifax is clear at 14. In Montreal, mainly clear at 25. And in nearby Victoria, it's cloudy at the moment, sitting at 18 degrees. It is now 10 o'clock.
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16: Hello there, and thank you for joining us. It's Monday, July 6th, and I'm David Natalini. In Vancouver, it's clear at the moment. We're sitting at 20 degrees, and here's what's making news right now.
17: While commuters are getting twice as many lanes with the new tunnel, taxpayers will be on the hook for paying twice as much for the Massey replacement project.
18: Nothing but political games, that from a Delta City councillor who isn't exactly happy about the massive price tag for the new Massey Tunnel.
19: You might see pickets outside Vancouver General Hospital Tuesday. It's the latest escalation from BC Nurses Union members who've been on strike since Thursday.
20: An out-of-control wildfire in the Fraser Canyon has grown exponentially since it was first discovered just days ago.
21: A rough go for the Americans on home turf in Seattle in the round of 16 of the World Cup against Belgium. Sports at 15.
5: a record high on the Dow again. The NASDAQ jumped by almost 300 points, and the TSX snapped a three-day winning streak. Business at 26.
16: 11:30 news time is 10:01. And now over to the traffic center. Here's your update.
8: From the Rogers Xfinity Internet Traffic Center, I'm Ryan Littemark. On Tuesday, the last World Cup game at BC Place kicks off at 1 o'clock in the afternoon. That means the gates will open at 10 a.m., so expect extra delays into the downtown core during the morning rush. Closures will be in effect on side streets around BC Place, along with Pacific Boulevard between Cambie and Quebec. Expo Boulevard closed off from Quebec as well. On Granville Street, so that's closed off between Davie and West George at 24 hours a day due to the FIFA pedestrian zone. For Highway 1, there's ongoing overnight construction between 232nd and 264th, so watch out for crews on the freeway. And now from the 11:30 News Radio Weather Center, overnight partly cloudy, low of 13. For Tuesday, for the game, a mix of sun and cloud for people going to it, a high of 21. Wednesday, mix of sun and cloud, a slight chance for an afternoon shower, a high of 22. Thursday, mix of sun and cloud, a high of 21. And then Friday, mostly cloudy with afternoon showers and a high of 20.
16: Thank you very much. 11:30 news time is now 10:02, and on to your top stories. It's a pricey reality check. Our Kyle Benning reports Victoria has readjusted its financial forecast for how much it'll cost to replace the Massey Tunnel.
17: It's a more than doubling that taxpayers will have to take on. The province announcing the new cost for replacing the Massey Tunnel will reach $8.5 billion. Transportation Minister Mike Farnworth says the increases are out of the NDP's control.
11: That we have seen through the disruption of supply chains, that we've seen post-COVID, that we've seen with instability, global instability, all of those things have contributed to the significant increase or to the increase in the cost of infrastructure projects.
17: The Prime Minister signed an MOU with the Premier last week, committing more than $3 billion towards the costs. It comes alongside additional upgrades to the port and a new pipeline to BC's south coast. I'm Kyle Benning.
16: Reaction is pouring into the new Massey Tunnel's revised $8.5 billion price tag.
22: And considering the fact the price tag has more than doubled since the BC NDP got into power back in 2017, critics aren't exactly thrilled with the cost. Dylan Kruger is a Delta City councillor. He says the only reason we're in this position is because of political games.
23: Just an incredible indictment on what has been the most mismanaged project in the 21st century here in BC. Double the cost of the 2021 budget, triple the cost of the now-canceled bridge project.
22: Now, that bridge project started under the previous BC Liberal government, which the NDP canceled in 2017, and it would have been completed just a few years ago. The BC Conservatives also weighing in, saying the NDP has mismanaged the project so much that they wouldn't have needed the $3 billion in cash from the feds had they moved faster on the project. I'm Ben Bugera.
16: BC nurses are set to begin picketing tomorrow. Arnaldo Suarez reports this comes as negotiations between the nurses' union and their employer are supposed to resume.
19: And we could see picket lines erected around the Vancouver General Hospital Tuesday. It's part of increasing the pressure on the government to get a new contract in place for the more than 50,000 healthcare workers. The healthcare workers are looking for pay increases and addressing unsafe staffing levels. The Canadian Taxpayers Federation said the province has been increasing spending, but the taxpayers still aren't getting the level of healthcare they expect. Carson Binda speaks for the group.
24: This provincial government has massively increased spending. It's doubled BC's per person debt. Hiked a slew of taxes on families, yet we're still faced with ER closures, dangerously long wait times, and now burnt out nurses saying the province isn't giving them enough.
19: So far, strike action has been limited to a ban on overtime and refusing to perform non-nursing work. I'm Reynaldo Suarez.
16: 11:30 News Radio has requested comment from the Ministry of Health and the Nurses Bargaining Association.
15: 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Wildfire update.
16: It's all hands on deck as BC wildfire crews work on a fast-moving fire in the Fraser Canyon.
20: More than 100 properties have been ordered to evacuate in the Boston Bar area. Another 200 are on evacuation alert. Sam Bellion speaks for the Coastal Fire Center.
25: The Fraser Valley Regional District and Boothroyd Indian Band have issued alerts and orders for the North Bend community and adjacent properties on the west side of the Fraser River. Into the evening on July 4th, BC Wildfire Service crews, RCMP, and local authority conducted a tactical evacuation for properties in this area, and it remains a dynamic and changing situation.
20: The BC Wildfire Service says the Brunswick Creek fire has grown to more than 1,200 hectares and is burning north of Boston Bar. Despite the fire, Highway 1 remains open through the canyon. I'm Amy Beeman.
16: The Brunswick Creek wildfire has also forced a campground in the area to close. Blue Lake Resort was also part of an evacuation order last year. Shane Findlay is the owner.
0: This time we're leaving during the day, at least, you know, when the wind picks up. And we're going to, you know, coordinate with our RCMP about coming back at night when the winds die down, because they're the primary drivers. So I think the biggest difference is that the location of the fire makes it an ongoing risk as opposed to the one before.
16: He says refunds are going to be issued to all affected bookings.
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16: The air quality in the Fraser Canyon is taking a beating because of this fire. Environment and Climate Change Canada has issued a yellow warning. It says older people, those with chronic issues, or those who are pregnant should limit their exposure. And now the Metro Vancouver Regional District has added a yellow air quality warning for the eastern Fraser Valley. It means there's a high health risk and outdoor activity should be limited. Activity duration and intensity should also be reduced. And a new wildfire has also popped up in Kamloops today. The city says a grass fire broke out along Harper Ranch Road, with residents asked to avoid the area. The BC Wildfire Service says the fire is 20 hectares in size and is believed to be human-caused. Crews managed to make good progress on the fire, which is now listed as being held, and they'll monitor it throughout the night.
15: No more.
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16: Advocates are demanding answers over a stalled downtown Eastside housing project. Our Kurt Black is hearing from Kabir Madden, a manager for the Carnegie Housing Project.
2: In July of 2024, then Housing Minister Ravi Kallon unveiled plans for a new supportive housing complex, one that would add 200 affordable units and health services to the downtown Eastside, adding to the 75 units promised in 2018. But 2 years after that expanded commitment, the proposed site on the corner of Gore and East Hastings remains vacant. And with over 3,000 Vancouver residents still living without a stable roof over their heads, advocates say the time is now for the province to live up to their promise.
3: They're evicting people on Granville Street. There are three SROs on Granville Street that are being evicted. So we're losing hundreds of units, but we can't even get 200 units up after 8 years of promises.
2: Kurt Black, City News, Vancouver.
16: A BC politician says he intends to plead not guilty to sexual assault as he makes his first court appearance today. The lawyer for Peace River North MLA, Jordan Keeley, also requested a judge and jury trial for the legislature. Keeley was charged over allegations dating back to 2024. He was charged in June and has denied the allegations, saying he's innocent and will prove that in court. And search and rescue crews are looking for a missing swimmer on Vancouver Island. Around 5:30 p.m. yesterday, Port Alberni RCMP were called out to Stamp River Provincial Park. A woman was reportedly swept away by the current. Crews have yet to find her and have closed off a trail near a waterfall to allow them to search for the woman safely and effectively. Coming up next, your traffic and weather forecast. 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
8: From the Rogers Xfinity Internet Traffic Center, I'm Ryan Littemark. BC Place will be busy on Tuesday throughout the morning and into the afternoon as the last World Cup game kicks off at 1 o'clock. That means the gates will open at 10 a.m. So expect extra delays in the downtown core during the morning rush. Closures are in effect on side streets around BC Place. Pacific Boulevard closed off like it has been for each game day between Cambie and Quebec, along with Expo Boulevard shut down from Quebec as well. And then for Granville Street, closed off both ways between Davie and West Georgia. That's 24 hours a day due to the FIFA pedestrian zone. There is construction overnight on Highway 1 between 232nd and 264th with rolling lane closures. And now from the 1130 News Radio Weather Center, overnight partly cloudy, low of 13. Tuesday, mix of sun and cloud, a high of 21. Wednesday, mix of sun and cloud, slight chance for an afternoon shower, a high of 22. Thursday, sun and cloud, a high of 21. Friday, it'll be mostly cloudy with afternoon showers and a high of 20.
16: Welcome back. I'm David Natalini. Prime Minister Mark Carney has named a German submarine manufacturer, TKMS, as the preferred bidder to supply the Navy's next fleet of subs. Speaking at a Canadian Armed Forces base in Halifax, Carney says it was a tight race.
5: This was a difficult, close decision between two highly qualified suppliers. Both the TKMS and the Hanwha platforms met the capabilities, the very high capabilities of the Royal Canadian Navy, and both of them put forward strong proposals to maximize the benefits for Canadian workers and businesses.
16: The federal government is unwilling to talk about the total price tag or exactly how many boats it'll buy. Those details will be part of negotiations between Canada and TKMS. And there's been a steep drop in the number of people covered by the Affordable Care Act in the U.S.
7: There are at least 2.6 million fewer Americans covered by Obamacare plans. Ohio and Oklahoma saw the biggest drop. Each saw more than a 32% decline. Only one state saw an increase, New Mexico, which is the only state in the nation that fully replaced the lost federal subsidies using its own funds. The Trump administration suggests that it's due to a federal crackdown on fraudulent or phantom enrollment. Analysts say it's more likely related to the January 1st expiration of federal subsidies, which caused many Americans' monthly health insurance fees to double or triple, forcing some to forego coverage entirely. I'm Lisa Dwyer.
16: Coming up in a few seconds, we're going to be taking a look at your top stories. And not only that, we're going to be having a listen to our Marcus Fitzgerald in sports. What's going on?
9: Two more teams shown the door at the FIFA World Cup with a couple of matches on tap for Tuesday in the round of 16. That's on the way in just a minute.
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16: Hello there, my name is David Natalini, and here's what's making news right now. The province says the Massey Tunnel replacement project has more than doubled in cost, prompting criticism from a Delta City councillor. Picket lines are expected to be set up outside Vancouver General tomorrow as the province's nurses negotiate a new contract. And after sports, charges have been laid after a Pride crosswalk in Surrey was vandalized. And now from Sportsnet Radio, here's Marcus Fitzgerald.
9: Of course, we got to begin on the pitch in Seattle. It's Seattle Stadium. We saw the Americans fall flat, and they really did fall flat in a 4-1 loss to Belgium. So much controversy around the playing status of Fuller and Belogan coming into the match. Belogan had four shots and one on target, but the Americans as a group just were not sharp in that loss to Belgium. So Belgium is through to the quarterfinal. They will face Spain in the quarterfinal. That's coming up on Friday. Spain scoring at the death in regular time against Portugal to win 1-0. And with that Portugal loss, that means that's the last time we see Cristiano Ronaldo on the pitch at a World Cup. He'd been competing at this thing for 20 years, appeared in six of them. Portugal's dream falls short. Two matches on tap for Tuesday, Argentina and Egypt to kick off the day. Superstars going head-to-head as Leo Messi meets Mo Salah. And then in Vancouver, it is the Swiss who have turned BC Place into a bit of a fortress. They played there twice and won twice. They face a Colombian side that has been excellent so far in this tourney as things start to narrow down when you look at the World Cup bracket, and you can find it all at sportsnet.ca. The Toronto Blue Jays opening up a series in San Francisco as they remain on the West Coast, but their offensive struggles continue. They just cannot put the bat on the ball and drive in runs. They lose 10-1 to the Giants in that series opener. It resumes on Tuesday. Sports at 15 and 45 past every hour, anytime. Sportsnet.ca.
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16: You're listening to 1130 News Radio, and I'm David Natalini. Transit police are investigating reports of a physical altercation between two people at a bus stop. Just after 7 p.m. on June 30th, officers responded to a call about an assault involving two people at Commercial Drive in East Broadway. When they arrived, they found a victim with a torn shirt, but were unable to locate a suspect. Officers believe the incident started as a verbal altercation on a bus. Mounties have notified the Independent Investigations Office of a crash that led to the death of a woman on the Sea to Sky Highway yesterday. A statement from RCMP say an officer with the BC Highway Patrol was checking vehicle speeds along the highway when they found two motorcyclists speeding and driving erratically in the afternoon. It goes on to say the officer left their position, later discovering one of the motorcyclists, a woman, had crashed into an RV. Police say she died at the scene. BC Highway Patrol says it will continue to investigate the crash and are asking for witnesses to come forward with any dash cam footage. And Ontario police say they're working on implementing measures aimed at reducing the risk of coyote attacks after a second toddler was bitten by one in less than 2 weeks.
19: A two-year-old boy was attacked by a coyote while in a playground area at Vanier Park in Whitby around 8:30 Sunday night. Durham Regional Police Constable Nicholas Gluckstein says his guardian and several bystanders were able to intervene and scare the coyote away.
20: This child did suffer some very serious injuries and was transported to a local area hospital, but I am happy to say that he is in stable condition.
19: This is the second coyote attack in Whitby in less than 2 weeks.
20: We had a young child playing in a park, a very populated park, and a coyote came out from a nearby forested area and attacked the child.
19: That child also suffered serious injuries. In May, there were coyote attacks reported in Markham involving a child and a teen. Police are urging residents to keep a safe distance from coyotes and never approach, feed, or interact with them. I'm Phil Martino.
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8: Xfinity Internet Traffic Center. I'm Ryan Littemark. BC Place will be busy on Tuesday throughout the morning and into the afternoon as the last World Cup game kicks off at 1 o'clock. That means the gates will open at 10 a.m., so expect extra delays in the downtown core during the morning rush. Closures are in effect on side streets around BC Place. Pacific Boulevard closed off, like it has been for each game day between Cambie and Quebec, along with Expo Boulevard shut down from Quebec as well. And then for Granville Street, closed off both ways between Davie and West Georgia. That's 24 hours a day due to the FIFA pedestrian zone. There is construction overnight on Highway 1 between 232nd and 264th with rolling lane closures. And now from the 1130 News Radio Weather Center, overnight partly cloudy, low of 13. Tuesday, mix of sun and cloud, a high of 21. Wednesday, mix of sun and cloud, slight chance for an afternoon shower, a high of 22. Thursday, sun and cloud, a high of 21. Friday, it'll be mostly cloudy with afternoon showers and a high of 20.
16: Welcome back. I'm David Adelini. Rescue efforts in the Venezuelan city of La Guaira are winding down after a pair of deadly earthquakes. Our Carling Donahue reports the small business owners who built their lives around the city's beaches are not only mourning their friends, but wondering whether tourists will ever return.
0: The death toll from the June twin quakes now stands at 3,000. 16,000 others are injured and more than 17,000 have been displaced. Hundreds of small business owners also left wondering how to cope amid the ruins. Restaurant owner Diana D'Souza fled to safety with her children as soon as the ground began to shake. Her home was destroyed. Now she sleeps in her restaurant's dining room.
2: It's hard right now. I'm thinking about what to do, how to progress, how to eat, because I have a little baby who was left without a school, without a teacher, to find him a new school and teach him other things.
0: Carling Donahue, City News.
16: Stateside now, prosecutors in Utah are laying out their case against Tyler Robinson. He's accused of murdering conservative influencer Charlie Kirk last September. It's all part of a week-long preliminary hearing.
3: As one video of Charlie Kirk being shot was shown in court that only the judge and attorneys could see, the judge visibly jumped in reaction to what he was watching. On the witness stand on day one of the hearing, police officer Christopher Bagley described the moment of the shooting.
4: What did you hear again?
6: I heard a gunshot.
3: As graphic videos were shown to the judge, Erica Kirk left the courtroom clutching prayer beads. Alex Stone, ABC News, Provo, Utah.
16: An alleged connection to the Capitol riot may be discussed at a U.S. trial.
17: A judge ruled not all Capitol riot suspects are covered under President Trump's pardons. Brian Cole Jr. is charged with planting pipe bombs near the national headquarters of the Democratic and Republican parties on the eve of the January 6, 2021 riot. Federal Judge Amir Ali noted the president's blanket pardons for rioters explicitly applied only to people who were convicted of crimes related to the attack. Cole was arrested nearly a year after the mass pardons were issued, so the judge concluded they don't apply to him. Prosecutors have said Cole confessed after his arrest, telling FBI agents he felt bewildered by conspiracy theories related to the 2020 presidential election, and something just snapped. A trial date has not been set. Ed Donahue, Washington.
16: And U.S. health officials are looking to see if there's a common source of a stomach bug in two different states.
23: Cyclospora cases are about 13 and a half times higher than on average in Michigan. There are nearly 700, says an official from the Michigan Department of Health and Human Services. That's up from 300 cases reported last Thursday. In Ohio, there were 177 cases July 2nd, says the state health department. Typically, both states report 50 cases a year. Officials say it can take a week or two between exposure and symptoms appearing. The one-cell parasite usually spreads through food or water contaminated with feces, says the CDC.
16: That was ABC's Chuck Sievertson reporting. Up next, your business reports. You're listening to 1130 News Radio.
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27: 3-day winning streak on Bay Street is over. The TSX down 62 points on the day, 35,212. Now, shares in Rogers Communications, the parent company of this radio station, did move lower by 0.7%. Initially, the stock was higher today after the company signed a deal to buy the remaining 25% stake in Maple Leaf Sports and Entertainment, which it doesn't already own. It's paying $4.35 billion to Kilmer Sports. Now, the deal is expected to close in the fourth quarter, but it still needs several league approvals. Gold futures today did move higher, up by 1.1% to 4,173, while oil was down 14 cents to 68.55 a barrel. And our loonie still trading above 70 cents U.S., though just barely, ahead of a jobs report on Friday and then an interest rate announcement next week. Shiraz Ahmed is founder and CEO at Sartorial Wealth.
28: I think right now they're going to be absorbing and monitoring. And that's really kind of, if you look at what they, on the last meeting, what they kind of talked about, that was really kind of their main position is we want to review and make sure that when we do act, we're going to be acting in the right direction.
27: On Wall Street, the Dow closed at a record high. Today, it was up by 156, above 53,000 for the first time. The S&P up by 54 and the NASDAQ higher by 288. 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
16: 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Taking a quick look now at your national weather forecast. In Quebec, it's clear at the moment. They're sitting at 18 degrees. In Edmonton, it's mainly clear. They're sitting at 18. Toronto is partly cloudy at 22. In Whitehorse, mostly cloudy at 11. In Winnipeg, clear at 16. Yellowknife is mostly cloudy at 14, and in nearby Victoria, mainly clear, sitting at 16 degrees. It is now 10:30.
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16: Hello there, and thank you for joining us. It's Monday, July 6th, and I'm David Natalini. In Vancouver, mainly clear at 19 degrees, and here's what's making news right now.
35: Total project budget is now $8.5 billion.
9: Cost to replace the 67-year-old tunnel have more than doubled.
0: The most mismanaged project in the 21st century. A city councillor south of the Fraser is slamming the province for the steep cost to replace the George Massey Tunnel.
1: Negotiations resume between the BC Nurses Union and their employer. The Canadian Taxpayers Federation says contract negotiations should focus more on improved conditions rather than wages.
2: A wildfire is burning out of control north of Boston Bar, forcing evacuation orders and alerts on hundreds of properties.
9: Belgium gets it done in Seattle, eliminating the U.S. men's national team from World Cup play. We'll get into all that on the way in sports at 45.
3: The TSX snapped a three-day winning streak. The Dow closed at a record, and the NASDAQ jumped by almost 300 points. Business at 56.
16: 11:30 news time is 10:31. And now let's take a listen to your traffic updates.
8: From the Rogers Xfinity Internet Traffic Center, I'm Ryan Littemark. On Tuesday, the last World Cup game at BC Place kicks off at 1 o'clock in the afternoon. That means the gates will open at 10 a.m., so expect extra delays into the downtown core during the morning rush. Closures will be in effect on side streets around BC Place, along with Pacific Boulevard between Cambie and Quebec. Exo Boulevard closed off from Quebec as well. On Granville Street, so that's closed off between Davie and West George at 24 hours a day due to the FIFA pedestrian zone. For Highway 1, there's ongoing overnight construction between 232nd and 264th, so watch out for crews on the freeway. And now from the 1130 News Radio Weather Center, overnight partly cloudy, low of 13. For Tuesday, for the game, a mix of sun and cloud for people going to it, a high of 21. Wednesday, mix of sun and cloud, a slight chance for an afternoon shower, a high of 22. Thursday, mix of sun and cloud, a high of 21. And then Friday, mostly cloudy with afternoon showers and a high of 20.
16: Thank you very much. 11:30 news time is 10:32, and now on to your top stories. It'll cost more than double the initial estimates to help ease congestion for one of the busiest crossings in the region. Our Kyle Benning has an update on the overtime and over-budget Massey Tunnel replacement project.
10: The provincial government says the new estimate for the Fraser River Tunnel project has reached $8.5 billion. The transportation minister says the initial $4.1 billion estimate came in 2021 and did not factor in current inflation-related pressures brought on by COVID and global trade uncertainty. Mike Farnworth calls this a nation-building project.
35: It is going to improve transportation to the ports and the movement of goods, not just in British Columbia, but in fact, Canadian products. This is a project that is going to significantly improve transportation for commuters in the Lower Mainland.
10: This comes after the federal government issued a $3 billion commitment towards the project. I'm Kyle Benning.
16: In the meantime, our Ben Bugera is hearing a lot of backlash to the massive $8.5 billion price tag for the new tunnel.
12: It's not unexpected given how the project was only going to cost around $3.5 billion when the NDP got into office 9 years ago. Delta City Councillor Dylan Kruger says the delays are unnecessary and unacceptable with at least another 5 years of the existing 67-year-old tunnel.
13: BC taxpayers are still paying for this either way. It's just coming from a different checking account. But how we got here, petty politics from people who are long gone from the political scene, but people who are paying for it are the 100,000 commuters stuck in traffic every single day.
12: Kruger says if the NDP had just continued with the bridge project the BC Liberals had started, we would already have that 10-lane crossing built and in place right now. The BC Conservatives echoed that sentiment, saying the province wouldn't need the $3 billion contribution from the feds if the NDP hadn't switched gears on the project back in 2017. I'm Ben Bugera.
16: As nurses prepare to begin picketing tomorrow, the Canadian Taxpayers Federation says contract negotiations should focus more on improved conditions rather than wages.
1: The BC Nurses Union continues bargaining with the province after rejecting its latest contract offer. The BC Director of the Canadian Taxpayer Federation, Carson Binda, says negotiations between the province and nurses should include measures to improve workplace conditions, such as addressing safety concerns while balancing the province's finances and limiting additional costs for taxpayers.
14: We can't solve BC's nursing crisis by tapping the taxpayer credit card again and again and again, leaving taxpayers with bigger bills. But there is a lot the province can do to make sure our nurses are well looked after. Nurses shouldn't be exposed to things like toxic drug fumes in the course of their normal duties, which we hear time and time again they are being subjected to.
1: The union says members will continue to decline overtime in non-nursing duties. I'm Reynaldo Suarez.
16: 11:30 News Radio has requested comment from the Ministry of Health and the Nurses Bargaining Association.
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16: Efforts are ramping up to tackle an out-of-control wildfire in the Fraser Canyon.
2: The Brunswick Creek fire was just over 100 hectares on Saturday, but now it's exploded to more than 1,200 hectares. Sam Bellion is with the Coastal Fire Center.
4: Poor visibility and steep terrain have been limiting our use of aviation resources. The safety of our crews, pilots, and the public is our first priority. We've also seen some very high winds, so that can pose a risk for both responder safety due to an increase in fire behavior, as well as potentially carrying embers farther north, which can cause spot fires. So these are the things that our crews are looking at and tackling today.
2: The wildfire has forced the evacuation of more than 100 properties north of Boston Bar. Another 200 are on evacuation alert. Highway 1 remains open, but two local roads on the eastern side of the Fraser River are closed in both directions. I'm Amy Beeman.
31: 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Air quality alert.
16: The air quality in the Fraser Canyon isn't great right now. Environment and Climate Change Canada has issued a yellow alert. It's warning people who are older, pregnant, or have chronic health conditions to avoid prolonged exposure and strenuous activity. And a yellow air quality warning has also been added to the Eastern Fraser Valley as well. That means there's a high health risk and you should limit outdoor activity and reduce activity duration and intensity. Another wildfire also broke out in the interior today, this time in the city of Kamloops. The fire broke out in some grass along Harper Ranch Road. It's now being held at 20 hectares in size and is suspected to be human-caused. No evacuation orders or alerts from this fire. Crews with the BC Wildfire Service and Kamloops Fire Rescue both dealt with this fire and will both continue to monitor it. And what is taking the construction of the Carnegie housing project so long? That's the question posed by advocates on the downtown east side as residents deal with difficult conditions at local SROs.
5: Phoenix Winter knows all too well the struggles faced by many in the community, having survived her time living on the streets in the downtown east side. Now a volunteer with the Carnegie housing project, she says having a safe roof over one's head is essential in taking back control of your life.
6: I just was looking so forward to having my own little kitchen where I could eat food I actually wanted to eat instead of just being whatever was given and having to be grateful for the scraps. So it makes a huge difference.
7: A lot of people are one injury away from being down here. I think it's what a lot of people don't understand, right?
5: A skilled tradesperson, Ryan Donnelly, fell on hard times following a back injury and is now one of the remaining tenants at the Lugan SRO on Granville, where he says he has lost countless friends and watched countless others struggle due to drugs and unsanitary conditions. Kurt Black, City News, Vancouver.
16: MLA Jordan Keeley has opted for a jury trial as he faces charges of sexual assault. He made his first court appearance today in Fort St. John, where his lawyer waived the reading of the charge. In an interview, Keeley says he expects to formally enter his not guilty plea. Keeley was elected as a conservative for the riding of Peace River North, but left the party last year to sit as an independent. And Mounties in Port Alberni say a swimmer is believed to have been swept away in a local waterway. They were called out yesterday to Stamp River Provincial Park and were unable to find the woman. RCMP, Alberni Valley Rescue Squad, and Aerosmith Search and Rescue are all on the lookout for her. Locals are being reminded that a section of trail near the park's falls are closed for the time being as the search continues. Coming up next, your traffic and weather forecast. 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
21: They often get used interchangeably, but they're not the same thing. 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Alzheimer's is a specific disease and actually the most common cause of dementia.
20: So dementia is the overall condition, and Alzheimer's is one of the diseases that can cause deposit?
21: Exactly. Alzheimer's accounts for about 60 to 80% of dementia cases. 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
20: Thank you, Kim. 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
8: From the Rogers Xfinity Internet Traffic Center, I'm Ryan Littlemark. BC Place will be busy on Tuesday throughout the morning and into the afternoon as the last World Cup game kicks off at 1 o'clock. That means the gates will open at 10 a.m., so expect extra delays in the downtown core during the morning rush. Closures are in effect on side streets around BC Place. Pacific Boulevard closed off like it has been for each game day between Cambie and Quebec, along with Expo Boulevard shut down from Quebec as well. And then for Granville Street, closed off both ways between Davie and West Georgia. That's 24 hours a day due to the FIFA pedestrian zone. There is construction overnight on Highway 1 between 232nd and 264th with rolling lane closures. And now from the 1130 News Radio Weather Center, overnight partly cloudy, low of 13. Tuesday, mix of sun and cloud, a high of 21. Wednesday, mix of sun and cloud, slight chance for an afternoon shower, a high of 22. Thursday, sun and cloud, a high of 21. Friday, it'll be mostly cloudy with afternoon showers and a high of 20.
16: Welcome back. I'm David Natalini. Prime Minister Mark Carney has named a German submarine manufacturer as the preferred bidder to supply the Navy's next fleet of subs. Carney confirmed the news at the Canadian Armed Forces base in Halifax today.
0: I'm pleased to announce that Canada has selected TKMS as the preferred supplier for Canada's patrol submarine project.
16: The Prime Minister says it was a close race and a difficult decision to make between TKMS and its rival bidder, Hanwha, a South Korean defense conglomerate. A scary ride for those aboard a seaplane in the U.S. yesterday. ABC's Gio Benitez reports it landed in the waters of New York's East River.
3: The Kodiak 100 seaplane with eight people on board skipping across the water and then crashing down around noon on Sunday.
9: Basically, we hit the water and then we went up and then we like bounced back down.
3: 16-year-old Chloe Todd filming inside. She and her grandma, Ada, taking the flight home from the Hamptons.
16: Emergency responders safely rescued all on board, with two people suffering from only minor injuries. And Calgary police have charged a man after locating a stolen vehicle in the northwest community of Hawkwood.
11: Calgary police say they first located the stolen Toyota Corolla in Capitol Hill on June 17th. And while monitoring the vehicle, they saw the man parking it inside of a garage at a Hawkwood home the following evening. Police say the man was found to have removed his court-ordered monitoring device and had 21 outstanding warrants. He was arrested following a search of the home. He now faces numerous charges and appeared in court on Monday. Jillian Code, City News, Calgary.
16: Coming up in 60 seconds, we're going to be taking a look at your top stories and having a check of sports with Marcus Fitzgerald. What's going on, Marcus?
18: The Americans biff it on home turf for the World Cup in Seattle in the round of 16. That and more in just a minute.
22: 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Yeah, that means you might hear this.

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3: Hello there, my name is David Natalini, and here's what's making news right now. With a new price tag of $8.5 billion, Delta City Councillor Dylane Kruger is calling for answers on the Massey Tunnel replacement project. You can expect to see nurses on the picket lines tomorrow as their contract negotiations begin. And after sports, two men are now facing charges after a Pride sidewalk was vandalized. And now from Sportsnet Radio, here's Marcus Fitzgerald.
4: Of course, we got to begin on the pitch in Seattle. It's Seattle Stadium. We saw the Americans fall flat, and they really did fall flat in a 4-1 loss to Belgium. So much controversy around the playing status of Fuller and Bologan coming into the match. Bologan had four shots and one on target, but the Americans as a group just were not sharp in that loss to Belgium. So Belgium is through to the quarterfinal. They will face Spain in the quarterfinal. That's coming up on Friday. Spain scoring at the death in regular time against Portugal to win 1-0. And with that Portugal loss, that means that's the last time we see Cristiano Ronaldo on the pitch at a World Cup. He'd been competing at this thing for 20 years, appeared in six of them. But Portugal's dream falls short. Two matches on tap for Tuesday, Argentina and Egypt to kick off the day. Superstars going head-to-head as Leo Messi meets Mo Salah. And then in Vancouver, it is the Swiss who have turned BC Place into a bit of a fortress. They played there twice and won twice. They face a Colombian side that has been excellent so far in this tourney as things start to narrow down when you look at the World Cup bracket, and you can find it all at sportsnet.ca. The Toronto Blue Jays opening up a series in San Francisco as they remain on the West Coast, but their offensive struggles continue. They just cannot put the bat on the ball and drive in runs. They lose 10-1 to the Giants in that series opener. It resumes on Tuesday. Sports at 15 and 45 past every hour, anytime. Sportsnet.ca.
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3: You're listening to 1130 News Radio, and I'm David Natalini. Two men have been charged with mischief after a rainbow crosswalk in Surrey was defaced. Police say officers were called to the intersection at Old Yale Road and University Drive on May 30th after reports of an issue at the 2S LGBTQ plus mural. 58-year-old Armred Burring and 67-year-old Errol Pova are each facing charges of mischief over $5,000. Burring is the leader of the Freedom Party of BC and has run unsuccessful campaigns to become an MP, an MLA, and Surrey's mayor. He turned himself into police shortly after a video of the incident was posted to social media. Pova was arrested on Friday. An investigation is underway after an altercation at a Vancouver bus stop. Just after 7 p.m. on June 30th, officers received reports of an assault at a bus stop on Commercial Drive and East Broadway involving two people. Upon arrival, officers found a victim with a torn shirt. They were unable to locate the suspect, though. It's believed the incident initially started as an argument on board the bus, which then led to a physical altercation on the the sidewalk. A BC driver was spotted asleep behind the wheel of a Tesla on Highway 1 between Golden and Revelstoke over the weekend with two kids in the car.
8: The video posted to social media appeared to show the vehicle in self-driving mode. Corporal Michael McLaughlin with the BC Highway Patrol is reminding drivers that full self-driving automation is illegal in BC.
9: We're allowed to use up to and including self-drive level 2. That's what the Canadian government calls it. What that means is you can use things like adaptive cruise control, lane assist, and some braking and accelerating technologies. But you must have your eyes on the road. You must have at least one hand on the wheel. You must be in control at all times.
8: He adds, you definitely cannot be asleep behind the wheel at any time. I'm Sydney Parker.
3: And restaurants, pubs, and other establishments with temporary outdoor patios for FIFA can now apply to keep them open until Labor Day. The move will help businesses build on the momentum generated by the tournament, which provided visitors with more outdoor dining options. The Liquor and Cannabis Regulation Branch will be working with local governments to help businesses benefit with the extension quickly and efficiently. Coming up next, we're going to be taking a look at your traffic and weather forecast. 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

0: lane closures. And now from the 1130 News Radio Weather Center, overnight partly cloudy, low of 13. Tuesday, mix of sun and cloud, a high of 21. Wednesday, mix of sun and cloud, slight chance for an afternoon shower, a high of 22. Thursday, sun and cloud, a high of 21. Friday, it'll be mostly cloudy with afternoon showers and a high of 20.
1: Welcome back. I'm David Adelini. Days after plans were unveiled for a pipeline to carry oil west from Alberta, there's a new proposal today for a pipeline to run east, way east, all the way to Ontario. Our Richard Southern has more on the pitch from Doug Ford and Danielle Smith.
2: It's a bold proposal, an oil pipeline running through much of Canada and much of Ontario. Premier Ford today detailed plans for the pipeline, which would stretch 3,300 kilometers from Alberta to Sarnia, Ontario.
3: It's a win-win-win. A win for Ontario, a win for Alberta, and a win for all of Canada.
2: It would carry 500,000 barrels a day, Ford making the announcement in Calgary alongside Alberta Premier Danielle Smith.
4: This project will make Canada stronger.
2: Saskatchewan's on board, but we're not sure about Manitoba. Not at today's news conference was Manitoba Premier Wap Kanoo.
3: He has to consult a little more with his folks in Manitoba, but we'll work something out.
2: Green Party leader Mike Schreiner contends it's the wrong approach.
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2: Richard Southern, Queen's Park.
1: A major cleanup continues northwest of Montreal after a CN freight train derailed. Our Lola Calder is speaking with locals about what they heard.
6: Officials say no hazardous materials were involved and no one was injured. The Transportation Safety Board is investigating. We were all sitting on the steps here. I had just gone to the bathroom when it started. At first, I thought it was a plane because the noise was so loud. Then everything started shaking. It was really terrifying.
7: Ça le fait un gros boom.
6: There was a huge bang. It felt like an earthquake. Even the rocking chair started moving. I live nearby and I rushed to get my parents because I was afraid it was going to explode when we saw the large plume of black smoke. As a precaution, authorities evacuated the surrounding neighborhood while crews confirmed the contents of the derailed rail cars and established a safety perimeter. Roughly 200 to 300 homes were affected before residents were allowed back later Sunday evening, once officials confirmed there was no hazardous materials on board. Cleanup is expected to take several days. Lola Calder, City News, Repentigny, Quebec.
1: And a British singer-songwriter has broken a record on tour, and an American actor is getting some international praise.
8: Everything seems to be coming up.
9: Everything's coming up roses for Harry Styles. He's broken the record for the longest musician residency at London's Wembley Stadium during a single run. The singer completed his 12th show there on his Together Together tour on July 4th. While on stage, Styles thanked his One Direction bandmates for being a massive part of this journey.
10: Please state your name for the record.
11: Daniel Ocean.
9: George Clooney is getting the Golden Lion. The actor is set to be honored at the 83rd Venice International Film Festival with the Golden Lion for Lifetime Achievement. Clooney said the award is a tremendous honor, but it also probably means I'm old. Chuck Sievertson, ABC News.
1: Coming up next, we're going to be taking a look at your business reports. 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
10: three-day winning streak on Bay Street is over. The TSX Town 62

0: points on the day, 35,212. Now, shares in Rogers Communications, the parent company of this radio station, did move lower by 0.7%. Initially, the stock was higher today after the company signed a deal to buy the remaining 25% stake in Maple Leaf Sports and Entertainment, which it doesn't already own. It's paying $4.35 billion to Kilmer Sports. Now, the deal is expected to close in the fourth quarter, but it still needs several league approvals. Gold futures today did move higher, up by 1.1% to 4,173, while oil was down 14 cents to 68.55 a barrel. And our loonie still trading above 70 cents U.S., though just barely, ahead of a jobs report on Friday and then an interest rate announcement next week. Shiraz Ahmed is founder and CEO at Sartorial Wealth.
1: I think right now they're going to be absorbing and monitoring. And that's really kind of, if you look at what they, on the last meeting, what they kind of talked about, that was really kind of their main position is we want to review and make sure that when we do act, we're going to be acting in the right directions.
0: On Wall Street, the Dow closed at a record high. Today, it was up by 156, above 53,000 for the first time. The S&P up by 54 and the NASDAQ higher by 288. At the Business Center, I'm Chris McCusker.
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18: We'll have your headlines in just a minute, but for now, let's take a quick look at the national weather forecast. Over in Halifax, it's clear at the moment, sitting at 14 degrees. Iqaluit is mostly cloudy at 15. Montreal's partly cloudy at a warm 24 degrees. Ottawa's mainly clear at 19. In Prince George, cloudy at 19. Clear in Quebec at 18 degrees. Regina's partly cloudy at 14. Saskatoon mainly clear at 14. St. John's partly cloudy at 11. And in Toronto, partly cloudy at 22. It is now 11 o'clock.
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18: Hello there and thank you for joining us. My name is David Natalini. In Vancouver, mainly clear at 19 degrees. Calgary's mainly clear at 16. And here's what's making news right now.
19: The transportation minister says the cost to replace the aging Massey Tunnel has more than doubled. Mike Barnworth says it's because of price pressures from COVID and international instability.
20: Critics are slamming the provincial government after the cost of replacing the George Massey Tunnel has nearly doubled in less than a decade.
21: Negotiations between the BC Nurses Union and their employer resume, the Canadian Taxpayers Federation stressing improved work conditions rather than spending.
18: And despite changes, noise complaints are still coming in for the Calgary Stampede.
22: The Americans fall flat at home in the round of 16 at the FIFA World Cup. That and more on the way in Sports at 15.
18: Coming up in 60 seconds, all that, but first, your business reports.
23: Rogers Xfinity Internet Traffic Center, I'm Ryan Littemark. BC Place will be busy on Tuesday throughout the morning and into the afternoon as the last World Cup game kicks off at 1 o'clock. That means the gates will open at 10 a.m., so expect extra delays in the downtown core during the morning rush. Closures are in effect on side streets around BC Place. Pacific Boulevard closed off like it has been for each game day between Cambie and Quebec, along with Expo Boulevard shut down from Quebec as well. And then for Granville Street, closed off both ways between Davie and West Georgia. That's 24 hours a day due to the FIFA pedestrian zone. There is construction overnight on Highway 1 between 232nd and 264th with rolling lane closures. And now from the 1130 News Radio Weather Center, overnight partly cloudy, low of 13. Tuesday, mix of sun and cloud, a high of 21. Wednesday, mix of sun and cloud, slight chance for an afternoon shower, a high of 22. Thursday, sun and cloud, a high of 21. Friday, it'll be mostly cloudy with afternoon showers and a high of 20.
18: You're listening to News Radio. BC commuters south of the Fraser are in for some sticker shock. Our Kyle Benning reports the BC government is out with its latest price tag for replacing the George Massey Tunnel.
19: $8.5 billion. That's the figure the NDP has put forward for the eight-lane tunnel to replace the aging thoroughfare. It's more than double the government's estimate back from 2021. Transportation Minister Mike Farnworth says that's due to inflationary pressures.
8: What we're doing is building something that's needed to strengthen our local economy, to strengthen our national economy, and to make it easier for people to move and goods to move around the Lower Mainland.
19: The timeline for the project has also been pushed back from December 2030 to September 2031. Last week, the Fed signed an MOU with the province. It secured $3 billion from Ottawa towards the replacement. I'm Kyle Benning.
18: Our Ben Bugera is hearing reaction from critics who are slamming the province for the $8.5 billion cost to build the tunnel.
9: One of them being Delta City Councillor Dylan Kruger, who has been vocal on how long this project has taken to get off the ground. He says this has been the most mismanaged project of the 21st century in BC, with delays causing unnecessary stress for commuters every single day.
11: And what do we see years and years later? A project that is now, again, double the original budget estimate. And finally, an admission that it won't be completed by 2030. For years, this government insisted that the project was on time, as recently as last week.
9: Kruger says if the BC NDP had simply followed through on the original plan for a 10-lane bridge, we would already have that in place and taxpayers would have saved billions. The BC Conservatives say with the $3 billion in federal funding now in place, it's inconceivable that the Prime Minister and the Premier are trying to spin this as a win with the cost nearly double what it could have been. I'm Ben Bugera.
18: The debate over coal mining in Alberta's eastern slopes is heating up yet again after the Waternock coal petition failed to qualify for a referendum.
13: The petition's organizer, Cor Blund, says he's disappointed, but not surprised by the outcome.
14: Petition or no petition, 172,000 people were verified by Elections Alberta. That's almost 10% of the voter turnout in the last election. So this is no longer a fringe issue with a few people yelling at the cloud. This is a serious issue.
13: Opposition leader Nahed Nenshi says the Smith government treated this petition differently than the push for separation.
15: The Waternot coal folks worked incredibly hard with no money and no backing, got nearly 200,000 signatures, and she rejected them out of hand.
13: Premier Danielle Smith maintains the validation process is up to Elections Alberta. And she adds the province has already taken steps to address the concerns about the coal development.
16: I've had a chance to meet with Mr. Lund and told him that if his petition was not successful, let's work together on addressing some of the concerns that have been raised.
13: Lund says he's in talks with lawyers and the fight is far from over. I'm Shilpa Downton.
18: You might see pickets outside Vancouver General Hospital Tuesday. Arnaldo Suarez reports it's the latest escalation from BC Nurses Union members who have been on strike since Thursday.
21: And the union had earlier endorsed a tentative agreement only to have members reject it. The nurses and the health employers now back at the bargaining table. Carson Binda, BC Director for the Canadian Taxpayers Federation, says there are opportunities to improve nurses' working conditions through the current round of bargaining, including addressing workplace safety concerns while avoiding spending increases.
24: Nurses shouldn't have to deal with violent repeat offenders who are threatening their safety on a day-to-day basis. So there are various aspects of the negotiation between the nurses and the government that we think could make a real difference.
21: Nurses already refusing to perform overtime and non-nursing duties. President Adrian Gear says nurses don't want to be on the picket line, but that the province can no longer ignore the demands of the healthcare system. I'm Reynaldo Suarez.
18: Our station has requested comment from the Ministry of Health and the Nurses Bargaining Association.
17: 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Wildfire update.
18: There was a scare for residents in Kamloops after a wildfire broke out in their community. Photos from the area show a section of grass on fire along Harper Ranch Road. It's 20 hectares in size and is believed to be human-caused, according to the BC Wildfire Service. There's no evacuation alerts or orders at this time, and it's now listed as being held.
17: News Radio, Vancouver and Calgary.
18: There's a renewed call for answers on what's taking the Carnegie housing project so long to be built in Vancouver. Our Kurt Black is speaking with SRO resident Ryan Donnelly, who says he's seen countless friends struggle with unsanitary conditions at local SROs.
0: With many of the aging SROs in the process of being shuttered, Donnelly says the need for safe, clean housing has never been greater.
1: It can save lives. It will save lives. So I don't understand why they're not building it.
0: The city of Vancouver has confirmed to City News that they did receive a development application in September of last year, directing us to the applicant for further details. However, the applicant, in this case the province, was unable to provide a timeline for the project, but a spokesperson did stress that they remain committed to the project and are continuing to work with partners to advance planning and design work.
1: Like everybody down here is someone's, like you said it, like someone's mother, someone's son, someone's aunt, uncle, and people are dying down here. Like, I don't get it. Like, I don't see why you guys aren't doing something down here. Get it done, please.
0: Kurt Black, City News, Vancouver.
18: Calgary continues to receive stampede tent noise complaints, even after the new sound regulations were introduced.
2: In a press release, the city says there have been 70 noise complaints during the first 4 days of stampede festivities, which resulted in one ticket being issued to the Badlands Festival. The majority of complaints have been concerning volume levels at tents. 40 of those have been about the Cowboys Music Festival, 15 for the Badlands Festival tent, and 15 for National Saloon. By this time last year, Cowboys had received 39 complaints, while Badlands had only received 6. Earlier this year, the city issued new rules for outdoor concert venues, which included a 5 decibel reduction in maximum volume levels. The city says peace officers have been monitoring tent volume throughout the festivities, and the city says Badlands was ticketed following multiple warnings, while the Cowboys tent has not been found in violation of the noise exemption permit. Jillian Code, City News, Calgary.
18: And there's a big announcement from the agency that fundraises for Alberta's cancer centers. As our Darren Rathwell reports, several millions of dollars will help upgrade and innovate cancer treatment.
3: The Alberta Cancer Foundation says it's about having new treatments reach Alberta patients faster, as well making existing therapies safer, faster, and more effective. The foundation doling out $35 million over 5 years for more cancer clinical trials in Alberta. And Dr. Vishal Navani is glad to hear it. He's with the Iwerko Family Center for Clinical Trials.
4: Every current breakthrough immunotherapy or precision cancer pill only started life as a clinical trial.
3: Navani pointing out that Calgarians formerly had to leave the country sometimes, let alone the city, to access a clinical trial, which in its early phases tests medicine when sciences run out of other options. One such patient brought forward is a man named Kent.
4: The only unsuccessful trial is one where nothing is learned. For a patient examining their life arc, a clinical trial can give a sense of meaning that they will make a final contribution to others. It helps to know that a trial will advance the science, helping future patients.
3: I'm Darren Rathwell.
18: Coming up in 60 seconds, we're going to be taking a look at your traffic and weather forecast. 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
23: 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I'm Ryan Littlemark. On Tuesday, last booked up game at BC Place kicks off at 1 o'clock in the afternoon. That means the gates will open at 10 a.m., so expect extra delays into the downtown core during the morning rush. Closures will be in effect on side streets around BC Place, along with Pacific Boulevard between Cambie and Quebec. Expo Boulevard closed off from Quebec as well. On Granville Street, so that's closed off between Davie and West George at 24 hours a day due to the FIFA pedestrian zone. For Highway 1, there's ongoing overnight construction between 232nd and 264th, so watch out for crews on the freeway. And now from the 1130 News Radio Weather Center, overnight partly cloudy, low of 13. For Tuesday, for the game, a mix of sun and cloud for people going to it, a high of 21. Wednesday, mix of sun and cloud, a slight chance for an afternoon shower, a high of 22. Thursday, mix of sun and cloud, a high of 21. And then Friday, mostly cloudy with afternoon showers and a high of 20.
18: Welcome back. I'm David Natalini. Prime Minister Mark Carney has named German defense maker TKMS as the preferred bidder for the Navy's next fleet of submarines.
5: Carney unveiled his choice on his way to this year's NATO summit in Turkey, where he can talk up the massive military purchase. He says it's Canada's largest ever. He called it a close race and a difficult decision to make between TKMS and South Korean rival Hanwha. Carney says the new 212 submarine will be able to operate seamlessly with NATO allies Norway and Germany, which are buying the same boats. The big questions now are costs and how ready will the Navy be to receive the boats, which would start arriving in the early 2030s. Kyle Duggan, The Canadian Press, Halifax.
18: Another upstate New Yorker has been approached by ICE investigators for comments that they made either online or by email.
6: Upstate New York resident David Strever is suing U.S. Immigration and Customs Enforcement for sending federal officers to his house with a warning over an email he sent Todd Lyons. Strever was on a trip to Finland when two officers showed up at his home in June, presenting his wife with a warning notice indicating that that email was considered a threat. Agents also showed up at a hotel in New York City when he returned. Homeland Security Secretary Mark Wayne Mullen says allegations that they are attempting to squash free speech is categorically false. Strever's attorneys say the email was clearly within the protection of the First Amendment and in the context of political speech. I'm Lisa Dwyer.
18: Coming up in 60 seconds, we're going to be taking a look at your top stories and having a check of sports with Marcus Fitzgerald. What's going on, Marcus?
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18: Hello there, my name is David Natalini, and here's what's making news right now. The BC government says the Massey Tunnel replacement project has more than doubled in cost. That's a worry to one Delta City councillor. BC's nurses will soon hit the picket lines as their union negotiates a new contract for them. And noise complaints continue to come in from the Calgary Stampede. And now from Sportsnet Radio, here's Marcus Fitzgerald.
22: Tuesday at the FIFA World Cup, we get Leo Messi against Mo Salah to kick off the day in a battle to see who reaches the quarterfinal between Argentina and Egypt. That's pretty solid. And then that gets followed by the Swiss and Colombia at BC Place. The Swiss a little bit banged up coming into this match, but they are pretty comfortable playing on the grass surface at BC Place in Vancouver, having appeared there twice and won twice already. Colombia has been full value this tournament as well. They have been excellent throughout this World Cup. The U.S. and Belgium, that was the big game on Monday night. Valerian Balogun is playing status. The red card rescinded. Didn't matter. Belgium walks into Seattle Stadium and wins 4-1. So the Belgians are through, and they will face Spain in the quarterfinal on Friday. Spain ending the World Cup run of one Cristiano Ronaldo. Ronaldo saying before that match that this was going to be his last ride, and now it is on that stage. Also, Wimbledon on Tuesday morning. Canadian Felix Auger-Aliassime in the quarterfinal, taking on number 7, Novak Djokovic. That should be something. Baseball, the Blue Jays still can't hit. They still can't drive in runs. They've been really struggling offensively. They lose a series opener in San Francisco 10-1. That series resumes on Tuesday. Sports at 15 and 45 past every hour. Harney Time, sportsnet.ca.
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19: 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High winds and poor visibility challenging the crews battling a wildfire north of Boston Bar.
20: The BC Wildfire Service says the Brunswick Creek wildfire was 100 hectares on Saturday and has since exploded in size. Sam Bellion is an information officer with the Coastal Fire Center.
26: This fire is currently classified as out of control, and at last estimated track was coming in at over 1,000 hectares, so 1,230 hectares last time I was looking at an updated size. Our crews are continuing to assist in response to this incident. We've local fire departments, 3 initial attack crews, 2 unit crews, 2 response officers.
20: The Fraser Valley Regional District says more than 100 homes have been ordered evacuated, while about 200 others are on evacuation alert. Despite the fire, Highway 1 remains open. I'm Amy Beeman.
19: The Brunswick Creek wildfire forcing a campground in the area to close. The Blue Lake Resort was also part of an evacuation order last year. Shay Finlay is the owner of that resort.
27: This time we're leaving during the day, at least, you know, when the wind picks up, and we're going to, you know, coordinate with the RCMP about coming back at night when the winds die down, because they're the primary drivers. So I think the biggest difference is that the location of the fire makes it an ongoing risk as opposed to the one before.
19: He says refunds are going to be issued to all bookings affected. And you're going to smell that fire if you head up the canyon. Environment and Climate Change Canada has issued an air quality advisory. It's a warning for those who are older or pregnant to limit the amount of time they spend outside. And a yellow air quality warning has also been added for the eastern Fraser Valley. That means there's a high health risk, and you should limit any outdoor activity or any exercise you do outside. 60 seconds to traffic and weather.
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23: Trinity Internet Traffic Center. I'm Ryan Littemark. BC Place will be busy on Tuesday throughout the morning and into the afternoon as the last World Cup game kicks off at 1 o'clock. That means the gates will open at 10 a.m., so expect extra delays in the downtown core during the morning rush. Closures are in effect on side streets around BC Place. Pacific Boulevard closed off, like it has been for each game day between Cambie and Quebec, along with Expo Boulevard shut down from Quebec as well. And then for Granville Street, closed off both ways between Davie and West Georgia. That's 24 hours a day due to the FIFA pedestrian zone. There is construction overnight on Highway 1 between 232nd and 264th with rolling lane closures. And now from the 1130 News Radio Weather Center, overnight partly cloudy, low of 13. Tuesday, mix of sun and cloud, a high of 21. Wednesday, mix of sun and cloud, slight chance for an afternoon shower, a high of 22. Thursday, sun and cloud, a high of 21. Friday, it'll be mostly cloudy with afternoon showers and a high of 20.
19: 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Russia and Ukraine continue their fighting with another round of deadly strikes.
0: Search and rescue crews race through piles of rubble after Russia launched waves of missiles and drones across Ukraine overnight Monday. Ukrainian officials say at least 15 people were killed in the capital of Kyiv, and dozens more were injured. Another seven people were killed in the surrounding Kyiv region. The attacks come just hours after Ukrainian President Volodymyr Zelensky warned that a large-scale Russian strike was imminent. Ukraine says it also carried out one of its longest-range strikes since the war began. Kyiv's military says drones hit Russia's largest oil refinery. Russian officials confirmed the region came under a drone attack, as video showed flames and thick black smoke rising from an industrial area. The latest attacks come days after the United Nations condemned earlier Russian missile and drone strikes on Kyiv and other Ukrainian cities. Melissa Nakovly, City News.
19: Prime Minister Mark Carney says they've now decided which type of submarines will be replacing our country's aging fleet.
1: Canada has picked a replacement for its aging Victoria-class submarines. From Halifax, Nova Scotia, the Prime Minister announced Canada will enter talks to buy up to 12 submarines from a German builder.
2: I'm pleased to announce that Canada has selected TKMS as the preferred supplier for Canada's patrol submarine project.
1: Canada will now start negotiations with ThyssenKrupp Marine Systems for up to a dozen 212CD submarines. Mark Carney couldn't say what the total cost will be. Earlier reports suggested the total price could be over $100 billion after ongoing operating costs are factored in. But Carney says,
2: we have already provisioned for the costs of purchasing these submarines in our fiscal framework. It's already in the budget.
1: These subs will also be used by the German and Norwegian navies. The other bid was the KSS-3 from South Korea's Hanwha Ocean. And Carney highlighted interoperability with NATO allies as a factor in this decision. Shaoli Lee, City News, Ottawa.
19: In Alberta, an 18-year-old and 17-year-old are facing drug trafficking charges resulting from a traffic stop on Canada Day in Calgary. Police say the pair had more than 840 grams of suspected drugs, including close to 740 grams of cocaine and over 100 grams of fentanyl on hand, as well as over $1,000 in cash and 44 rounds of 9mm ammunition. Natalie Mander-Test appeared in court on Monday, and the youth, who cannot be named, will next appear in court on Friday, July 17th. A Calgary man with a lengthy history with the law is now facing a number of charges after police were able to find a stolen car last month. On June 17th, the auto theft team found a stolen 2012 Corolla in the northwest community of Capitol Hill in Calgary. Officers observed the area for some time and saw the man parking the car inside a garage, and he was eventually taken into custody. He's been identified as 39-year-old Dustin Andrew Skelkrek. He's wanted on 21 warrants, including removing his electronic monitoring bracelet. He appeared in court on Monday. A BC politician says he intends to plead not guilty to sexual assault as he made his first court appearance on Monday. The lawyer for Peace River North MLA, Jordan Keeley, has also requested a judge and jury trial. Keeley was charged over allegations dating back to 2024. He was charged in June and has denied the allegations, saying he is innocent and will prove that in court. Elections Alberta says they're beginning to sift through signatures collected by a separatist group. Stay Free Alberta wants their question added to the upcoming referendum, saying they collected more than 300,000 signatures. The elections agency has 21 days to verify it, and Alberta's justice minister says the petition proponent can request scrutineers to observe the verification process. Premier Danielle Smith introduced a separation-related question, but Stay Free Alberta says her version is a referendum on a referendum. The separatist group's question is whether you agree Alberta should cease to be a part of Canada to become an independent state. Search and rescue crews in BC are looking for a missing swimmer on Vancouver Island. At around 5:30 p.m. on Sunday, Port Alberni RCMP were called out to Stamp River Provincial Park. A woman was reportedly swept away by the current. Crews have yet to find her and have closed off a trail near a waterfall to allow them to search for the woman safely and effectively. A Stampede music festival has been ticketed after violating Calgary's noise rules. Over the first 4 days of Stampede, the city received 70 noise complaints. 40 were linked to the Cowboys Music Festival, while 15 involved the Badlands Music Festival. After repeated warnings, Badlands organizers were issued a ticket for exceeding the allowed decibel limit. That ticket is now under review. Meanwhile, the city says noise readings taken at the Cowboy Music Festival remain below the permitted limit despite receiving the highest number of complaints. 60 Seconds, your business news.
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21: Christian Dior's stock is down, but the fashion giant may not care as it beat out rival Chanel to dress Taylor Swift for her holiday weekend wedding. Travis Kelce also wore Dior, handing the label an edge in its intensifying rivalry with Chanel for fashion's most coveted celebrity endorsements. No photos have yet emerged from the tightly controlled Madison Square Garden celebration. AI takes Hollywood. AI-generated actor Tilly Norwood is set to make her big-screen debut starring in the film Misaligned. UK-based Particle 6 says today that it's begun developing the film. Norwood was unveiled to the public just last year, with real actors, of course, not so crazy about it. Just before the close on Wall Street, things are still looking good. The Dow is up about 0.2%, while the S&P inches close to 1% higher. The tech-heavy NASDAQ is surging, looking like it will close up 1.3%. Higher to end the day. Matt Piper, Bloomberg Radio.
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18: Hello there, and thank you for joining us. My name is David Natalini. In Vancouver, we're currently sitting at 19 degrees, and it's mainly clear. In Calgary, mainly clear at 14. And here's what's making news right now.
37: While commuters are getting twice as many lanes with the new tunnel, taxpayers will be on the hook for paying twice as much for the Massey replacement project.
8: Nothing but political games, that from a Delta City councillor who isn't exactly happy about the massive price tag for the new Massey Tunnel.
9: You might see pickets outside Vancouver General Hospital Tuesday. It's the latest escalation from BC Nurses Union members who've been on strike since Thursday.
18: And we got some news on Calgary Stampede attendance.
10: Belgium takes it to the Americans at the World Cup in Seattle Monday night. Two more matches to come in the round of 16 on Tuesday. Sports at 45.
18: All that and more is in 60 seconds. But first, your traffic and weather forecast.
23: Xfinity Internet Traffic Center. I'm Ryan Littemark. On Tuesday, last World Cup game at BC Place kicks off at 1 o'clock in the afternoon. That means the gates will open at 10 a.m., so expect extra delays into the downtown core during the morning rush. Closures will be in effect on side streets around BC Place, along with Pacific Boulevard between Cambie and Quebec. Expo Boulevard closed off from Quebec as well. On Granville Street, so that's closed off between Davie and West George at 24 hours a day due to the FIFA pedestrian zone. For Highway 1, there's ongoing overnight construction between 232nd and 264th, so watch out for crews on the freeway. And now from the 1130 News Radio Weather Center, overnight partly cloudy, low of 13. For Tuesday, for the game, a mix of sun and cloud for people going to it, a high of 21. Wednesday, mix of sun and cloud, a slight chance for an afternoon shower, a high of 22. Thursday, mix of sun and cloud, a high of 21. And then Friday, mostly cloudy with afternoon showers and a high of 20.
18: You're listening to News Radio. It's a pricey reality check. Our Kyle Benning reports Victoria has readjusted its financial forecast for how much it'll cost to replace the Massey Tunnel.
37: It's a more than doubling that taxpayers will have to take on. The province announcing the new cost for replacing the Massey Tunnel will reach $8.5 billion. Transportation Minister Mike Farnworth says the increases are out of the NDP's control.
11: That we have seen through the disruption of supply chains, that we've seen post-COVID, that we've seen with global instability, all of those things have contributed to the significant increase or to the increase in the cost of infrastructure projects.
37: The Prime Minister signed an MOU with the Premier last week, committing more than $3 billion towards the costs. It comes alongside additional upgrades to the port and a new pipeline to BC's south coast. I'm Kyle Benning.
18: Reaction continues to pour into the new Massey Tunnel's revised $8.5 billion price tag.
8: And considering the fact the price tag has more than doubled since the BC NDP got into power back in 2017, critics aren't exactly thrilled with the cost. Dylan Kruger is a Delta City councillor. He says the only reason we're in this position is because of political games.
12: Just an incredible indictment on what has been the most mismanaged project in the 21st century here in BC. Double the cost of the 2021 budget, triple the cost of the now-canceled bridge project.
8: Now, that bridge project started under the previous BC Liberal government, which the NDP canceled in 2017, and it would have been completed just a few years ago. The BC Conservatives also weighing in, saying the NDP has mismanaged the project so much that they wouldn't have needed the $3 billion in cash from the feds had they moved faster on the project. I'm Ben Bugera.
18: The debate over coal mining in Alberta's eastern slopes isn't going away after the Waternock coal petition failed to qualify for a referendum.
13: The petition's organizer, Cor Blund, says he's still looking for answers after Elections Alberta rejected thousands of signatures.
14: We ended up losing 24,000 signatures in the verification process, and we were only short 5,000. So we're in pretty serious talks with administrative lawyers right now, whether it's a good idea to take this to court with a judicial review in front of a judge.
13: Opposition leader Nahed Nanshi says the Smith government is sending mixed messages on democracy.
15: Even if they had had all their signatures validated, she wasn't going to give them their referendum, despite the fact that she promised she would. It's incredible gaslighting on the part of this government.
13: Meanwhile, Premier Danielle Smith says the province has already responded to many of the concerns raised over coal development.
20: We've purchased leases and freehold for over 40,000 hectares in this target area in response to the fact that people want these landscapes to stay pristine.
13: Lund says the campaign will keep pushing to protect Alberta's headwaters and ranch lands. And the premier says she's open to continuing the conversation. I'm Shilpa Downton.
18: BC nurses are set to begin picketing on Tuesday. Arnaldo Suarez reports this comes as negotiations between the nurses' union and their employer are supposed to resume.
9: And we could see picket lines erect around the Vancouver General Hospital Tuesday. It's part of increasing the pressure on the government to get a new contract in place for the more than 50,000 healthcare workers. The healthcare workers are looking for pay increases and addressing unsafe staffing levels. The Canadian Taxpayers Federation said the province has been increasing spending, but the taxpayers still aren't getting the level of health care they expect. Carson Binda speaks for the group.
0: This provincial government has massively increased spending. It's doubled BC's per person debt, hiked a slew of taxes on families, yet we're still faced with ER closures, dangerously long wait times, and now burnt out nurses saying the province isn't giving them enough.
9: So far, strike action has been limited to a ban on overtime and refusing to perform non-nursing work. I'm Reynaldo Suarez.
18: We have requested comment from the Ministry of Health and the Nurses Bargaining Association.
3: 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Wildfire update.
18: A new wildfire has popped up in the BC community of Kamloops. The city says a grass fire broke out along Harper Ranch Road, with residents asked to avoid the area. The BC Wildfire Service says the fire is 20 hectares in size and is believed to be human-caused. Crews managed to make good progress on the fire, which is now listed as being held, and will monitor it throughout the night. Advocates are demanding answers over a stalled downtown Eastside housing project. Arker Black is hearing from Kabir Madden, a manager for the Carnegie Housing Project.
1: In July of 2024, then-Housing Minister Ravi Kallon unveiled plans for a new supportive housing complex, one that would add 200 affordable units and health services to the downtown Eastside, adding to the 75 units promised in 2018. But 2 years after that expanded commitment, the proposed site on the corner of Gore and East Hastings remains vacant. And with over 3,000 Vancouver residents still living without a stable roof over their heads, advocates say the time is now for the province to live up to their promise.
2: They're evicting people on Granville Street. There are three SROs on Granville Street that are being evicted. So we're losing hundreds of units, but we can't even get 200 units up after 8 years of promises.
1: Kurt Black, City News, Vancouver.
18: Calgary's Stampede attendance is trending lower compared to previous years.
4: This year's Calgary Stampede attendance numbers continue to be lower compared to years past. So far, just over 491,000 people have made their way to the grounds. This comes after the Tim Hortons Family Day on Sunday, which is historically one of the busier days for the event, and it drew in 163,550 visitors. In comparison to just over 200,000 people attending Family Day in 2024, and just over 182,000 visiting Family Day in 2025. The total attendance record was set in 2024 at 1,477,000, which was nearly broken last year, but was short of around 7,000 visitors. Jillian Code, City News, Calgary.
18: It's a whole lot of financial help announced for cancer research in Alberta. Our Darren Rathwell reports it said that Albertans with cancer will be the ones who'll see a big benefit.
5: I'm Kent. I'm the second patient to receive a novel CAR-T treatment developed here in Calgary.
6: This cancer patient promoting the use of clinical trials in Alberta. It's when science has run out of other options. Kent, diagnosed with an extremely rare soft tissue cancer, which after initially being removed, turned up again.
5: I'm numb. Fears, doubts, regrets, worries overwhelm you. Will the girls be okay? Does my wife live decades alone?
6: Kent brought forward by the Alberta Cancer Foundation as it announces big money for cancer research and clinical trials in the province, $35 million. Innovation and upgrading current treatments are goals. In Calgary to see some of the money, says Cancer Foundation CEO Wendy Beauchesne.
16: This will support the expansion of research hubs such as the Riddell Center for Cancer Immunotherapy and the Iwerko Center for Family Center for Clinical Trials.
6: The Cancer Foundation says today's announcement isn't actually about money. It's about, they say, the 24,000 patients who will be diagnosed with cancer every year. I'm Darren Athwell.
18: And Prime Minister Mark Carney has named a German submarine manufacturer, TKMS, as the preferred bidder to supply the Navy's next fleet of subs. Speaking at a Canadian Armed Forces base in Halifax, he says it was a tight race.
17: This was a difficult, close decision between two highly qualified suppliers. both the TKMS and the Hanwha platforms met the capabilities, the very high capabilities of the Royal Canadian Navy, and both of them put forward strong proposals to maximize the benefits for Canadian workers and businesses.
18: The federal government did not comment on the total price tag. In 60 seconds, your traffic and weather forecast.
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23: Internet Traffic Center. I'm Ryan Littlemark. BC Place will be busy on Tuesday throughout the morning and into the afternoon as the last World Cup game kicks off at 1 o'clock. That means the gates will open at 10 a.m. So expect extra delays in the downtown core during the morning rush. Closures are in effect on side streets around BC Place. Pacific Boulevard closed off like it has been for each game day between Cambie and Quebec, along with Expo Boulevard shut down from Quebec as well. And then for Granville Street, closed off both ways between Davie and West Georgia. That's 24 hours a day due to the FIFA pedestrian zone. There is construction overnight on Highway 1 between 232nd and 264th with rolling lane closures. And now from the 1130 News Radio Weather Center, overnight partly cloudy, low of 13. Tuesday, mix of sun and cloud, a high of 21. Wednesday, mix of sun and cloud, slight chance for an afternoon shower, a high of 22. Thursday, sun and cloud, a high of 21. Friday, it'll be mostly cloudy with afternoon showers and a high of 20.
18: Welcome back. I'm David Natalini. There's been a steep drop in the number of people covered by the Affordable Care Act.
29: There are at least 2.6 million fewer Americans covered by Obamacare plans. Ohio and Oklahoma saw the biggest drop. Each saw more than a 32% decline. Only one state saw an increase, New Mexico, which is the only state in the nation that fully replaced the lost federal subsidies using its own funds. The Trump administration suggests that it's due to a federal crackdown on fraud or phantom enrollment. Analysts say it's more likely related to the January 1st expiration of federal subsidies, which caused many Americans' monthly health insurance fees to double or triple, forcing some to forego coverage entirely. I'm Lisa Dwyer.
18: The Trump administration this week starts making $1,000 government payments into Trump accounts, new bank accounts for kids under 18 years old that get special tax advantages and allow them to grow savings with stock market investments.
30: The administration is presenting this as the most significant benefit for young Americans since the GI Bill. They again point to these tax-advantaged accounts as a way to kickstart investments for your kids in the stock market at birth, have that compound over time, and have a significant impact on your child's life. But critics say these accounts still mostly benefit wealthier families who can afford to contribute more, and they point out the tax benefits are actually less generous than some existing options like 529 college savings plans and Roth IRAs.
18: That was ABC Selena Wang. And Spain's Running of the Bulls has a new milestone.
31: Ernest Hemingway's masterpiece on Spain's bull runs turns 100 years old with its allure intact. The San Fermín Festival in Pamplona keeps tour operator Bruce Anderson very busy.
32: And almost all of it is driven by the romance around Sun Also Rises and Death in the Afternoon.
31: Hemingway's The Sun Also Rises put Pamplona on the map. Bill Hillman read the book.
33: The time I was done with that book, I was going to be a writer. I was going to be a bull runner.
31: Hillman has struggled with bipolar disorder.
33: The thing that really kept me going through all those bad years was that I had an adventure waiting for me in Spain.
31: Actress Mariel Hemingway says identity, love, purpose, and how to rebuild after profound loss are themes that haven't ever changed.
34: That's what's great about my grandfather, is that he dealt with things that were profound and deep about human nature.
31: More than a million people visit Pamplona for the San Fermín Festival. I'm Ed Donahue.
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18: Hello there, my name's David Natalini, and here's what's making news right now. The BC government says the Massey Tunnel replacement project has more than doubled in cost. BC's nurses will soon hit the picket lines as their union negotiates a new contract, and noise complaints continue to come in from the Calgary Stampede. And now from Sportsnet Radio, here's Marcus Fitzgerald.
8: Just two round of 16 matches at the FIFA World Cup left, and it goes on Tuesday. Not a bad one to start the day, though. Argentina and Egypt, that is a superstar matchup as Leo Messi goes up against Mo Salah. Can't wait to see what happens there. The Swiss and Colombia from Vancouver. The Swiss have been terrific in Vancouver. They played there twice already. They've won both times. Colombia has been great in this tournament as well. So we look forward to those outcomes. We saw Spain beat Portugal 1-0. The World Cup career of Cristiano Ronaldo ending with that Portugal loss. Belgium walks into Seattle, beats the Americans 4-1. The U.S. was flat all night long. All that controversy around rescinding the red card of Folarin Balogun didn't matter. Belgium walks in there and wins, so they will face Spain in the quarterfinal on Friday. Over to tennis. Canadian Felix Auger-Aliassime on Tuesday morning. We got to watch him at Wimbledon on the grass court as he faces number 7, Novak Djokovic, in the quarterfinal. See what goes down there as well. To baseball, where the Blue Jays just can't seem to get the bat on the ball. They can't seem to score runs. They opened up a new series on the West Coast, this time in San Francisco. A lot of the same. After that series loss to the Mariners on the weekend, they fall 10-1 to the San Francisco Giants. It resumes Tuesday. Sports at 15 and 45 past every hour, anytime. Sportsnet.ca.
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19: 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It's all hands on deck as BC wildfire crews work on a fast-moving fire in the Fraser Canyon.
20: More than 100 properties have been ordered to evacuate in the Boston Bar area. Another 200 are on evacuation alert. Sam Bellion speaks for the Coastal Fire Center.
24: The Fraser Valley Regional District and Boothroyd Indian Band have issued alerts and orders for the North Bend community and adjacent properties on the west side of the Fraser River. Into the evening on July 4th, BC Wildfire Service crews, RCMP, and local authority conducted a tactical evacuation for properties in this area, and it remains a dynamic and changing situation.
20: The BC Wildfire Service says the Brunswick Creek fire has grown to more than 1,200 hectares and is burning north of Boston Bar. Despite the fire, Highway 1 remains open through the canyon. I'm Amy Beeman.
19: Meanwhile, Blue Lake Resort is one of the campgrounds forced to evacuate because of the Brunswick Creek fire. Owner Shane Finlay says they are no stranger to wildfires.
25: 3 years ago, we had an evacuation that was very different. It was go, go, go. And people left behind trailers and tents. And you know, thankfully, because of the distance from the fire and, you know, the response from the local law enforcement, we were able to have a lot more warning and do it a bit better.
19: He says despite needing to evacuate, campers have been understanding and many are choosing to rebook over refunds. The air quality in the Fraser Canyon is taking a beating because of this fire. Environment and Climate Change Canada issuing a yellow warning. It says older people, those with chronic issues, or those who are pregnant should limit their exposure. And now the Metro Vancouver Regional District has added a yellow quality warning for the eastern Fraser Valley. That means there's a high health risk and outdoor activity should be limited and duration and intensity should also be reduced. 60 seconds to traffic and weather.
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9: Welcome to Xfinity Internet Traffic Center. I'm Ryan Littemark. On Tuesday, last booked up game at BC Place kicks off at 1 o'clock in the afternoon. That means the gates will open at 10 a.m., so expect extra delays into the downtown core during the morning rush. Closures will be in effect on side streets around BC Place, along with Pacific Boulevard between Cambie and Quebec. Expo Boulevard closed off from Quebec as well. On Granville Street, so that's closed off between Davie and West George at 24 hours a day due to the FIFA.

0: In a world where the news feels bigger, louder, and harder to make sense of, Canadians need more than headlines. 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
1: Be going to NATO and we're going to be talking about it.
2: President Zelensky says Ukrainian forces are struggling to intercept Russian ballistic missiles due to a shortage of interceptor supplies. He's urging U.S. and European partners to leave the NATO summit with strong decisions to strengthen Ukraine's air defenses. Melissa Nakovaly, City News, Toronto.
3: Canada has decided to go with German submarines. Prime Minister Mark Carney says Canada will enter talks to buy up to 12 TKMS submarines for the Royal Canadian Navy.
4: Type 212 CD sub will operate seamlessly alongside our NATO partners, sharing training, maintenance, parts, technology, and even crews throughout their service lives.
5: However, national security observers question Canada's ability to operate 12 submarines. Stephen Sademan of the Canadian Defense and Security Network notes Canada is currently also building a new fleet of surface ships, with the first deliveries expected in the 2030s, and may need to prioritize naval recruitment.
6: We are going to have to staff 12 submarines and ultimately 15 surface combat ships. That's a lot of sailors. Right now, we don't have sailors for what we've got.
5: This announcement comes right before the Prime Minister flies to Turkey for the NATO summit. And another national security expert tells City News this submarine decision will be Exhibit A for Canada seeking to show allies it's serious about military spending. However, Warwick notes the Royal Canadian Navy has still yet to say exactly what the subs will be used for.
7: The actual use case remains to be defined, and I think it's an important piece of the discussion we haven't yet had.
5: Shali Lee, City News, Ottawa.
3: In Calgary, an 18-year-old and 17-year-old are facing drug trafficking charges after a traffic stop in the city's northeast on Canada Day. Police say the stop led to the seizure of more than 840 grams of suspected drugs with an estimated street value of $43,000. Officers also seized over $1,000 in cash and 44 rounds of 9mm ammunition. The 18-year-old has been charged with two counts of possession for the purpose of trafficking and appeared in court on Monday. The 17-year-old is facing the same charges, along with two counts of failing to comply with a sentence or disposition. He's scheduled to appear in court on July 17th. Calgary police are out with details about a stolen vehicle bus that led them to a man who's wanted on a number of warrants. Last month, on June 17th, police spotted a stolen Corolla in the Northwest community of Capitol Hill in Calgary and witnessed a man park the car inside a garage. He was taken into custody and identified as 39-year-old Dustin Andrew Skelkrek. He's wanted on 21 warrants, including the removal of a monitoring bracelet. He's now facing a number of new charges, and he appeared in court on Monday. BC MLA Jordan Keeley has opted for a jury trial as he faces charges of sexual assault. He made his first court appearance Monday in Fort St. John, where his lawyer waived the reading of the charge. In an interview, Keeley says he expects to formally enter his not guilty plea. He was elected as a conservative for the riding of Peace River North, but left the party last year to sit as an independent. The clock is now ticking for Elections Alberta as they process a petition by a separatist group. As of now, the elections agency has 21 days to complete the petition's verification process. Stay Free Alberta says it gathered more than 300,000 signatures towards having their question added to the upcoming referendum. Premier Daniel Smith has introduced a separation-related question, but the group criticized it as being a referendum on a referendum. Smith's question concerns whether Alberta should remain in Canada or should the province move towards a binding referendum on whether or not Alberta should separate. Mounties in Port Alberni say a swimmer is believed to have been swept away in a local waterway. They were called out on Sunday to Stamp River Provincial Park on Vancouver Island and were unable to find the woman. RCMP, Alberni Valley Rescue Squad, and Aerosmith Search and Rescue are all on the lookout for her. Locals are being reminded that a section of the trail near the Parks Falls are closed as the search continues. Noise complaints continue to roll in during Stampede, but only one major event has been ticketed so far. The City of Calgary says it received 70 complaints between July 2nd and the 5th, with Badlands and Cowboys tents receiving the most complaints. Badlands Music Festival received a ticket after exceeding permitted noise levels following multiple warnings. Cowboys did not exceed the allowed decibel limit. City peace officers are taking sound readings in nearby homes, with the next enforcement update expected on the 9th. 60 seconds, Scotia Business News.
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6: Christian Dior's stock is down, but the fashion giant may not care as it beat out rival Chanel to dress Taylor Swift for her holiday weekend wedding. Travis Kelce also wore Dior, handing the label an edge in its intensifying rivalry with Chanel for fashion's most coveted celebrity endorsements. No photos have yet emerged from the tightly controlled Madison Square Garden celebration. AI takes Hollywood. AI-generated actor Tilly Norwood is set to make her big-screen debut starring in the film Misaligned. UK-based Particle 6 says today that it's begun developing the film. Norwood was unveiled to the public just last year, with real actors, of course, not so crazy about it. Just before the close on Wall Street, things are still looking good. The Dow is up about 0.2%, while the S&P inches close to 1% higher. The tech-heavy NASDAQ is surging, looking like it will close up 1.3%. Higher to end the day. Matt Piper, Bloomberg Radio.
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13: I'm Ridley Wilson. Here's what's making news right now.
14: Negotiations between the BC Nurses Union and their employer resume, the Canadian Taxpayers Federation stressing improved work conditions rather than spending.
13: Alberta and Ontario's premier is promising a new East Coast pipeline on Monday. We're hearing it's feasible.
15: This is no longer a fringe issue with a few people yelling at clouds. This is a serious issue.
16: The coal mining debate is heating up again, with organizers demanding answers over the failed water, not coal petition.
13: And at 12 after.
17: Don't you just hate it when you're walking downtown and there's people using drugs everywhere? Oh, wait, it's Stampede, so never mind, right?
18: An organization that supports homeless people, including those who may be struggling with addictions, offers some perspective.
19: The Americans fall flat at home in the round of 16 at the FIFA World Cup. That and more on the sports at 15.
13: All that and more for you in 60 seconds.
20: Rogers Kennedy Internet Traffic Center. I'm Ryan Littemark. BC Place will be busy on Tuesday throughout the morning and into the afternoon as the last World Cup game kicks off at 1 o'clock. That means the gates will open at 10 a.m. So expect extra delays in the downtown core during the morning rush. Closures are in effect on side streets around BC Place. Pacific Boulevard closed off like it has been for each game day between Cambie and Quebec, along with Expo Boulevard shut down from Quebec as well. And then for Granville Street, closed off both ways between Davie and West Georgia. That's 24 hours a day due to the FIFA pedestrian zone. There is construction overnight on Highway 1 between 232nd and 264th with rolling lane closures. And now from the 1130 News Radio Weather Center, overnight partly cloudy, low of 13. Tuesday, mix of sun and cloud, a high of 21. Wednesday, mix of sun and cloud, slight chance for an afternoon shower, a high of 22. Thursday, sun and cloud, a high of 21. Friday, it'll be mostly cloudy with afternoon showers and a high of 20.
13: Let's start off in BC, where you might see some pickets outside of Vancouver General Hospital today. Ari Nolas-Wars reports it's the latest escalation from the BC Nurses Union members who have been on strike since Thursday.
14: And the union had earlier endorsed a tentative agreement, only to have members reject it. The nurses and the health employers now back at the bargaining table. Carson Binda, BC director for the Canadian Taxpayers Federation, says there are opportunities to improve nurses' working conditions through the current round of bargaining, including addressing workplace safety concerns while avoiding spending increases.
3: Nurses shouldn't have to deal with violent repeat offenders who are threatening their safety on a day-to-day basis. So there are various aspects of the negotiation between the nurses and the government that we think could make a real difference.
14: Nurses already refusing to perform overtime and non-nursing duties. President Adrian Geer says nurses don't want to be on the picket line, but that the province can no longer ignore the demands of the healthcare system. I'm Reynaldo Suarez.
13: We've requested comment from the Ministry of Health and Nurses Bargaining Association. Commuters south of the Fraser are in for some sticker shock. Our Kyle Benning reports the province of BC is out with its latest price tag for replacing the Massey Tunnel.
12: $8.5 billion. That's the figure the NDP has put forward for the eight-lane tunnel to replace the aging thoroughfare. It's more than double the government's estimate back from 2021. Transportation Minister Mike Farnworth says that's due to inflationary pressures.
21: What we're doing is building something that's needed to strengthen our local economy, to strengthen our national economy, and to make it easier for people to move and goods to move around the Lower Mainland.
12: The timeline for the project has also been pushed back from December 2030 to September 2031. Last week, the Fed signed an MOU with the province. It secured $3 billion from Ottawa towards the replacement. I'm Kyle Benning.
13: Reaction is pouring in to the revised $8.5 billion price tag.
22: And considering the fact the price tag has more than doubled since the BC NDP got into power back in 2017, critics aren't exactly thrilled with the cost. Dylan Kruger is a Delta City councillor. He says the only reason we're in this position is because of political games.
23: Just an incredible indictment on what has been the most mismanaged project in the 21st century here in BC. Double the cost of the 2021 budget, triple the cost of the now cancelled bridge project.
22: Now that bridge project started under the previous BC Liberal government, which the NDP cancelled in 2017, and it would have been completed just a few years ago. The BC Conservatives also weighing in, saying the NDP has mismanaged the project so much that they wouldn't have needed the $3 billion in cash from the feds had they moved faster on the project. I'm Ben Bugera.
13: BC Ferry says a loading ramp at their Langdale terminal is expected to be out of order for over a week. Our David Natalini is speaking with a local mayor who's calling these issues unacceptable.
24: Gibson's Mayor Silas White says communication with BC Ferries has been challenging, saying residents are left confused and frustrated by the issue.
25: Especially on the Sundays when they're at their busiest, it seems to feel like they have less staff working on communications on those days in the summer, and it should be the opposite.
24: BC Ferries calls the upper loading ramp a complex piece of terminal infrastructure, and it's estimated to take up to 10 days to repair. Since sailings will now run at reduced capacity, the company says there will be no standby travel between Horseshoe Bay and Langdale. White says the situation is proving more urgent and is calling on the province to take responsibility for the level of service to the Sunshine Coast. I'm David Natalini.
13: Could a new oil pipeline be in the works for Canada? This one going from west to east? Our Richard Southern has more on what the premiers of Ontario and Alberta are proposing.
26: It would be a massive undertaking. Premier Ford stood alongside Alberta Premier Danielle Smith in Calgary, announcing plans for an oil pipeline that would stretch 3,300 kilometers from central Alberta to Sarnia, Ontario.
27: Would move on estimated 500,000 barrels of oil per day, bringing new capacity to Ontario refineries.
26: While Saskatchewan is on board, Manitoba hasn't said if it is. The route has the pipeline going through southern Manitoba. Wob Canoe was absent from its news conference.
27: He has to consult a little more with his folks in Manitoba, but we'll work something out.
26: Green Party leader Mike Schreiner thinks it's the wrong approach.
28: We need increased electricity supply right now. The cheapest and fastest way to do that is with wind, solar, and battery storage.
26: Ford says it's not clear if it'll be taxpayer funded or not. Richard Southern.
13: The debate over coal mining in Alberta's eastern slopes heating up once again after the Water Not Coal petition failed to qualify for a referendum.
16: The petition's organizer, Cor Blund, says he's disappointed, but not surprised by the outcome.
15: Petition or no petition, 172,000 people were verified by Elections Alberta. That's almost 10% of the voter turnout in the last election. So this is no longer a fringe issue for the few people yelling at the cloud. This is a serious issue.
16: Opposition leader Nahed Nenshi says the Smith government treated this petition differently than the push for separation.
1: The Water Not Coal folks worked incredibly hard with no money and no backing, got nearly 200,000 signatures, and she rejected them out of hand.
16: Premier Danielle Smith maintains the validation process is up to Elections Alberta, and she adds the province has already taken steps to address the concerns about the coal development.
2: I've had a chance to meet with Mr. Lund and told him that if his petition was not successful, let's work together on addressing some of the concerns that have been raised.
16: Lund says he's in talks with lawyers and the fight is far from over. I'm Shilpa Downton.
13: A new wildfire popped up in Kamloops on Monday. The city says a grass fire broke out along Harper Ranch Road, with residents asked to avoid the area. The BC Wildfire Service says the fire is 20 hectares in size, believed to be human-caused. Crews managed to make good progress on the fire, which is listed as being held, and will monitor it throughout this morning. Could a Made in Alberta logo influence what whiskey you buy? The provincial government has launched an official Alberta whiskey logo that will appear on products falling under the Alberta Whiskey Act. Bryce Parsons is the president of Alberta Craft Distillers Association and CEO of True Wild Distilling.
4: So we've been doing this in Alberta for a while. The reason we do it in Alberta is because, once again, you know, the grains are here.
13: The logo features Alberta grains, water, and landscapes, and is intended to help consumers identify authentic Alberta-made whiskey. Industry groups say the designation could help Alberta distillers stand out in a competitive global market. Advocates are demanding answers over a stalled downtown Eastside housing project in Vancouver. Our Kurt Black is hearing from Kaber Madden, a manager for the Carnegie Housing Project.
5: In July of 2024, then-Housing Minister Ravi Kallon unveiled plans for a new supportive housing complex, one that would add 200 affordable units and health services to the downtown east side, adding to the 75 units promised in 2018. But 2 years after that expanded commitment, the proposed site on the corner of Gore and East Hastings remains vacant. And with over 3,000 Vancouver residents still living without a stable roof over their heads, advocates say the time is now for the province to live up to their promise.
6: They're evicting people on Granville Street. There are three SROs on Granville Street that are being evicted. So we're losing hundreds of units, but we can't even get 200 units up after 8 years of promises.
5: Kurt Black, City News, Vancouver.
13: 60 seconds to traffic and weather.
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20: 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I'm Ryan Littlemark. On Tuesday, last hookup game at BC Place kicks off at 1 o'clock in the afternoon. That means the gates will open at 10 a.m., so expect extra delays into the downtown core during the morning rush. Closures will be in effect on the side streets around BC Place, along with Pacific Boulevard between Cambie and Quebec. Expo Boulevard closed off from Quebec as well. On Granville Street, so that's closed off between Davie and West Georgia 24 hours a day due to the FIFA pedestrian zone. For Highway 1, there's ongoing overnight construction between 232nd and 264th, so watch out for crews on the freeway. And now from the 1130 News Radio Weather Center, overnight partly cloudy, low of 13. For Tuesday, for the game, a mix of sun and cloud for people going to it, a high of 21. Wednesday, mix of sun and cloud, a slight chance for an afternoon shower, a high of 22. Thursday, mix of sun and cloud, a high of 21. And then Friday, mostly cloudy with afternoon showers and a high of 20.
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13: It is 1212 in Vancouver, 112 in Calgary. An organization that supports people who find themselves living on city streets is asking for compassion during Stampede. Alpha House is out with a message about how people view some who have indulged in too much in drugs or alcohol in the public eye.
3: During the Calgary Stampede, it's not uncommon to see someone passed out on the streets of Calgary. Too much drink, too many drugs. But when it's someone who happens to be homeless, Chandra Prevel with Alpha House says people often seem to be judgmental in a way they often are not when it's someone who's simply out stampeding.
10: Stampede is an interesting reminder of how differently society can look at comparative behavior. For 10 days, thousands of people gather downtown to loiter in public spaces and consume recreational drugs. And not only is it not frowned upon, it's seen as an important part of the fun. People very rarely have the same tolerance for disorder when it comes to someone experiencing homelessness, being publicly intoxicated, or using drugs in public spaces.
3: Alpha House Executive Director Kathy Christensen says anyone being out on the streets, impaired, whether they have a home or not, can be vulnerable. All should be approached with compassion.
11: You know, everybody's a little bit more vulnerable during the stampede as well, just because there's an openness about it's okay to indulge. The difference is that the people that we see are vulnerable every day.
3: In 2024-2025, its outreach teams had more than 100,000 interactions. If you think someone needs support but it isn't a 911 call, reach out to the Alpha House's help team. I'm Nadia Muharib.
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13: Good morning. I'm Ridley Wilson. Here's what's making news right now. Time is ticking down. BC nurses are set to picket around Vancouver General Hospital today. They've been on strike since Thursday.
19: The transportation minister says the cost to replace the aging Massey Tunnel has more than doubled. Mike Barnworth says it's because of price pressures from COVID and international instability.
13: And after sports,
21: evacuation orders and alerts as an out-of-control wildfire near Boston Bar erupts in size.
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29: Tuesday at the FIFA World Cup, we get Leo Messi against Mo Salah to kick off the day in a battle to see who reaches the quarterfinal between Argentina and Egypt. That's pretty solid. And then that gets followed by the Swiss and Colombia at BC Place. The Swiss a little bit banged up coming into this match, but they are pretty comfortable playing on the grass surface at BC Place in Vancouver, having appeared there twice and won twice already. Colombia has been full value this tournament as well. They have been excellent throughout this World Cup. The U.S. and Belgium, that was the big game on Monday night. Valerian Balogun is playing status. The red card rescinded. Didn't matter. Belgium walks into Seattle Stadium and wins 4-1. So the Belgians are through, and they will face Spain in the quarterfinal on Friday. Spain ending the World Cup run of one Cristiano Ronaldo. Ronaldo saying before that match that this was going to be his last ride, and now it is on that stage. Also, Wimbledon on Tuesday morning. Canadian Felix Auger-Aliassime in the quarterfinal, taking on number 7, Novak Djokovic. That should be something. Baseball, the Blue Jays still can't hit. They still can't drive in runs. They've been really struggling offensively. They lose a series opener in San Francisco 10-1. That series resumes on Tuesday. Sports at 15 and 45 past every hour. Harney Time, sportsnet.ca.
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13: 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High winds and poor visibility challenging the crews battling a wildfire north of Boston Bar.
15: The BC Wildfire Service says the Brunswick Creek wildfire was 100 hectares on Saturday and has since exploded in size. Sam Bellion is an information officer with the Coastal Fire Center.
16: This fire is currently classified as out of control, and at last estimated track was coming in at over 1,000 hectares, so 1,230 hectares last time I was looking at an updated size. Our crews are continuing to assist in response to this incident. We have local fire departments, 3 initial attack crews, 2 unit crews, 2 response officers.
15: The Fraser Valley Regional District says more than 100 homes have been ordered evacuated, while about 200 others are on evacuation alert. Despite the fire, Highway 1 remains open. I'm Amy Beeman.
13: The Brunswick Creek wildfire forcing a campground in the area to close. The Blue Lake Resort was also part of an evacuation order last year. Shay Finlay is the owner of that resort.
22: This time we're leaving during the day, at least, you know, when the wind picks up. And we're going to, you know, coordinate with our RCMP about coming back at night when the winds die down, because they're the primary drivers. So I think the biggest difference is that the location of the fire makes it an ongoing risk as opposed to the one before.
13: He says refunds are going to be issued to all bookings affected. And you're going to smell that fire if you head up the canyon. Environment and Climate Change Canada has issued an air quality advisory. It's a warning for those who are older or pregnant to limit the amount of time they spend outside. And a yellow air quality warning has also been added for the eastern Fraser Valley. That means there's a high health risk and you should limit any outdoor activity or any exercise you do outside. 60 seconds to traffic and weather.
23: 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All the signs are pointing to there being some extreme temperatures here in Vancouver this year. 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
20: Xfinity Internet Traffic Center. I'm Ryan Littemark. BC Place will be busy on Tuesday throughout the morning and into the afternoon as the last World Cup game kicks off at 1 o'clock. That means the gates will open at 10 a.m. So expect extra delays in the downtown core during the morning rush. Closures are in effect on side streets around BC Place. Pacific Boulevard closed off like it has been for each game day between Cambie and Quebec, along with Expo Boulevard shut down from Quebec as well. And then for Granville Street, closed off both ways between Davie and West Georgia. That's 24 hours a day due to the FIFA pedestrian zone. There is construction overnight on Highway 1 between 232nd and 264th with rolling lane closures. And now from the 1130 News Radio Weather Center, overnight partly cloudy, low of 13. Tuesday, mix of sun and cloud, a high of 21. Wednesday, mix of sun and cloud, slight chance for an afternoon shower, a high of 22. Thursday, sun and cloud, a high of 21. Friday, it'll be mostly cloudy with afternoon showers and a high of 20.
13: 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Russia and Ukraine continue their fighting with another round of deadly strikes.
25: The search and rescue crews race through piles of rubble after Russia launched waves of missiles and drones across Ukraine overnight Monday. Ukrainian officials say at least 15 people were killed in the capital of Kyiv, and dozens more were injured. Another 7 people were killed in the surrounding Kyiv region. The attacks come just hours after Ukrainian President Volodymyr Zelensky warned that a large-scale Russian strike was imminent. Ukraine says it also carried out one of its longest-range strikes since the war began. Kyiv's military says drones hit Russia's largest oil refinery. Russian officials confirmed the region came under a drone attack, as video showed flames and thick black smoke rising from an industrial area. The latest attacks come days after the United Nations condemned earlier Russian missile and drone strikes on Kyiv and other Ukrainian cities. Melissa Nakovly, City News.
13: Prime Minister Mark Carney says they've now decided which type of submarines will be replacing our country's aging fleet.
4: Canada has picked a replacement for its aging Victoria-class submarines. From Halifax, Nova Scotia, the Prime Minister announced Canada will enter talks to buy up to 12 submarines from a German builder.
5: I'm pleased to announce that Canada has selected TKMS as the preferred supplier for Canada's patrol submarine project.
4: Canada will now start negotiations with ThyssenKrupp Marine Systems for up to a dozen 212CD submarines. Mark Carney couldn't say what the total cost will be. Earlier reports suggested the total price could be over $100 billion after ongoing operating costs are factored in. But Carney says,
5: we have already provisioned for the costs of purchasing these submarines in our fiscal framework. It's already in the budget.
4: These subs will also be used by the German and Norwegian navies. The other bid was the KSS-3 from South Korea's Hanwha Ocean. And Carney highlighted interoperability with NATO allies as a factor in this decision. Shaoli Lee, City News, Ottawa.
13: In Alberta, an 18-year-old and 17-year-old are facing drug trafficking charges resulting from a traffic stop on Canada Day in Calgary. Police say the pair had more than 840 grams of suspected drugs, including close to 740 grams of cocaine and over 100 grams of fentanyl on hand, as well as over $1,000 in cash and 44 rounds of 9mm ammunition. Natalie Mander-Test appeared in court on Monday, and the youth, who cannot be named, will next appear in court on Friday, July 17th. A Calgary man with a lengthy history with the law is now facing a number of charges after police were able to find a stolen car last month. On June 17th, the auto theft team found a stolen 2012 Corolla in the northwest community of Capitol Hill in Calgary. Officers observed the area for some time and saw the man parking the car inside a garage, and he was eventually taken into custody. He's been identified as 39-year-old Dustin Andrew Skelkrick. He's wanted on 21 warrants, including removing his electronic monitoring bracelet. He appeared in court on Monday. A BC politician says he intends to plead not guilty to sexual assault as he made his first court appearance on Monday. The lawyer for Peace River North MLA, Jordan Keeley, has also requested a judge and jury trial. Keeley was charged over allegations dating back to 2024. He was charged in June and has denied the allegations, saying he is innocent and will prove that in court. Elections Alberta says they're beginning to sift through signatures collected by a separatist group. Stay Free Alberta wants their question added to the upcoming referendum, saying they collected more than 300,000 signatures. The elections agency has 21 days to verify it, and Alberta's justice minister says the petition proponent can request scrutineers to observe the verification process. Premier Danielle Smith introduced a separation-related question, but Stay Free Alberta says her version is a referendum on a referendum. The separatist group's question is whether you agree Alberta should cease to be a part of Canada to become an independent state. Search and rescue crews in BC are looking for a missing swimmer on Vancouver Island. At around 5:30 p.m. on Sunday, Port Alberni RCMP were called out to Stamp River Provincial Park. A woman was reportedly swept away by the current. Crews have yet to find her and have closed off a trail near a waterfall to allow them to search for the woman safely and effectively. A Stampede music festival has been ticketed after violating Calgary's noise rules. Over the first 4 days of Stampede, the city received 70 noise complaints. 40 were linked to the Cowboys Music Festival, while 15 involved the Badlands Music Festival. After repeated warnings, Badlands organizers were issued a ticket for exceeding the allowed decibel limit. That ticket is now under review. Meanwhile, the city says noise readings taken at the Cowboy Music Festival remain below the permitted limit despite receiving the highest number of complaints. 60 seconds, your business news.
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9: Christian Dior's stock is down, but the fashion giant may not care as it beat out rival Chanel to dress Taylor Swift for her holiday weekend wedding. Travis Kelce also wore Dior, handing the label an edge in its intensifying rivalry with Chanel for fashion's most coveted celebrity endorsements. No photos have yet emerged from the tightly controlled Madison Square Garden celebration. AI takes Hollywood. AI-generated actor Tilly Norwood is set to make her big-screen debut starring in the film Misaligned. UK-based Particle 6 says today that it's begun developing the film. Norwood was unveiled to the public just last year, with real actors, of course, not so crazy about it. Just before the close on Wall Street, things are still looking good. The Dow is up about 0.2%, while the S&P inches close to 1% higher. The tech-heavy NASDAQ is surging, looking like it will close up 1.3%. Higher to end the day. Matt Piper, Bloomberg Radio.
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13: I'm with you, Wilson. Here's what's making news right now.
26: You might see pickets outside Vancouver General Hospital Tuesday. It's the latest escalation from BC Nurses Union members who've been on strike since Thursday.
13: We're hearing about the feasibility of a new East Coast pipeline from Alberta to Ontario, which was announced on Monday.
27: We're not going anywhere on this. The more they do this stuff, the more we do our yielding.
28: The organizer of the Water Not Coal petition isn't backing down. After elections, Alberta rejected thousands of petition signatures.
13: And at 42 after...
31: Loitering and doing recreational drugs on city streets. For some, it's seen as part of the fun during the Stampede Run. But Alpha House says people struggling out there day after day get judged quite differently.
29: Belgium takes it to the Americans at the World Cup in Seattle Monday night. Two more matches to come in the round of 16 on Tuesday. Sports at 45.
13: All that and more for you in 60 seconds.
20: 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I'm Ryan Littemark. On Tuesday, last World Cup game at BC Place kicks off at 1 o'clock in the afternoon. That means the gates will open at 10 a.m., so expect extra delays into the downtown core during the morning rush. Closures will be in effect on the side streets around BC Place, along with Pacific Boulevard between Cambie and Quebec. Expo Boulevard closed off from Quebec as well. On Granville Street, so that's closed off between Davie and West Georgia 24 hours a day due to the FIFA pedestrian zone. For Highway 1, there's ongoing overnight construction between 232nd and 264th, so watch out for crews on the freeway. And now from the 1130 News Radio Weather Center, overnight partly cloudy, low of 13. For Tuesday, for the game, a mix of sun and cloud for people going to it, a high of 21. Wednesday, mix of sun and cloud, a slight chance for an afternoon shower, a high of 22. Thursday, mix of sun and cloud, a high of 21. And then Friday, mostly cloudy with afternoon showers and a high of 20.
13: Let's begin in BC, where nurses are set to begin picketing today. R. Reynaldo Suarez reports this comes as negotiations between the union and their employer are supposed to resume.
26: And we could see picket lines erect around the Vancouver General Hospital Tuesday. It's part of increasing the pressure on the government to get a new contract in place for the more than 50,000 healthcare workers. The healthcare workers are looking for pay increases and addressing unsafe staffing levels. The Canadian Taxpayers Federation said the province has been increasing spending, but the taxpayers still aren't getting the level of healthcare they expect. Carson Binda speaks for the group.
1: This provincial government has massively increased spending. It's doubled BC's per person debt. Hiked a slew of taxes on families, yet we're still faced with ER closures, dangerously long wait times, and now burnt out nurses saying the province isn't giving them enough.
26: So far, strike action has been limited to a ban on overtime and refusing to perform non-nursing work. I'm Reynaldo Suarez.
13: We've requested comment from the Ministry of Health and the Nurses Bargaining Association. It's a pricey reality check. Our Kyle Benning reports Victoria has readjusted its financial forecast for how much it will cost to replace the Massey Tunnel.
2: It's a more than doubling that taxpayers will have to take on. The province announcing the new cost for replacing the Massey Tunnel will reach $8.5 billion. Transportation Minister Mike Farnworth says the increases are out of the NDP's control.
7: That we have seen through the disruption of supply chains, that we've seen post-COVID, that we've seen with global instability, all of those things have contributed to the significant increase or to the increase in the cost of infrastructure projects.
2: The Prime Minister signed an MOU with the Premier last week, committing more than $3 billion towards the costs. It comes alongside additional upgrades to the port and a new pipeline to BC's south coast. I'm Kyle Benning.
13: Meantime, our Ben Bugera is hearing a lot of backlash to the massive $8.5 billion price tag for the new tunnel.
14: It's not unexpected given how the project was only going to cost around $3.5 billion when the NDP got into office 9 years ago. Delta City Councillor Dylan Kruger says the delays are unnecessary and unacceptable with at least another 5 years of the existing 67-year-old tunnel.
15: BC taxpayers are still paying for this either way. It's just coming from a different checking account. But how we got here, petty politics from people who are long gone from the political scene, but people who are paying for it are the 100,000 commuters stuck in traffic every single day.
14: Kruger says if the NDP had just continued with the bridge project the BC Liberals had started, we would already have that 10-lane crossing built and in place right now. The BC Conservatives echoed that sentiment, saying the province wouldn't need the $3 billion contribution from the feds if the NDP hadn't switched gears on the project back in 2017. I'm Ben Bugera.
13: Residents on the Sunshine Coast once again struggling to catch a ferry. Our David Natalini reports a mechanical issue has forced ferries to and from Langdale to become reservation only.
16: This is all due to a mechanical issue with the terminal's upper loading ramp. BC Ferries says until it's repaired, which could take up to 10 days, there will be no standby travel between Horseshoe Bay and Langdale. Gibson's mayor, Silas White, says that's raising a lot of concerns in his community.
19: We've had two sailings for summer service. It's been very smooth. People have been able to get on them without reservations, and all of a sudden that's ceased to be, and not only that, there's not even an ability to drive on anymore.
16: He says other routes are not experiencing what he calls systemic failures that his community is dealing with chronically. In an email, BC Ferries says they know this is frustrating, but their crews are working as quickly and safely as they can to repair the ramp. I'm David Natalini.
13: Premier Daniel Smith and Ontario Premier Doug Ford came together on Monday to unveil a large new pipeline proposal. R. Richard Southern with the idea and the potential roadblocks to getting it built.
21: It would be a massive oil pipeline stretching across much of Canada and through much of Ontario. Premier Ford and Alberta Premier Danielle Smith in Calgary announcing plans for the 3,300-kilometer pipe, which would run from central Alberta down into Sarnia, Ontario, carrying 500,000 barrels of oil a day.
22: I think it's going to be an incredible project. Folks, this is a historic announcement. No one would ever think in 100 years this would be done.
21: But it's far from done. While Saskatchewan is on board, Manitoba hasn't said if it is, then there's the cost. Ford wouldn't rule out using taxpayer dollars.
22: Well, we're going to do that feasibility study, and then we'll be able to go from there, but I think it's a great investment.
21: Green Party leader Mike Schreiner says the environmental risks of this plan are too great.
23: It's not a matter of if the pipeline will have leaks. It's a matter of when and where those leaks are going to occur.
21: A feasibility study on it due in by year's end. Richard Southern.
13: The debate over coal mining in Alberta's eastern slopes isn't going away after the Water Not Coal petition failed to qualify for a referendum.
28: The petition's organizer, Cor Blund, says he's still looking for answers after Elections Alberta rejected thousands of signatures.
3: We ended up losing 24,000 signatures in the verification process, and we were only short 5,000. So we're in pretty serious talks with administrative lawyers right now, whether it's a good idea to take this to court with a judicial review in front of a judge.
28: Opposition leader Nahed Nenshi says the Smith government is sending mixed messages on democracy.
4: Even if they had had all their signatures validated, she wasn't going to give them their referendum, despite the fact that she promised she would. It's incredible gaslighting on the part of this government.
28: Meanwhile, Premier Danielle Smith says the province has already responded to many of the concerns raised over coal development.
5: We've purchased leases and freehold for over 40,000 hectares in this target area in response to the fact that people want these landscapes to stay pristine.
28: Lund says the campaign will keep pushing to protect Alberta's headwaters and ranch lands, and the Premier says she's open to continuing the conversation. I'm Shilpa Downton.
13: In BC, another wildfire broke out in the interior on Monday, this time near the city of Kamloops. The fire broke out in some grass along Harper Ranch Road. It's being held at 20 hectares in size. It's expected to be human-caused. No evacuation orders or alerts from this fire. Crews with BC Wildfire Service and Kamloops Fire Rescue both dealt with the fire and will continue to monitor it. What is taking the construction of the Carnegie Housing Project so long? That's the question posed by advocates of the downtown east side as residents continue to deal with difficult conditions at local SROs.
6: Phoenix Winter knows all too well the struggles faced by many in the community, having survived her time living on the streets in the downtown east side. Now a volunteer with the Carnegie Housing Project, she says having a safe roof over one's head is essential in taking back control of your life.
8: I just was looking so forward to having my own little kitchen where I could eat food I actually wanted to eat, instead of just being whatever was given and having to be grateful for the scraps. So it makes a huge difference.
9: A lot of people are one injury away from being down here. I think it's what a lot of people don't understand, right?
6: A skilled tradesperson, Ryan Donnelly, fell on hard times following a back injury and is now one of the remaining tenants at the Lugot SRO on Granville, where he says he has lost countless friends and watched countless others struggle due to drugs and unsanitary conditions. Kurt Black, City News, Vancouver.
13: Seconds to traffic and weather.
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20: Rogers Kennedy Internet Traffic Center. I'm Ryan Littlemark. BC Place will be busy on Tuesday throughout the morning and into the afternoon as the last World Cup game kicks off at 1 o'clock. That means the gates will open at 10 a.m. So expect extra delays in the downtown core during the morning rush. Closures are in effect on side streets around BC Place. Pacific Boulevard closed off like it has been for each game day between Cambie and Quebec, along with Expo Boulevard shut down from Quebec as well. And then for Granville Street, closed off both ways between Davie and West Georgia. That's 24 hours a day due to the FIFA pedestrian zone. There is construction overnight on Highway 1 between 232nd and 264th with rolling lane closures. And now from the 1130 News Radio Weather Center, overnight partly cloudy, low of 13. Tuesday, mix of sun and cloud, a high of 21. Wednesday, mix of sun and cloud, slight chance for an afternoon shower, a high of 22. Thursday, sun and cloud, a high of 21. Friday, it'll be mostly cloudy with afternoon showers and a high of 20.
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13: 1241 in Vancouver and 141 in Calgary. Alpha House supports people who are struggling with homelessness and addictions. As Stampede continues, they're offering some perspective on how people are viewed when they find themselves trying to deal with too much drugs or alcohol out in the public eye.
1: People very rarely have the same tolerance for disorder when it comes to someone experiencing homelessness, being publicly intoxicated, or using drugs in public spaces.
2: Loitering and doing recreational drugs on city streets, for some, it's seen as part of the fun during the Stampede Run, but Alpha House says people struggling out there day after day get judged quite differently. Alpha House outreach teams respond to thousands of calls from Calgarians concerned about someone out on the streets who may be vulnerable, given they're passed out or dangerously intoxicated by drugs or alcohol. And its executive director, Kathy Christensen, says that work continues during the Stampede.
7: Like I said, social issues can be exacerbated or increased during festivals, and so we're definitely prepared to be more busy. And we kind of were expecting to be more busy throughout the summer. We've reallocated some of our outreach teams, so we've got some people on foot in Stephen Avenue Mall and throughout some of the downtown neighborhoods. We're looking at the best way to respond. And we will always have a few extra staff available in the Stampede just in case we are busier.
2: If you think someone needs support, but it isn't quite a 911 call, reach out to Alpha House's help team. I'm Nadia Mohara.
13: 60 seconds for top stories in sports.
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13: Good morning. I'm Ridley Wilson. Here's what's making news right now. BC nurses have been on strike since Thursday, and today they'll be picketing outside of BC's biggest and busiest hospital.
26: While commuters are getting twice as many lanes with the new tunnel, taxpayers will be on the hook for paying twice as much for the Massey replacement project.
13: And after sports,
27: an out-of-control wildfire in the Fraser Canyon has grown exponentially since it was first discovered just days ago.
13: Time for sports. Here's Marcus Fitzgerald.
29: Just two round of 16 matches at the FIFA World Cup left, and it goes on Tuesday. Not a bad one to start the day, though. Argentina and Egypt, that is a superstar matchup as Leo Messi goes up against Mo Salah. Can't wait to see what happens there. The Swiss and Colombia from Vancouver. The Swiss have been terrific in Vancouver. They played there twice already. They've won both times. Colombia has been great in this tournament as well. So we look forward to those outcomes. We saw Spain beat Portugal 1-0. The World Cup career of Cristiano Ronaldo ending with that Portugal loss. Belgium walks into Seattle, beats the Americans 4-1. The U.S. was flat all night long. All that controversy around rescinding the red card of Folarin Balogun didn't matter. Belgium walks in there and wins, so they will face Spain in the quarterfinal on Friday. Over to tennis. Canadian Felix Auger-Aliassime on Tuesday morning. We got to watch him at Wimbledon on the grass court as he faces number 7, Novak Djokovic, in the quarterfinal. See what goes down there as well. To baseball, where the Blue Jays just can't seem to get the bat on the ball. They can't seem to score runs. They opened up a new series on the West Coast, this time in San Francisco. A lot of the same. After that series loss to the Mariners on the weekend, they fall 10-1 to the San Francisco Giants. It resumes Tuesday. Sports at 15 and 45 past every hour, anytime. Sportsnet.ca.
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13: You're listening to News Radio. It's all hands on deck as BC wildfire crews work on a fast-moving fire in the Fraser Canyon.
27: More than 100 properties have been ordered to evacuate in the Boston Bar area. Another 200 are on evacuation alert. Sam Bellion speaks for the Coastal Fire Center.
14: The Fraser Valley Regional District and Boothroyd Indian Band have issued alerts and orders for the North Bend community and adjacent properties on the west side of the Fraser River. Into the evening on July 4th, BC Wildfire Service crews, RCMP, and local authority conducted a tactical evacuation for properties in this area, and it remains a dynamic and changing situation.
27: The BC Wildfire Service says the Brunswick Creek Fire has grown to more than 1,200 hectares and is burning north of Boston Bar. Despite the fire, Highway 1 remains open through the canyon. I'm Amy Beeman.
13: Meanwhile, Blue Lake Resort is one of the campgrounds forced to evacuate because of the Brunswick Creek fire. Owner Shane Findlay says they are no stranger to wildfires.
15: 3 years ago, we had an evacuation that was very different. It was go, go, go. And people left behind trailers and tents. And you know, thankfully, because of the distance from the fire and, you know, the response from the local law enforcement, we were able to have a lot more warning and do it a bit better.
13: He says despite needing to evacuate, campers have been understanding and many are choosing to rebook over refunds. The air quality in the Fraser Canyon is taking a beating because of this fire. Environment and Climate Change Canada issuing a yellow warning. It says older people, those with chronic issues, or those who are pregnant should limit their exposure. And now the Metro Vancouver Regional District has added a yellow quality warning for the eastern Fraser Valley. That means there's a high health risk and outdoor activity should be limited and duration and intensity should also be reduced. 60 seconds to traffic and weather.
16: This summer, your child might be asking big questions.
19: Why is the sky blue? How do airplanes fly? Can I build a robot?
16: At Soap Point Academy, curiosity is where learning begins. 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
20: Internet Traffic Center. I'm Ryan Littemark. On Tuesday, last hookup game at BC Place kicks off at 1 o'clock in the afternoon. That means the gates will open at 10 a.m., so expect extra delays into the downtown core during the morning rush. Closures will be in effect on the side streets around BC Place, along with Pacific Boulevard between Cambie and Quebec. Expo Boulevard closed off from Quebec as well. On Granville Street, so that's closed off between Davie and West Georgia 24 hours a day due to the FIFA pedestrian zone. For Highway 1, there's ongoing overnight construction between 232nd and 264th, so watch out for crews on the freeway. And now from the 1130 News Radio Weather Center, overnight partly cloudy, low of 13. For Tuesday, for the game, a mix of sun and cloud for people going to it, a high of 21. Wednesday, mix of sun and cloud, a slight chance for an afternoon shower, a high of 22. Thursday, mix of sun and cloud, a high of 21. And then Friday, mostly cloudy with afternoon showers and a high of 20.
13: You're listening to News Radio. Ukrainian officials say at least 15 people are dead after the capital of Kyiv was hit by a Russian strike. Our Melissa Nakovly has more as the U.S. president continues to tease that the war could end sometime soon.
33: Meanwhile, U.S. President Donald Trump says he believes an end to the war may be closer than many realize, saying Ukraine will be on the agenda when NATO leaders meet in Turkey on Tuesday.
34: I think we're getting much closer than people realize, and
1: President Putin wants it to end. I will tell you that very strongly. What a good call. And President Zelensky actually wants it to end now. And we're going to be going to NATO and we're going to be talking about it.
33: President Zelensky says Ukrainian forces are struggling to intercept Russian ballistic missiles due to a shortage of interceptor supplies. He's urging U.S. and European partners to leave the NATO summit with strong decisions to strengthen Ukraine's air defenses. Melissa Nakovaly, City News, Toronto.
13: Canada has decided to go with German submarines. Prime Minister Mark Carney says Canada will enter talks to buy up to 12 TKMS submarines for the Royal Canadian Navy.
2: Type 212 CD sub will operate seamlessly alongside our NATO partners, sharing training, maintenance, parts, technology, and even crews throughout their service lives.
6: However, national security observers question Canada's ability to operate 12 submarines. Stephen Sademan of the Canadian Defense and Security Network notes Canada is currently also building a new fleet of surface ships, with the first deliveries expected in the 2030s, and may need to prioritize naval recruitment.
7: We are going to have to staff 12 submarines and ultimately 15.

0: It's Ottawa.
1: In Calgary, an 18-year-old and 17-year-old are facing drug trafficking charges after a traffic stop in the city's northeast on Canada Day. Police say the stop led to the seizure of more than 840 grams of suspected drugs with an estimated street value of $43,000. Officers also seized over $1,000 in cash and 44 rounds of 9mm ammunition. The 18-year-old has been charged with two counts of possession for the purpose of trafficking and appeared in court on Monday. The 17-year-old is facing the same charges, along with two counts of failing to comply with a sentence or disposition. He's scheduled to appear in court on July 17th. Calgary police are out with details about a stolen vehicle bus that led them to a man who's wanted on a number of warrants. Last month, on June 17th, police spotted a stolen Corolla in the Northwest community of Capitol Hill in Calgary and witnessed a man park the car inside a garage. He was taken into custody and identified as 39-year-old Dustin Andrew Skelkrek. He's wanted on 21 warrants, including the removal of a monitoring bracelet. He's now facing a number of new charges, and he appeared in court on Monday. BC MLA Jordan Keeley has opted for a jury trial as he faces charges of sexual assault. He made his first court appearance Monday in Fort St. John, where his lawyer waived the reading of the charge. In an interview, Keeley says he expects to formally enter his not guilty plea. He was elected as a conservative for the riding of Peace River North, but left the party last year to sit as an independent. The clock is now ticking for Elections Alberta as they process a petition by a separatist group. As of now, the elections agency has 21 days to complete the petition's verification process. Stay Free Alberta says it gathered more than 300,000 signatures towards having their question added to the upcoming referendum. Premier Daniel Smith has introduced a separation-related question, but the group criticized it as being a referendum on a referendum. Smith's question concerns whether Alberta should remain in Canada or should the province move towards a binding referendum on whether or not Alberta should separate. Mounties in Port Alberni say a swimmer is believed to have been swept away in a local waterway. They were called out on Sunday to Stamp River Provincial Park on Vancouver Island and were unable to find the woman. RCMP, Alberni Valley Rescue Squad, and Aerosmith Search and Rescue are all on the lookout for her. Locals are being reminded that a section of the trail near the park's falls are closed as the search continues. Noise complaints continue to roll in during Stampede, but only one major event has been ticketed so far. The City of Calgary says it received 70 complaints between July 2nd and the 5th, with Badlands and Cowboys tents receiving the most complaints. Badlands Music Festival received a ticket after exceeding permitted noise levels following multiple warnings. Cowboys did not exceed the allowed decibel limit. City peace officers are taking sound readings in nearby homes, with the next enforcement update expected on the 9th. 60 Seconds, Scotia Business News.
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7: Christian Dior's stock is down, but the fashion giant may not care as it beat out rival Chanel to dress Taylor Swift for her holiday weekend wedding. Travis Kelce also wore Dior, handing the label an edge in its intensifying rivalry with Chanel for fashion's most coveted celebrity endorsements. No photos have yet emerged from the tightly controlled Madison Square Garden celebration. AI takes Hollywood. AI-generated actor Tilly Norwood is set to make her big-screen debut, starring in the film Misaligned. UK-based Particle 6 says today that it's begun developing the film. Norwood was unveiled to the public just last year, with real actors, of course, not so crazy about it. Just before the close on Wall Street, things are still looking good. The Dow is up about 0.2%, while the S&P inches close to 1% higher. The tech-heavy NASDAQ is surging, looking like it will close up 1.3%. Higher to end the day. Matt Piper, Bloomberg Radio.
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6: I'm Ridley Wilson. Here's what's making news right now.
7: Negotiations resume between the BC Nurses Union and their employer. The Canadian Taxpayers Federation says contract negotiations should focus more on improved conditions rather than wages.
6: Could a 3,000-kilometer pipeline from Ontario to Alberta even happen? The announcement from Monday's got some wondering if it's possible.
8: We're in pretty serious talks with the lawyers right now to take this to court for the judicial review in front of a judge.
9: Reaction continues after the Water Not Coal petition falls short of a referendum. And organizers say the fight is far from over.
6: And at 12 after.
10: Ever wondered why someone being intoxicated and disorderly out in public to some is just part of the stampede fun, but entirely something else when the person doing the same thing happens to be homeless? Alva House asked people to give it some thought.
11: The Americans fall flat at home in the round of 16 at the FIFA World Cup. That and more on the way in sports at 15.
6: All that and more for you in 60 seconds.
12: Rogers Xfinity Internet Traffic Center. I'm Ryan Littemark. BC Place will be busy on Tuesday throughout the morning and into the afternoon as the last World Cup game kicks off at 1 o'clock. That means the gates will open at 10 a.m., so expect extra delays in the downtown core during the morning rush. Closures are in effect on side streets around BC Place. Pacific Boulevard closed off like it has been for each game day between Cambie and Quebec, along with Expo Boulevard shut down from Quebec as well. And then for Granville Street, closed off both ways between Davie and West Georgia. That's 24 hours a day due to the FIFA pedestrian zone. There is construction overnight on Highway 1 between 232nd and 264th with rolling lane closures. And now from the 1130 News Radio Weather Center, overnight partly cloudy, low of 13. Tuesday, mix of sun and cloud, a high of 21. Wednesday, mix of sun and cloud, slight chance for an afternoon shower, a high of 22. Thursday, sun and cloud, a high of 21. Friday, it'll be mostly cloudy with afternoon showers and a high of 20.
6: Let's start off in BC. As nurses begin to picket today, the Canadian Taxpayers Federation says contract negotiations should focus more on improved conditions rather than wages.
7: The BC Nurses Union continues bargaining with the province after rejecting its latest contract offer. The BC Director of the Canadian Taxpayer Federation, Carson Binda, says negotiations between the province and nurses should include measures to improve workplace conditions, such as addressing safety concerns while balancing the province's finances and limiting additional costs for taxpayers.
13: We can't solve BC's nursing crisis by tapping the taxpayer credit card again and again and again, leaving taxpayers with bigger bills. But there is a lot the province can do to make sure our nurses are well looked after. Nurses shouldn't be exposed to things like toxic drug fumes in the course of their normal duties, which we hear time and time again they are being subjected to.
7: The union says members will continue to decline overtime in non-nursing duties. I'm Reynaldo Suarez.
6: We've requested comment from the Ministry of Health and the Nurses Bargaining Association. It will cost more than double the initial estimates to help ease congestion for one of the busiest crossings in BC. Our Kyle Benning has an update on the overtime and over-budget Massey Tunnel replacement project.
14: The provincial government says the new estimate for the Fraser River Tunnel project has reached $8.5 billion. The transportation minister says the initial $4.1 billion estimate came in 2021 and did not factor in current inflation-related pressures brought on by COVID and global trade uncertainty. Mike Farnworth calls this a nation-building project.
15: It is going to improve transportation to the ports and the movement of goods, not just in British Columbia, but in fact, Canadian products. This is a project that is going to significantly improve transportation for commuters in the Lower Mainland.
14: This comes after the federal government issued a $3 billion commitment towards the project. I'm Kyle Benning.
6: Our Ben Buera is hearing reaction from critics who are slamming the province for the $8.5 billion cost to build the new tunnel.
5: One of them being Delta City Councillor Dylan Kruger, who has been vocal on how long this project has taken to get off the ground. He says this has been the most mismanaged project of the 21st century in BC, with delays causing unnecessary stress for commuters every single day.
16: And what do we see years and years later? A project that is now, again, double the original budget estimate, and finally an admission that it won't be completed by 2030. For years, this government insisted that the project was on time, as recently as last week.
5: Kruger says if the BC NDP had simply followed through on the original plan for a 10-lane bridge, we would already have that in place and taxpayers would have saved billions. The BC Conservatives say with the $3 billion in federal funding now in place, it's inconceivable that the Prime Minister and the Premier are trying to spin this as a win with the cost nearly double what it could have been. I'm Ben Bugera.
6: A broken ramp has forced BC Ferries to switch to a reservation-only model between Horseshoe Bay and Langdale. Our Dave Natalini reports that's not sitting well with a mayor on the Sunshine Coast.
17: The incident has prompted Gibson's Mayor Silas White to renew a call for the province to take action.
18: I am calling upon the provincial government again step in. This includes the BC Ferry Authority, for whom the provincial government largely appoints, to step in for the public interest, the community interest.
17: The upper loading ramp is now facing up to 10 days of repairs, according to an email from BC Ferries. They go on to say this is a complex piece of terminal infrastructure, and they're working as quickly as they can to repair it. White says residents are extremely confused about what's happening at BC Ferries, adding their communication also needs to change. I'm David Natalini.
6: Days after plans were unveiled for a pipeline to carry oil west from Alberta, a new proposal Monday for a pipeline to run east, way east, all the way to Ontario. Our Richard Southern has more on the pitch from Premier Daniel Smith and Doug Ford.
19: It's a bold proposal, an oil pipeline running through much of Canada and much of Ontario. Premier Ford detailed plans for the pipeline, which would stretch 3,300 kilometers from Alberta to Sarnia, Ontario.
20: It's a win-win-win. A win for Ontario, a win for Alberta, and a win for all of Canada.
19: It would carry 500,000 barrels a day, Ford making the announcement in Calgary alongside Alberta Premier Danielle Smith.
21: This project will make Canada stronger.
19: Saskatchewan's on board, but we're not sure about Manitoba. Not at the news conference was Manitoba Premier Wap Kanoo.
20: He has to consult a little more with his folks in Manitoba, but we'll work something out.
19: Green Party leader Mike Schreiner contends it's the wrong approach.
22: The fastest way to lower energy costs for people in Ontario is to roll out low-cost wind, solar, battery storage and electrify our economy.
19: Richard Southern.
6: The fallout continues after the Water Not Coal petition fell short of the signatures needed to force a referendum.
9: The petition's organizer, Cor Blund, says the campaign may have suffered a setback, but the fight is far from over.
23: I think they have the idea that if they continue to put these roadblocks in front of us, we'll get discouraged. All it does is energize us. We're not going anywhere on this. The more they do this stuff, the more we dig our heels in.
9: Opposition leader Nahed Nanshi says the thousands of volunteers deserve more transparency.
24: There are a lot of places in the world where you can mine metallurgical coal. There is only one eastern slopes of the Rocky Mountains.
9: Meanwhile, Premier Danielle Smith says her government has taken steps to reduce the environmental risks of future projects.
25: Banned mountaintop removal and open pit mining on future development so that we can make sure that we don't end up with potential selenium problems like we've seen elsewhere. And we're also mandating that you have to use the best available technology when it comes to water management.
9: Smith previously stated the anti-coal question wouldn't have made it onto the October referendum ballot because of complexity and timing.
23: We're in pretty serious talks with administrative lawyers right now, whether it's a good idea to take this to court with a judicial review in front of a judge.
9: I'm Shilpa Downton.
6: A scare for residents in Kamloops on Monday after a wildfire broke out in the community. Photos from the area show a section of grass on fire along Harper Ranch Road. It's 20 hectares in size, believed to be human-caused, according to the BC Wildfire Service. There's no evacuation alerts or orders at this time, and it's now listed as being held. There's a renewed call for answers on what's taking the Carnegie Housing Project so long to be built in Vancouver. Our Kurt Black is speaking with the SRO resident, Ryan Donnelly, who says he's seen countless friends struggle with unsanitary conditions at local SROs.
26: With many of the aging SROs in the process of being shuttered, Donnelly says the need for safe, clean housing has never been greater.
27: It can save lives. It will save lives. So I don't understand why they're not building it.
26: The City of Vancouver has confirmed to City News that they did receive a development application in September of last year, directing us to the applicant for further details. However, the applicant, in this case the province, was unable to provide a timeline for the project, but a spokesperson did stress that they remain committed to the project and are continuing to work with partners to advance planning and design work.
27: Like everybody down here is someone's, like you said it, like someone's mother, someone's son, someone's aunt, uncle, and people are dying down here. Like, I don't get it. Like, I don't see why you guys aren't doing something down here. Like, get it done, please.
26: Kurt Black, City News, Vancouver.
0: From ABC News Tech Trends, Microsoft has announced it's laying off around 4,800 people, including 1,600 from the Xbox team. Over the course of the next fiscal year, 1,600 more Xbox employees are going to be let go. Some of the company's game studios are being spun off as well. In a statement, Xbox executives noted that revenues plummeted $500 million last year. Illinois Governor J.B. Pritzker has signed some new artificial intelligence legislation. The Artificial Intelligence Safety Measures Act requires AI companies to publicly disclose the safety measures they're taking and to report significant safety incidents. It follows similar laws passed in California and New York. And Elon Musk's artificial intelligence company, xAI, is getting a rebrand. It'll now be called SpaceX AI after it was acquired by Musk's private spaceflight company back in February. SpaceX went public last month. With Tech Trends, I'm Mike Dubusky, ABC News.
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12: Internet Traffic Center. I'm Ryan Littemark. On Tuesday, last World Cup game at BC Place kicks off at 1 o'clock in the afternoon. That means the gates will open at 10 a.m., so expect extra delays into the downtown core during the morning rush. Closures will be in effect on the side streets around BC Place, along with Pacific Boulevard between Cambie and Quebec. Expo Boulevard closed off from Quebec as well. On Granville Street, so that's closed off between Davie and West Georgia 24 hours a day due to the FIFA pedestrian zone. For Highway 1, there's ongoing overnight construction between 232nd and 264th, so watch out for crews on the freeway. And now from the 1130 News Radio Weather Center, overnight partly cloudy, low of 13. For Tuesday, for the game, a mix of sun and cloud for people going to it, a high of 21. Wednesday, mix of sun and cloud, a slight chance for an afternoon shower, a high of 22. Thursday, mix of sun and cloud, a high of 21. And then Friday, mostly cloudy with afternoon showers and a high of 20.
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6: 112 in Vancouver, or 111 in Vancouver and 211 in Calgary. Drunk and disorderly on city streets. It's often what Calgary sees during Stampede. An organization that supports people who are facing addictions and homelessness would like Calgarians to maybe see it from a different perspective.
28: Alpha House's Chandra Brevel points out there are a lot of Stampede-related events these days, and many see people party hard and enjoy themselves, and sometimes it proves to be a bit too much. That's when those stampeding, like many who are trying to survive on the streets, end up at risk, passed out, or their judgment impaired by whatever they've consumed.
29: We aren't going to argue with anyone about the economy or the type of drug being used or the purpose of the drug use. We just want people to realize when they complain about one group doing something but find justification for why the other group doing it is okay, all we hear is this action is only bad when homeless people do it.
28: For more than four decades, the organization has approached those forced to the streets, where life is made more difficult as they try to deal with addictions, with compassion. It offers everything from a safe shelter to housing programs. They also have outreach teams, including its help team, that Calgarians can call if they're concerned about someone they think may need assistance.
29: Alpha House outreach teams are here to support vulnerable individuals in our community, but we are not a taxi service for people who just had a few too many at Stampede. And if you flag us down, but you're too intoxicated to tell us you aren't homeless, don't be mad if you wake up the next morning on our shelter floor.
28: I'm Nadia Moharab.
6: Ambulance and police coming out to Southwest Marine Drive and Canby Street in Vancouver on Monday. The VPD had to be called out around 5 p.m. for reports of a pedestrian getting hit by a transit bus. The person's since been taken to hospital for non-life-threatening injuries. Photos of the bus show a huge crack in the windshield. The investigation's just starting out, so not a lot of details right now. 60 seconds, your top stories in sports.
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6: Good morning. I'm Ridley Wilson. Here's what's making news right now. Vancouver General Hospital will probably be the site of picket lines later today as BC nurses continue their strike action.
16: The total project budget is now $8.5 billion.
17: Cost to replace the 67-year-old tunnel have more than doubled.
6: And after sports,
18: a wildfire is burning out of control north of Boston Bar, forcing evacuation orders and alerts on hundreds of properties.
6: Time for sports. Here's Marcus Fitzgerald.
20: Tuesday at the FIFA World Cup, we get Leo Messi against Mo Salah to kick off the day in a battle to see who reaches the quarterfinal between Argentina and Egypt. That's pretty solid. And then that gets followed by the Swiss and Colombia at BC Place. The Swiss a little bit banged up coming into this match, but they are pretty comfortable playing on the grass surface at BC Place in Vancouver, having appeared there twice and won twice already. Colombia has been full value this tournament as well. They have been excellent throughout this World Cup. The U.S. and Belgium, that was the big game on Monday night. Valerian Balogun is playing status. The red card rescinded. Didn't matter. Belgium walks into Seattle Stadium and wins 4-1. So the Belgians are through, and they will face Spain in the quarterfinal on Friday. Spain ending the World Cup run of one Cristiano Ronaldo. Ronaldo saying before that match that this was going to be his last ride, and now it is on that stage. Also, Wimbledon on Tuesday morning. Canadian Felix Auger-Aliassime in the quarterfinal, taking on number 7, Novak Djokovic. That should be something. Baseball, the Blue Jays still can't hit. They still can't drive in runs. They've been really struggling offensively. They lose a series opener in San Francisco 10-1. That series resumes on Tuesday. Sports at 15 and 45 past every hour. Harney Time, sportsnet.ca.
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6: 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High winds and poor visibility challenging the crews battling a wildfire north of Boston Bar.
18: The BC Wildfire Service says the Brunswick Creek wildfire was 100 hectares on Saturday and has since exploded in size. Sam Bellion is an information officer with the Coastal Fire Center.
0: This fire is currently classified as out of control, and at last estimated track was coming in at over 1,000 hectares, so 1,230 hectares last time I was looking at an updated size. Our crews are continuing to assist in response to this incident. We have local fire departments, three initial attack crews, two unit crews, two response officers.
18: The Fraser Valley Regional District says more than 100 homes have been ordered evacuated, while about 200 others are on evacuation alert. Despite the fire, Highway 1 remains open. I'm Amy Beeman.
6: The Brunswick Creek wildfire forcing a campground in the area to close. The Blue Lake Resort was also part of an evacuation order last year. Shay Finlay is the owner of that resort.
1: This time we're leaving during the day, at least, you know, when the wind picks up. And we're going to, you know, coordinate with the RCMP about coming back at night when the winds die down, because they're the primary drivers. So I think the biggest difference is that the location of the fire makes it an ongoing risk as opposed to the one before.
6: He says refunds are going to be issued to all bookings affected. And you're going to smell that fire if you head up the canyon. Environment and Climate Change Canada has issued an air quality advisory. It's a warning for those who are older or pregnant to limit the amount of time they spend outside. And a yellow air quality warning has also been added for the eastern Fraser Valley. That means there's a high health risk, and you should limit any outdoor activity or any exercise you do outside. 60 seconds to traffic and weather.
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19: Hey, Vancouver. 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She'd tell people, if you don't know, call Mo, or why is your father never home? 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
12: Xfinity Internet Traffic Center. I'm Ryan Littlemark. BC Place will be busy on Tuesday throughout the morning and into the afternoon as the last World Cup game kicks off at 1 o'clock. That means the gates will open at 10 a.m., so expect extra delays into the downtown core during the morning rush. Closures are in effect on side streets around BC Place. Pacific Boulevard closed off like it has been for each game day between Cambie and Quebec, along with Expo Boulevard shut down from Quebec as well. And then for Granville Street, closed off both ways between Davie and West Georgia. That's 24 hours a day due to the FIFA pedestrian zone. There is construction overnight on Highway 1 between 232nd and 264th with rolling lane closures. And now from the 1130 News Radio Weather Center, overnight partly cloudy, low of 13. Tuesday, mix of sun and cloud, a high of 21. Wednesday, mix of sun and cloud, slight chance for an afternoon shower, a high of 22. Thursday, sun and cloud, a high of 21. Friday, it'll be mostly cloudy with afternoon showers and a high of 20.
6: 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Russia and Ukraine continue their fighting with another round of deadly strikes.
23: Search and rescue crews race through piles of rubble after Russia launched waves of missiles and drones across Ukraine overnight Monday. Ukrainian officials say at least 15 people were killed in the capital of Kyiv, and dozens more were injured. Another seven people were killed in the surrounding Kyiv region. The attacks come just hours after Ukrainian President Volodymyr Zelensky warned that a large-scale Russian strike was imminent. Ukraine says it also carried out one of its longest-range strikes since the war began. Kyiv's military says drones hit Russia's largest oil refinery. Russian officials confirmed the region came under a drone attack, as video showed flames and thick black smoke rising from an industrial area. The latest attacks come days after the United Nations condemned earlier Russian missile and drone strikes on Kyiv and other Ukrainian cities. Melissa Nakovaly, City News.
6: Prime Minister Mark Carney says they've now decided which type of submarines will be replacing our country's aging fleet.
24: Can-
3: Canada has picked a replacement for its aging Victoria-class submarines. From Halifax, Nova Scotia, the Prime Minister announced Canada will enter talks to buy up to 12 submarines from a German builder.
4: I'm pleased to announce that Canada has selected TKMS as the preferred supplier for Canada's patrol submarine project.
3: Canada will now start negotiations with ThyssenKrupp Marine Systems for up to a dozen 212CD submarines. Mark Carney couldn't say what the total cost will be. Earlier reports suggested the total price could be over $100 billion after ongoing operating costs are factored in. But Carney says,
4: we have already provisioned for the costs of purchasing these submarines in our fiscal framework. It's already in the budget.
3: These subs will also be used by the German and Norwegian navies. The other bid was the KSS-3 from South Korea's Hanwha Ocean. And Carney highlighted interoperability with NATO allies as a factor in this decision. Shaoli Lee, City News, Ottawa.
6: In Alberta, an 18-year-old and 17-year-old are facing drug trafficking charges resulting from a traffic stop on Canada Day in Calgary. Police say the pair had more than 840 grams of suspected drugs, including close to 740 grams of cocaine and over 100 grams of fentanyl on hand, as well as over $1,000 in cash and 44 rounds of 9mm ammunition. Natalie Mander Test appeared in court on Monday, and the youth who cannot be named will next appear in court on Friday, July 17th. A Calgary man with a lengthy history with the law is now facing a number of charges after police were able to find a stolen car last month. On June 17th, the auto theft team found a stolen 2012 Corolla in the northwest community of Capitol Hill in Calgary. Officers observed the area for some time and saw the man parking the car inside a garage, and he was eventually taken into custody. He's been identified as 39-year-old Dustin Andrew Skelkrek. He's wanted on 21 warrants, including removing his electronic monitoring bracelet. He appeared in court on Monday. A BC politician says he intends to plead not guilty to sexual assault as he made his first court appearance on Monday. The lawyer for Peace River North MLA, Jordan Keeley, has also requested a judge and jury trial. Keeley was charged over allegations dating back to 2024. He was charged in June and has denied the allegations, saying he is innocent and will prove that in court. Elections Alberta says they're beginning to sift through signatures collected by a separatist group. Stay Free Alberta wants their question added to the upcoming referendum, saying they collected more than 300,000 signatures. The elections agency has 21 days to verify it, and Alberta's justice minister says the petition proponent can request scrutineers to observe the verification process. Premier Danielle Smith introduced a separation-related question, but Stay Free Alberta says her version is a referendum on a referendum. The separatist group's question is whether you agree Alberta should cease to be a part of Canada to become an independent state. Search and rescue crews in BC are looking for a missing swimmer on Vancouver Island. At around 5:30 p.m. on Sunday, Port Alberni RCMP were called out to Stamp River Provincial Park. A woman was reportedly swept away by the current. Crews have yet to find her and have closed off a trail near a waterfall to allow them to search for the woman safely and effectively. A Stampede Music Festival has been ticketed after violating Calgary's noise rules. Over the first 4 days of Stampede, the city received 70 noise complaints. 40 were linked to the Cowboys Music Festival, while 15 involved the Badlands Music Festival. After repeated warnings, Badlands organizers were issued a ticket for exceeding the allowed decibel limit. That ticket is now under review. Meanwhile, the city says noise readings taken at the Cowboy Music Festival remain below the permitted limit despite receiving the highest number of complaints. 60 seconds for business news.
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5: Christian Dior's stock is down, but the fashion giant may not care as it beat out rival Chanel to dress Taylor Swift for her holiday weekend wedding. Travis Kelce also wore Dior, handing the label an edge in its intensifying rivalry with Chanel for fashion's most coveted celebrity endorsements. No photos have yet emerged from the tightly controlled Madison Square Garden celebration. AI takes Hollywood. AI-generated actor Tilly Norwood is set to make her big-screen debut, starring in the film Misaligned. UK-based Particle 6 says today that it's begun developing the film. Norwood was unveiled to the public just last year, with real actors, of course, not so crazy about it. Just before the close on Wall Street, things are still looking good. The Dow is up about 0.2%, while the S&P inches close to 1% higher. The tech-heavy NASDAQ is surging, looking like it will close up 1.3%. Higher to end the day. Matt Piper, Bloomberg Radio.
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6: Good morning. I'm Ridley Wilson. Here's what's making news right now.
13: Negotiations between the BC Nurses Union and their employer resume. The Canadian Taxpayers Federation stressing improved work conditions rather than spending.
6: Alberta and Ontario's premiers proposing a new East Coast pipeline on Monday. We're hearing if it's feasible or not.
14: This is no longer a fringe issue for the few people yelling at the clouds. This is a serious issue.
15: The coal mining debate is heating up again, with organizers demanding answers over the failed water, not coal petition.
6: And a 42 after.
25: Ugh, don't you just hate it when you're walking downtown and there's people using drugs everywhere? Oh, wait, it's Stampede, so never mind, right?
26: An organization that supports homeless people, including those who may be struggling with addictions, offers some perspective.
20: Belgium takes it to the Americans at the World Cup in Seattle Monday night. Two more matches to come in the round of 16 on Tuesday. Sports at 45.
6: All that and more for you in 60 seconds.
12: Xfinity Internet Traffic Center. I'm Ryan Littemark. On Tuesday, last World Cup game at BC Place kicks off at 1 o'clock in the afternoon. That means the gates will open at 10 a.m., so expect extra delays into the downtown core during the morning rush. Closures will be in effect on side streets around BC Place, along with Pacific Boulevard between Cambie and Quebec. Expo Boulevard closed off from Quebec as well. On Granville Street, so that's closed off between Davie and West Georgia 24 hours a day due to the FIFA pedestrian zone. For Highway 1, there's ongoing overnight construction between 232nd and 264th, so watch out for crews on the freeway. And now from the 1130 News Radio Weather Center, overnight partly cloudy, low of 13. For Tuesday, for the game, a mix of sun and cloud for people going to it, a high of 21. Wednesday, mix of sun and cloud, a slight chance for an afternoon shower, a high of 22. Thursday, mix of sun and cloud, a high of 21. And then Friday, mostly cloudy with afternoon showers and a high of 20.
6: Let's start off in BC, where you might see some pickets outside of Vancouver General Hospital today. Our Reynolds Suarez reports it's the latest escalation from the BC Nurses Union members who have been on strike since Thursday.
13: And the union had earlier endorsed a tentative agreement, only to have members reject it. The nurses and the health employers now back at the bargaining table. Carson Binda, BC director for the Canadian Taxpayers Federation, says there are opportunities to improve nurses' working conditions through the current round of bargaining, including addressing workplace safety concerns while avoiding spending increases.
0: Nurses shouldn't have to deal with violent repeat offenders who are threatening their safety on a day-to-day basis. So there are various aspects of the negotiation between the nurses and the government that we think could make a real difference.
13: Nurses already refusing to perform overtime and non-nursing duties. President Adrian Geer says nurses don't want to be on the picket line, but that the province can no longer ignore the demands of the healthcare system. I'm Reynaldo Suarez.
6: We've requested comment from the Ministry of Health and Nurses Bargaining Association. Commuters south of the Fraser are in for some sticker shock. Our Kyle Benning reports the province of BC is out with its latest price tag for replacing the Massey Tunnel.
1: $8.5 billion. That's the figure the NDP has put forward for the eight-lane tunnel to replace the aging thoroughfare. It's more than double the government's estimate back from 2021. Transportation Minister Mike Farnworth says that's due to inflationary pressures.
2: What we're doing is building something that's needed to strengthen our local economy, to strengthen our national economy, and to make it easier for people to move and goods to move around the Lower Mainland.
1: The timeline for the project has also been pushed back from December 2030 to September 2031. Last week, the Fed signed an MOU with the province. It secured $3 billion from Ottawa towards the replacement. I'm Kyle Benning.
6: Reaction is pouring in to the revised $8.5 billion price tag.
9: And considering the fact the price tag has more than doubled since the BC NDP got into power back in 2017, critics aren't exactly thrilled with the cost. Dylan Kruger is a Delta City councillor. He says the only reason we're in this position is because of political games.
16: Just an incredible indictment on what has been the most mismanaged project in the 21st century here in BC. Double the cost of the 2021 budget, triple the cost of the now cancelled bridge project.
9: Now that bridge project started under the previous BC Liberal government, which the NDP cancelled in 2017, and it would have been completed just a few years ago. The BC Conservatives also weighing in, saying the NDP has mismanaged the project so much that they wouldn't have needed the $3 billion in cash from the feds had they moved faster on the project. I'm Ben Bugera.
6: BC Ferries says a loading ramp at their Langdale terminal is expected to be out of order for over a week. Our David Natalini is speaking with a local mayor who's calling these issues unacceptable.
17: Gibson's Mayor Silas White says communication with BC Ferries has been challenging, saying residents are left confused and frustrated by the issue.
18: Especially on the Sundays when they're at their busiest, it seems to feel like they have less staff working on communications on those days in the summer, and that's it should be the opposite.
17: BC Ferries calls the upper loading ramp a complex piece of terminal infrastructure, and it's estimated to take up to 10 days to repair. Since sailings will now run at reduced capacity, the company says there will be no standby travel between Horseshoe Bay and Langdale. White says the situation is proving more urgent and is calling on the province to take responsibility for the level of service to the Sunshine Coast. I'm David Natalini.
6: Could a new oil pipeline be in the works for Canada? This one going from west to east? Our Richard Southern has more on what the premiers of Ontario and Alberta are proposing.
21: It would be a massive undertaking. Premier Ford stood alongside Alberta Premier Danielle Smith in Calgary, announcing plans for an oil pipeline that would stretch 3,300 kilometers from central Alberta to Sarnia, Ontario.
27: Would move on estimated 500,000 barrels of oil per day, bringing new capacity to Ontario refineries.
21: While Saskatchewan is on board, Manitoba hasn't said if it is. The route has the pipeline going through southern Manitoba. Wab Canoe was absent from the news conference.
27: He has to consult a little more with his folks in Manitoba, but we'll work something out.
21: Green Party leader Mike Schreiner thinks it's the wrong approach.
28: We need increased electricity supply right now. The cheapest and fastest way to do that is with wind, solar, and battery storage.
21: Ford says it's not clear if it'll be taxpayer funded or not. Richard Southern.
6: The debate over coal mining in Alberta's eastern slopes heating up once again after the Water Not Coal petition failed to qualify for a referendum.
15: The petition's organizer, Corb Lund, says he's disappointed, but not surprised by the outcome.
29: Petition or no petition, 172,000 people were verified by Elections Alberta. That's almost 10% of the voter turnout in the last election. So this is no longer a fringe issue for the few people yelling at the cloud. This is a serious issue.
15: Opposition leader Nahed Nenshi says the Smith government treated this petition differently than the push for separation.
31: The Water Not Coal folks
3: worked incredibly hard with no money and no backing, got nearly 200,000 signatures, and she rejected them out of hand.
15: Premier Danielle Smith maintains the validation process is up to Elections Alberta. And she adds the province has already taken steps to address the concerns about the coal development.
4: I've had a chance to meet with Mr. Lund and told him that if his petition was not successful, let's work together on addressing some of the concerns that have been raised.
15: Lund says he's in talks with lawyers and the fight is far from over. I'm Shilpa Downton.
6: A new wildfire popped up in Kamloops on Monday. The city says a grass fire broke out along Harper Ranch Road, with residents asked to avoid the area. The BC Wildfire Service says the fire is 20 hectares in size, believed to be human-caused. Crews managed to make good progress on the fire, which is listed as being held, and will monitor it throughout this morning. Could a Made in Alberta logo influence what whiskey you buy? The provincial government has launched an official Alberta whiskey logo that will appear on products falling under the Alberta Whiskey Act. Bryce Parsons is the president of Alberta Craft Distillers Association and CEO of True Wild Distilling.
5: So we've been doing this in Alberta for a while. The reason we do it in Alberta is because, once again, you know, the grains are here.
6: The logo features Alberta grains, water, and landscapes, and is intended to help consumers identify authentic Alberta-made whiskey. Industry groups say the designation could help Alberta distillers stand out in a competitive global market. Advocates are demanding answers over a stalled downtown Eastside housing project in Vancouver. Our Kurt Black is hearing from Kaber Madden, a manager for the Carnegie Housing Project.
7: In July of 2024, then-Housing Minister Ravi Kallon unveiled plans for a new supportive housing complex, one that would add 200 affordable units and health services to the downtown east side, adding to the 75 units promised in 2018. But 2 years after that expanded commitment, the proposed site on the corner of Gore and East Hastings remains vacant. And with over 3,000 Vancouver residents still living without a stable roof over their heads, advocates say the time is now for the province to live up to their promise.
8: They're evicting people on Granville Street. There are 3 SROs on Granville Street that are being evicted. So we're losing hundreds of units, but we can't even get 200 units up after 8 years of promises.
7: Kurt Black, City News, Vancouver.
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12: Rogers Trinity Internet Traffic Center. I'm Ryan Littemark. BC Place will be busy on Tuesday throughout the morning and into the afternoon as the last World Cup game kicks off at 1 o'clock. That means the gates will open at 10 a.m. So expect extra delays in the downtown core during the morning rush. Closures are in effect on side streets around BC Place. Pacific Boulevard closed off like it has been for each game day between Cambie and Quebec, along with Expo Boulevard shut down from Quebec as well. And then for Granville Street, closed off both ways between Davie and West Georgia. That's 24 hours a day due to the FIFA pedestrian zone. There is construction overnight on Highway 1 between 232nd and 264th with rolling lane closures. And now from the 1130 News Radio Weather Center, overnight partly cloudy, low of 13. Tuesday, mix of sun and cloud, a high of 21. Wednesday, mix of sun and cloud, slight chance for an afternoon shower, a high of 22. Thursday, sun and cloud, a high of 21. Friday, it'll be mostly cloudy with afternoon showers and a high of 20.
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6: 141 in Vancouver, 241 in Calgary. An organization that supports people who find themselves living on city streets is asking for compassion during Stampede. Alpha House is out with a message about how people view some who've indulged in drugs or alcohol in the public eye.
26: During the Calgary Stampede, it's not uncommon to see someone passed out on the streets of Calgary. Too much drink, too many drugs. But when it's someone who happens to be homeless, Chandra Prevelle with Alpha House says people often seem to be judgmental in a way they often are not when it's someone who's simply out stampeding.
0: Stampede is an interesting reminder of how differently society can look at comparative behavior. For 10 days, thousands of people gather downtown to loiter in public spaces and consume recreational drugs. And not only is it not frowned upon, it's seen as an important part of the fun. People very rarely have the same tolerance for disorder when it comes to someone experiencing homelessness, being publicly intoxicated, or using drugs in public spaces.
26: Alpha House Executive Director Kathy Christensen says anyone being out on the streets, impaired, whether they have a home or not, can be vulnerable. All should be approached with compassion.
1: You know, everybody's a little bit more vulnerable during the stampede as well, just because there's an openness about it's okay to indulge. The difference is that the people that we see are vulnerable every day.
26: In 2024-2025, its outreach teams had more than 100,000 interactions. If you think someone needs support but it isn't a 911 call, reach out to the Alpha House's help team. I'm Nadia Muharib.
6: A person had to be sent to hospital after being struck by a transit bus on Monday in Vancouver. At around 5 p.m., the VPD were called out to Southwest Marine Drive at Cambie Street. That's where a pedestrian had been hit and had to be taken to hospital for non-life-threatening injuries. Some pictures from the scene show the bus's windshield quite damaged, a huge smash left behind. The investigation's still in its early stages. 60 seconds, your top stories in sports.
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6: Good morning. I'm Ridley Wilson. Here's what's making news right now. Time is ticking down. BC nurses are set to picket around Vancouver General Hospital today. They've been on strike since Thursday.
20: The transportation minister says the cost to replace the aging Massey Tunnel has more than doubled. Mike Barnworth says it's because of price pressures from COVID and international instability.
6: And after sports,
22: evacuation orders and alerts as an out-of-control wildfire near Boston Bar erupts in size.
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25: Just two round of 16 matches at the FIFA World Cup left, and it goes on Tuesday. Not a bad one to start the day, though. Argentina and Egypt, that is a superstar matchup as Leo Messi goes up against Mo Salah. Can't wait to see what happens there. The Swiss and Colombia from Vancouver. The Swiss have been terrific in Vancouver. They played there twice already. They've won both times. Colombia has been great in this tournament as well. So we look forward to those outcomes. We saw Spain beat Portugal 1-0. The World Cup career of Cristiano Ronaldo ending with that Portugal loss. Belgium walks into Seattle, beats the Americans 4-1. The U.S. was flat all night long. All that controversy around rescinding the red card of Folair and Balogun didn't matter. Belgium walks in there and wins, so they will face Spain in the quarterfinal on Friday. Over to tennis. Canadian Félix Auger-Aliassime on Tuesday morning. We got to watch him at Wimbledon on the grass court as he faces number 7, Novak Djokovic, in the quarterfinal. We'll see what goes down there as well. To baseball, where the Blue Jays just can't seem to get the bat on the ball. They can't seem to score runs. They opened up a new series on the West Coast, this time in San Francisco. A lot of the same. After that series loss to the Mariners on the weekend, they fall 10-1 to the San Francisco Giants. It resumes Tuesday. Sports at 15 and 45 past every hour, anytime. Sportsnet.ca.
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6: 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It's all hands on deck as BC wildfire crews work on a fast-moving fire in the Fraser Canyon.
22: More than 100 properties have been ordered to evacuate in the Boston Bar area. Another 200 are on evacuation alert. Sam Bellion speaks for the Coastal Fire Center.
5: The Fraser Valley Regional District and Boothroyd Indian Band have issued alerts and orders for the North Bend community and adjacent properties on the west side of the Fraser River. Into the evening on July 4th, BC Wildfire Service crews, RCMP, and local authority conducted a tactical evacuation for properties in this area, and it remains a dynamic and changing situation.
22: The BC Wildfire Service says the Brunswick Creek fire has grown to more than 1,200 hectares and is burning north of Boston Bar. Despite the fire, Highway 1 remains open through the canyon. I'm Amy Beeman.
6: Meanwhile, Blue Lake Resort is one of the campgrounds forced to evacuate because of the Brunswick Creek fire. Owner Shane Finlay says they are no stranger to wildfires.
7: 3 years ago, we had an evacuation that was very different. It was go, go, go. And people left behind trailers and tents. And you know, thankfully, because of the distance from the fire and, you know, the response from the local law enforcement, we were able to have a lot more warning and do it a bit better.
6: He says despite needing to evacuate, campers have been understanding and many are choosing to rebook over refunds. The air quality in the Fraser Canyon is taking a beating because of this fire. Environment and Climate Change Canada issuing a yellow warning. It says older people, those with chronic issues, or those who are pregnant should limit their exposure. And now the Metro Vancouver Regional District has added a yellow quality warning for the eastern Fraser Valley. That means there's a high health risk and outdoor activity should be limited and duration and intensity should also be reduced. 60 seconds to traffic and weather.
8: SBC license, LGA 000 5313.
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12: Xfinity Internet Traffic Center. I'm Ryan Littlemark. On Tuesday, last booked up game at BC Place kicks off at 1 o'clock in the afternoon. That means the gates will open at 10 a.m. So expect extra delays into the downtown core during the morning rush. Closures will be in effect on side streets around BC Place, along with Pacific Boulevard between Cambie and Quebec. Expo Boulevard closed off from Quebec as well. On Granville Street, so that's closed off between Davie and West Georgia 24 hours a day due to the FIFA pedestrian zone. For Highway 1, there's ongoing overnight construction between 232nd and 264th, so watch out for crews on the freeway. And now from the 1130 News Radio Weather Center, overnight partly cloudy, low of 13. For Tuesday, for the game, a mix of sun and cloud for people going to it, a high of 21. Wednesday, mix of sun and cloud, a slight chance for an afternoon shower, a high of 22. Thursday, mix of sun and cloud, a high of 21. And then Friday, mostly cloudy with afternoon showers and a high of 20.
6: You're listening to News Radio. Ukrainian officials say at least 15 people are dead after the capital of Kyiv was hit by a Russian strike. Our Melissa Nakovly has more as the U.S. president continues to tease that the war could end sometime soon.
0: Meanwhile, U.S. President Donald Trump says he believes an end to the war may be closer than many realize, saying Ukraine will be on the agenda when NATO leaders meet in Turkey on Tuesday.
1: I think we're getting much closer than people realize, and President Putin wants it to end. I will tell you that very strongly. What a good call. And President Zelensky actually wants it to end now. And we're going to be going to NATO and we're going to be talking about it.
0: President Zelensky says Ukrainian forces are struggling to intercept Russian ballistic missiles due to a shortage of interceptor supplies. He's urging U.S. and European partners to leave the NATO summit with strong decisions to strengthen Ukraine's air defenses. Melissa Nakovaly, City News, Toronto.
6: Canada has decided to go with German submarines. Prime Minister Mark Carney says Canada will enter talks to buy up to 12 TKMS submarines for the Royal Canadian Navy.
11: Type 212 CD sub will operate seamlessly alongside our NATO partners, sharing training, maintenance, parts, technology, and even crews throughout their service lives.
21: However, national security observers question Canada's ability to operate 12 submarines. Stephen Sademan of the Canadian Defense and Security Network notes Canada is currently also building a new fleet of surface ships, with the first deliveries expected in the 2030s, and may need to prioritize naval recruitment.
23: We are going to have to staff 12 submarines and ultimately 15 surface combat ships. That's a lot of sailors. Right now, we don't have sailors for what we've got.
21: This announcement.

0: traffic stop in the city's northeast on Canada Day. Police say the stop led to the seizure of more than 840 grams of suspected drugs with an estimated street value of $43,000. Officers also seized over $1,000 in cash and 44 rounds of 9mm ammunition. The 18-year-old has been charged with two counts of possession for the purpose of trafficking and appeared in court on Monday. The 17-year-old is facing the same charges, along with two counts of failing to comply with a sentence or disposition. He's scheduled to appear in court on July 17th. Calgary police are out with details about a stolen vehicle bus that led them to a man who's wanted on a number of warrants. Last month, on June 17th, police spotted a stolen Corolla in the Northwest community of Capitol Hill in Calgary and witnessed a man park the car inside a garage. He was taken into custody and identified as 39-year-old Dustin Andrew Skelkrek. He's wanted on 21 warrants, including the removal of a monitoring bracelet. He's now facing a number of new charges, and he appeared in court on Monday. BC MLA Jordan Keeley has opted for a jury trial as he faces charges of sexual assault. He made his first court appearance Monday in Fort St. John, where his lawyer waived the reading of the charge. In an interview, Keeley says he expects to formally enter his not guilty plea. He was elected as a conservative for the riding of Peace River North, but left the party last year to sit as an independent. The clock is now ticking for Elections Alberta as they process a petition by a separatist group. As of now, the elections agency has 21 days to complete the petition's verification process. Stay Free Alberta says it gathered more than 300,000 signatures towards having their question added to the upcoming referendum. Premier Daniel Smith has introduced a separation-related question, but the group criticized it as being a referendum on a referendum. Smith's question concerns whether Alberta should remain in Canada or should the province move towards a binding referendum on whether or not Alberta should separate. Mounties in Port Alberni say a swimmer is believed to have been swept away in a local waterway. They were called out on Sunday to Stamp River Provincial Park on Vancouver Island and were unable to find the woman. RCMP, Alberni Valley Rescue Squad, and Aerosmith Search and Rescue are all on the lookout for her. Locals are being reminded that a section of the trail near the Parks Falls are closed as the search continues. Noise complaints continue to roll in during Stampede, but only one major event has been ticketed so far. The City of Calgary says it received 70 complaints between July 2nd and the 5th, with Badlands and Cowboys tents receiving the most complaints. Badlands Music Festival received a ticket after exceeding permitted noise levels following multiple warnings. Cowboys did not exceed the allowed decibel limit. City peace officers are taking sound readings in nearby homes, with the next enforcement update expected on the 9th. 60 Seconds, Scott, your business news.
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8: Christian Dior's stock is down, but the fashion giant may not care as it beat out rival Chanel to dress Taylor Swift for her holiday weekend wedding. Travis Kelce also wore Dior, handing the label an edge in its intensifying rivalry with Chanel for fashion's most coveted celebrity endorsements. No photos have yet emerged from the tightly controlled Madison Square Garden celebration. AI takes Hollywood. AI-generated actor Tilly Norwood is set to make her big-screen debut, starring in the film Misaligned. UK-based Particle 6 says today that it's begun developing the film. Norwood was unveiled to the public just last year, with real actors, of course, not so crazy about it. Just before the close on Wall Street, things are still looking good. The Dow is up about 0.2%, while the S&P inches close to 1% higher. The tech-heavy NASDAQ is surging, looking like it will close up 1.3% higher to end the day. Matt Piper.

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5: I'm Ridley Wilson. Here's what's making news right now.
6: You might see pickets outside Vancouver General Hospital Tuesday. It's the latest escalation from BC Nurses Union members who've been on strike since Thursday.
5: We're hearing more about the feasibility of a new East Coast pipeline from Alberta to Ontario, which was announced on Monday.
7: We're not going anywhere on this. The more they do this stuff, the more we do our yielding.
8: The organizer of the Water Not Coal petition isn't backing down. After elections, Alberta rejected thousands of petition signatures.
5: And at 12 after.
9: Loitering and doing recreational drugs on city streets. For some, it's seen as part of the fun during the Stampede Run. But Alpha House says people struggling out there day after day get judged quite differently.
10: The Americans fall flat at home in the round of 16 at the FIFA World Cup. That and more on the way in Sports at 15.
5: All that and more for you in 60 seconds.
11: Rogers Xfinity Internet Traffic Center. I'm Ryan Littemark. BC Place will be busy on Tuesday throughout the morning and into the afternoon as the last World Cup game kicks off at 1 o'clock. That means the gates will open at 10 a.m. So expect extra delays in the downtown core during the morning rush. Closures are in effect on side streets around BC Place. Pacific Boulevard closed off like it has been for each game day between Cambie and Quebec, along with Expo Boulevard shut down from Quebec as well. And then for Granville Street, closed off both ways between Davie and West Georgia. That's 24 hours a day due to the FIFA pedestrian zone. There is construction overnight on Highway 1 between 232nd and 264th with rolling lane closures. And now from the 1130 News Radio Weather Center, overnight partly cloudy, low of 13. Tuesday, mix of sun and cloud, a high of 21. Wednesday, mix of sun and cloud, slight chance for an afternoon shower, a high of 22. Thursday, sun and cloud, a high of 21. Friday, it'll be mostly cloudy with afternoon showers and a high of 20.
5: Let's begin in BC, where nurses are set to begin picketing today. R. Reynaldo Suarez reports this comes as negotiations between the union and their employer are supposed to resume.
6: And we could see picket lines erect around the Vancouver General Hospital Tuesday. It's part of increasing the pressure on the government to get a new contract in place for the more than 50,000 healthcare workers. The healthcare workers are looking for pay increases and addressing unsafe staffing levels. The Canadian Taxpayers Federation says the province has been increasing spending, but the taxpayers still aren't getting the level of healthcare they expect. Carson Binda speaks for the group.
12: This provincial government has massively increased spending. It's doubled BC's per person debt. Hiked a slew of taxes on families, yet we're still faced with ER closures, dangerously long wait times, and now burnt out nurses saying the province isn't giving them enough.
6: So far, strike action has been limited to a ban on overtime and refusing to perform non-nursing work. I'm Reynaldo Suarez.
5: We've requested comment from the Ministry of Health and the Nurses Bargaining Association. It's a pricey reality check. Our Kyle Benning reports Victoria has readjusted its financial forecast for how much it will cost to replace the Massey Tunnel.
13: It's a more than doubling that taxpayers will have to take on. The province announcing the new cost for replacing the Massey Tunnel will reach $8.5 billion. Transportation Minister Mike Farnworth says the increases are out of the NDP's control.
14: That we have seen through the disruption of supply chains, that we've seen post-COVID, that we've seen with global instability, all of those things have contributed to the significant increase or to the increase in the cost of infrastructure projects.
13: The Prime Minister signed an MOU with the Premier last week, committing more than $3 billion towards the costs. It comes alongside additional upgrades to the port and a new pipeline to BC's south coast. I'm Kyle Benning.
5: Meantime, our Ben Bugera is hearing a lot of backlash to the massive $8.5 billion price tag for the new tunnel.
0: It's not unexpected given how the project was only going to cost around $3.5 billion when the NDP got into office 9 years ago. Delta City Councillor Dylan Kruger says the delays are unnecessary and unacceptable with at least another 5 years of the existing 67-year-old tunnel.
4: BC taxpayers are still paying for this either way. It's just coming from a different checking account. But how we got here, petty politics from people who are long gone from the political scene, but people who are paying for it are the 100,000 commuters stuck in traffic every single day.
0: Kruger says if the NDP had just continued with the bridge project the BC Liberals had started, we would already have that 10-lane crossing built and in place right now. The BC Conservatives echoed that sentiment, saying the province wouldn't need the $3 billion contribution from the feds if the NDP hadn't switched gears on the project back in 2017. I'm Ben Bugera.
5: Residents on the Sunshine Coast once again struggling to catch a ferry. Our David Natalini reports a mechanical issue has forced ferries to and from Langdale to become reservation only.
15: This is all due to a mechanical issue with the terminal's upper loading ramp. BC Ferries says until it's repaired, which could take up to 10 days, there will be no standby travel between Horseshoe Bay and Langdale. Gibson's mayor, Silas White, says that's raising a lot of concerns in his community.
16: We've had two sailings for summer service. It's been very smooth. People have been able to get on them without reservations, and all of a sudden that's ceased to be, and not only that, there's not even an ability to drive on anymore.
15: He says other routes are not experiencing what he calls systemic failures that his community is dealing with chronically. In an email, BC Ferries says they know this is frustrating, but their crews are working as quickly and safely as they can to repair the ramp. I'm David Natalini.
5: Premier Daniel Smith and Ontario Premier Doug Ford came together on Monday to unveil a large new pipeline proposal. Our Richard Southern with the idea and the potential roadblocks to getting it built.
17: It would be a massive oil pipeline stretching across much of Canada and through much of Ontario. Premier Ford and Alberta Premier Danielle Smith in Calgary announcing plans for the 3,300-kilometer pipe, which would run from central Alberta down into Sarnia, Ontario, carrying 500,000 barrels of oil a day.
18: I think it's going to be an incredible project. Folks, this is a historic announcement. No one would ever think in 100 years this would be done.
17: But it's far from done. While Saskatchewan is on board, Manitoba hasn't said if it is, then there's the cost. Ford wouldn't rule out using taxpayer dollars.
18: Well, we're going to do that feasibility study, and then we'll be able to go from there. But I think it's a great investment.
17: Green Party leader Mike Schreiner says the environmental risks of this plan are too great.
19: It's not a matter of if the pipeline will have leaks. It's a matter of when and where those leaks are going to occur.
17: A feasibility study on it due in by year's end. Richard Southern.
5: The debate over coal mining in Alberta's eastern slopes isn't going away after the Water Not Coal petition failed to qualify for a referendum.
8: The petition's organizer, Cor Blund, says he's still looking for answers after Elections Alberta rejected thousands of signatures.
20: We ended up losing 24,000 signatures in the verification process, and we were only short 5,000. So we're in pretty serious talks with administrative lawyers right now, whether it's a good idea to take this to court with a judicial review in front of a judge.
8: Opposition leader Nahed Nenshi says the Smith government is sending mixed messages on democracy.
21: Even if they had all their signatures validated, she wasn't going to give them their referendum, despite the fact that she promised she would. It's incredible gaslighting on the part of this government.
8: Meanwhile, Premier Danielle Smith says the province has already responded to many of the concerns raised over coal development.
22: We've purchased leases and freehold for over 40,000 hectares in this target area in response to the fact that people want these landscapes to stay pristine.
8: Lund says the campaign will keep pushing to protect Alberta's headwaters and ranch lands. And the premier says she's open to continuing the conversation. I'm Shilpa Downton.
5: In BC, another wildfire broke out in the interior on Monday, this time near the city of Kamloops. The fire broke out in some grass along Harper Ranch Road. It's being held at 20 hectares in size. It's expected to be human-caused. No evacuation orders or alerts from this fire. Crews with BC Wildfire Service and Kamloops Fire Rescue both dealt with the fire and will continue to monitor it. What is taking the construction of the Carnegie Housing Project so long? That's the question posed by advocates of the downtown east side as residents continue to deal with difficult conditions at local SROs.
23: Phoenix winter knows all too well.
1: well the struggles faced by many in the community, having survived her time living on the streets in the downtown East Side. Now a volunteer with the Carnegie Housing Project, she says having a safe roof over one's head is essential in taking back control of your life.
2: I just was looking so forward to having my own little kitchen where I could eat food I actually wanted to eat, instead of just being whatever was given and having to be grateful for the scraps. So it makes a huge difference.
3: A lot of people are one injury away from being down here, I think is what a lot of people don't understand, right?
1: A skilled tradesperson, Ryan Donnelly, fell on hard times following a back injury and is now one of the remaining tenants at the Lugot SRO on Granville, where he says he has lost countless friends and watched countless others struggle due to drugs and unsanitary conditions. Kurt Black, City News, Vancouver.
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23: I'm sitting in a cafe, putting on lipstick, and then... lipstick.
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23: Huh. 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
11: Internet Traffic Center. I'm Ryan Littemark. On Tuesday, last booked up game at BC Place kicks off at 1 o'clock in the afternoon. That means the gates will open at 10 a.m., so expect extra delays into the downtown core during the morning rush. Closures will be in effect on side streets around BC Place, along with Pacific Boulevard between Cambie and Quebec. Expo Boulevard closed off from Quebec as well. On Granville Street, so that's closed off between Davie and West Georgia 24 hours a day due to the FIFA pedestrian zone. For Highway 1, there's ongoing overnight construction between 232nd and 264th, so watch out for crews on the freeway. And now from the 1130 News Radio Weather Center, overnight partly cloudy, low of 13. For Tuesday, for the game, a mix of sun and cloud for people going to it, a high of 21. Wednesday, mix of sun and cloud, a slight chance for an afternoon shower, a high of 22. Thursday, mix of sun and cloud, a high of 21. And then Friday, mostly cloudy with afternoon showers and a high of 20.
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5: 211 in Vancouver and 311 in Calgary. Alpha House supports people who are struggling with homelessness and addictions in Calgary. And as Stampede continues, they're offering some perspective on how people are viewed when they do drugs or alcohol in the public eye.
30: People very rarely have the same tolerance for disorder when it comes to someone experiencing homelessness, being publicly intoxicated, or using drugs in public spaces.
9: Loitering and doing recreational drugs on city streets, for some, it's seen as part of the fun during the Stampede run, but Alpha House says people struggling out there day after day get judged quite differently. Alpha House outreach teams respond to thousands of calls from Calgarians concerned about someone out on the streets who may be vulnerable given they're passed out or dangerously intoxicated by drugs or alcohol. And its executive director, Kathy Christensen, says that work continues during the Stampede.
31: Like I said, social issues can be exacerbated or increased during festivals, and so we're definitely prepared to be more busy. And we kind of were expecting to be more busy throughout the summer. We've reallocated some of our outreach teams, so we've got some people on foot in Stephen Avenue Mall and throughout some of the downtown neighborhoods. We're looking at the best way to respond. And we will always have a few extra staff available in the Stampede just in case we are busier.
9: If you think someone needs support, but it isn't quite a 911 call, reach out to Alpha House's help team. I'm Nadia Mohara.
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5: Good morning. I'm Ridley Wilson. Here's what's making news right now. BC nurses have been on strike since Thursday, and today they'll be picketing outside of BC's busiest and biggest hospital.
6: While commuters are getting twice as many lanes with the new tunnel, taxpayers will be on the hook for paying twice as much for the massive replacement project.
5: And after sports.
7: An out-of-control wildfire in the Fraser Canyon has grown exponentially since it was first discovered just days ago.
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10: Tuesday at the FIFA World Cup, we get Leo Messi against Mo Salah to kick off the day in a battle to see who reaches the quarterfinal between Argentina and Egypt. That's pretty solid. And then that gets followed by the Swiss and Colombia at BC Place. The Swiss a little bit banged up coming into this match, but they are pretty comfortable playing on the grass surface at BC Place in Vancouver, having appeared there twice and won twice already. Colombia has been full value this tournament as well. They have been excellent throughout this World Cup. The U.S. and Belgium, that was the big game on Monday night. Valerian Balogun is playing status. The red card rescinded. Didn't matter. Belgium walks into Seattle Stadium and wins 4-1. So the Belgians are through, and they will face Spain in the quarterfinal on Friday. Spain ending the World Cup run of one Cristiano Ronaldo. Ronaldo saying before that match that this was going to be his last ride, and now it is on that stage. Also, Wimbledon on Tuesday morning. Canadian Felix Auger-Aliassime in the quarterfinal, taking on number 7, Novak Djokovic. That should be something. Baseball, the Blue Jays still can't hit. They still can't drive in runs. They've been really struggling offensively. They lose a series opener in San Francisco 10-1. That series resumes on Tuesday. Sports at 15 and 45 past every hour. Harney Time, sportsnet.ca.
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5: 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High winds and poor visibility challenging the crews battling a wildfire north of Boston Bar.
7: The BC Wildfire Service says the Brunswick Creek wildfire was 100 hectares on Saturday and has since exploded in size. Sam Bellion is an information officer with the Coastal Fire Center.
14: This fire is currently classified as out of control, and at last estimated track was coming in at over 1,000 hectares, so 1,230 hectares last time I was looking at an updated size. Our crews are continuing to assist in response to this incident. We've local fire departments, 3 initial attack crews, 2 unit crews, 2 response officers.
7: The Fraser Valley Regional District says more than 100 homes have been ordered evacuated, while about 200 others are on evacuation alert. Despite the fire, Highway 1 remains open. I'm Amy Beeman.
5: The Brunswick Creek wildfire forcing a campground in the area to close. The Blue Lake Resort was also part of an evacuation order last year. Shay Finlay is the owner of that resort.
15: This time we're leaving during the day, at least, you know, when the wind picks up, and we're going to, you know, coordinate with the RCMP about coming back at night when the winds die down, because they're the primary drivers. So I think the biggest difference is that the location of the fire makes it an ongoing risk as opposed to the one before.
5: He says refunds are going to be issued to all bookings affected. And you're going to smell that fire if you head up the canyon. Environment and Climate Change Canada has issued an air quality advisory. It's a warning for those who are older or pregnant to limit the amount of time they spend outside. And a yellow air quality warning has also been added for the eastern Fraser Valley. That means there's a high health risk and you should limit any outdoor activity or any exercise you do outside. 60 seconds to traffic and weather.
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11: 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I'm Ryan Littemark. BC Place will be busy on Tuesday throughout the morning and into the afternoon as the last World Cup game kicks off at 1 o'clock. That means the gates will open at 10 a.m. So expect extra delays in the downtown core during the morning rush. Closures are in effect on side streets around BC Place. Pacific Boulevard closed off like it has been for each game day between Cambie and Quebec, along with Expo Boulevard shut down from Quebec as well. And then for Granville Street, closed off both ways between Davie and West Georgia. That's 24 hours a day due to the FIFA pedestrian zone. There is construction overnight on Highway 1 between 232nd and 264th with rolling lane closures. And now from the 1130 News Radio Weather Center, overnight partly cloudy, low of 13. Tuesday, mix of sun and cloud, a high of 21. Wednesday, mix of sun and cloud, slight chance for an afternoon shower, a high of 22. Thursday, sun and cloud, a high of 21. Friday, it'll be mostly cloudy with afternoon showers and a high of 20.
5: 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Russia and Ukraine continue their fighting with another round of deadly strikes.
21: Search and rescue crews race through piles of rubble after Russia launched waves of missiles and drones across Ukraine overnight Monday. Ukrainian officials say at least 15 people were killed in the capital of Kyiv, and dozens more were injured. Another seven people were killed in the surrounding Kyiv region. The attacks come just hours after Ukrainian President Volodymyr Zelensky warned that a large-scale Russian strike was imminent. Ukraine says it also carried out one of its longest-range strikes since the war began. Kyiv's military says drones hit Russia's largest oil refinery. Russian officials confirmed the region came under a drone attack, as video showed flames and thick black smoke rising from an industrial area. The latest attacks come days after the United Nations condemned earlier Russian missile and drone strikes on Kyiv and other Ukrainian cities. Melissa Nakovly, City News.
5: Prime Minister Mark Carney says they've now decided which type of submarines will be replacing our country's aging fleet.
22: Canada has picked a replacement for its aging Victoria-class submarines. From Halifax, Nova Scotia, the Prime Minister announced Canada will enter talks to buy up to 12 submarines from a German builder.
23: I'm pleased to announce that Canada has selected TKMS as the preferred supplier for Canada's patrol submarine project.
22: Canada will now start negotiations with ThyssenKrupp Marine Systems for up to a dozen 212CD submarines. Mark Carney couldn't say what the total cost will be. Earlier reports suggested the total price could be over $100 billion after ongoing operating costs are factored in. But Carney says,
23: we have already provisioned for the costs of purchasing these submarines in our fiscal framework. It's already in the budget.
22: These subs will also be used by the German and Norwegian navies. The other bid was the KSS-3 from South Korea's Hanwha Ocean. And Carney highlighted interoperability with NATO allies as a factor in this decision. Shaoli Lee, City News, Ottawa.
5: In Alberta, an 18-year-old and 17-year-old are facing drug trafficking charges resulting from a traffic stop on Canada Day in Calgary. Police say the pair had more than 840 grams of suspected drugs, including close to 740 grams of cocaine and over 100 grams of fentanyl on hand, as well as over $1,000 in cash and 44 rounds of 9mm ammunition. Natalie Mander Test appeared in court on Monday, and the youth who cannot be named will next appear in court on Friday, July 17th. A Calgary man with a lengthy history with the law is now facing a number of charges after police were able to find a stolen car last month. On June 17th, the auto theft team found a stolen 2012 Corolla in the northwest community of Capitol Hill in Calgary. Officers observed the area for some time and saw the man parking the car inside a garage, and he was eventually taken into custody. He's been identified as 39-year-old Dustin Andrew Skelkrek. He's wanted on 21 warrants, including removing his electronic monitoring bracelet. He appeared in court on Monday. A BC politician says he intends to plead not guilty to sexual assault as he made his first court appearance on Monday. The lawyer for Peace River North MLA, Jordan Keeley, has also requested a judge and jury trial. Keeley was charged over allegations dating back to 2024. He was charged in June and has denied the allegations, saying he is innocent and will prove that in court. Elections Alberta says they're beginning to sift through signatures collected by a separatist group. Stay Free Alberta wants their question added to the upcoming referendum, saying they collected more than 300,000 signatures. The elections agency has 21 days to verify it, and Alberta's justice minister says the petition proponent can request scrutineers to observe the verification process. Premier Danielle Smith introduced a separation-related question, but Stay Free Alberta says her version is a referendum on a referendum. The separatist group's question is whether you agree Alberta should cease to be a part of Canada to become an independent state. Search and rescue crews in BC are looking for a missing swimmer on Vancouver Island. At around 5:30 p.m. on Sunday, Port Alberni RCMP were called out to Stamp River Provincial Park. A woman was reportedly swept away by the current. Crews have yet to find her and have closed off a trail near a waterfall to allow them to search for the woman safely and effectively. A Stampede Music Festival has been ticketed after violating Calgary's noise rules. Over the first 4 days of Stampede, the city received 70 noise complaints. 40 were linked to the Cowboys Music Festival, while 15 involved the Badlands Music Festival. After repeated warnings, Badlands organizers were issued a ticket for exceeding the allowed decibel limit. That ticket is now under review. Meanwhile, the city says noise readings taken at the Cowboy Music Festival remain below the permitted limit despite receiving the highest number of complaints. 60 seconds for business news.
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18: Good morning. Coming into the Tuesday trade with stock benchmarks at or near record highs, but seeing some slumps in the overseas trade in the early going this morning, with investors showing caution despite massive earnings from some tech heavyweights, including Samsung, which tripled its earnings in the latest quarter with the big demand for memory chip components. But shares in South Korea still had a sell-off. The KOSPI index was down at one point today by over 7%, closed down by close to 5%. The Tokyo Nikkei was down 1,400 points, 2.1%. Frankfurt Stax Index is down 0.25%. Monday, meantime, saw the Dow Jones jump 155 points to a fresh record high, 53,055. The NASDAQ was up 288, or 1.1%. Shares of Dell jumped by 4%, was up 8% at its peak, after U.S. President Donald Trump was touting the company and telling people to buy a Dell. Could see a similar move for Walmart today, after the U.S. president praised the retailer for cutting U.S. beef prices by 15%. Right now, we've got NASDAQ futures down by 150 points. The TSX, coming off a loss of 62 points, 35,212, saw a slump for gold stocks, a reversal from last week, led by shares of Agnico Eagle, down by 2%. The energy sector was also weak. Now, the price for oil this morning is up 70 cents at 69.23, with reports of some military activity in the Strait of Hormuz again. Gold is down $23, 41.44. Canadian dollar steady at 70.38. 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
5: Good morning. I'm Ridley Wilson. Here's what's making news right now.
14: Negotiations resume between the BC Nurses Union and their employer. The Canadian Taxpayers Federation says contract negotiations should focus more on improved conditions rather than wages.
5: Could a 3,000-kilometer pipeline from Alberta to Ontario even happen? The announcement from Monday's got some wondering if it's possible.
19: We're in pretty serious talks with lawyers right now to take this to court with a judicial review in front of a judge.
24: Reaction continues after the Water Not Coal petition falls short of a referendum. And organizers say the fight is far from over.
5: And at 42 after.
25: Ever wondered why someone being intoxicated and disorderly out in public to some is just part of the stampede fun, but entirely something else when the person doing the same thing happens to be homeless? Alpha House asked people to give it some thought.
26: Belgium takes it to the Americans at the World Cup in Seattle Monday night. Two more matches to come in the round of 16 on Tuesday. Sports at 45.
5: All that and more for you in 60 seconds.
11: Xfinity Internet Traffic Center. I'm Ryan Littemark. On Tuesday, last booked up game at BC Place kicks off at 1 o'clock in the afternoon. That means the gates will open at 10 a.m., so expect extra delays into the downtown core during the morning rush. Closures will be in effect on the side streets around BC Place, along with Pacific Boulevard between Cambie and Quebec. Expo Boulevard closed off from Quebec as well. On Granville Street, so that's closed off between Davie and West Georgia 24 hours a day due to the FIFA pedestrian zone. For Highway 1, there's ongoing overnight construction between 232nd and 264th, so watch out for crews on the freeway. And now from the 1130 News Radio Weather Center, overnight partly cloudy, low of 13. For Tuesday, for the game, a mix of sun and cloud for people going to it, a high of 21. Wednesday, mix of sun and cloud, a slight chance for an afternoon shower, a high of 22. Thursday, mix of sun and cloud, a high of 21. And then Friday, mostly cloudy with afternoon showers and a high of 20.
5: Let's start off in BC. As nurses begin to picket today, the Canadian Taxpayers Federation says contract negotiations should focus more on improved conditions rather than wages.
14: The BC Nurses Union continues bargaining with the province after rejecting its latest contract offer. The BC Director of the Canadian Taxpayer Federation, Carson Binda, says negotiations between the province and nurses should include measures to improve workplace conditions, such as addressing safety concerns while balancing the province's finances and limiting additional costs for taxpayers.
27: We can't solve BC's nursing crisis
1: by tapping the taxpayer credit card again and again and again, leaving taxpayers with bigger bills. But there is a lot the province can do to make sure our nurses are well looked after. Nurses shouldn't be exposed to things like toxic drug fumes in the course of their normal duties, which we hear time and time again they are being subjected to.
14: The union says members will continue to decline overtime in non-nursing duties. I'm Reynaldo Suarez.
5: We've requested comment from the Ministry of Health and the Nurses Bargaining Association. It will cost more than double the initial estimates to help ease congestion for one of the busiest crossings in BC. Our Kyle Benning has an update on the overtime and over-budget Massey Tunnel replacement project.
2: The provincial government says the new estimate for the Fraser River Tunnel project has reached $8.5 billion. The transportation minister says the initial $4.1 billion estimate came in 2021 and did not factor in current inflation-related pressures brought on by COVID and global trade uncertainty. Mike Farnworth calls this a nation-building project.
7: It is going to improve transportation to the ports and the movement of goods, not just in British Columbia, but in fact, Canadian products. This is a project that is going to significantly improve transportation for commuters in the Lower Mainland.
2: This comes after the federal government issued a $3 billion commitment towards the project. I'm Kyle Benning.
5: Our Ben Bugera is hearing reaction from critics who are slamming the province for the $8.5 billion cost to build the new tunnel.
8: One of them being Delta City Councillor Dylan Kruger, who has been vocal on how long this project has taken to get off the ground. He says this has been the most mismanaged project of the 21st century in BC, with delays causing unnecessary stress for commuters every single day.
15: And what do we see years and years later? A project that is now, again, double the original budget estimate. And finally, an admission that it won't be completed by 2030. For years, this government insisted that the project was on time, as recently as last week.
8: Kruger says if the BC NDP had simply followed through on the original plan for a 10-lane bridge, we would already have that in place and taxpayers would have saved billions. The BC Conservatives say with the $3 billion in federal funding now in place, it's inconceivable that the Prime Minister and the Premier are trying to spin this as a win with the cost nearly double what it could have been. I'm Ben Bugera.
5: A broken ramp has forced BC Ferries to switch to a reservation-only model between Horseshoe Bay and Langdale. Our Dave Natalini reports that's not sitting well with a mayor on the Sunshine Coast.
16: The incident has prompted Gibson's Mayor Silas White to renew a call for the province to take action.
17: I am calling upon the provincial government again step in. This includes the BC Ferry Authority, for whom the provincial government largely appoints, to step in for the public interest, the community interest.
16: The upper loading ramp is now facing up to 10 days of repairs, according to an email from BC Ferries. They go on to say this is a complex piece of terminal infrastructure, and they're working as quickly as they can to repair it. White says residents are extremely confused about what's happening at BC Ferries, adding their communication also needs to change. I'm David Natalini.
5: Days after plans were unveiled for a pipeline to carry oil west from Alberta, a new proposal Monday for a pipeline to run east, way east, all the way to Ontario. Our Richard Southern has more on the pitch from Premier Daniel Smith and Doug Ford.
20: It's a bold proposal, an oil pipeline running through much of Canada and much of Ontario. Premier Ford detailed plans for the pipeline, which would stretch 3,300 kilometers from Alberta to Sarnia, Ontario.
27: It's a win-win-win. A win for Ontario, a win for Alberta, and a win for all of Canada.
20: It would carry 500,000 barrels a day, Ford making the announcement in Calgary alongside Alberta Premier Danielle Smith.
28: This project will make Canada stronger.
20: Saskatchewan's on board, but we're not sure about Manitoba. Not at the news conference was Manitoba Premier Wap Kanoo.
27: He has to consult a little more with his folks in Manitoba, but we'll work something out.
20: Green Party leader Mike Schreiner contends it's the wrong approach.
30: The fastest way to lower energy costs for people in Ontario is to roll out low-cost wind, solar, battery storage and electrify our economy.
20: Richard Southern.
5: The fallout continues after the Water Not Coal petition fell short of the signatures needed to force a referendum.
24: The petition's organizer, Cor Blund, says the campaign may have suffered a setback, but the fight is far from over.
31: I think they have the idea that if they continue to put these roadblocks in front of us, we'll get discouraged. All it does is energize us. We're not going anywhere on this. The more they do this stuff, the more we dig our heels in.
24: Opposition leader Nahed Nanshi says the thousands of volunteers deserve more transparency.
0: There are a lot of places in the world where you can mine metallurgical coal. There is only one eastern slopes of the Rocky Mountains.
24: Meanwhile, Premier Danielle Smith says her government has taken steps to reduce the environmental risks of future projects.
28: Banned mountaintop removal and open pit mining on future development so that we can make sure that we don't end up with potential selenium problems like we've seen elsewhere. And we're also mandating that you have to use the best available technology when it comes to water management.
24: Smith previously stated the anti-coal question wouldn't have made it onto the October referendum ballot because of complexity and timing.
31: We're in pretty serious talks with administrative lawyers right now, whether it's a good idea to take this to court with a judicial review in front of a judge.
24: I'm Shilpa Downton.
5: A scare for residents in Kamloops on Monday after a wildfire broke out in the community. Photos from the area show a section of grass on fire along Harper Ranch Road. It's 20 hectares in size, believed to be human-caused, according to the BC Wildfire Service. There's no evacuation alerts or orders at this time, and it's now listed as being held. There's a renewed call for answers on what's taking the Carnegie Housing Project so long to be built in Vancouver. Our Kurt Black is speaking with the SRO resident, Ryan Donnelly, who says he's seen countless friends struggle with unsanitary conditions at local SROs.
3: With many of the aging SROs in the process of being shuttered, Donnelly says the need for safe, clean housing has never been greater.
4: It can save lives. It will save lives. So I don't understand why they're not building it.
3: The City of Vancouver has confirmed to City News that they did receive a development application in September of last year, directing us to the applicant for further details. However, the applicant, in this case the province, was unable to provide a timeline for the project, but a spokesperson did stress that they remain committed to the project and are continuing to work with partners to advance planning and design work.
4: Like everybody down here is someone's, like you said it, like someone's mother, someone's son, someone's aunt, uncle. And people are dying down here. Like, I don't get it. Like, I don't see why you guys aren't doing something down here. Like, get it done, please.
3: Kurt Black, City News, Vancouver.
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6: So I just talk into the mic?
9: Anytime you're ready.
6: Hey, Vancouver. My name is Sarush, and I'm the owner of Calmo. Yeah, it's a weird name, and I could have named it anything, but I wouldn't have gotten this far without my dad, so I named it after him. Actually, I guess the name's because of my mom. She'd tell people, if you don't know, call Mo, or why is your father never home? Dad was always helping someone. So, if you don't know, call Mo.ca.
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11: 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I'm Ryan Littemark. BC Place will be busy on Tuesday throughout the morning and into the afternoon as the last World Cup game kicks off at 1 o'clock. That means the gates will open at 10 a.m., so expect extra delays in the downtown core during the morning rush. Closures are in effect on side streets around BC Place. Pacific Boulevard closed off like it has been for each game day between Cambie and Quebec, along with Expo Boulevard shut down from Quebec as well. And then for Granville Street, closed off both ways between Davie and West Georgia. That's 24 hours a day due to the FIFA pedestrian zone. There is construction overnight on Highway 1 between 232nd and 264th with rolling lane closures. And now from the 1130 News Radio Weather Center, overnight partly cloudy, low of 13. Tuesday, mix of sun and cloud, a high of 21. Wednesday, mix of sun and cloud, slight chance for an afternoon shower, a high of 22. Thursday, sun and cloud, a high of 21. Friday, it'll be mostly cloudy with afternoon showers and a high of 20.
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5: 241 in Vancouver, 341 in Calgary. Drunk and disorderly on city streets. It's often what Calgary sees during Stampede. And an organization that supports people who are facing addictions and homelessness would like Calgarians to maybe see it from a different perspective.
25: Alpha House's Chandra Brevel points out there are a lot of Stampede-related events these days. And many see people party hard and enjoy themselves. And sometimes it proves to be a bit too much. That's when those stampeding, like many who are trying to survive on the streets, end up at risk, passed out, or their judgment impaired by whatever they've consumed.
1: We aren't going to argue with anyone about the economy or the type of drug being used or the purpose of the drug use. We just want people to realize when they complain about one group doing something but find justification for why the other group doing it is okay, all we hear is this action is only bad when homeless people do it.
25: For more than four decades, the organization has approached those forced to the streets, where life is made more difficult as they try to deal with addictions, with compassion. It offers everything from a safe shelter to housing programs. They also have outreach teams, including its help team, that Calgarians can call if they're concerned about someone they think may need assistance.
1: Alf-House outreach teams are here to support vulnerable individuals in our community, but we are not a taxi service for people who just had a few too many at Stampede. And if you flag us down, but you're too intoxicated to tell us you aren't homeless, don't be mad if you wake up the next morning on our shelter floor.
25: I'm Nadia Moharab.
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5: Good morning. I'm Ridley Wilson. Here's what's making news right now. Vancouver General Hospital, probably the site of picket lines later today as BC nurses continue their strike action.
14: The total project budget is now $8.5 billion.
18: Costs to replace the 67-year-old tunnel have more than doubled.
5: And after sports,
19: a wildfire is burning out of control north of Boston Bar, forcing evacuation orders and alerts on hundreds of properties.
5: Time for sports. Here's Marcus Fitzgerald.
21: Just two round of 16 matches at the FIFA World Cup left, and it goes on Tuesday. Not a bad one to start the day, though. Argentina and Egypt, that is a superstar matchup as Leo Messi goes up against Mo Salah. Can't wait to see what happens there. The Swiss and Colombia from Vancouver. The Swiss have been terrific in Vancouver. They played there twice already. They've won both times. Colombia has been great in this tournament as well. So we look forward to those outcomes. We saw Spain beat Portugal 1-0. The World Cup career of Cristiano Ronaldo ending with that Portugal loss. Belgium walks into Seattle, beats the Americans 4-1. The U.S. was flat all night long. All that controversy around rescinding the red card of Valerian Balogun didn't matter. Belgium walks in there and wins, so they will face Spain in the quarterfinal on Friday. Over to tennis. Canadian Felix Auger-Aliassime on Tuesday morning. We got to watch him at Wimbledon on the grass court as he faces number 7, Novak Djokovic, in the quarterfinal. We'll see what goes down there as well. To baseball, where the Blue Jays just can't seem to get the bat on the ball. They can't seem to score runs. They opened up a new series on the West Coast, this time in San Francisco. A lot of the same. After that series loss to the Mariners on the weekend, they fall 10-1 to the San Francisco Giants. It resumes Tuesday. Sports at 15 and 45 past every hour, anytime. Sportsnet.ca.
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5: You're listening to News Radio. It's all hands on deck as BC wildfire crews work on a fast-moving fire in the Fraser Canyon.
19: More than 100 properties have been ordered to evacuate in the Boston Bar area. Another 200 are on evacuation alert. Zambellian speaks for the Coastal Fire Center.
0: The Fraser Valley Regional District and Boothroyd Indian Band have issued alerts and orders for the North Bend community and adjacent properties on the west side of the Fraser River. Into the evening on July 4th, BC Wildfire Service crews, RCMP, and local authority conducted a tactical evacuation for properties in this area, and it remains a dynamic and changing situation.
19: The BC Wildfire Service says the Brunswick Creek fire has grown to more than 1,200 hectares and is burning north of Boston Bar. Despite the fire, Highway 1 remains open through the canyon. I'm Amy Beeman.
5: Meanwhile, Blue Lake Resort is one of the campgrounds forced to evacuate because of the Brunswick Creek fire. Owner Shane Findlay says they are no stranger to wildfires.
3: 3 years ago, we had an evacuation that was very different. It was go, go, go. And people left behind trailers and tents. And you know, thankfully, because of the distance from the fire and, you know, the response from the local law enforcement, we were able to have a lot more warning and do it a bit better.
5: He says despite needing to evacuate, campers have been understanding and many are choosing to rebook over refunds. The air quality in the Fraser Canyon is taking a beating because of this fire. Environment and Climate Change Canada issuing a yellow warning. It says older people, those with chronic issues, or those who are pregnant should limit their exposure. And now the Metro Vancouver Regional District has added a yellow quality warning for the eastern Fraser Valley. That means there's a high health risk and outdoor activity should be limited and duration and intensity should also be reduced. 60 seconds to traffic and weather.
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11: Internet Traffic Center. I'm Ryan Littlemark. On Tuesday, last booked up game at BC Place kicks off at 1 o'clock in the afternoon. That means the gates will open at 10 a.m., so expect extra delays into the downtown core during the morning rush. Closures will be in effect on side streets around BC Place, along with Pacific Boulevard between Cambie and Quebec. Expo Boulevard closed off from Quebec as well. On Granville Street, so that's closed off between Davie and West Georgia 24 hours a day due to the FIFA pedestrian zone. For Highway 1, there's ongoing overnight construction between 232nd and 264th, so watch out for crews on the freeway. And now from the 1130 News Radio Weather Center, overnight partly cloudy, low of 13. For Tuesday, for the game, a mix of sun and cloud for people going to it, a high of 21. Wednesday, mix of sun and cloud, a slight chance for an afternoon shower, a high of 22. Thursday, mix of sun and cloud, a high of 21. And then Friday, mostly cloudy with afternoon showers and a high of 20.
5: You're listening to News Radio. Ukrainian officials say at least 15 people are dead after the capital of Kyiv was hit by a Russian strike. Our Melissa Nakovly has more as the U.S. president continues to tease that the war could end sometime soon.
24: Meanwhile, U.S. President Donald Trump says he believes an end to the war may be closer than many realize, saying Ukraine will be on the agenda when NATO leaders meet in Turkey on Tuesday.
27: I think we're getting much closer than people realize, and President Putin wants it to end. I will tell you that very strongly. What a good call. And President Zelensky actually wants it to end now. And we're going to be going to NATO and we're going to be talking about it.
24: President Zelensky says Ukrainian forces are struggling to intercept Russian ballistic missiles due to a shortage of interceptor supplies. He's urging U.S. and European partners to leave the NATO summit with strong decisions to strengthen Ukraine's air defenses. Melissa Nakovly, City News, Toronto.
5: Canada has decided to go with German submarines. Prime Minister Mark Carney says Canada will enter talks to buy up to 12 TKMS submarines for the Royal Canadian Navy.
28: Type 212 CD sub
1: will operate seamlessly alongside our NATO partners, sharing training, maintenance, parts, technology, and even crews throughout their service lives.
2: However, national security observers question Canada's ability to operate 12 submarines. Stephen Sademan of the Canadian Defense and Security Network notes Canada is currently also building a new fleet of surface ships, with the first deliveries expected in the 2030s, and may need to prioritize naval recruitment.
7: We are going to have to staff 12 submarines and ultimately 15 surface combat ships. That's a lot of sailors. Right now, we don't have sailors for what we've got.
2: This announcement comes right before the Prime Minister flies to Turkey for the NATO summit. And another national security expert tells City News this submarine decision will be Exhibit A for Canada seeking to show allies it's serious about military spending. However, Warwick notes the Royal Canadian Navy has still yet to say exactly what the subs will be used for.
9: The actual use case remains to be defined, and I think it's an important piece of the discussion we haven't yet had.
2: Shali Lee, City News, Ottawa.
5: In Calgary, an 18-year-old and 17-year-old are facing drug trafficking charges after a traffic stop in the city's northeast on Canada Day. Police say the stop led to the seizure of more than 840 grams of suspected drugs with an estimated street value of $43,000. Officers also seized over $1,000 in cash and 44 rounds of 9mm ammunition. The 18-year-old has been charged with two counts of possession for the purpose of trafficking and appeared in court on Monday. The 17-year-old is facing the same charges, along with two counts of failing to comply with a sentence or disposition. He's scheduled to appear in court on July 17th. Calgary police are out with details.

0: the riding of Peace River North, but left the party last year to sit as an independent. The clock is now ticking for Elections Alberta as they process a petition by a separatist group. As of now, the Elections Agency has 21 days to complete the petition's verification process. Stay Free Alberta says it gathered more than 300,000 signatures towards having their question added to the upcoming referendum. Premier Daniel Smith has introduced a separation-related question, but the group criticized it as being a referendum on a referendum. Smith's question concerns whether Alberta should remain in Canada or should the province move towards a binding referendum on whether or not Alberta should separate. Mounties in Port Alberni say a swimmer is believed to have been swept away in a local waterway. They were called out on Sunday to Stamp River Provincial Park on Vancouver Island and were unable to find the woman. RCMP, Alberni Valley Rescue Squad, and Aerosmith Search and Rescue are all on the lookout for her. Locals are being reminded that a section of the trail near the Parks Falls are closed as the search continues. Noise complaints continue to roll in during Stampede, but only one major event has been ticketed so far. The City of Calgary says it received 70 complaints between July 2nd and the 5th, with Badlands and Cowboys tents receiving the most complaints. Badlands Music Festival received a ticket after exceeding permitted noise levels following multiple warnings. Cowboys did not exceed the allowed decibel limit. City peace officers are taking sound readings in nearby homes, with the next enforcement update expected on the 9th. 60 seconds, got your business news.
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8: Good morning. Coming into the Tuesday trade with stock benchmarks at or near record highs, but seeing some slumps in the overseas trade in the early going this morning, with investors showing caution despite massive earnings from some tech heavyweights, including Samsung, which tripled its earnings in the latest quarter with the big demand for memory chip components. But shares in South Korea still had a sell-off. The KOSPI index was down at one point today by over 7%, closed down by close to 5%. The Tokyo Nikkei was down 1,400 points, 2.1%. Frankfurt Stocks Index is down 0.25%. Monday, meantime, saw the Dow Jones jump 155 points to a fresh record high, 53,055. The NASDAQ was up 288, or 1.1%. Shares of Dell jumped by 4%, was up 8% at its peak, after U.S. President Donald Trump was touting the company and telling people to buy a Dell. Could see a similar move for Walmart today, after the U.S. president praised the retailer for cutting U.S. beef prices by 15%. Right now, we've got NASDAQ futures down by 150 points. The TSX, coming off a loss of 62 points, 35,212, saw a slump for gold stocks, a reversal from last week, led by shares of Agnico Eagle, down by 2%. The energy sector was also weak. Now, the price for oil this morning is up 70 cents at 69.23, with reports of some military activity in the Strait of Hormuz again. Gold is down $23, 41.44. Canadian dollar steady at 70.38. At the Business Center, I'm Mike Eppel.
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4: Amberly Wilson, here's what's making news right now.
5: Negotiations between the BC Nurses Union and their employer resume. The Canadian Taxpayers Federation stressing improved work conditions rather than spending.
4: Alberta and Ontario's premiers proposing a new East Coast pipeline on Monday. We're hearing if that's feasible or not.
6: This is no longer a fringe issue with a few people yelling clouds. This is a serious issue.
7: The coal mining debate is heating up again with organizers demanding answers over the failed water, not coal petition.
4: And at 12 after.
8: The trifecta of host nations at the World Cup now all eliminated, with some saying karma caught the U.S. Spain knocks out Portugal, and today is the final match of the tournament in this country.
9: The Americans fall flat at home in the round of 16 at the FIFA World Cup. That and more on the way in sports at 15.
10: Early slump for tech stocks, pulling the NASDAQ futures down the day after the Dow Jones set yet another record high. The price for oil seeing a jump with renewed military activity and the Strait of Hormuz business at 26.
4: All that and more for you in 60 seconds.
11: Rogers Xfinity Internet Traffic Center. I'm Ryan Littlemark. BC Place will be busy on Tuesday throughout the morning and into the afternoon as the last World Cup game kicks off at 1 o'clock. That means the gates will open at 10 a.m., so expect extra delays in the downtown core during the morning rush. Closures are in effect on side streets around BC Place. Pacific Boulevard closed off like it has been for each game day between Cambie and Quebec, along with Expo Boulevard shut down from Quebec as well. And then for Granville Street, closed off both ways between Davie and West Georgia. That's 24 hours a day due to the FIFA pedestrian zone. There is construction overnight on Highway 1 between 232nd and 264th with rolling lane closures. And now from the 1130 News Radio Weather Center, overnight partly cloudy, low of 13. Tuesday, mix of sun and cloud, a high of 21. Wednesday, mix of sun and cloud, slight chance for an afternoon shower, a high of 22. Thursday, sun and cloud, a high of 21. Friday, it'll be mostly cloudy with afternoon showers and a high of 20.
4: Let's start off in BC, where you might see some pickets outside of Vancouver General Hospital today. Arlene Swartz reports it's the latest escalation from the BC Nurses Union members who have been on strike since Thursday.
5: And the union had earlier endorsed a tentative agreement, only to have members reject it. The nurses and the health employers now back at the bargaining table. Carson Binda, BC Director for the Canadian Taxpayers Federation, says there are opportunities to improve nurses' working conditions through the current round of bargaining, including addressing workplace safety concerns while avoiding spending increases.
12: Nurses shouldn't have to deal with violent repeat offenders who are threatening their safety on a day-to-day basis. So there are various aspects of the negotiation between the nurses and the government that we think could make a real difference.
5: Nurses already refusing to perform overtime and non-nursing duties. President Adrian Gear says nurses don't want to be on the picket line, but that the province can no longer ignore the demands of the healthcare system. I'm Reynaldo Suarez.
4: We've requested comment from the Ministry of Health and Nurses Bargaining Association. Commuters south of the Fraser are in for some sticker shock. Our Kyle Benning reports the province of BC is out with its latest price tag for replacing the Massey Tunnel.
13: $8.5 billion. That's the figure the NDP has put forward for the eight-lane tunnel to replace the aging thoroughfare. It's more than double the government's estimates back from 2021. Transportation Minister Mike Farnworth says that's due to inflationary pressures.
14: What we're doing is building something that's needed to strengthen our local economy, to strengthen our national economy, and to make it easier for people to move and goods to move around the Lower Mainland.
13: The timeline for the project has also been pushed back from December 2030 to September 2031. Last week, the Fed signed an MOU with the province. It secured $3 billion from Ottawa towards the replacement. I'm Kyle Benning.
4: Reaction is pouring in to the revised $8.5 billion price tag.
3: And considering the fact the price tag has more than doubled since the BC NDP got into power back in 2017, critics aren't exactly thrilled with the cost. Dylan Kruger is a Delta City councillor. He says the only reason we're in this position is because of political games.
15: Just an incredible indictment on what has been the most mismanaged project in the 21st century here in BC. Double the cost of the 2021 budget, triple the cost of the now cancelled bridge project.
3: Now that bridge project started under the previous BC Liberal government, which the NDP cancelled in 2017, and it would have been completed just a few years ago. The BC Conservatives also weighing in, saying the NDP has mismanaged the project so much that they wouldn't have needed the $3 billion in cash from the feds had they moved faster on the project. I'm Ben Bugera.
4: BC Ferry says a loading ramp at their Langdale terminal is expected to be out of order for over a week. Our David Natalini is speaking with a local mayor who's calling these issues unacceptable.
16: Gibson's Mayor Silas White says communication with BC Ferries has been challenging, saying residents are left confused and frustrated by the issue.
17: Especially on the Sundays when they're at their busiest, it seems to feel like they have less staff working on communications on those days in the summer, and it should be the opposite.
16: BC Ferries calls the upper loading ramp a complex piece of terminal infrastructure, and it's estimated to take up to 10 days to repair. Since sailings will now run at reduced capacity, the company says there will be no standby travel between Horseshoe Bay and Langdale. White says the situation is proving more urgent and is calling on the province to take responsibility for the level of service to the Sunshine Coast. I'm David Natalini.
4: Could a new oil pipeline be in the works for Canada? This one going from west to east? Our Richard Southern has more on what the premiers of Ontario and Alberta are proposing.
18: It would be a massive undertaking. Premier Ford stood alongside Alberta Premier Danielle Smith in Calgary, announcing plans for an oil pipeline that would stretch 3,300 kilometers from central Alberta to Sarnia, Ontario.
19: Would move on estimated 500,000 barrels of oil per day, bringing new capacity to Ontario refineries.
18: While Saskatchewan is on board, Manitoba hasn't said if it is. The route has the pipeline going through southern Manitoba. Wab Canoe was absent from its news conference.
19: He has to consult a little more with his folks in Manitoba, but we'll work something out.
18: Green Party leader Mike Schreiner thinks it's the wrong approach.
20: We need increased electricity supply right now. The cheapest and fastest way to do that is with wind, solar, and battery storage.
18: Ford says it's not clear if it'll be taxpayer funded or not. Richard Southern.
4: The debate over coal mining in Alberta's eastern slopes heating up once again after the Water Not Coal petition failed to qualify for a referendum.
7: The petition's organizer, Cor Blund, says he's disappointed, but not surprised by the outcome.
21: Petition or no petition, 172,000 people were verified by Elections Alberta. That's almost 10% of the voter turnout in the last election. So this is no longer a fringe issue for the few people yelling at the cloud. This is a serious issue.
7: Opposition leader Nahed Nenshi says the Smith government treated this petition differently than the push for separation.
22: The Water Not Coal folks worked incredibly hard with no money and no backing, got nearly 200,000 signatures, and she rejected them out of hand.
7: Premier Danielle Smith maintains the validation process is up to Elections Alberta, and she adds the province has already taken steps to address the concerns about the coal development.
23: I've had a chance to meet with Mr. Lund and told him that if his petition was not successful, let's work together on addressing some of the concerns that have been raised.
7: Lund says he's in talks with lawyers and the fight is far from over. I'm Shilpa Downton.
4: A new wildfire popped up in Kamloops on Monday. The city says a grass fire broke out along Harper Ranch Road, with residents asked to avoid the area. The BC Wildfire Service says the fire is 20 hectares in size, believed to be human-caused. Crews managed to make good progress on the fire, which is listed as being held, and will monitor it throughout this morning. Could a Made in Alberta logo influence what whiskey you buy? The provincial government has launched an official Alberta whiskey logo that will appear on products falling under the Alberta Whiskey Act. Bryce Parsons is the president of Alberta Craft Distillers Association and CEO of True Wild Distilling.
24: So we've been doing this in Alberta for a while. The reason we do it in Alberta is because, once again, you know, the grains are here.
4: The logo features Alberta grains, water, and landscapes, and is intended to help consumers identify authentic Alberta-made whiskey. Industry groups say the designation could help Alberta distillers stand out in a competitive global market. Advocates are demanding answers over a stalled downtown Eastside housing project in Vancouver. Our Kurt Black is hearing from Cabermaden, a manager for the Carnegie Housing Project.
0: In July of 2024, then Housing Minister Ravi Kallan unveiled plans for a new supportive housing complex, one that would add 200 affordable units and health services to the downtown east side, adding to the 75 units promised in 2018. But 2 years after that expanded commitment, the proposed site on the corner of Gore and East Hastings remains vacant. And with over 3,000 Vancouver residents still living without a stable roof over their heads, advocates say the time is now for the province to live up to their promise.
1: They're evicting people on Granville Street. There are three SROs on Granville Street that are being evicted. So we're losing hundreds of units, but we can't even get 200 units up after 8 years of promises.
0: Kurt Black, City News, Vancouver.
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11: 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I'm Ryan Littlemark. On Tuesday, last hookup game at BC Place kicks off at 1 o'clock in the afternoon. That means the gates will open at 10 a.m., so expect extra delays into the downtown core during the morning rush. Closures will be in effect on the side streets around BC Place, along with Pacific Boulevard between Cambie and Quebec. Exo Boulevard closed off from Quebec as well. On Granville Street, so that's closed off between Davie and West Georgia 24 hours a day due to the FIFA pedestrian zone. For Highway 1, there's ongoing overnight construction between 232nd and 264th, so watch out for crews on the freeway. And now from the 1130 News Radio Weather Center, overnight partly cloudy, low of 13. For Tuesday, for the game, a mix of sun and cloud for people going to it, a high of 21. Wednesday, mix of sun and cloud, a slight chance for an afternoon shower, a high of 22. Thursday, mix of sun and cloud, a high of 21. And then Friday, mostly cloudy with afternoon showers and a high of 20.
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4: 3:11 in Vancouver, 4:11 in Calgary. The last two World Cup round of 16 matches go today, including Vancouver's final game. Our Jamie Pulfer's got an update on a recent controversy.
34: All three host nation teams have been eliminated, including the U.S. by Belgium, after that controversial call involving President Trump, the red card, and FIFA's president reversing the decision involving U.S. striker Folarin Balogun. Barstool Sports founder Dave Portnoy weighs in.
35: If we're going to create international incidents, we got to stop having goalies who don't know what they're doing and a defense getting thrown around like Christmas trees.
34: So today's also the final World Cup match happening in Canada. It's Switzerland and Colombia at BC Stadium. The other match has the legendary Lionel Messi and Team Argentina taking on Egypt in Atlanta. And yes, this is the last action in what has been a drama-filled round of 16. I'm Jamie Pulfer.
4: 60 seconds to top stories and more of your sports.
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2: Good morning. I'm Ridley Wilson. Here's what's making news right now. Time is ticking down. BC nurses are set to picket around Vancouver General Hospital today. They've been on strike since Thursday.
3: The transportation minister says the cost to replace the aging Massey Tunnel has more than doubled. Mike Farnworth says it's because of price pressures from COVID and international instability.
2: After sports,
4: evacuation orders and alerts as an out-of-control wildfire near Boston Bar erupts in size.
2: Time for sports. Here's Marcus Fitzgerald.
5: Tuesday at the FIFA World Cup, we get Leo Messi against Mo Salah to kick off the day in a battle to see who reaches the quarterfinal between Argentina and Egypt. That's pretty solid. And then that gets followed by the Swiss and Colombia at BC Place. The Swiss a little bit banged up coming into this match, but they are pretty comfortable playing on the grass surface at BC Place in Vancouver, having appeared there twice and won twice already. Colombia has been full value this tournament as well. They have been excellent throughout this World Cup. The U.S. and Belgium, that was the big game on Monday night. Valerian Balogun is playing status. The red card rescinded. Didn't matter. Belgium walks into Seattle Stadium and wins 4-1. So the Belgians are through, and they will face Spain in the quarterfinal on Friday. Spain ending the World Cup run of one Cristiano Ronaldo. Ronaldo saying before that match that this was going to be his last ride, and now it is on that stage. Also, Wimbledon on Tuesday morning. Canadian Felix Auger-Aliassime in the quarterfinal, taking on number 7, Novak Djokovic. That should be something. Baseball, the Blue Jays still can't hit. They still can't drive in runs. They've been really struggling offensively. They lose a series opener in San Francisco 10-1. That series resumes on Tuesday. Sports at 15 and 45 past every hour. Harney Time, sportsnet.ca.
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2: 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High winds and poor visibility challenging the crews battling a wildfire north of Boston Bar.
4: The BC Wildfire Service says the Brunswick Creek wildfire was 100 hectares on Saturday and has since exploded in size. Sam Bellion is an information officer with the Coastal Fire Center.
10: This fire is currently classified as out of control, and at last estimated track was coming in at over 1,000 hectares, so 1,230 hectares last time I was looking at an updated size. Our crews are continuing to assist in response to this incident. We have local fire departments, 3 initial attack crews, 2 unit crews, 2 response officers.
4: The Fraser Valley Regional District says more than 100 homes have been ordered evacuated, while about 200 others are on evacuation alert. Despite the fire, Highway 1 remains open. I'm Amy Beeman.
2: The Brunswick Creek wildfire forcing a campground in the area to close. The Blue Lake Resort was also part of an evacuation order last year. Shay Finlay is the owner of that resort.
11: This time we're leaving during the day, at least, you know, when the wind picks up. And we're going to, you know, coordinate with the RCMP about coming back at night when the winds die down, because they're the primary drivers. So I think the biggest difference is that the location of the fire makes it an ongoing risk as opposed to the one before.
2: He says refunds are going to be issued to all bookings affected. And you're going to smell that fire if you head up the canyon. Environment and Climate Change Canada has issued an air quality advisory. It's a warning for those who are older or pregnant to limit the amount of time they spend outside. And a yellow air quality warning has also been added for the eastern Fraser Valley. That means there's a high health risk and you should limit any outdoor activity or any exercise you do outside. 60 seconds, your traffic and weather.
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14: Kennedy Internet Traffic Center. I'm Ryan Littemark. BC Place will be busy on Tuesday throughout the morning and into the afternoon as the last World Cup game kicks off at 1 o'clock. That means the gates will open at 10 a.m. So expect extra delays in the downtown core during the morning rush. Closures are in effect on side streets around BC Place. Pacific Boulevard closed off like it has been for each game day between Cambie and Quebec, along with Expo Boulevard shut down from Quebec as well. And then for Granville Street, closed off both ways between Davie and West Georgia. That's 24 hours a day due to the FIFA pedestrian zone. There is construction overnight on Highway 1 between 232nd and 264th with rolling lane closures. And now from the 1130 News Radio Weather Center, overnight partly cloudy, low of 13. Tuesday, mix of sun and cloud, a high of 21. Wednesday, mix of sun and cloud, slight chance for an afternoon shower, a high of 22. Thursday, sun and cloud, a high of 21. Friday, it'll be mostly cloudy with afternoon showers and a high of 20.
2: 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Russia and Ukraine continue their fighting with another round of deadly strikes.
15: Search and rescue crews race through piles of rubble after Russia launched waves of missiles and drones across Ukraine overnight Monday. Ukrainian officials say at least 15 people were killed in the capital of Kyiv, and dozens more were injured. Another seven people were killed in the surrounding Kyiv region. The attacks come just hours after Ukrainian President Volodymyr Zelensky warned that a large-scale Russian strike was imminent. Ukraine says it also carried out one of its longest-range strikes since the war began. Kyiv's military says drones hit Russia's largest oil refinery. Russian officials confirmed the region came under a drone attack, as video showed flames and thick black smoke rising from an industrial area. The latest attacks come days after the United Nations condemned earlier Russian missile and drone strikes on Kyiv and other Ukrainian cities. Melissa Nakovly, City News.
2: Prime Minister Mark Carney says they've now decided which type of submarines will be replacing our country's aging fleet.
16: Canada has picked a replacement for its aging Victoria-class submarines. From Halifax, Nova Scotia, the Prime Minister announced Canada will enter talks to buy up to 12 submarines from a German builder.
17: I'm pleased to announce that Canada has selected TKMS as the preferred supplier for Canada's patrol submarine project.
16: Canada will now start negotiations with ThyssenKrupp Marine Systems for up to a dozen 212CD submarines. Mark Carney couldn't say what the total cost will be. Earlier reports suggested the total price could be over $100 billion after ongoing operating costs are factored in. But Carney says,
17: we have already provisioned for the costs of purchasing these submarines in our fiscal framework. It's already in the budget.
16: These subs will also be used by the German and Norwegian navies. The other bid was the KSS-3 from South Korea's Hanwha Ocean. And Carney highlighted interoperability with NATO allies as a factor in this decision. Shaoli Lee, City News, Ottawa.
2: In Alberta, an 18-year-old and 17-year-old are facing drug trafficking charges resulting from a traffic stop on Canada Day in Calgary. Police say the pair had more than 840 grams of suspected drugs, including close to 740 grams of cocaine and over 100 grams of fentanyl on hand, as well as over $1,000 in cash and 44 rounds of 9mm ammunition. Natalie Mandertest appeared in court on Monday, and the youth who cannot be named will next appear in court on Friday, July 17th. A Calgary man with a lengthy history with the law is now facing a number of charges after police were able to find a stolen car last month. On June 17th, the auto theft team found a stolen 2012 Corolla in the northwest community of Capitol Hill in Calgary. Officers observed the area for some time and saw the man parking the car inside a garage, and he was eventually taken into custody. He's been identified as 39-year-old Dustin Andrew Skelkrick. He's wanted on 21 warrants, including removing his electronic monitoring bracelet. He appeared in court on Monday. A BC politician says he intends to plead not guilty to sexual assault as he made his first court appearance on Monday. The lawyer for Peace River North MLA, Jordan Keeley, has also requested a judge and jury trial. Keeley was charged over allegations dating back to 2024. He was charged in June and has denied the allegations, saying he is innocent and will prove that in court. Elections Alberta says they're beginning to sift through signatures collected by a separatist group. Stay Free Alberta wants their question added to the upcoming referendum, saying they collected more than 300,000 signatures. The elections agency has 21 days to verify it, and Alberta's justice minister says the petition proponent can request scrutineers to observe the verification process. Premier Danielle Smith introduced a separation-related question, but Stay Free Alberta says her version is a referendum on a referendum. The separatist group's question is whether you agree Alberta should cease to be a part of Canada to become an independent state. Search and rescue crews in BC are looking for a missing swimmer on Vancouver Island. At around 5:30 p.m. on Sunday, Port Alberni RCMP were called out to Stamp River Provincial Park. A woman was reportedly swept away by the current. Crews have yet to find her and have closed off a trail near a waterfall to allow them to search for the woman safely and effectively. A Stampede Music Festival has been ticketed after violating Calgary's noise rules. Over the first 4 days of Stampede, the city received 70 noise complaints. 40 were linked to the Cowboys Music Festival, while 15 involved the Badlands Music Festival. After repeated warnings, Badlands organizers were issued a ticket for exceeding the allowed decibel limit. That ticket is now under review. Meanwhile, the city says noise readings taken at the Cowboy Music Festival remain below the permitted limit despite receiving the highest number of complaints. 60 seconds for business news.
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24: Good morning. Coming into the Tuesday trade with stock benchmarks at or near record highs, but seeing some slumps in the overseas trade in the early going this morning, with investors showing caution despite massive earnings from some tech heavyweights, including Samsung, which tripled its earnings in the latest quarter with the big demand for memory chip components. But shares in South Korea still had a sell-off. The KOSPI index was down at one point today by over 7%, closed down by close to 5%. The Tokyo Nikkei was down 1,400 points, 2.1%. Frankfurt Stax Index is down 0.25%. Monday, meantime, saw the Dow Jones jump 155 points to a fresh record high, 53,055. The NASDAQ was up 288, or 1.1%. Shares of Dell jumped by 4%, was up 8% at its peak, after U.S. President Donald Trump was touting the company and telling people to buy a Dell. Could see a similar move for Walmart today after the U.S. president praised the retailer for cutting U.S. beef prices by 15%. Right now, we've got NASDAQ futures down by 150 points. The TSX, coming off a loss of 62 points, 35,212, saw a slump for gold stocks, a reversal from last week, led by shares of Agnico Eagle, down by 2%. The energy sector was also weak. Now, the price for oil this morning is up 70 cents at 69.23, with reports of some military activity in the Strait of Hormuz again. Gold is down $23, 41.44. Canadian dollar steady at 70.38. At the Business Center, I'm Mike Eppel.
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2: I'm Ridley Wilson. Here's what's making news right now.
6: You might see pickets outside Vancouver General Hospital Tuesday. It's the latest escalation from BC Nurses Union members who've been on strike since Thursday.
2: We're hearing about the feasibility of a new East Coast pipeline from Alberta to Ontario, which was announced on Monday.
7: We're not going anywhere on this. The more they do this stuff, the more we do our heel in.
4: The organizer of the Water Not Coal petition isn't backing down. After elections, Alberta rejected thousands of petition signatures.
2: And 42 after.
25: Loitering and doing recreational drugs on city streets. For some, it's seen as part of the fun during the Stampede Run. But Alpha House says people struggling out there day after day get judged quite differently.
26: Belgium takes it to the Americans at the World Cup in Seattle Monday night. Two more matches to come in the round of 16 on Tuesday. Sports at 45.
24: Tech stocks taking an early tumble despite record earnings from Samsung. Price for oil back above $69 a barrel. The Dow comes in at a record high. And gold price is slumping again. Business at 56.
2: All that and more for you in 60 seconds.
14: Internet Traffic Center. I'm Ryan Littemark. On Tuesday, last World Cup game at BC Place kicks off at 1 o'clock in the afternoon. That means the gates will open at 10 a.m., so expect extra delays into the downtown core during the morning rush. Closures will be in effect on the side streets around BC Place, along with Pacific Boulevard between Cambie and Quebec. Expo Boulevard closed off from Quebec as well. On Granville Street, so that's closed off between Davie and West Georgia 24 hours a day due to the FIFA pedestrian zone. For Highway 1, there's ongoing overnight construction between 232nd and 264th, so watch out for crews on the freeway. And now from the 1130 News Radio Weather Center, overnight partly cloudy, low of 13. For Tuesday, for the game, a mix of sun and cloud for people going to it, a high of 21. Wednesday, mix of sun and cloud, a slight chance for an afternoon shower, a high of 22. Thursday, mix of sun and cloud, a high of 21. And then Friday, mostly cloudy with afternoon showers and a high of 20.
2: Let's begin in BC, where nurses are set to begin picketing today. R. Reynaldo Suarez reports this comes as negotiations between the union and their employer are supposed to resume.
6: And we could see picket lines erected around the Vancouver General Hospital Tuesday. It's part of increasing the pressure on the government to get a new contract in place for the more than 50,000 healthcare workers. The healthcare workers are looking for pay increases and addressing unsafe staffing levels. The Canadian Taxpayers Federation says the province has been increasing spending, but the taxpayers still aren't getting the level of healthcare they expect. Carson Binda speaks for the group.
27: This provincial government has massively increased spending. It's doubled BC's per person debt. Hiked a slew of taxes on families, yet we're still faced with ER closures, dangerously long wait times, and now burnt out nurses saying the province isn't giving them enough.
6: So far, strike action has been limited to a ban on overtime and refusing to perform non-nursing work. I'm Reynaldo Suarez.
2: We've requested comment from the Ministry of Health and the Nurses Bargaining Association. It's a pricey reality check. Our Kyle Benning reports Victoria has readjusted its financial forecast for how much it will cost to replace the Massey Tunnel.
8: It's a more than doubling that taxpayers will have to take on. The province announcing the new cost for replacing the Massey Tunnel will reach $8.5 billion. Transportation Minister Mike Farnworth says the increases are out of the NDP's control.
9: That we have seen through the disruption of supply chains, that we've seen post-COVID, that we've seen with instability, global instability, all of those things have contributed to the significant increase or to the increase in the cost of infrastructure projects.
8: The Prime Minister signed an MOU with the Premier last week, committing more than $3 billion towards the costs. It comes alongside additional upgrades to the port and a new pipeline to BC's south coast. I'm Kyle Benning.
2: Meantime, our Ben Bouguer is hearing a lot of backlash to the massive $8.5 billion price tag for the new tunnel.
10: It's not unexpected given how the project was only going to cost around $3.5 billion when the NDP got into office 9 years ago. Delta City Councillor Dylan Kruger says the delays are unnecessary and unacceptable with at least another 5 years of the existing 67-year-old tunnel.
11: BC taxpayers are still paying for this either way. It's just coming from a different checking account. But how we got here, petty politics from people who are long gone from the political scene, but people who are paying for it are the 100,000 commuters stuck in traffic every single day.
10: Kruger says if the NDP had just continued with the bridge project the BC Liberals had started, we would already have that 10-lane crossing built and in place right now. The BC Conservatives echoed that sentiment, saying the province wouldn't need the $3 billion contribution from the feds if the NDP hadn't switched gears on the project back in 2017. I'm Ben Bouguera.
2: Residents on the Sunshine Coast once again struggling to catch a ferry. Our David Natalini reports a mechanical issue has forced ferries to and from Langdale to become reservation only.
12: This is all due to a mechanical issue with the terminal's upper loading ramp. BC Ferries says until it's repaired, which could take up to 10 days, there will be no standby travel between Horseshoe Bay and Langdale. Gibson's mayor, Silas White, says that's raising a lot of concerns in his community.
13: We've had two sailings for summer service. It's been very smooth. People have been able to get on them without reservations, and all of a sudden that ceased to be, and not only that, there's not even an ability to drive on anymore.
12: He says other routes are not experiencing what he calls systemic failures that his community is dealing with chronically. In an email, BC Ferries says they know this is frustrating, but their crews are working as quickly and safely as they can to repair the ramp. I'm David Natalini.
2: Premier Daniel Smith and Ontario Premier Doug Ford came together on Monday to unveil a large new pipeline proposal. Our Richard Southern with the idea and the potential roadblocks to getting it built.
15: It would be a massive oil pipeline stretching across much of Canada and through much of Ontario. Premier Ford and Alberta Premier Danielle Smith in Calgary announcing plans for the 3,300-kilometer pipe, which would run from central Alberta down into Sarnia, Ontario, carrying 500,000 barrels of oil a day.
17: I think it's going to be an incredible project. Folks, this is a historic announcement. No one would ever think in 100 years this would be done.
15: But it's far from done. While Saskatchewan is on board, Manitoba hasn't said if it is, then there's the cost. Ford wouldn't rule out using taxpayer dollars.
17: Well, we're going to do that feasibility study, and then we'll be able to go from there. But I think it's a great investment.
15: Green Party leader Mike Schreiner says the environmental risks of this plan are too great.
28: It's not a matter of if the pipeline will have leaks. It's a matter of when and where those leaks are going to occur.
15: A feasibility study on it due in by year's end. Richard Southern.
2: The debate over coal mining in Alberta's eastern slopes isn't going away after the Water Not Coal petition failed to qualify for a referendum.
29: The petition's organizer, Cor Blund, says he's still looking for answers after Elections Alberta rejected thousands of signatures.
30: We ended up losing 24,000 signatures in the verification process, and we were only short 5,000. So we're in pretty serious talks with administrative lawyers right now, whether it's a good idea to take this to court with a judicial review in front of a judge.
29: Opposition leader Nahed Nenshi says the Smith government is sending mixed messages on democracy.
31: Even if they had had all their signatures validated, she wasn't going to give them their referendum, despite the fact that she promised she would. It's incredible gaslighting on the part of this government.
29: Meanwhile, Premier Danielle Smith says the province has already responded to many of the concerns raised over coal development.
32: We've purchased leases and freehold for over 40,000 hectares in this target area in response to the fact that people want these landscapes to stay pristine.
29: Lund says the campaign will keep pushing to protect Alberta's headwaters and ranch lands, and the premier says she's open to continuing the conversation. I'm Shilpa Downton.
2: In BC, another wildfire broke out in the interior on Monday, this time near the city of Kamloops. The fire broke out in some grass along Harper Ranch Road. It's being held at 20 hectares in size. It's expected to be human-caused. No evacuation orders or alerts from this fire. Crews with BC Wildfire Service and Kamloops Fire Rescue both dealt with the fire and will continue to monitor it. What is taking the construction of the Carnegie Housing Project so long? That's the question posed by advocates of the downtown east side as residents continue to deal with difficult conditions at local SROs.
0: Phoenix Winter knows all too well the struggles faced by many in the community, having survived her time living on the streets in the downtown east side. Now a volunteer with the Carnegie Housing Project, she says having a safe roof over one's head is essential in taking back control of your life.
1: I just was looking so forward to having my own little kitchen where I could eat food I actually wanted to eat instead of just being whatever was given and having to be grateful for the scraps. So it makes a huge difference.
3: A lot of people are one injury away from being down here. I think it's what a lot of people don't understand, right?
0: A skilled tradesperson, Ryan Donnelly, fell on hard times following a back injury and is now one of the remaining tenants at the Lugot SRO on Granville, where he says he has lost countless friends and watched countless others struggle due to drugs and unsanitary conditions. Kurt Black, City News, Vancouver.
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14: Kennedy Internet Traffic Center. I'm Ryan Littemark. BC Place will be busy on Tuesday throughout the morning and into the afternoon as the last World Cup game kicks off at 1 o'clock. That means the gates will open at 10 a.m., so expect extra delays in the downtown core during the morning rush. Closures are in effect on side streets around BC Place. Pacific Boulevard closed off like it has been for each game day between Cambie and Quebec, along with Expo Boulevard shut down from Quebec as well. And then for Granville Street, closed off both ways between Davie and West Georgia. That's 24 hours a day due to the FIFA pedestrian zone. There is construction overnight on Highway 1 between 232nd and 264th with rolling lane closures. And now from the 1130 News Radio Weather Center, overnight partly cloudy, low of 13. Tuesday, mix of sun and cloud, a high of 21. Wednesday, mix of sun and cloud, slight chance for an afternoon shower, a high of 22. Thursday, sun and cloud, a high of 21. Friday, it'll be mostly cloudy with afternoon showers and a high of 20.
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2: It is 3:41 in Vancouver and 4:41 in Calgary. Alpha House supports people who are struggling with homelessness and addictions. And as Stampede continues, they're offering some perspective on how people are viewed when they find themselves doing drugs or alcohol out in the public eye.
22: People very rarely have the same tolerance for disorder when it comes to someone experiencing homelessness, being publicly intoxicated, or using drugs in public spaces.
25: Loitering and doing recreational drugs on city streets, for some, it's seen as part of the fun during the Stampede run, but Alpha House says people struggling out there day after day get judged quite differently. Alpha House outreach teams respond to thousands of calls from Calgarians concerned about someone out on the streets who may be vulnerable given they're passed out or dangerously intoxicated by drugs or alcohol. And its executive director, Kathy Christensen, says that work continues during the Stampede.
23: Like I said, social issues can be exacerbated or increased during festivals, and so we're definitely prepared to be more busy. And we kind of were expecting to be more busy throughout the summer. We've reallocated some of our outreach teams, so we've got some people on foot in Stephen Avenue Mall and throughout some of the downtown neighborhoods. We're looking at the best way to respond. And we will always have a few extra staff available in the Stampede just in case we are busier.
25: If you think someone needs support, but it isn't quite a 911 call, reach out to Alpha House's help team. I'm Nadia Mohara.
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2: Good morning. I'm Ridley Wilson. Here's what's making news right now. BC nurses have been on strike since Thursday, and today they'll be picketing outside of BC's biggest and busiest hospital.
10: While commuters are getting twice as many lanes with the new tunnel, taxpayers will be on the hook for paying twice as much for the massive replacement project.
2: And after sports.
29: An out-of-control wildfire in the Fraser Canyon has grown exponentially since it was first discovered just days ago.
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11: Just two round of 16 matches at the FIFA World Cup left, and it goes on Tuesday. Not a bad one to start the day, though. Argentina and Egypt, that is a superstar matchup as Leo Messi goes up against Mo Salah. Can't wait to see what happens there. The Swiss and Colombia from Vancouver. The Swiss have been terrific in Vancouver. They played there twice already. They've won both times. Colombia has been great in this tournament as well. So we look forward to those outcomes. We saw Spain beat Portugal 1-0. The World Cup career of Cristiano Ronaldo ending with that Portugal loss. Belgium walks into Seattle, beats the Americans 4-1. The U.S. was flat all night long. All that controversy around rescinding the red card of Folair and Balogun didn't matter. Belgium walks in there and wins, so they will face Spain in the quarterfinal on Friday. Over to tennis. Canadian Felix Auger-Aliassime on Tuesday morning. We got to watch him at Wimbledon on the grass court as he faces number 7, Novak Djokovic, in the quarterfinal. See what goes down there as well. To baseball, where the Blue Jays just can't seem to get the bat on the ball. They can't seem to score runs. They opened up a new series on the West Coast, this time in San Francisco. A lot of the same. After that series loss to the Mariners on the weekend, they fall 10-1 to the San Francisco Giants. It resumes Tuesday. Sports at 15 and 45 past every hour, anytime. Sportsnet.ca.
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2: 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It's all hands on deck as BC wildfire crews work on a fast-moving fire in the Fraser Canyon.
29: More than 100 properties have been ordered to evacuate in the Boston Bar area. Another 200 are on evacuation alert. Sam Bellion speaks for the Coastal Fire Center.
17: The Fraser Valley Regional District and Boothroyd Indian Band have issued alerts and orders for the North Bend community and adjacent properties on the west side of the Fraser River. Into the evening on July 4th, BC Wildfire Service crews, RCMP, and local authority conducted a tactical evacuation for properties in this area, and it remains a dynamic and changing situation.
29: The BC Wildfire Service says the Brunswick Creek fire has grown to more than 1,200 hectares and is burning north of Boston Bar. Despite the fire, Highway 1 remains open through the canyon. I'm Amy Beeman.
2: Meanwhile, Blue Lake Resort is one of the campgrounds forced to evacuate because of the Brunswick Creek fire. Owner Shane Finlay says they are no stranger to wildfires.
0: 3 years ago, we had an evacuation that was very different. It was go, go, go. And people left behind trailers and tents. And you know, thankfully, because of the distance from the fire and, you know, the response from the local law enforcement, we were able to have a lot more warning and do it a bit better.
2: He says despite needing to evacuate, campers have been understanding and many are choosing to rebook over refunds. The air quality in the Fraser Canyon is taking a beating because of this fire. Environment and Climate Change Canada issuing a yellow warning. It says older people, those with chronic issues, or those who are pregnant should limit their exposure. And now the Metro Vancouver Regional District has added a yellow quality warning for the eastern Fraser Valley. That means there's a high health risk and outdoor activity should be limited and duration and intensity should also be reduced. 60 seconds to traffic and weather.
1: You say you can't imagine your child being diagnosed with cancer, but you can. 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
14: Internet Traffic Center. I'm Ryan Littlemark. On Tuesday, last World Cup game at BC Place kicks off at 1 o'clock in the afternoon. That means the gates will open at 10 a.m., so expect extra delays into the downtown core during the morning rush. Closures will be in effect on side streets around BC Place, along with Pacific Boulevard between Cambie and Quebec. Expo Boulevard closed off from Quebec as well. On Granville Street, so that's closed off between Davie and West Georgia 24 hours a day due to the FIFA pedestrian zone. For Highway 1, there's ongoing overnight construction between 232nd and 264th, so watch out for crews on the freeway. And now from the 1130 News Radio Weather Center, overnight partly cloudy, low of 13. For Tuesday, for the game, a mix of sun and cloud for people going to it, a high of 21. Wednesday, mix of sun and cloud, a slight chance for an afternoon shower, a high of 22. Thursday, mix of sun and cloud, a high of 21. And then Friday, mostly cloudy with afternoon showers and a high of 20.
2: You're listening to News Radio. Ukrainian officials say at least 15 people are dead after the capital of Kyiv was hit by a Russian strike. Our Melissa Nakovly has more as the U.S. president continues to tease that the war could end sometime soon.
16: Meanwhile, U.S. President Donald Trump says he believes an end to the war may be closer than many realize, saying Ukraine will be on the agenda when NATO leaders meet in Turkey on Tuesday.
18: I think we're getting much closer than people realize, and President Putin wants it to end. I will tell you that very strongly. What a good call. And President Zelensky actually wants it to end now. And we're going to be going to NATO and we're going to be talking about it.
16: President Zelensky says Ukrainian forces are struggling to intercept Russian ballistic missiles due to a shortage of interceptor supplies. He's urging U.S. and European partners to leave the NATO summit with strong decisions to strengthen Ukraine's air defenses. Melissa Nakovly, City News, Toronto.
2: Canada has decided to go with German submarines. Prime Minister Mark Carney says Canada will enter talks to buy up to 12 TKMS submarines for the Royal Canadian Navy.
24: Type 212 CD sub will operate seamlessly alongside our NATO partners, sharing training, maintenance, parts, technology, and even crews throughout their service lives.
26: However, national security observers question Canada's ability to operate 12 submarines. Stephen Sademan of the Canadian Defense and Security Network notes Canada is currently also building a new fleet of surface ships, with the first deliveries expected in the 2030s, and may need to prioritize naval recruitment.
27: We are going to have to staff 12 submarines and ultimately 15 surface combat ships.
4: That's a lot of sailors. Right now, we don't have sailors for what we've got.
26: This announcement comes right before the prime minister flies to Turkey for the NATO summit. And another national security expert tells City News this submarine decision will be Exhibit A for Canada seeking to show allies it's serious about military spending. However, Warwick notes the Royal Canadian Navy has still yet to say exactly what the subs will be used for.
5: The actual use case remains to be defined, and I think it's an important piece of the discussion we haven't yet had.
26: Shali Lee, City News, Ottawa.
2: In Calgary, an 18-year-old and 17-year-old are facing drug trafficking charges after a traffic stop in the city's northeast on Canada Day. Police say the stop led to the seizure of more than 840 grams of suspected drugs with an estimated street value of $43,000. Officers also seized over $1,000 in cash and 44 rounds of 9mm ammunition. The 18-year-old has been charged with two counts of possession for the purpose of trafficking and appeared in court on Monday. The 17-year-old is facing the same charges, along with two counts of failing to comply with a sentence or disposition. He's scheduled to appear in court on July 17th. Calgary police are out with details about a stolen vehicle bus that led them to a man who's wanted on a number of warrants. Last month, on June 17th, police spotted a stolen Corolla in the Northwest community of Capitol Hill in Calgary and witnessed a man park the car inside a garage. He was taken into custody and identified as 39-year-old Dustin Andrew Skelkrek. He's wanted on 21 warrants, including the removal of a monitoring bracelet. He's now facing a number of new charges, and he appeared in court on Monday. BC MLA Jordan Keeley has opted for a jury trial as he faces charges of sexual assault. He made his first court appearance Monday in Fort St. John, where his lawyer waived the reading of the charge. In an interview, Keeley says he expects to formally enter his not guilty plea. He was

0: Plans were unveiled for a pipeline to carry oil west from Alberta. A new proposal Monday for a pipeline to run east, way east, all the way to Ontario. Our Richard Southern has more on the pitch from Premier Daniel Smith and Doug Ford.
1: It's a bold proposal, an oil pipeline running through much of Canada and much of Ontario. Premier Ford detailed plans for the pipeline, which would stretch 3,300 kilometers from Alberta to Sarnia, Ontario.
2: It's a win-win-win. A win for Ontario, a win for Alberta, and a win for all of Canada.
1: It would carry 500,000 barrels a day, Ford making the announcement in Calgary alongside Alberta Premier Danielle Smith.
3: This project will make Canada stronger.
1: Saskatchewan's on board, but we're not sure about Manitoba. Not at the news conference was Manitoba Premier Wap Kanoo.
2: He has to consult a little more with his folks in Manitoba, but we'll work something out.
1: Green Party leader Mike Schreiner contends it's the wrong approach.
4: The fastest way to lower energy costs for people in Ontario is to roll out low-cost wind, solar, battery storage and electrify our economy.
1: Richard Southern.
0: The fallout continues after the Water Not Coal petition fell short of the signatures needed to force a referendum.
5: The petition's organizer, Cor Blund, says the campaign may have suffered a setback, but the fight is far from over.
6: I think they have the idea that if they continue to put these roadblocks in front of us, we'll get discouraged. All it does is energize us. We're not going anywhere on this. The more they do this stuff, the more we dig our heels in.
5: Opposition leader Ned Manchi says the thousands of volunteers deserve more transparency.
7: There are a lot of places in the world where you can mine metallurgical coal. There is only one eastern slopes of the Rocky Mountains.
5: Meanwhile, Premier Danielle Smith says her government has taken steps to reduce the environmental risks of future projects.
3: Banned mountaintop removal and open pit mining on future development so that we can make sure that we don't end up with potential selenium problems like we've seen elsewhere. And we're also mandating that you have to use the best available technology when it comes to water management.
5: Smith previously stated the anti-coal question wouldn't have made it onto the October referendum ballot because of complexity and timing.
6: We're in pretty serious talks with administrative lawyers right now, whether it's a good idea to take this to court with a judicial review in front of a judge.
5: I'm Shilpa Downton.
0: A scare for residents in Kamloops on Monday after a wildfire broke out in the community. Photos from the area show a section of grass on fire along Harper Ranch Road. It's 20 hectares in size, believed to be human-caused, according to the BC Wildfire Service. There's no evacuation alerts or orders at this time, and it's now listed as being held. There's a renewed call for answers on what's taking the Carnegie Housing Project so long to be built in Vancouver. Our Kurt Black is speaking with the SRO resident, Ryan Donnelly, who says he's seen countless friends struggle with unsanitary conditions at local SROs.
8: With many of the aging SROs in the process of being shuttered, Donnelly says the need for safe, clean housing has never been greater.
9: It can save lives. It will save lives. So I don't understand why they're not building it.
8: The city of Vancouver has confirmed to City News that they did receive a development application in September of last year, directing us to the applicant for further details. However, the applicant, in this case the province, was unable to provide a timeline for the project, but a spokesperson did stress that they remain committed to the project and are continuing to work with partners to advance planning and design work.
9: Like everybody down here, someone's, like you said it, like someone's mother, someone's son, someone's aunt, uncle, and people are dying down here. Like, I don't get it. Like, I don't see why you guys aren't doing something down here. Like, get it done, please.
8: Kurt Black, City News, Vancouver.
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14: Internet Traffic Center. I'm Ryan Littemark. On Tuesday, last booked up game at BC Place kicks off at 1 o'clock in the afternoon. That means the gates will open at 10 a.m., so expect extra delays into the downtown core during the morning rush. Closures will be in effect on side streets around BC Place, along with Pacific Boulevard between Cambie and Quebec.

0: Boulevard closed off from Quebec as well. On Granville Street, so that's closed off between Davie and West Georgia 24 hours a day due to the FIFA pedestrian zone. For Highway 1, there's ongoing overnight construction between 232nd and 264th, so watch out for crews on the freeway. And now from the 1130 News Radio Weather Center, overnight partly cloudy, low of 13. For Tuesday, for the game, a mix of sun and cloud for people going to it, a high of 21. Wednesday, mix of sun and cloud, a slight chance for an afternoon shower, a high of 22. Thursday, mix of sun and cloud, a high of 21. And then Friday, mostly cloudy with afternoon showers and a high of 20.
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2: It is 4:11 in Vancouver and 5:11 in Calgary. Drunk and disorderly on city streets, it's often what Calgary sees during Stampede. And an organization that supports people who are facing addictions and homelessness would like Calgarians to maybe see it all from a different perspective.
3: Alpha House's Chandra Brevel points out there are a lot of Stampede-related events these days, and many see people party hard and enjoy themselves, and sometimes it proves to be a bit too much. That's when those stampeding, like many who are trying to survive on the streets, end up at risk, passed out, or their judgment impaired by whatever they've consumed.
4: We aren't going to argue with anyone about the economy or the type of drug being used or the purpose of the drug use. We just want people to realize when they complain about one group doing something but find justification for why the other group doing it is okay, all we hear is this action is only bad when homeless people do it.
3: For more than four decades, the organization has approached those forced to the streets, where life is made more difficult as they try to deal with addictions, with compassion. It offers everything from a safe shelter to housing programs. They also have outreach teams, including its help team, that Calgarians can call if they're concerned about someone they think may need assistance.
4: Alpha House outreach teams are here to support vulnerable individuals in our community, but we are not a taxi service for people who just had a few too many at Stampede. And if you flag us down, but you're too intoxicated to tell us you aren't homeless, don't be mad if you wake up the next morning on our shelter floor.
3: I'm Nadia Moharab.
2: In Vancouver, ambulance and police coming out to Southwest Marine Drive and Cambie Street on Monday. The VPD had to be called at around 5 p.m. for reports of a pedestrian getting hit by a transit bus. Photos from the scene show a giant smash in the windshield. The person since been taken to hospital for non-life-threatening injuries. The investigation's just starting out, so not a lot of details right now. 60 seconds to your top stories in sports.
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4: Good morning. I'm Ridley Wilson. Here's what's making news right now. Vancouver General Hospital will probably be the site of picket lines later today as BC nurses continue strike action.
5: The total project budget is now $8.5 billion.
6: Costs to replace the 67-year-old tunnel have more than doubled.
4: And after sports,
7: a wildfire is burning out of control north of Boston Bar, forcing evacuation orders and alerts on hundreds of properties.
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8: Tuesday at the FIFA World Cup, we get Leo Messi against Mo Salah to kick off the day in a battle to see who reaches the quarterfinal between Argentina and Egypt. That's pretty solid. And then that gets followed by the Swiss and Colombia at BC Place. The Swiss a little bit banged up coming into this match, but they are pretty comfortable playing on the grass surface at BC Place in Vancouver, having appeared there twice and won twice already. Colombia has been full value this tournament as well. They have been excellent throughout this World Cup. The U.S. and Belgium, that was the big game on Monday night. Valerian Balogun is playing status. The red card rescinded. Didn't matter. Belgium walks into Seattle Stadium and wins 4-1. So the Belgians are through, and they will face Spain in the quarterfinal on Friday. Spain ending the World Cup run of one Cristiano Ronaldo. Ronaldo saying before that match that this was going to be his last ride, and now it is on that stage. Also, Wimbledon on Tuesday morning. Canadian Felix Auger-Aliassime in the quarterfinal, taking on number 7, Novak Djokovic. That should be something. Baseball, the Blue Jays still can't hit. They still can't drive in runs. They've been really struggling offensively. They lose a series opener in San Francisco 10-1. That series resumes on Tuesday. Sports at 15 and 45 past every hour. Harney Time, sportsnet.ca.
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4: 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High winds and poor visibility challenging the crews battling a wildfire north of Boston Bar.
7: The BC Wildfire Service says the Brunswick Creek wildfire was 100 hectares on Saturday and has since exploded in size. Sam Bellion is an information officer with the Coastal Fire Center.
12: This fire is currently classified as out of control, and at last estimated track was coming in at over 1,000 hectares, so 1,230 hectares last time I was looking at an updated size. Our crews are continuing to assist in response to this incident. We have local fire departments, 3 initial attack crews, 2 unit crews, 2 response officers.
7: The Fraser Valley Regional District says more than 100 homes have been ordered evacuated, while about 200 others are on evacuation alert. Despite the fire, Highway 1 remains open. I'm Amy Beeman.
4: The Brunswick Creek wildfire forcing a campground in the area to close. The Blue Lake Resort was also part of an evacuation order last year. Shay Finlay is the owner of that resort.
13: This time we're leaving during the day, at least, you know, when the wind picks up. And we're going to, you know, coordinate with the RCMP about coming back at night when the winds die down, because they're the primary drivers. So I think the biggest difference is that the location of the fire makes it an ongoing risk as opposed to the one before.
4: He says refunds are going to be issued to all bookings affected. And you're going to smell that fire if you head up the canyon. Environment and Climate Change Canada has issued an air quality advisory. It's a warning for those who are older or pregnant to limit the amount of time they spend outside. And a yellow air quality warning has also been added for the eastern Fraser Valley. That means there's a high health risk and you should limit any outdoor activity or any exercise you do outside. 60 seconds, your traffic and weather.
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16: From the Xfinity Internet Traffic Center, I'm Ryan Littemark. BC Place will be busy on Tuesday throughout the morning and into the afternoon as the last World Cup game kicks off at 1 o'clock. That means the gates will open at 10 a.m., so expect extra delays in the downtown core during the morning rush. Closures are in effect on side streets around BC Place. Pacific Boulevard closed off like it has been for each game day between Cambie and Quebec, along with Expo Boulevard shut down from Quebec as well. And then for Granville Street, closed off both ways between Davie and West Georgia. That's 24 hours a day due to the FIFA pedestrian zone. There is construction overnight on Highway 1 between 232nd and 264th with rolling lane closures. And now from the 1130 News Radio Weather Center, overnight partly cloudy, low of 13. Tuesday, mix of sun and cloud, a high of 21. Wednesday, mix of sun and cloud, slight chance for an afternoon shower, a high of 22. Thursday, sun and cloud, a high of 21. Friday, it'll be mostly cloudy with afternoon showers and a high of 20.
4: 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Russia and Ukraine continue their fighting with another round of deadly strikes.
17: The search and rescue crews race through piles of rubble after Russia launched waves of missiles and drones across Ukraine overnight Monday. Ukrainian officials say at least 15 people were killed in the capital of Kyiv, and dozens more were injured. Another seven people were killed in the surrounding Kyiv region. The attacks come just hours after Ukrainian President Volodymyr Zelensky warned that a large-scale Russian strike was imminent. Ukraine says it also carried out one of its longest-range strikes since the war began. Kyiv's military says drones hit Russia's largest oil refinery. Russian officials confirmed the region came under a drone attack, as video showed flames and thick black smoke rising from an industrial area. The latest attacks come days after the United Nations condemned earlier Russian missile and drone strikes on Kyiv and other Ukrainian cities. Melissa Nakovaly, City News.
4: Prime Minister Mark Carney says they've now decided which type of submarines will be replacing our country's aging fleet.
18: Canada has picked a replacement for its aging Victoria-class submarines. From Halifax, Nova Scotia, the Prime Minister announced Canada will enter talks to buy up to 12 submarines from a German builder.
19: I'm pleased to announce that Canada has selected TKMS as the preferred supplier for Canada's patrol submarine project.
18: Canada will now start negotiations with ThyssenKrupp Marine Systems for up to a dozen 212CD submarines. Mark Carney couldn't say what the total cost will be. Earlier reports suggested the total price could be over $100 billion after ongoing operating costs are factored in. But Carney says,
19: we have already provisioned for the costs of purchasing these submarines in our fiscal framework. It's already in the budget.
18: These subs will also be used by the German and Norwegian navies. The other bid was the KSS-3 from South Korea's Hanwha Ocean. And Carney highlighted interoperability with NATO allies as a factor in this decision. Shaoli Lee, City News, Ottawa.
4: In Alberta, an 18-year-old and 17-year-old are facing drug trafficking charges resulting from a traffic stop on Canada Day in Calgary. Police say the pair had more than 840 grams of suspected drugs, including close to 740 grams of cocaine and over 100 grams of fentanyl on hand, as well as over $1,000 in cash and 44 rounds of 9mm ammunition. Natalie Mandertest appeared in court on Monday, and the youth who cannot be named will next appear in court on Friday, July 17th. A Calgary man with a lengthy history with the law is now facing a number of charges after police were able to find a stolen car last month. On June 17th, the auto theft team found a stolen 2012 Corolla in the northwest community of Capitol Hill in Calgary. Officers observed the area for some time and saw the man parking the car inside a garage, and he was eventually taken into custody. He's been identified as 39-year-old Dustin Andrew Skelkrek. He's wanted on 21 warrants, including removing his electronic monitoring bracelet. He appeared in court on Monday. A BC politician says he intends to plead not guilty to sexual assault as he made his first court appearance on Monday. The lawyer for Peace River North MLA, Jordan Keeley, has also requested a judge and jury trial. Keeley was charged over allegations dating back to 2024. He was charged in June and has denied the allegations, saying he is innocent and will prove that in court. Elections Alberta says they're beginning to sift through signatures collected by a separatist group. Stay Free Alberta wants their question added to the upcoming referendum, saying they collected more than 300,000 signatures. The elections agency has 21 days to verify it, and Alberta's justice minister says the petition proponent can request scrutineers to observe the verification process. Premier Danielle Smith introduced a separation-related question, but Stay Free Alberta says her version is a referendum on a referendum. The separatist group's question is whether you agree Alberta should cease to be a part of Canada to become an independent state. Search and rescue crews in BC are looking for a missing swimmer on Vancouver Island. At around 5:30 p.m. on Sunday, Port Alberni RCMP were called out to Stamp River Provincial Park. A woman was reportedly swept away by the current. Crews have yet to find her and have closed off a trail near a waterfall to allow them to search for the woman safely and effectively. A Stampede Music Festival has been ticketed after violating Calgary's noise rules. Over the first 4 days of Stampede, the city received 70 noise complaints. 40 were linked to the Cowboys Music Festival, while 15 involved the Badlands Music Festival. After repeated warnings, Badlands organizers were issued a ticket for exceeding the allowed decibel limit. That ticket is now under review. Meanwhile, the city says noise readings taken at the Cowboy Music Festival remain below the permitted limit despite receiving the highest number of complaints. 60 Seconds, your business news.
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26: Stock futures taking a tumble for the tech sector this morning. The catalyst, Samsung. Quarterly earnings from the South Korea company were stellar. Samsung saw its profit jump 19-fold over last year. A memory component maker and appliance company is looking at huge earnings. But the stock, which had run up dramatically on the South Korean market of late, took a tumble this morning, and the South Korean benchmark KOSPI index dropped by 5%. That's all weighing on the outlook for memory companies, computer chip companies on Wall Street. In pre-market action, Intel's down 4.5%, Micron's down 5.7%, and shares of NVIDIA down by 0.75%. NASDAQ futures down 260 points. We're coming off a day where the NASDAQ gained 288, 1.1%. The Dow is up to another record high, up 155 points, a jump of a third of 1% at 53,055. And the S&P was up 54 points in the Monday trade. Bay Street had the TSX down 62 points, a slump for gold and energy producers. dragging the market lower. Winners included Bombardier, which jumped by 6%. Air Canada was up another 2.5% in a three-year high. And CN and CP Kansas City both higher. Celestica is up 2.8% on the session. On the international markets, looking at the Tokyo Nikkei today, down 1,480 points, 2.1%. Frankfurt Stax down 120 points, or 0.4%. Canadian dollar steady this morning at 70 and a third cents U.S. Price for oil is elevated, up 67 cents at 69.22. Gold down $23 at 41.44. Bitcoin down 400 at 63,300. At the Business Center, I'm Mike Uppel.
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4: Good morning. I'm Ridley Wilson. Here's what's making news right now.
5: Negotiations between the BC Nurses Union and their employer resume, the Canadian Taxpayers Federation stressing improved work conditions rather than spending.
4: Alberta and Ontario's premiers proposing a new East Coast pipeline on Monday. We're hearing if that's feasible.
6: This is no longer a fringe issue for the few people yelling proud. This is a serious issue.
7: The coal mining debate is heating up again with organizers demanding answers over the failed water, not coal petition.
8: Belgium takes it to the Americans at the World Cup in Seattle Monday night. Two more matches to come in the round of 16 on Tuesday. Sports at 45.
26: Stock futures trending down in the tech sector with Samsung's quarterly earnings update. U.S. President Donald Trump claiming credit for Walmart's recent price cuts for American consumers. And the price for oil approaching $70 a barrel again. Business at 56.
4: I'll add more for you in 60 seconds.
16: Xfinity Internet Traffic Center. I'm Ryan Littemark. On Tuesday, last booked up game at BC Place kicks off at 1 o'clock in the afternoon. That means the gates will open at 10 a.m., so expect extra delays into the downtown core during the morning rush. Closures will be in effect on side streets around BC Place, along with Pacific Boulevard between Cambie and Quebec. Expo Boulevard closed off from Quebec as well. On Granville Street, so that's closed off between Davie and West Georgia 24 hours a day due to the FIFA pedestrian zone. For Highway 1, there's ongoing overnight construction between 232nd and 264th, so watch out for crews on the freeway. And now from the 1130 News Radio Weather Center, overnight partly cloudy, low of 13. For Tuesday, for the game, a mix of sun and cloud for people going to it, a high of 21. Wednesday, mix of sun and cloud, a slight chance for an afternoon shower, a high of 22. Thursday, mix of sun and cloud, a high of 21. And then Friday, mostly cloudy with afternoon showers and a high of 20.
4: Let's start off in BC, where you might see some pickets outside of Vancouver General Hospital today. Our Randolph Wars reports it's the latest escalation from the BC Nurses Union members who have been on strike since Thursday.
5: And the union had earlier endorsed a tentative agreement, only to have members reject it. The nurses and the health employers now back at the bargaining table. Carson Binda, BC director for the Canadian Taxpayers Federation, says there are opportunities to improve nurses' working conditions through the current round of bargaining, including addressing workplace safety concerns while avoiding spending increases.
9: Nurses shouldn't have to deal with violent repeat offenders who are threatening their safety on a day-to-day basis. So there are various aspects of the negotiation between the nurses and the government that we think could make a real difference.
5: Nurses already refusing to perform overtime and non-nursing duties. President Adrian Geer says nurses don't want to be on the picket line, but that the province can no longer ignore the demands of the healthcare system. I'm Reynaldo Suarez.
4: We've requested comment from the Ministry of Health and Nurses Bargaining Association. Commuters south of the Fraser are in for some sticker shock. Our Kyle Benning reports the province of BC is out with its latest price tag for replacing the Massey Tunnel.
10: $8.5 billion. That's the figure the NDP has put forward for the eight-lane tunnel to replace the aging thoroughfare. It's more than double the government's estimate back from 2021. Transportation Minister Mike Farnworth says that's due to inflationary pressures.
11: What we're doing is building something that's needed to strengthen our local economy, to strengthen our national economy, and to make it easier for people to move and goods to move around the Lower Mainland.
10: The timeline for the project has also been pushed back from December 2030 to September 2031. Last week, the Fed signed an MOU with the province. It secured $3 billion from Ottawa towards the replacement. I'm Kyle Benning.
4: Reaction is pouring in to the revised $8.5 billion price tag.
12: And considering the fact the price tag has more than doubled since the BC NDP got into power back in 2017, critics aren't exactly thrilled with the cost. Dylan Kruger is a Delta City councillor. He says the only reason we're in this position is because of political games.
13: Just an incredible indictment on what has been the most mismanaged project in the 21st century here in BC. Double the cost of the 2021 budget, triple the cost of the now cancelled bridge project.
12: Now that bridge project started under the previous BC Liberal government, which the NDP cancelled in 2017, and it would have been completed just a few years ago. The BC Conservatives also weighing in, saying the NDP has mismanaged the project so much that they wouldn't have needed the $3 billion in cash from the feds had they moved faster on the project. I'm Ben Bugera.
4: BC Ferry says a loading ramp at their Langdale terminal is expected to be out of order for over a week. Our David Natalini is speaking with a local mayor who's calling these issues unacceptable.
14: Gibson's Mayor Silas White says communication with BC Ferries has been challenging, saying residents are left confused and frustrated by the issue.
15: Especially on the Sundays when they're at their busiest, it seems to feel like they have less staff working on communications on those days in the summer, and it should be the opposite.
14: BC Ferries calls the upper loading ramp a complex piece of terminal infrastructure, and it's estimated to take up to 10 days to repair. Since sailings will now run at reduced capacity, the company says there will be no standby travel between Horseshoe Bay and Langdale. White says the situation is proving more urgent and is calling on the province to take responsibility for the level of service to the Sunshine Coast. I'm David Natalini.
4: Could a new oil pipeline be in the works for Canada? This one going from west to east? Our Richard Southern has more on what the premiers of Ontario and Alberta are proposing.
17: It would be a massive undertaking. Premier Ford stood alongside Alberta Premier Danielle Smith in Calgary, announcing plans for an oil pipeline that would stretch 3,300 kilometers from central Alberta to Sarnia, Ontario.
27: Would move on estimated 500,000 barrels of oil per day, bringing new capacity to Ontario refineries.
17: While Saskatchewan is on board, Manitoba hasn't said if it is. The route has the pipeline going through southern Manitoba. Wob Canoe was absent from its news conference.
27: He has to consult a little more with his folks in Manitoba, but we'll work something out.
17: Green Party leader Mike Schreiner thinks it's the wrong approach.
28: We need increased electricity supply right now. The cheapest and fastest way to do that is with wind, solar, and battery storage.
17: Ford says it's not clear if it'll be taxpayer funded or not. Richard Southern.
4: The debate over coal mining in Alberta's eastern slopes heating up once again after the Water Not Coal petition failed to qualify for a referendum.
29: The petition's organizer, Cor Blund, says he's disappointed, but not surprised by the outcome.
30: Petition or no petition, 172,000 people were verified by Elections Alberta. That's almost 10% of the voter turnout in the last election. So this is no longer a fringe issue for the few people yelling at the cloud. This is a serious issue.
29: Opposition leader Nahed Nenshi says the Smith government treated this petition differently than the push for separation.
31: The Water Not Coal folks worked incredibly hard with no money and no backing, got nearly 200,000 signatures, and she rejected them out of hand.
29: Premier Danielle Smith maintains the validation process is up to Elections Alberta, and she adds the province has already taken steps to address the concerns about the coal development.
32: I've had a chance to meet with Mr. Lund and told him that if his petition was not successful, let's work together on addressing some of the concerns that have been raised.
29: Lund says he's in talks with lawyers and the fight is far from over. I'm Shilpa Downton.
4: A new wildfire popped up in Kamloops on Monday. The city says a grass fire broke out along Harper Ranch Road, with residents asked to avoid the area. The BC Wildfire Service says the fire is 20 hectares in size, believed to be human-caused. Crews managed to make good progress on the fire, which is listed as being held, and will monitor it throughout this morning. Could a Made in Alberta logo influence what whiskey you buy? The provincial government has launched an official Alberta whiskey logo that will appear on products falling under the Alberta Whiskey Act. Bryce Parsons is the president of Alberta Craft Distillers Association and CEO of True Wild Distilling.
0: So we've been doing this in Alberta for a while. The reason we do it in Alberta is because, once again, you know, the grains are here.
4: The logo features Alberta grains, water, and landscapes, and is intended to help consumers identify authentic Alberta-made whiskey. Industry groups say the designation could help Alberta distillers stand out in a competitive global market. Advocates are demanding answers over a stalled downtown Eastside housing project in Vancouver. Our Kurt Black is hearing from Kaber Madden, a manager for the Carnegie Housing Project.
1: In July of 2024, then-Housing Minister Ravi Kallon unveiled plans for a new supportive housing complex, one that would add 200 affordable units and health services to the downtown east side, adding to the 75 units promised in 2018. But 2 years after that expanded commitment, the proposed site on the corner of Gore and East Hastings remains vacant. And with over 3,000 Vancouver residents still living without a stable roof over their heads, advocates say the time is now for the province to live up to their promise.
2: They're evicting people on Granville Street. There are three SROs on Granville Street that are being evicted. So we're losing hundreds of units, but we can't even get 200 units up after 8 years of promises.
1: Kurt Black, City News, Vancouver.
4: 60 seconds to traffic and weather.
3: 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We'll respond to your concerns and send you information on the council and its codes.
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16: Xfinity Internet Traffic Center. I'm Ryan Littlemark. BC Place will be busy on Tuesday throughout the morning and into the afternoon as the last World Cup game kicks off at 1 o'clock. That means the gates will open at 10 a.m. So expect extra delays in the downtown core during the morning rush. Closures are in effect on side streets around BC Place. Pacific Boulevard closed off like it has been for each game day between Cambie and Quebec, along with Expo Boulevard shut down from Quebec as well. And then for Granville Street, closed off both ways between Davie and West Georgia. That's 24 hours a day due to the FIFA pedestrian zone. There is construction overnight on Highway 1 between 232nd and 264th with rolling lane closures. And now from the 1130 News Radio Weather Center, overnight partly cloudy, low of 13. Tuesday, mix of sun and cloud, a high of 21. Wednesday, mix of sun and cloud, slight chance for an afternoon shower, a high of 22. Thursday, sun and cloud, a high of 21. Friday, it'll be mostly cloudy with afternoon showers and a high of 20.
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4: It is 4:41 in Vancouver. The last two World Cup round of 16 matches to go today, including Vancouver's final game. Our Jamie Pulfer has got an update on a recent controversy.
20: All three host nation teams have been eliminated, including the U.S. by Belgium, after that controversial call involving President Trump, the red card, and FIFA's president reversing the decision involving U.S. striker Folarin Balogun. Barstool Sports founder Dave Portnoy weighs in.
21: If we're going to create international incidents, we got to stop having goalies who don't know what they're doing and a defense getting thrown around like Christmas trees.
20: So today's also the final World Cup match happening in Canada. It's Switzerland and Colombia at BC Stadium. The other match has the legendary Lionel Messi and Team Argentina taking on Egypt in Atlanta. And yes, this is the last action in what has been a drama-filled round of 16. I'm Jamie Pulfer.
4: A person had to be sent to hospital after being struck by a transit bus on Monday in Vancouver. Around 5 p.m., the VPD were called out to Southwest Marine Drive at Cambie. That's where a pedestrian had been hit and had to be taken to hospital for non-life-threatening injuries. Some pictures from the scene show us the bus's windshield quite damaged, a huge smash left behind on a portion of it. The investigation's still in its early stages, so not a lot of details right now. 60 seconds, your top stories in sports.
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13: Hey, Vancouver. My name is Sarush, and I'm the owner of Calmo. Yeah, it's a weird name, and I could have named it anything, but I wouldn't have gotten this far without my dad, so I named it after him. Actually, I guess the name's because of my mom. 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
4: Good morning. I'm Ridley Wilson. Here's what's making news right now. Time ticking down. BC nurses are set to picket around Vancouver General Hospital today. They've been on strike since Thursday.
23: The transportation minister says the cost to replace the aging Massey Tunnel has more than doubled. Mike Barnworth says it's because of price pressures from COVID and international instability.
4: And after sports,
29: evacuation orders and alerts as an out-of-control wildfire near Boston Bar erupts in size.
4: 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Here is Marcus Fitzgerald.
24: Just two round of 16 matches at the FIFA World Cup left, and it goes on Tuesday. Not a bad one to start the day, though. Argentina and Egypt, that is a superstar matchup as Leo Messi goes up against Mo Salah. Can't wait to see what happens there. The Swiss and Colombia from Vancouver. The Swiss have been terrific in Vancouver. They played there twice already. They've won both times. Colombia has been great in this tournament as well. So we look forward to those outcomes. We saw Spain beat Portugal 1-0. The World Cup career of Cristiano Ronaldo ending with that Portugal loss. Belgium walks into Seattle, beats the Americans 4-1. The U.S. was flat all night long. All that controversy around rescinding the red card of Folair and Balogun didn't matter. Belgium walks in there and wins, so they will face Spain in the quarterfinal on Friday. Over to tennis. Canadian Felix Auger-Aliassime on Tuesday morning. We got to watch him at Wimbledon on the grass court as he faces number 7, Novak Djokovic, in the quarterfinal. See what goes down there as well. To baseball, where the Blue Jays just can't seem to get the bat on the ball. They can't seem to score runs. They opened up a new series on the West Coast, this time in San Francisco. A lot of the same. After that series loss to the Mariners on the weekend, they fall 10-1 to the San Francisco Giants. It resumes Tuesday. Sports at 15 and 45 past every hour, anytime. Sportsnet.ca.
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4: You're listening to News Radio. It's all hands on deck as BC wildfire crews work on a fast-moving fire in the Fraser Canyon.
29: More than 100 properties have been ordered to evacuate in the Boston Bar area. Another 200 are on evacuation alert. Sam Bellion speaks for the Coastal Fire Center.
0: The Fraser Valley Regional District and Boothroyd Indian Band have issued alerts and orders for the North Bend community and adjacent properties on the west side of the Fraser River. Into the evening on July 4th, BC Wildfire Service crews, RCMP, and local authority conducted a tactical evacuation for properties in this area, and it remains a dynamic and changing situation.
29: The BC Wildfire Service says the Brunswick Creek fire has grown to more than 1,200 hectares and is burning north of Boston Bar. Despite the fire, Highway 1 remains open through the canyon. I'm Amy Beeman.
4: Meanwhile, Blue Lake Resort is one of the campgrounds forced to evacuate because of the Brunswick Creek fire. Owner Shane Finlay says they are no stranger to wildfires.
1: 3 years ago, we had an evacuation that was very different. It was go, go, go. And people left behind trailers and tents. And you know, thankfully, because of the distance from the fire and, you know, the response from the local law enforcement, we were able to have a lot more warning and do it a bit better.
4: He says despite needing to evacuate, campers have been understanding and many are choosing to rebook over refunds. The air quality in the Fraser Canyon is taking a beating because of this fire. Environment and Climate Change Canada issuing a yellow warning. It says older people, those with chronic issues, or those who are pregnant should limit their exposure. And now the Metro Vancouver Regional District has added a yellow quality warning for the eastern Fraser Valley. That means there's a high health risk and outdoor activity should be limited and duration and intensity should also be reduced. 60 seconds to traffic and weather.
2: SBC license, LGA 000-5313.
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16: 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I'm Ryan Littemark. On Tuesday, last booked up game at BC Place kicks off at 1 o'clock in the afternoon. That means the gates will open at 10 a.m. So expect extra delays into the downtown core during the morning rush. Closures will be in effect on side streets around BC Place, along with Pacific Boulevard between Cambie and Quebec. Expo Boulevard closed off from Quebec as well. On Granville Street, so that's closed off between Davie and West Georgia 24 hours a day due to the FIFA pedestrian zone. For Highway 1, there's ongoing overnight construction between 232nd and 264th, so watch out for crews on the freeway. And now from the 1130 News Radio Weather Center, overnight partly cloudy, low of 13. For Tuesday, for the game, a mix of sun and cloud for people going to it, a high of 21. Wednesday, mix of sun and cloud, a slight chance for an afternoon shower, a high of 22. Thursday, mix of sun and cloud, a high of 21. And then Friday, mostly cloudy with afternoon showers and a high of 20.
4: You're listening to News Radio. Ukrainian officials say at least 15 people are dead after the capital of Kyiv was hit by a Russian strike. Our Melissa Nakovly has more as the U.S. president continues to tease that the war could end sometime soon.
15: Meanwhile, U.S. President Donald Trump says he believes an end to the war may be closer than many realize, saying Ukraine will be on the agenda when NATO leaders meet in Turkey on Tuesday.
17: I think we're getting much closer than people realize, and President Putin wants it to end. I will tell you that very strongly. What a good call. And President Zelensky actually wants it to end now. And we're going to be going to NATO and we're going to be talking about it.
15: President Zelensky says Ukrainian forces are struggling to intercept Russian ballistic missiles due to a shortage of interceptor supplies. He's urging U.S. and European partners to leave the NATO summit with strong decisions to strengthen Ukraine's air defenses. Melissa Nakovly, City News, Toronto.
4: Canada has decided to go with German submarines. Prime Minister Mark Carney says Canada will enter talks to buy up to 12 TKMS submarines for the Royal Canadian Navy.
22: Type 212 CD sub will operate seamlessly alongside our NATO partners, sharing training, maintenance, parts, technology, and even crews throughout their service lives.
7: However, national security observers question Canada's ability to operate 12 submarines. Stephen Sademan of the Canadian Defense and Security Network notes Canada is currently also building a new fleet of surface ships, with the first deliveries expected in the 2030s, and may need to prioritize naval recruitment.
8: We are going to have to staff 12 submarines and ultimately 15 surface combat ships. That's a lot of sailors. Right now, we don't have sailors for what we've got.
7: This announcement comes right before the Prime Minister flies to Turkey for the NATO summit. And another national security expert tells City News this submarine decision will be Exhibit A for Canada seeking to show allies it's serious about military spending. However, Warwick notes the Royal Canadian Navy has still yet to say exactly what the subs will be used for.
9: The actual use case remains to be defined, and I think it's an important piece of the discussion we haven't yet had.
7: Shali Lee, City News, Ottawa.
4: In Calgary, an 18-year-old and 17-year-old are facing drug trafficking charges after a traffic stop in the city's northeast on Canada Day. Police say the stop led to the seizure of more than 840 grams of suspected drugs with an estimated street value of $43,000. Officers also seized over $1,000 in cash and 44 rounds of 9mm ammunition. The 18-year-old has been charged with two counts of possession for the purpose of trafficking and appeared in court on Monday. The 17-year-old is facing the same charges, along with two counts of failing to comply with a sentence or disposition. He's scheduled to appear in court on July 17th. Calgary police are out with details about a stolen vehicle bus that led them to a man who's wanted on a number of warrants. Last month, on June 17th, police spotted a stolen Corolla in the Northwest community of Capitol Hill in Calgary and witnessed a man park the car inside a garage. He was taken into custody and identified as 39-year-old Dustin Andrew Skelkrek. He's wanted on 21 warrants, including the removal of a monitoring bracelet. He's now facing a number of new charges, and he appeared in court on Monday. BC MLA Jordan Keeley has opted for a jury trial as he faces charges of sexual assault. He made his first court appearance Monday in Fort St. John, where his lawyer waived the reading of the charge. In an interview, Keeley says he expects to formally enter his not guilty plea. He was elected as a conservative for the riding of Peace River North, but left the party last year to sit as an independent. The clock is now ticking for Elections Alberta as they process a petition by a separatist group. As of now, the elections agency has 21 days to complete the petition's verification process. Stay Free Alberta says it gathered more than 300,000 signatures towards having their question added to the upcoming referendum. Premier Daniel Smith has introduced a separation-related question, but the group criticized it as being a referendum on a referendum. Smith's question concerns whether Alberta should remain in Canada or should the province move towards a binding referendum on whether or not Alberta should separate. Mounties in Port Alberni say a swimmer is believed to have been swept away in a local waterway. They were called out on Sunday to Stamp River Provincial Park on Vancouver Island and were unable to find the woman. RCMP, Alberni Valley Rescue Squad, and Aerosmith Search and Rescue are all on the lookout for her. Locals are being reminded that a section of the trail near the Parks Falls are closed as the search continues. Noise complaints continue to roll in during Stampede, but only one major event has been ticketed so far. The City of Calgary says it received 70 complaints between July 2nd and the 5th, with Badlands and Cowboys tents receiving the most complaints. Badlands Music Festival received a ticket after exceeding permitted noise levels following multiple warnings. Cowboys did not exceed the allowed decibel limit. City peace officers are taking sound readings in nearby homes, with the next enforcement update expected on the 9th. 60 seconds, Scott, your business news.
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11: Yeah,
5: U.S. stock futures taking a tumble for the tech sector this morning. The catalyst, Samsung. Quarterly earnings from the South Korea company were stellar. Samsung saw its profit jump 19-fold over last year. A memory component maker and appliance company is looking at huge earnings. But the stock, which had run up dramatically on the South Korean market of late, took a tumble this morning, and the South Korean benchmark KOSPI index dropped by 5%. That's all weighing on the outlook for memory companies, computer chip companies on Wall Street. In pre-market action, Intel's down 4.5%, Micron's down 5.7%, and shares of NVIDIA down by 0.75%. NASDAQ futures down 260 points. We're coming off a day where the NASDAQ gained 288, 1.1%. The Dow is up to another record high, up 155 points, a jump of a third of 1% at 53,055. And the S&P was up 54 points in the Monday trade. Bay Street had the TSX down 62 points, a slump for gold and energy producers, dragging the market lower. Winners included Bombardier, which jumped by 6%. Air Canada was up another 2.5% to a three-year high. And CN and CP Kansas City both higher. Celestica was up 2.8% on the session. On the international markets, looking at the Tokyo Nikkei today, down 1,480 points, 2.1%. Frankfurt Stax down 120 points, or 0.4%. Canadian dollar steady this morning at 70 and a third cents U.S. Price for oil is elevated, up 67 cents at 69.22. Gold down $23 at 41.44. Bitcoin down 400 at 63,300. At the Business Center, I'm Mike Uppel.
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23: Just a few moments away from the hour's top stories. Thank you so much for joining us. Dean Reichsiedler produces the 1130 News Radio Morning Show. 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
23: Good morning. Thank you so much for joining us. It is Tuesday, July 7th. I'm Sonia Aslam.
24: And I'm Maria Vinka. We have 15 degrees and mainly clear skies here in Vancouver. Here's what's happening right now.
25: And what do we have now? We have nothing.
27: An MLA from south of the Fraser is blasting the provincial government following the latest update on twinning the Massey Tunnel.
23: The BC Nurses Union begins job action this morning. We'll tell you where picket lines are going up.
24: A big update from the province very soon, and what it says are legal options around the Tumbler Ridge mass shooting.
28: A mayor on the Sunshine Coast is calling on the province yet again to take action as BC Ferries deals with more mechanical issues.
27: The Americans fall flat at home in the round of 16 at the FIFA World Cup. That and more on the way. Sports at 15.
5: Dow futures pointing to a record for the blue chips. NASDAQ futures not so much, down over 300 points. Price for oil close to $70 a barrel again, with an LNG tanker hit by a projectile in the Strait of Hormuz. Business at 26.
24: It is 5:01.
23: And now to the 1130 Rogers Xfinity Internet Traffic Center. We say good morning and happy Tuesday to Leah Halayev.
30: Good morning and happy Tuesday, Sonia and Maria. I don't have any problems out there on the roads right now. We're looking good this Tuesday morning. If you do spot something, star 1130, pound 1130, give me a call. As for volume-wise, very late out there for the Massey Tunnel on the 99 northbound. No delays through the tube and into Richmond. The Alex Fraser Bridge is faring quite nice on the 91. No problems for the Queensboro into New West. I believe we may have that construction again again, eastbound on Stewartson between 5th and 6th. Just an early warning for you there. If you're headed towards the Stalawasam Bridge on King George Boulevard, I'm not seeing any problems out of Surrey and into New West as well. Light volume on Highway 1 westbound out of Surrey and Langley towards that Portman. Looking good through the Burnaby Lake stretch. Ironworkers, Lionsgate Bridge, no issues in either direction. Same deal for the Richmond Bridges. We do, though, starting at 6 a.m., have that construction again on the Maryhill Bypass. In both directions, that right lane will be blocked between Pitt River and Coast Meridian. This is every day, by the way, until August 28th, so it's from 6 a.m. till 2 p.m. And also, we do have that construction on the Maryhill between United Boulevard and Shaughnessy, and that'll start at 7 a.m. Of course, it is game day, so we'll expect some closures a little later on this morning, just to be aware of. But of course, if you do spot any other problems, please do give me a call at star 1130 or pound 1130. 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And now from the Penfolds Roofing and Solar Weather Center, let's now check in with our meteorologist, Carl M.
0: For today, there's a good amount of sunshine across Metro Vancouver, a southeasterly wind around 20 to 30 kilometers per hour, and then we'll have a high of 22 degrees, but then the cloud starts to build for the afternoon, and then into the evening, it gets rather cloudy with a low of 15 degrees for tonight. Your high for today is 22.
30: Thanks, Carolyn. Currently at the airport, ladies, it's 14 degrees.
1: Thank you so much, Leah. 11:30 news time. It is now 5:03.
2: Well, critics are continuing to blast the province following the latest update on twinning the Massey Tunnel. The government now admits the price tag has doubled and the timeline for completion has been pushed back again.
1: 11:30's Dean Ragsiedler is hearing from BC Conservative MLA Ian Payton, who calls the whole situation laughable.
3: His take? It's rather succinct.
6: I'm getting so tired of the NDP giving us the same blah, blah, blah.
3: The Delta South MLA says he's been watching this play out for years and the situation just keeps getting worse with every update.
6: We don't even have a company that's going to build this bridge. Like, they fired the consortium from Europe about 3 weeks ago, and now they get up and tell us it's going to be built for $8.5 billion and be completed in 2031, but we don't have an environmental assessment for the project, and we don't know who the heck the contractor is going to be to even build the project.
3: Like many before him, Payton says if the NDP had just gone ahead with replacing the Massey with a bridge as the previous Liberal government had planned, we'd be using it and not talking about a new crossing between Delta and Richmond. Still, I'm Dean Rexy.
2: Thank you, Dean. Well, members of the BC Nurses Union are picketing this morning as they wait for a new contract. The union claims nurses are being intimidated by the employer, so they're expanding job action.
1: They'll be outside Vancouver General Hospital as of 5:30 this morning and the Jim Pattison Outpatient Care and Surgery Center and Surrey Memorial. Now, the union is calling on the province to intervene. Most recently, nurses shot down a tentative agreement that was reached after agreeing to strike back in May.
2: The BC government says it's exploring legal options after the mass shooting where 8 people were killed in Tumbler Ridge.
12: BC Attorney General Nikki Sharma is expected to speak today about options following a deadly shooting in Tumbler Ridge 5 months ago. The attack left 9 people dead, including 18-year-old Jesse Van Rootselaar, whose use of ChatGPT before the shooting is now at the center of multiple lawsuits against OpenAI and Sam Altman. One lawsuit was filed in BC Supreme Court by the guardians of 12-year-old Maya Gabala, who survived being shot in the head. A coroner's inquest has been called, and Ottawa has pledged $200 million for a new high school and healthcare upgrades. David Augustine, The Canadian Press.
1: 11:30 news time. It is now 5:05. We have 15 degrees.

0: World Cup action. Team USA is out after, you know, a day or two of controversy.
1: All three host nation teams have been eliminated, including the U.S. by Belgium, after that controversial call involving President Trump, the red card, and FIFA's president reversing the decision involving U.S. striker Folarin Balogun. Barstool Sports founder Dave Portnoy weighs in.
2: If we're going to create international incidents, we got to stop having goalies who don't know what they're doing and a defense getting thrown around like Christmas trees.
1: I'm Jamie Pulfer.
3: BC Ferry says a loading ramp at their Langdale terminal is expected to be out of order for over a week. 1130's David Natalini is speaking with a local mayor who is calling these issues unacceptable.
4: Gibson's Mayor Silas White says communication with BC Ferries has been challenging, saying residents are left confused and frustrated by the issue.
5: Especially on the Sundays when they're at their busiest, it seems to feel like they have less staff working on communications on those days in the summer, and it should be the opposite.
4: BC Ferries calls the upper loading ramp a complex piece of terminal infrastructure, and it's estimated to take up to 10 days to repair. Since sailings will now run at reduced capacity, the company says there will be no standby travel between Horseshoe Bay and Langdale. White says the situation is proving more urgent and is calling on the province to take responsibility for the level of service to the Sunshine Coast. I'm David Natalini.
0: A person has been sent to the hospital after being struck by a transit bus in Vancouver on Monday. At around 5 p.m., the VPD were called out to Southwest Marine Drive at Canby Street. That's where first responders found the victim, who was rushed to the hospital with non-life-threatening injuries. Now, pictures from the scene show a portion of the bus's windshield smashed in. There's no word yet on who's to blame.
6: 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Wildfire update.
3: While crews with the Kamloops Fire and the BC Wildfire Service have managed to contain a fast-moving wildfire on the outskirts of the community. And the fire was first spotted yesterday and quickly grew to 20 hectares, but the fire is now being held. Crews were there overnight to ensure it didn't flare up.
0: Meantime, the wildfire north of Boston Bar continues to burn out of control this morning. The Brunswick Creek Fire is about 12 square kilometers and has forced the evacuation of about 100 homes.
3: And you can win $2,800 in the 1130 News Radio Weather Guarantee Contest. 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
9: Well, Sonia, Tawasin to Swords Bay, the next sailing here is at 7 this morning, and it's 64% full. Tawasin to DuPont, the next sailing here is at 5:15 this morning, taking off in a few minutes at 72% full. And Horseshoe Bay to Departure Bay, there's still some space on the 6:15 this morning. But you can always find your latest ferry update anytime at vancouver.citynews.ca/traffic.
3: Thank you so much, Leah. 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
9: Still pretty quiet out there, Sonia. I don't have any stalls or crashes to pass along. If you do spot something, please do give me a call at star 1130 or pound 1130. I do appreciate the update.

0: As for volume-wise, we're looking good for the Massey Tunnel down the 99 into Richmond. Same deal for the 91 for the Alex Fraser Bridge. Not seeing any slowdowns yet. Queensboro Bridge looks good into New West. We did have some construction yesterday on Stewartson eastbound between 5th and 6th, so I'm not sure if they're again there today, but just be aware of that. If you're headed towards the Stalawasam Bridge out of Surrey northbound, a little bit of volume on King George Boulevard, just approaching 128th, but past the intersection, I'm not seeing any slowdowns. For Highway 1 out of Surrey and Langley westbound, we're looking great all the way towards that Portman through the Burnaby Lake stretch. Heading off the North Shore for the Ironworkers, the Lionsgate Bridge look great, as do the Richmond Bridges. Starting at 6 a.m. this morning, though, till about 2 p.m. on the Maryhill Bypass, that right lane will be blocked in both directions between Pitt River and Coast Meridian. This is every day, by the way, until August 28th. And we also have on the Maryhill Bypass construction starting again at 7 a.m. between United Boulevard and Shaughnessy. And it is game day today, so expect some closures a little later on this morning. I'll mention them a little later on. But of course, if you spot any other problems, please do give me a call. 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Nobody beats a Duick deal. And now we're going to head over to the Penfolds Roofing and Solar Weather Center, and we're going to check in now with our meteorologist, Carl M.
1: This is going to be a pretty consistent stretch for us across Metro Vancouver. So for today, we start with sunshine and a southeasterly wind around 20 to 30 kilometers per hour. Temperatures getting up to 22, and then the cloud starts to thicken up for the afternoon and into the evening. Tonight's low is down to 15. Then for tomorrow, it's sun and cloud. Temperatures up to 21 for Wednesday, and then down to 13 degrees on Wednesday night. Your high for today is 22.
0: Thanks, Carl. Currently at the airport, we're still sitting at 14 degrees.
2: A new Canadian comedy is putting the Olympic sport of race walking in the spotlight. Richmond's Evan Dunphy, an Olympic bronze medalist and reigning world champion, coached the cast of Race Walkers, which opens in theaters Friday. Now, Dunphy says that he was fully on board to help when the filmmakers approached him to consult. Now, the film follows a former baseball pitcher who discovers he has the perfect walking form to chase an Olympic spot.
3: That is very cool. The latest on the World Cup, the U.S. is out. Messi is up today. Sports and top headlines are straight ahead. It's 5:13.
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3: Good morning. 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It is 16 degrees and cloudy in Vancouver. I'm Sonia Aslam.
2: And I'm Maria Vinca. Here's what's happening right now.
3: As the price tag of the Massey Tunnel replacement project balloons, critics are slamming the province. One MLA south of the Fraser calls the whole thing laughable. The cost for now is set at $8.5 billion.
2: Picket lines are just a few minutes from going up at multiple hospitals in the Lower Mainland. As members of the BC Nurses Union go on strike, VGH and Surrey Memorial are among them.
3: And coming up after sports, the latest on a housing project in Vancouver that is not moving. It is 5:15. That means it's time for 1130 News Radio Sports from Sportsnet 650, the home of the Canucks. Here is Marcus Fitzgerald.
11: Tuesday at the FIFA World Cup, we get Leo Messi against Mo Salah to kick off the day in a battle to see who reaches the quarterfinal between Argentina and Egypt. That's pretty solid. And then that gets followed by the Swiss and Colombia at BC Place. The Swiss a little bit banged up coming into this match, but they are pretty comfortable playing on the grass surface at BC Place in Vancouver, having appeared there twice and won twice already. Colombia has been full value this tournament as well. They have been excellent throughout this World Cup. The U.S. and Belgium, that was the big game on Monday night. Valerian Balogun is playing status. The red card rescinded. Didn't matter. Belgium walks into Seattle Stadium and wins 4-1. So the Belgians are through, and they will face Spain in the quarterfinal on Friday. Spain ending the World Cup run of one Cristiano Ronaldo. Ronaldo saying before that match that this was going to be his last ride, and now it is on that stage. Also, Wimbledon on Tuesday morning. Canadian Felix Auger-Aliassime in the quarterfinal, taking on number 7, Novak Djokovic. That should be something. Baseball, the Blue Jays still can't hit. They still can't drive in runs. They've been really struggling offensively. They lose a series opener in San Francisco 10-1. That series resumes on Tuesday. Sports at 15 and 45 past every hour. Harney Time, sportsnet.ca.
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3: It is 5:18 now. Good morning. Thanks so much again for joining us. Advocates are demanding answers over a stalled downtown Eastside housing project. Our Kurt Black is hearing from Kabir Madan, a manager for the Carnegie Housing Project.
16: In July of 2024, then Housing Minister Ravi Kallon unveiled plans for a new supportive housing complex, one that would add 200 affordable units and health services to the downtown Eastside, adding to the 75 units promised in 2018. But 2 years after that expanded commitment, the proposed site on the corner of Gore and East Hastings remains vacant. And with over 3,000 Vancouver residents still living without a stable roof over their heads, advocates say the time is now for the province to live up to their promise.
17: They're evicting people on Granville Street. There are 3 SROs on Granville Street that are being evicted. So we're losing hundreds of units, but we can't even get 200 units up after 8 years of promises.
16: Kurt Black, City News, Vancouver.
3: Prime Minister Mark Carney is now in Turkey for the annual NATO summit. He has several meetings planned over the 2 days, including a one-on-one with Ukrainian President Volodymyr Zelensky. Now, the summit is expected to focus on a collective increase in defense budgets. Carney has also been campaigning for allies to set up a multinational defense bank to help finance growth in the global defense sector. And there's been a flare-up in the conflict in the Middle East.
18: A tanker in the Strait of Hormuz has been set ablaze after being struck by a projectile. The United Kingdom Maritime Trade Operations Centre says the tanker had been hit near Lima, Oman, in the strait, adding the projectile hit the port side of the vessel while it was travelling south out of the strait toward the Gulf of Oman. It adds there's been no environmental impact from the strike and that the authorities are investigating. Iranian state television is reporting the liquefied natural gas tanker came under attack after ignoring warnings but did not directly claim the assault. I'm Charles Tillidesma.
3: Coming up in 60 seconds, traffic and weather together on the ones. It is 5:20.
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0: Well, still looking pretty good, Sonia. I don't have any problems. I don't have any stalls, no crashes out there. If you spot something, star 1130, pound 1130. Give me a call. Very light volume if you're traveling around this morning. If you're making way towards Massey Tunnel northbound, no delays down the 99 out of Delta and into Richmond. Alex Fraser Bridge looks great on the 91. Queensboro Bridge, no delays into New West. We did have some construction yesterday eastbound on Stewart's in between 5th and 6th, so just be aware they may be working there again today. The Stalo Awesome, just a little volume northbound gathering at 128th at the intersection. And then once you pass that, you look fine. Highway 1 out of Surrey and Langley westbound, not seeing any delays for the Portman Bridge. You're looking fine all the way through the Burnaby Lake stretch. Ironworkers, Lionsgate Bridge, no delays in either direction. The Richmond Bridges look fine as well. But we do have some construction. So starting at 6 a.m. until 2 p.m. on the Maryhill Bypass, that right lane will be blocked in both directions between Pitt River and Coast Meridian every day. This is happening, by the way, until August 28th. Also, we do have on the Maryhill Bypass starting at 7 a.m. on between United and Shaughnessy. They'll be there again. So busy on that Maryhill Bypass in both directions. And it is game day today, so we'll have some more closures starting a little bit later this morning, but we'll stay on top of that for you. But of course, if you spot anything else, please do give me a call at star 1130 or pound 1130. And now we're going to head over to the Penfolds Roofing and Solar Weather Center, and we're going to check in with our meteorologist, Carl Lamb.
1: For today, temperatures getting up to 22 degrees with mostly sunny conditions to start. Then the cloud cover starts to build as we go into the afternoon and into the evening as well, with a low of 15 for tonight. Then for tomorrow, it's sun and cloud and 21, so still staying very comfortable. And then we're down to 13 on Wednesday night. For Thursday, it's mostly cloudy. There will be some sunshine, but it's just not as bright on Thursday with a high of 21 as well. For Friday, sun and cloud and 21. And then for Saturday, you guessed it, also sun and cloud and highs up to 20. Your high for today is 22.
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3: Thank you so much, Leah and Carl. More local news wherever you are, whenever you need it. Evenings, overnights, weekends, daytime, 1130 News Radio Vancouver is your number one choice for local information 24/7. Coming up at the bottom of the hour, members of the BC Nurses Union are less than 10 minutes away from striking. Job action begins at 3 healthcare sites at 5:30. As the union waits for a new contract, it wants the province to step in. Remember, nurses are an essential service in this province, so patient care will continue. Details on that and all of our other top stories coming up at 5:30. It is 5:24 now. In southwestern Pakistan, 9 police officers have been killed in an attack by militants. Officials say it's the latest escalation of militant violence in the region, where insurgents have stepped up attacks on security forces. No group immediately has claimed responsibility. Explosions have rocked Damascus as French President Emmanuel Macron visits Syria.
18: France's Emmanuel Macron had entered the presidential palace to meet Syrian President Ahmad al-Sharaa when the explosions happened, where local media report Macron was staying. The French president's office says he's safe and that his meeting with al-Sharaa was continued. Macron's the first major Western leader to visit Syria since al-Sharaa came to power, his visit coming before he heads to the NATO summit in Ankara, Turkey. State media, citing an unnamed security official, says the two blasts in the heart of the capital were caused by explosive devices. I'm Charles de Ledesma.
3: The man accused of killing conservative influencer Charlie Kirk is expected back in court today for day 2 of his hearing. Reporter Kana Whitworth was there yesterday as testimony began, with Kirk's parents and his widow Erica there listening.
21: It was an emotional day for the Kirk family, who left the courtroom during graphic testimony.
22: A lot of people were screaming, standing up, and starting to run in all different directions away from the center of the tent.
21: Prosecutors laying out their case in a mini trial to convince a judge there's enough evidence to try Robinson for gunning down the conservative activist at his event at Utah Valley University.
3: Now, the court proceedings are expected to last about a week. An AI-created actor is set to make her film debut in a comedy meant to show the state of AI movie magic. Reporter Hannah Bata has the latest on Tilly Norwood.
4: Norwood was first announced by the production company Particle 6 last year. The actors union, SAG-AFTRA, said they do not consider her to be an actress. Now the studio that made her is producing a film starring Tilly. Titled Misaligned, a coming-of-age story about Tilly trying to become more human. Particle 6 says the film is being designed as a hybrid production with human directors, writers, and editors working alongside AI specialists.
3: Misaligned is set in what the producers are calling the Tillyverse, a surreal digital world located somewhere up in the cloud. Your business is next.
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3: 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Here is Mike Eppel.
23: Good morning. U.S. President Donald Trump is claiming credit for a price cut announcement by Walmart for American consumers. Truth Social post early this morning, Trump talking about the fact that Walmart has cut beef prices by 15% for consumers in the States, along with several other price reductions. The retailer statement doesn't mention his administration's involvement specifically, but Trump is facing backlash over inflation after raising tariffs and the Iranian war impact on energy costs. He's blamed Democrats for the ongoing issues, but in a social media post Monday that Trump said that Walmart lowering prices at his request to celebrate the nation's 250th birthday. Walmart's statement describes the cuts as a seasonal strategy with no mention of government interaction. Markets are coming off what was a pretty good start to the trading week post-U.S. July 4th holiday weekend. The Dow Jones hit a record at 53,055, up 155 points. NASDAQ was up 288, or 1.1%. Now, it appears that the tech sector is going to give a lot of that back in the early going this morning, and maybe then some. The NASDAQ future is down 340 points, 1.1%. The tech heavyweights seeing a slump after Samsung's earnings update out of South Korea. Samsung had its earnings jump 19 times what the company made a year prior, but the stock still slumped 8%, and that's having a spillover effect on American competitors. Micron's down 6%, shares of NVIDIA down 2.5%. The Dow futures, interestingly, up 145, or a quarter of 1%, seeing a stock of Microsoft jump 1.5% in pre-market. Amazon, Netflix, and Palantir all on the rise. The Business Center, I'm Mike Eppel.
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28: Good morning. Thank you so much for joining us. Happy Tuesday. It's July 7th. I'm Maria Vinca.
3: Alongside Sonia Aslam, it is 16 degrees and cloudy in Vancouver. And here's what's happening right now.
28: BC nurses are on the picket line at three different locations this morning as they wait for a new contract.
11: When will it end? Heck, when will it start? That's what a BC Conservative MLA is asking after the latest update on the twinning of the Massey Tunnel.
29: It's now game over for all the World Cup hosts as the U.S. joins Canada and Mexico in being knocked out. Spain terminates Portugal and countdown to the final match in this country.
3: And a pair of wildfires which sparked over the weekend are keeping crews busy in BC.
11: Belgium takes it to the Americans at the World Cup in Seattle Monday night. Two more matches to come in the round of 16 on Tuesday. Sports at 45.
2: Stock futures seeing a sell-off for tech stocks, but the Dow could test another record today. Shares of Samsung slumping despite record earnings. The price for oil back above $69 per barrel. Business at 56.
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0: Yes, we like a good, nice, quiet start to the morning. Maria, I don't have any problems out there, which is good news. No problems like stalls or crashes. If you do spot something, though, give me a call at Star 1130 or Pound 1130. I appreciate the updates. And volume-wise, very light out there. If you're traveling towards Massey Tunnel on the 99 northbound, no delays through the tube and into Richmond. The 91 looks great at a delta for the Alex Fraser Bridge. Light volume for the Queensboro into New West. Now, yesterday, we did have construction on Stewartson eastbound between 5th and 6th, and I believe it's there again today, so I'm seeing a little bit of a slowdown there. If you're headed towards the Stalawasam, just minor volume approaching 128th on King George Boulevard. That's it. Past the intersection, and you look great into New West. On Highway 1, if you're making your way out of Langley and Surrey westbound towards Portman, I don't have any problems to mention to you. Light volume there all the way through the Burnaby Lake stretch as well. Heading off the North Shore looks fine for the Ironworkers Lionsgate Bridge, and no delays in either direction for the Richmond bridges. But starting at 6 a.m. this morning until about 2 p.m., the Maryhill Bypass, that right lane will be closed between Pitt River and Coast Meridian. They'll be doing this every day, by the way, until August 28th. Also on the Maryhill, starting at 7 a.m. between United Boulevard and Shaughnessy, crews will be there as well. And of course, it is game day, so that means we have some closures, especially around BC Place. We'll get to them next. They're not in effect just yet. But of course, if you spot any other problems, please do give me a call at Star 1130 or Pound 1130. 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And now from the Penfolds Roofing and Solar Weather Center, we're going to check in now with our meteorologist, Carl M.
1: Temperatures today getting up to 22 degrees for the high. It is going to be a mainly sunny start to the day. It's just not going to finish that way because the cloud starts to build for the afternoon. And then tonight, it does get rather cloudy with a low of 15 degrees. And then we are in for a very calm and quiet stretch really throughout the rest of this week. Your high for today is 22.
0: Thanks, Carl. And currently at the airport, ladies, we're sitting at 14 degrees.
3: Thank you, Leah. 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
8: And we begin with breaking news here on 11:30 News Radio. Job action begins this morning for members of the BC Nurses Union.
3: They are picketing at three locations as of right now: Vancouver General Hospital, the Jim Pattison Outpatient Care and Surgery Center, and Surrey Memorial. Now, the union claims it is being intimidated by the employers, so it's expanded where picket lines have gone up. Members voted overwhelmingly to strike back in May and previously rejected a tentative agreement that was reached.
8: The MLA for Delta South is the latest critic to weigh in on the doubling of the price tag for twinning the Massey Tunnel. And not surprisingly, Ian Payton isn't happy.
3: Our Dean Rex Seeler joins us live. Dean, good morning to you. Payton says, quote, the same blah, blah, blah over and over.
11: Yeah, he sort of has a way with words, doesn't he, Sonia? But Payton's frustration, though, is understandable.
9: This has been horrendous for the people of South Surrey, White Rock, North Delta, South Delta, South Langley, that have to use this tunnel every day.
11: He says the doubling of the project to more than $8 billion and the pushback of opening to 2031 is laughable. Payton is still questioning why we're twinning the tunnel in the first place.
9: You know, if we'd have gone ahead with the bridge way back in 2013 when it was first announced, like I said before, I'm repeating myself, but we'd be driving over a new bridge 3 years ago.
11: But that hasn't happened as the NDP canceled the project soon after the new Democrats ousted the BC Liberals as provincial government back in 2017. Live in the newsroom, I'm Dean Reichsiedler.
8: Thank you very much, Dean.
10: 11:30 News Radio, developing story.
8: The province says that they're looking at possible legal action 5 months after a deadly mass shooting in Tumbler Ridge. Attorney General Nikki Sharma is holding a media availability today, but the province didn't provide details about the specific legal options it's looking into. Public Safety Minister Nina Krieger said back in May that the police investigation into the shooting was in its final stages and a coroner's inquest has also been called. Now, the shooting on February 10th left 9 people dead, including 18-year-old Jesse Van Rootseler, whose use of ChatGPT before the shooting is now the subject of multiple lawsuits.
3: It is 5:36 now. Well, enjoy that today. Fans of Switzerland and Colombia are getting ready to raise the roof. Their teams are playing in the final FIFA World Cup game at BC Place this afternoon. Colombian fans are predicting a big win.
12: A big Colombian win.
3: The game starts at 1 p.m., but the pregame festivities will begin long before then, so expect major congestion and crowds downtown and near the FIFA Fan Festival at the P&E this morning.
8: Well, it's game over for the U.S. at the FIFA World Cup following a tumultuous few days.
29: This is after President Donald Trump's red card intervention involving FIFA's president that has been so widely condemned. Sky News sports correspondent Rob Harris.
13: The United States out of their own World Cup. Surely there's no favors he can call in from Gianni Infantino this time to get them restored to the tournament somehow.
29: I'm Jamie Pulfer.
3: 5:37 and residents on the Sunshine Coast are once again struggling to catch a ferry. 11:30's David Natalini reports a mechanical issue has forced ferries to and from Langdale to become reservation only.
14: This is all due to a mechanical issue with the terminal's upper loading ramp. BC Ferries says until it's repaired, which could take up to 10 days, there will be no standby travel between Horseshoe Bay and Langdale. Gibson's mayor, Silas White, says that's raising a lot of concerns in his community.
15: We've had two sailings for summer service. It's been very smooth. People have been able to get on them without reservations, and all of a sudden that's ceased to be. And not only that, there's not even an ability to drive on anymore.
14: He says other routes are not experiencing what he calls systemic failures that his community is dealing with chronically. In an email, BC Ferries says they know this is frustrating, but their crews are working as quickly and safely as they can to repair the ramp. I'm David Natalini.
8: A pedestrian was rushed to hospital yesterday after being hit by a transit bus along Southwest Marine Drive in Canby Street. Photos from the scene show a corner of the bus's windshield with severe damage. Now, the victim has what's being called non-life-threatening injuries. Vancouver police say the crash happened around 5 p.m.
3: And you could be dealing with some smoke in the air if you live in parts of the Fraser Valley. The smoke is drifting down from the wildfire north of Boston Bar in the canyon. Environment and Climate Change Canada says conditions should improve throughout the day. As for the fire itself, the BC Wildfire Service says it's still about 1,200 hectares in size.
8: We have your 11:30 News Radio Border Report coming up next.
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3: 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Here is Leah Halayev.
0: Well, if you want to head down to the border right now, Sonia, I don't have much of a wait time here for any one of them. So Peace Arch, Pack Highway, and Sumas are only 5 minutes. Aldergrove hasn't opened up yet till 8. And even back into Canada, 5 minutes for the three crossings. But you can always find your latest border wait time anytime at vancouver.citynews.ca/border.
8: Thanks so much, Leah. We have your traffic and weather up next. It's 5:40.
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0: Thanks, ladies. I don't have any stalls or crashes out there to pass along. Of course, if you do spot something, say something. Give me a call at star 1130 or pound 1130. We're looking good for the Massey Tunnel down the 99. No delays through the tube and into Richmond. Alex Fraser Bridge still looking good. I'm not seeing any bunching of volume around 72nd yet. Queensboro Bridge looks good into New West. But eastbound on Stewartson, we did have some construction between 5th and 6th, and it looks like they're there again today. So just a little slow through that stretch. And if you're headed towards the Stalawasen Bridge northbound, just a little volume approaching 128th. Once you're past the intersection, you look great into New West. For the Portman at Surrey and Langley westbound, we're looking good all the way through the Burnaby Lake stretch. The Ironworkers Lionsgate Bridge, Richmond Bridge is really not seeing any problems in either direction there. But starting at about 6 a.m. this morning, we do have that right lane that will be blocked on the Maryhill Bypass in both directions between Pitt River and Coast Meridian. And that's every day till August 28th. We also have construction starting at 7 a.m. on the Maryhill Bypass between United Boulevard and Shaughnessy Street, and it is game day today, so there'll be lots of closures again in effect a little later on this morning. Traffic is brought to you by Central City Fun Park, BC's largest indoor fun park with bowling, laser tag, mini golf, roller skating, family go-karts, and a giant arcade. Central City Fun Park in Surrey. And now from the Penfolds Roofing and Solar Weather Center, we're going to check in with our meteorologist, Carl Lamb.
1: We'll have a good amount of sunshine to start the day, but then as we go into the afternoon, that's when the cloud starts to filter in, and we'll have a southeasterly wind around 20 to 30 kilometers per hour. So 22 is high for today, and we're down to an overnight low of 15 degrees. And then for tomorrow, it is sun and cloud. Temperatures check down to 21 on Wednesday and down to 13 on Wednesday night. Your high for today is 22.
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3: Thanks, Carl. Thank you, Leah. Well, today marks the first of several running of the bulls in Spain. 11:30 Scott Burnett reports an iconic piece of literature connected to the event is marking a very special anniversary.
4: It was 100 years ago in 1926, Ernest Hemingway's first full novel was published. The Sun Also Rises is a Romana Clef work detailing the Festival of San Fermín and its traditional running of the bulls, based on Hemingway's own travels to the region, the book helping the author become a household name. Yesterday marked the beginning of the festival with a dramatic fireworks display. The first of 8 bull runnings goes today. Experts believe Hemingway's book helped put Pamplona on the map to those outside Spain's borders. The running of the bulls dates back to the 14th century, and as you can imagine, it's not for the faint of heart. Since records began in 1910, 16 people have been killed in the runs. I'm Scott Burnett.
28: Coming up next, we have your top headlines in sports. The final two rounds of 16 games kick off today, including one here at BC Place between Switzerland and Colombia. It's 5:44.
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28: 15 degrees and mainly clear skies here in Vancouver. Good morning. Thank you so much for joining us. I'm Maria Vinca.
3: Alongside Sonia Aslam, and here's what's happening right now.
28: BC nurses are picketing at Vancouver General Hospital, Jim Pattison Outpatient Care and Surgery Center, and Surrey Memorial this morning. An ongoing job action as they wait for a new contract.
3: The George Massey Tunnel Replacement Project will cost $8.5 billion. More than double what was previously expected. Delta South MLA Ian Payton is not happy about it, calling the whole situation laughable.
28: And coming up after sports, advocates are raising concerns over a stalled housing project in Vancouver. 9:45. It is now time for sports from Sports at 6:50, the home of the Canucks. Here's Marcus Fitzgerald.
11: Just two round of 16 matches at the FIFA World Cup left, and it goes on Tuesday. Not a bad one to start the day, though. Argentina and Egypt, that is a superstar matchup as Leo Messi goes up against Mo Salah. Can't wait to see what happens there. The Swiss and Colombia from Vancouver. The Swiss have been terrific in Vancouver. They played there twice already. They've won both times. Colombia has been great in this tournament as well. So we look forward to those outcomes. We saw Spain beat Portugal 1-0. The World Cup career of Cristiano Ronaldo ending with that Portugal loss. Belgium walks into Seattle, beats the Americans 4-1. The U.S. was flat all night long. All that controversy around rescinding the red card of Folair and Balogun didn't matter. Belgium walks in there and wins, so they will face Spain in the quarterfinal on Friday. Over to tennis. Canadian Félix Auger-Aliassime on Tuesday morning. We got to watch him at Wimbledon on the grass court as he faces number 7, Novak Djokovic, in the quarterfinal. See what goes down there as well. To baseball, where the Blue Jays just can't seem to get the bat on the ball. They can't seem to score runs. They opened up a new series on the West Coast, this time in San Francisco. A lot of the same. After that series loss to the Mariners on the weekend, they fall 10-1 to the San Francisco Giants. It resumes Tuesday. Sports at 15 and 45 past every hour, anytime. Sportsnet.ca.
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28: 11:30 news time, 5:48. Good morning, I'm Maria Vinca. What is taking the construction of the Carnegie housing project so long? That is the question posed by advocates on the downtown east side as residents deal with difficult conditions at local SROs.
9: Phoenix Winter knows all too well the struggles faced by many in the community, having survived her time living on the streets in the downtown east side. Now a volunteer with the Carnegie housing project, she says having a safe roof over one's head is essential in taking back control of your life.
21: I just was looking so forward to having my own little kitchen where I could eat food I actually wanted to eat instead of just being whatever was given and having to be grateful for the scraps. So it makes a huge difference.
22: A lot of people are one injury away from being down here, I think is what a lot of people don't understand, right?
9: A skilled tradesperson, Ryan Donnelly, fell on hard times following a back injury and is now one of the remaining tenants at the Lugot SRO on Granville, where he says he has lost countless friends and watched countless others struggle due to drugs and unsanitary conditions. Kurt Black, City News, Vancouver.
28: Mark Carney is in Turkey today for the two-day annual NATO summit. The prime minister is expected to hold bilateral talks with the presidents of Turkey and Ukraine and has a meeting with officials from South Korea, Germany, and Norway. NATO Secretary General Mark Rutte says that the alliance is getting stronger as countries make progress on increasing defense spending.
23: And here we are now, 1 year later in Ankara, already delivering results. Throughout the day, allies and industry from both sides of the Atlantic will reveal new major projects and sign contracts worth billions, literally billions of dollars.
28: Ahead of his trip, Carney named a German and Norwegian consortium as the preferred bidder for a fleet of submarines for the Royal Canadian Navy. Coming up in just over a minute, another check of your traffic and weather together on the ones. Stay with us.
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0: 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I feel that this is one of the best times to commute. It's not too busy. Hopefully not any problems at the road, Leah.
14: You're right, Maria. This is a good time to commute. Very light volume out there. I don't have any stalls or crashes to pass along. Unfortunately, we did receive a call on Highway 1 if you are headed westbound, and it's just east of 200th. Two coyotes, unfortunately, struck on Highway 1 there in the center lane. So just be aware of that. I have contacted roads to let them know, so just be aware of that. But if you're headed towards the Massey Tunnel, you're looking good right now at a delta through the Tube and into Richmond. The Alex Fraser Bridge, just a little bit of volume on the 91 merging on from 72nd. That's pretty much it. The other feeder routes, everything looks good. Queensborough Bridge heading into New West looks fine on the 91A. We did have some construction on Stewartson eastbound between 5th and 6th, and it looks like they're again today, so be aware of that. I believe it's in the right lane. If you do have an update, please give me a call at star 1130, pound 1130. If you're headed towards Estalowa Awesome Bridge, you look fine. Just a little volume approaching 128. That's it on King George Boulevard. And Highway 1 through the Burnaby Lake stretch, we're looking really good. Ironworkers, Lionsgate Bridge, minimal volume, and the Richmond Bridges as well. But starting shortly at about 6 this morning on the Maryhill Bypass, that right lane will be blocked in both directions between Pitt River and Coast Meridian. And this will be from 6 a.m. to 2 p.m. And they'll be doing this every day, by the way, until August 28th. We also have, starting at 7 a.m., more construction on the bypass there between United and Shaughnessy. And yes, it's game day, so expect some closures around BC Place, but they're not in effect just yet. We'll get to that a little later. 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
1: For today, temperatures getting up to 22 degrees with mostly sunny conditions to start. Then the cloud cover starts to build as we go into the afternoon and into the evening as well, with a low of 15 for tonight. Then for tomorrow, it's sun and cloud and 21, so still staying very comfortable. And then we're down to 13 on Wednesday night. For Thursday, it's mostly cloudy. There will be some sunshine, but it's just not as bright on Thursday with a high of 21 as well. For Friday, sun and cloud and 21. And then for Saturday, you guessed it, also sun and cloud and highs up to 20. Your high for today is 22.
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0: Thank you so much, Leah. More local news wherever you are, whenever you need it. Evenings, overnights, weekends, daytime. 1130 News Radio is your number one choice for local information 24/7. Good morning. It's 5:54. I'm Maria Vinca. Stateside, the man accused of murdering conservative influencer Charlie Kirk is due back in a Utah courtroom today for the second day of his preliminary hearing. Prosecutors are laying out evidence and testimony in the case to convince the judge that there is enough evidence to take the case to trial.
15: Day two of the preliminary hearing is expected to bring more testimony from law enforcement who responded to and investigated the shooting of Charlie Kirk. Security here at the courthouse is extremely tight. Sharpshooters and tactical teams are on rooftops. Tyler Robinson is moved to and from court in an armored motorcade. On day one of the hearing, a Utah Valley University police officer testified about hearing the shot and seeing people running away. And graphic videos of Charlie Kirk's murder were shown to the judge. Erica Kirk left the courtroom clutching prayer beads. Alex Stone, ABC News, Provo, Utah.
0: Last week's heat dome sent dozens of people to hospital in southern Ontario.
16: According to public health officials, Toronto Hospital saw 39 heat-related emergency room visits during last week's five-day heat alert. The busiest day was July 2nd, when 15 people went to the ER as temperatures hit 36 degrees and the humidex reached 48. Toronto Public Health says those numbers don't capture the full impact of extreme heat, including worsening heart and breathing conditions. Officials say comparisons to last June's heat wave are limited because this warning lasted longer, weather alert systems changed, and more cooling measures were available this year. David Augustine, The Canadian Press, Toronto.
28: Cubans are dealing with another nationwide blackout. It's not yet clear what caused the outage, but the country's grid operator confirmed an investigation's now underway. The island nation has been grappling with an energy crisis for months. Earlier this year, U.S. sanctions forced Cuba's top oil suppliers to cut off shipments. Now, the country's president has accused the Trump White House of trying to spark, quote, a social explosion through acidification. 11:30 news time. It is now 5:56. We have your business news up next.
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28: Now it's time for the Market Minute. Here's Mike Apple.
5: We did.
17: Interesting development on the trade file, despite the tariffs and uncertainty tacked on by the United States on Canadian exports.
18: We'll have a look at
17: for
18: this
17: certain sectors
18: project
17: of the economy. All of a sudden, Canadian exports are in big demand globally, and our trade surplus with the rest of the world hit the highest level
18: Leo
17: in
18: Murray
17: 4 years.
18: Leo Murray says he has more.
5: We did.
17: Interesting development on the trade file, despite the tariffs and uncertainty tacked on by the United States on Canadian exports.
18: We'll have a look at
17: for
18: this
17: certain sectors of the economy. All of a sudden, Canadian exports
18: are in big
17: Scotia demand globally, and our trade
18: and
17: surplus with the rest of the world hit the highest level
18: Leo
17: in
18: Murray
17: 4
18: says
17: years
18: he has more than 3,000
17: on aluminum and mineral
18: daily visitors
17: exports.
18: To check
17: the trade
18: out the
17: surplus
18: installation.
17: At $4.2
18: neighbors,
17: billion
18: though, say they aren't bothered by the added traffic
17: May.
18: On the
17: that was
18: street.
17: Up from $3.4 billion in April, according
5: no,
17: to StatsCan. Third consecutive trade surplus.
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28: Top stories coming up momentarily. Now, it's something to keep in mind if you're looking at buying a new vehicle. Unifor National President Lana Payne says the union is making employment security a top priority as contract talks with Ford Motor Company head towards a bargaining deadline later this week. Now, the union, which represents Canadian auto workers, including roughly 5,000 workers at Ford, has been at the bargaining table with the automaker since June 23rd as deals with the Detroit 3 are set to expire this fall.
26: This is why our union is focused on negotiating a fair 3-year collective agreement aimed at giving our members employment security, including at Oakville, where most endured nearly 2 years of layoff.
28: Payne says any deal reached would set the pattern for contract talks with General Motors and Stellantis in Canada. Now, trade tensions has some Canadian manufacturers looking at moving production south of the border or delay capital investments. Anamika Gandia with the KPMG Canada says manufacturers have shown resilience over the last year, but that it has its limits.
27: Our survey clearly shows that, you know, while companies have been making short-term decisions to adapt to tariffs and trade uncertainty, they're now moving towards making longer-term investment decisions.
28: Now, the survey found that 42% of Canadian manufacturers say that they have or are considering moving production into the U.S.
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0: Good morning. Thank you so much for joining us. It is Tuesday, July 7th. I'm Sonia Aslam.
28: And I'm Maria Vinka. We have 15 degrees and mainly clear skies here in Vancouver. Here's what's happening right now.
3: And what do we have now? We have nothing.
5: An MLA from south of the Fraser is blasting the provincial government following the latest update on twinning the Massey Tunnel.
0: Picket lines are up at three healthcare sites right now as BC nurses begin job action this morning.
28: Just hours away from a provincial update on the Tumbler Ridge mass shooting and possible legal options.
6: If you're trying to catch a ferry to the Sunshine Coast, be warned. BC Ferries has switched one of their routes to reservation only due to a ramp issue.
7: Lots more coming up from the World Cup today as the round of 16 finishes off. The Mariners are back in action against Miami, and a big announcement from the Raptors, sports at 15.
11: Canadian trade diversification paying off in the monthly stats, showing the trade surplus at the highest level in 4 years for the month of May. The Canadian dollar down, NASDAQ futures tumbling. The Dow's going for another record, business at 26.
28: It's 6:01.
0: 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Here is Kyle Balzer.
1: Well, good morning, Sonia and Maria. Good morning to you, Metro Vancouver commuters. We've got a stalled vehicle off the west end of the Portman Bridge. The good news is it's on the left shoulder. It's only partially blocking the HOV lane. Definitely a visual distraction as you drive through the Cape Horn right now. There is a slight delay from the west end to about the low heat highway overpass, and then you're clear sailing through the Burnaby Lake stretch from there. No word of any crews are on scene, but regardless, please pass with caution. And now with more from the 1130 Rogers Xfinity Internet Traffic Center, here's Leah Halaya.
0: Thanks, Cal, for that report from the Super Save Disposal Traffic Patrol. And we also had reports, unfortunately, of two coyotes that were struck on Highway 1 westbound just east of 200th in the center lane. I'm not sure if anybody's been there. If you do have an update, star 1130, pound 1130, let me know. Other than that, if you're headed towards the Massey Tunnel, we're looking great at a Delta northbound through the Tubin into Richmond. The Alex Fraser Bridge just has a little bit of volume on the 91 emerging on from 72nd. That's it at this time. The other feeder routes look fabulous. If you're headed towards Queensboro Bridge, no delays into New West. The Stalawasim, though, you are halfway in between 128th and 132nd. Once you get past 128, you look great. Ironworkers, I'm not seeing any problems in either direction. Same deal for the Lionsgate Bridge and the Richmond Bridges. But of course, as you're cruising around, if you do spot a problem out there, give me a call at star 1130 or pound 1130. 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And now from the Penfolds Roofing and Solar Weather Center, we're going to check in now with our meteorologist, Carl Lamb.
1: For today, there's a good amount of sunshine across Metro Vancouver, a southeasterly wind around 20 to 30 kilometers per hour, and then we'll have a high of 22 degrees, but then the cloud starts to build for the afternoon, and then into the evening, it gets rather cloudy with a low of 15 degrees for tonight. Your high for today is 22.
0: Thanks, Carl. Currently at the airport, Sonia and Maria, it's 14 degrees.
28: Thank you so much, Leah. 11:30 news time. It is now 6:04.
0: Well, critics are continuing to blast the provincial government following the latest update on twinning the Massey Tunnel. The government now admits the price tag has doubled and the timeline for completion has been pushed back yet again.
28: 11:30 Zine Rex Seidler is hearing from BC Conservative MLA Ian Payton, who calls the whole situation laughable.
5: His take? It's rather succinct.
12: I'm getting so tired of the NDP giving us the same blah, blah, blah.
5: The Delta South MLA says he's been watching this play out for years and the situation just keeps getting worse with every update.
12: We don't even have a company that's going to build this bridge. Like, they fired the consortium from Europe about 3 weeks ago, and now they get up and tell us it's going to be built for $8.5 billion and be completed in 2031, but we don't have an environmental assessment for the project, and we don't know who the heck the contractor is going to be to even build the project.
5: Like many before him, Payton says if the NDP had just gone ahead with replacing the Massey with a bridge as the previous Liberal government had planned, we'd be using it and not talking about a new crossing between Delta and Richmond. Still, I'm Dean Rexy.
10: 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Developing story.
0: Well, picket lines are up at three different healthcare facilities right now as members of the BC Nurses Union take job action and voted to go on strike back in May.
28: The three locations are VGH, the Jim Pattison Outpatient Care and Surgery Center, and Surrey Memorial. Keep in mind, nurses are considered an essential service, so people will continue to get care. Nurses rejected a tentative agreement a couple of months ago.
2: The BC government says it is considering legal action related to February's mass shooting in Tumbler Ridge. Attorney General Nikki Sharma is expected to tell us more about this during a news conference later this morning.
28: Back in May, Public Safety Minister Nina Krieger said the police investigation into the shooting was in its final stages and a coroner's inquest has been called. Now, the shooting left nine dead, including 18-year-old Jesse Van Rootseler, whose use of ChatGPT before the shooting is now the subject of multiple lawsuits against the chatbot's creator, OpenAI, and the company's founder, Sam Altman.
2: It is 6:06. Well, it is the last time you're going to hear this before a FIFA World Cup game at BC Place. That's right. Today's matchup between Colombia and Switzerland is the last one of Vancouver's seven games. Kickoff is

0: Our David Natalini reports that's not sitting well with a local mayor.
1: The incident has prompted Gibson's mayor, Silas White, to renew a call for the province to take action.
2: I am calling upon the provincial government again step in. This includes the BC Ferry Authority, for whom the provincial government largely appoints, to step in for the public interest, the community interest.
1: The upper loading ramp is now facing up to 10 days of repairs, according to an email from BC Ferries. They go on to say this is a complex piece of terminal infrastructure, and they're working as quickly as they can to repair it. White says residents are extremely confused about what's happening at BC Ferries, adding their communication also needs to change. I'm David Natalini.
3: A pedestrian's recovering after being hit by a transit bus yesterday. It happened along Southwest Marine Drive near Cambie around 5 p.m. Photos from the scene show damages to the bus's windshield.
0: And it could still be a little smoky in the Fraser Valley this morning. It's all because of the out-of-control wildfire north of Boston Bar in the canyon. The Brunswick Creek fire is still about 12 square kilometers, but the wind has been blowing south into the valley. Environment and Climate Change Canada says a yellow advisory means those who are older, pregnant, or have certain health conditions should stay inside.
3: Meantime, a wildfire on the outskirts of Kamloops isn't expected to grow today. Crews with the Kamloops Fire Department and BC Wildfire Service hit it hard yesterday, soon after it was spotted. It's about 20 hectares in size.
0: Of course, we'll be monitoring both of these throughout the day, Maria.
3: Yes.
0: Your 11:30 ferry report is next.
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6: Well, Sonia, Tawasin to Swords Bay, the next sailing here is at 7, and it's sitting at 79% full. And Tawasin to Dew Point, 7:45 is the next sailing here. It's 81% full. And Horseshoe Bay to Departure Bay, there's some space on the 8:35 this morning. But you can always find your latest ferry update anytime at vancouver.citynews.ca/traffic.
3: Thank you so much, Leah. 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
0: 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Here is once again Kyle Balser.
12: Thank you, Sonia. And yes, do watch out for a stalled vehicle off the west end of the Portman Bridge. This is on the left shoulder, partially blocking the HOV lane. No crews on scene still. Traffic is slowing down as early now as the midspan on the bridge. You're going to stay slow to the low heat highway overpass. And then from there, you'll enter stop and go mode for the rest of Coquitlam. You get a break around Gillardy. And then once again through the Burnaby Lake stretch, you will stay slow from about the middle of it all the way to the Sprott Street overpass. And now with more from the 11:30 Rogers Xfinity Internet Traffic Center, here's Leah Halayev.
6: Thanks, Kyle, for that report from the Super Safe Disposal Traffic Patrol. And thanks for the phone calls. Unfortunately, we still have those two struck coyotes on Highway 1 westbound. One is under the overpass of 200th in the center lane, and the other one is in between 200th and 192nd in the center lane. I have notified some people to hopefully take care of the situation, but sad out there. Just drive with caution if you are traveling on Highway 1 through that stretch. Now, if you're headed towards the Massey Tunnel northbound, we're looking good at a delta. No delays into Richmond. The Alex Fraser Bridge has picked up more volume. You're backing up northbound just south of 72nd to

0: the south end of the bridge deck, and I'm wondering if we have a problem at the south end, because all of a sudden then it opens up. If you are on that Alex Fraser Bridge, what's going on? Is it just merging traffic? Star 1130, pound 1130, give me a call. If you're headed towards the Queensboro Bridge, you look fine heading into New West. Westbound on Stewartson is a little slow from around 20th Street. So we also have that construction on Stewartson eastbound between 6th and 5th yesterday, and I believe it's still there today. If it is, please confirm and give me a call. The Stalawasem, you are backed up halfway from 128 to 132nd. Once you get past 120, you look good. Ironworkers, Lionsgate Bridge, Richmond Bridge is not seeing any problems out there. Traffic is brought to you by Urban Auctions Langley. 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And now from the Penfolds Roofing and Solar Weather Center, we're going to check in with our meteorologist, Carl M.
1: This is going to be a pretty consistent stretch for us across Metro Vancouver. So for today, we start with sunshine and a southeasterly wind around 20 to 30 kilometers per hour. Temperatures getting up to 22, and then the cloud starts to thicken up for the afternoon and into the evening. Tonight's low is down to 15. Then for tomorrow, it's sun and cloud. Temperatures up to 21 for Wednesday, and then down to 13 degrees on Wednesday night. Your high for today is 22.
0: Thanks, Carl. Currently at the airport, it's 14 degrees.
2: Thank you so much, Leah and Carl. Well, Argentina and Egypt will hit the pitch in less than 3 hours at the FIFA World Cup. Sports and your top headlines are straight ahead. It is 6:13.
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2: 15 degrees and partly cloudy in Vancouver. Good morning. Thank you so much for joining us. I'm Sonia Aslam, and here's what's happening right now. One MLA is slamming the province after Victoria confirmed the cost to twin the Massey Tunnel was way up as questions mount around the project, which is up to $8.5 billion. Members of the BC Nurses Union are officially on strike. Picket lines are up at 3 healthcare facilities. Patient care will continue, though, because they are an essential service. And coming up after sports, growing concerns about a housing project in Vancouver. It's 6:15. That means it's time for sports from Sportsnet 650, the home of the Canucks. Here is Rajesh Dave.
8: At the World Cup, so much controversy surrounding the U.S. team. They were humbled by Belgium in Seattle for a round of 16 exit. 2 first-half goals and then an early second-half gaffe by American keeper Matt Fries led enabled Belgium to put up an emphatic 4-1 victory. The 3 co-hosts now all out in the round of 16 by a combined 10-1 score. So it'll be Belgium versus Spain in the quarters. That's because the Spaniards knocked off Cristiano Ronaldo in Portugal 1-0, the international swan song for CR7. Well, the round of 16 finishes up today. It's Argentina, Egypt later this morning. Then in the afternoon, the final game on Canadian soil right here in Vancouver, Switzerland up against Colombia. The Raptors with a milestone announcement this morning. Kyle Lowry will officially be retiring as a Raptor on the 7th, just like his number 7, which will probably never be worn again in Toronto.
9: I'm retiring as a Toronto Raptor. 20 years and one day. 7 forever. I love y'all.
8: Ex-Raptor DeMar DeRozan also hitting the market after the Kings reportedly waived him yesterday. Well, the good news if you're the Blue Jays, you finally scored. Kazuma Okamoto with the home run against the Giants, their first since Friday. Still, they got hammered 10-1 by San Fran. They'll try again today while the Mariners take on Miami. It's also a big day at Wimbledon. Men's third seed Canadian Felix Auger-Aliassime facing 7-time champ Novak Djokovic. They've only faced off against each other twice, both with a win each. Sports at 15 and 45, past every hour, anytime at sportsnet.ca.
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2: 6:18 now. Good morning. Thank you so much for joining us. There's a renewed call for answers on what is taking the Carnegie Housing Project so long to be built in Vancouver. Our Kurt Black is speaking with SRO resident Ryan Donnelly, who says he's seen countless friends struggle with unsanitary conditions at local SROs.
11: With many of the aging SROs in the process of being shuttered, Donnelly says the need for safe, clean housing has never been greater.
12: It can save lives. It will save lives. So I don't understand why they're not building it.
11: The city of Vancouver has confirmed to City News that they did receive a development application in September of last year, directing us to the applicant for further details. However, the applicant, in this case the province, was unable to provide a timeline for the project, but a spokesperson did stress that they remain committed to the project and are continuing to work with partners to advance planning and design work.
12: Like everybody down here is someone's, like you said it, like someone's mother, someone's son, someone's aunt, uncle. And people are dying down here. Like, I don't get it. Like, I don't see why you guys aren't doing something down here. Like, get it done, please.
11: Kurt Black, City News, Vancouver.
2: New research from KPMG Canada shows 42% of Canadian manufacturers say they have or are considering moving production to the U.S. And Amika Gadia with the firm says the issues go beyond the current trade situation.
13: Some of the key factors that, that companies have cited are more certainty around interprovincial trade barriers. You know, they need more tariff certainty. They want to see lower corporate taxes. They want better access to capital and cheaper energy.
2: Now, the survey also found that 57% of manufacturing firms have paused, reduced, or canceled capital investment projects. Coming up in less than 60 seconds, traffic and weather together on the ones. It is 6:20.
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2: 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Here is Kyle Balzer.
20: Well, we could use an update on this stalled vehicle here, Sonia. It should be on the Highway 1 westbound after the Portman Bridge. This is on the left shoulder. Again, just off the west end. It's partially blocking the HOV lane. Delays begin as far as the east end of the bridge. You're going to stay slow from there all the way to the Lougheed Highway overpass. And then after that, it's a steady pace through the Burnaby Lake stretch between Gillardy and Sprott. But if you see anything, please give us a call. Hands-free, start or pound 1130, even if you don't see anything. And now with more from the 1130 Rogers Expedition. Kennedy Internet Traffic Center. Here's Leah Halaya.
0: Thanks for that report, Kyle, from the Super Safe Disposal Traffic Patrol. And thanks for the updates. Yes, the coyotes have been recovered. They were struck on Highway 1 westbound and the overpass of 200th and near 192. So they have been recovered. So good news there. Now, if you're headed towards the Massey Tunnel northbound, I'm not seeing any delays out of Delta. You look good through the tube and into Richmond. But the Alex Fraser Bridge is slow northbound from 64th to north of 72nd. And then you'll pick up pace from that point over the bridge. The feeder routes aren't looking too bad, but if you're debating between the Massey Tunnel and the Alex Fraser, head over to the Massey. Queensboro Bridge looks good into New West. Westbound on Stewartson is slow from around 6. We do have that. We did have construction there eastbound on Stewartson between 5th and 6th. I believe they're still there. If you can update me, please give me a call at star 1130 or pound 1130. Over at the Stalawasin Bridge, we are backed up halfway from 128 to 132nd. Once you get past 128, you pick up pace and then you'll slow down again right around Scott Road to the south end of the bridge. Check Ironworkers, Lionsgate Bridge, the Richmond Bridges are all looking pretty good. 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And now from the Penfolds Roofing and Solar Weather Center, we're going to check in with our meteorologist, Carl M.
1: For today, it is going to be a nice start, but it just doesn't finish that way. So we'll have sunshine and a breezy southeasterly wind around 20 to 30 kilometers per hour. 22 is the high and 15 is the low for tonight. Then for tomorrow, sun and cloud in 21. And then it gets a little cloudier for Thursday, also up to 21. Then for Friday, back into the mix of sun and cloud and still holding steady around 21 degrees. And then for Saturday, sun and cloud and 20. 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It's going to be a nice day out there, at least to start. If you have an early tee time, looks beautiful, except for that breeze out of the southeast around 20 to 30 kilometers per hour that may impact your game on the links today. But temperatures will be quite comfortable, maxing out into the low 20s. 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
2: Thanks, you too. Coming up at the bottom of the hour, one south of the Fraser MLA is calling out the province for the high cost of the Massey Tunnel replacement project. It's up to $8.5 billion, more than double the original cost. Once construction is done, it is set to open to the public in 2030. So we'll have details on that story and all of our other top stories coming up at 6:30. Prime Minister Mark Carney is in Turkey today, where he's set for a stream of meetings with heads of allied nations.
18: Carney is expected to hold talks with Ukrainian President Vladimir Zelensky and with the leaders of South Korea, Germany, and Norway. That comes on the heels of a major unveiling in Halifax. The German-based submaker TKMS will be the preferred bidder for a fleet of new submarines for the Navy, not South Korea's Hanwha. Countries are expected to announce tens of billions of dollars in military spending around the margins of the summit. NATO Secretary General Mark Rutte says the alliance is angling now to purchase a fleet of Saab Global I jets that are largely manufactured in Canada. Kyle Duggan, The Canadian Press, Ankara.
2: The second day of a preliminary hearing for the man accused of killing conservative influencer Charlie Kirk is set to begin this morning in a courtroom in Provo, Utah. Prosecutors are trying to convince the judge there is enough evidence to take the case to trial.
21: Tyler Robinson appeared to focus his attention on other things in the courtroom instead of watching videos of Charlie Kirk being shot. Robinson's family sitting in the courtroom two rows behind Kirk's widow, Erica, and Kirk's parents, along with other family members. The Kirk family left the courtroom when the videos of the murder were shown to the judge. Day one of the preliminary hearing was made up mostly of law enforcement talking about responding to and investigating Kirk's killing. More testimony from police is expected today. Alex Stone, ABC News, Provo, Utah.
2: And Google is defending a YouTube video that falsely claims a survivor from a Hanukkah massacre in Sydney was a crisis actor bloodied with makeup. A company official has testified at a government inquiry into the spread of anti-Semitism in the country that the decision to allow the video to stay online had been reviewed at, quote, quite senior levels. The video shows four men suggesting one of the victim's injuries appeared to be, quote, very crisis actorish, while mentioning makeup and describing him as an intelligence asset. The attack saw 15 people killed, dozens more hurt when two men opened fire at Bondi Beach last December. Your business is next.
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2: Time for the Market Minute. Here is Mike Eppel.
5: Ongoing trade disruptions caused by American tariffs are having some interesting fallouts in the trade statistics. We've got Canada's trade surplus at its highest level in 4 years, rising to $4.3 billion for the month of April. That was led primarily by the export of aluminum products, not to the United States, where they're slapped with big tariffs, but to overseas countries, including the Netherlands and Greece. To the downside, gold numbers drop because of the volatility in the precious metal. On the U.S. side, the Americans are looking at the biggest trade deficit on record with some countries, including Mexico, a total of $77 billion. The price for oil this morning is elevated on reports that a liquefied natural gas tanker was hit by a projectile as it was exiting the Strait of Hormuz near Iran. No one's claiming responsibility. The price for oil this morning up 84 cents at $69.39. Gold is steady at $41.72. The Canadian dollar down a tenth of a cent at $70.33. Looks like it's going to be a record-breaking day, at least for one of the benchmarks on Wall Street. The Dow futures right now up 211 points. Closed above 53,000 for the first time yesterday. NASDAQ futures down 305, a slump of 1%. And that's following or led by the memory chip stocks, which are down this morning on average 5%, including shares of Micron and SanDisk, after Samsung out of South Korea reported stellar earnings with a record profit of $58 billion in the latest quarter. And yet, in all that, stock dropped 8% in South Korean trade earlier today. At the Business Center, I'm Mike Eppel.
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29: Good morning. Thank you so much for joining us. It is Tuesday, July 7th. I'm Maria Vinca.
2: Alongside Sonia Aslam, it is 17 degrees and clear in Vancouver. And here's what's happening right now.
29: Job action for BC nurses is underway. We'll tell you where picket lines are up.
30: When will it end? Heck, when will it start? That's what a BC Conservative MLA is asking after the latest update on the twinning of the Massey Tunnel.
2: We're expecting to hear from the province on an update on the Tumble Ridge mass shooting and potential legal actions.
31: A mayor on the Sunshine Coast is calling on the province yet again to take action as BC Ferries deals with more mechanical issues.
8: Two more games left in the World Cup's round of 16 today. Big announcement from the Toronto Raptors and the latest from the ballpark, Sports at 45.
5: Wall Street setting a record for the Dow Jones right out of the starting blocks this morning. NASDAQ down in reaction to slumping memory chip stocks. And Canada's trade balance surplus with the rest of the world rises to a four-year high in May. Business at 56.
2: 6:31.
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20: Good morning, Maria and Sonia. Good morning to you, Metro Vancouver commuters. We're still dealing with this stalled vehicle along Highway 1 westbound off the west end of the Portman Bridge. It's on the left shoulder, partially blocking that HOV lane, so a heads up if you're in that lane right now over the bridge deck. Traffic is slow from Midspan to the Low Heat Highway overpass. You're going to maintain that pace through the rest of Coquitlam and the Burnaby Lake stretch as well, and then you are clear sailing all the way to the Ironworkers once you hit the Douglas Road overpass. And now with more from the 1130 Rogers Xfinity Internet Traffic Center, here's Leah Halayev.
0: Well, I don't have any... Well, thanks, Kyle, by the way, for that report from the Super Safe Disposal Traffic Patrol, but I don't have any other problems out there. If you did spot something, star 1130, pound 1130, give me a call. If you're headed towards the Massey Tunnel, we're looking great out of Delta northbound through the Tube and into Richmond. Southbound has just a little volume entering into the tunnel. Over at the Alex Fraser Bridge northbound, you're backed up south of 64th all the way to the south end of the bridge deck, and I believe it's just volume. If it's not, please do give me a call, star 1130, pound 1130. The Queensboro Bridge has some volume northbound just from the south end heading into New West, westbound on Stewartson's between 6th and 5th Avenue. The Stalowassum is halfway from 128 to 132nd heading northbound on King George. And even once you get past the intersection now, you're going to pretty much slow down all the way to the south end of the bridge deck. If you're headed off the North Shore for the Lionsgate Bridge and for the Ironworkers, not seeing any delays there. If you're headed towards the Richmond Bridges, you're in good shape there as well. But of course, if you spot anything else, star 1130, pound 1130, give me a call. 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And now from the Penfolds Roofing and Solar Weather Center, let's check in with our meteorologist, Carl Lamb.
1: Temperatures today getting up to 22 degrees for the high. It is going to be a mainly sunny start to the day. It's just not going to finish that way because the cloud starts to build for the afternoon. And then tonight, it does get rather cloudy with a low of 15 degrees. And then we are in for a very calm and quiet stretch really throughout the rest of this week. Your high for today is 22.
0: Thanks, Carl. Currently at the airport, ladies, we are sitting at 14 degrees.
2: Thanks, you too. It is 6:33.
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29: Members of the BC Nurses Union are picketing this morning as they wait for a new contract. The union claims nurses are being intimidated by the employer, so they're expanding job action.
2: They are outside Vancouver General Hospital right now and will be at the Jim Pattison Outpatient Care and Surgery Center and Surrey Memorial on Thursday. Now, the union is calling on the province to intervene. Most recently, nurses shot down a tentative deal that was reached after agreeing to strike back in May.
29: The MLA for Delta South is the latest critic to weigh in on the doubling of the price tag for twinning the Massey Tunnel. And not surprisingly, Ian Payton isn't happy.
2: Our Dean Rex Seeler says, according to Payton, it is, quote, the same blah, blah, blah over and over.
30: He does have a way with words, though, doesn't he? Payton's frustration is understandable.
3: This has been horrendous for the people of South Surrey, White Rock, North Delta, South Delta, South Langley that have to use this tunnel every day.
30: He says the doubling of the project, more than $8 billion, and the pushback of the opening to 2031 is laughable. Payton is still questioning why we're twinning the tunnel in the first place.
3: You know, if we'd have gone ahead with the bridge way back in 2013 when it was first announced, like I said before, I'm repeating myself, but we'd be driving over a new bridge 3 years ago.
30: But that hasn't happened as the NDP canceled the bridge soon after the New Democrats ousted the BC Liberals as provincial government in 2017. I'm Dean Reich Seeler.
29: The BC government says it's exploring legal options after the mass shooting where eight people were killed in Tumbler Ridge.
6: BC Attorney General Nikki Sharma is expected to speak today about options following a deadly shooting in Tumbler Ridge 5 months ago. The attack left nine people dead, including 18-year-old Jesse Van Rootselaar, whose use of ChatGPT before the shooting is now at the center of multiple lawsuits against OpenAI and Sam Altman. One lawsuit was filed in BC Supreme Court by the guardians of 12-year-old Maya Gabala, who survived being shot in the head. A coroner's inquest has been called, and Ottawa has pledged $200 million for a new high school and healthcare upgrades. David Augustine, The Canadian Press.
2: It is 6:36 now. Fans will jam into BC Place today for the final time during the FIFA World Cup. Today's match between Switzerland and Colombia is the last of the seven games that were played here. Fans, especially the Swiss ones, are hoping for a big win.
9: It'll be a hard game against Colombia, but I hope we win.
10: The expectation is just like we want to win. That's it. No period. I mean, that's going to be tough.
11: It will be a close game. The Colombians are really good.
2: The game is at 1 p.m. start, but you can expect it to start getting really busy well before then in downtown Vancouver and near the FIFA Fan Festival at the Peony.
29: When it comes to last night's FIFA World Cup action, Team USA is out after a day or two of controversy.
12: All three host nation teams have been eliminated, including the U.S. by Belgium, after that controversial call involving President Trump, the red card, and FIFA's president reversing the decision involving U.S. striker Folarin Balogun. Barstool Sports founder Dave Portnoy weighs in.
13: If we're going to create international incidents, we got to stop having goalies who don't know what they're doing and the defense getting thrown around like Christmas trees.
12: I'm Jamie Pulfer.
2: Locally, once again, BC Ferry says a loading ramp at their Langdale terminal is expected to be out of order for over a week. 1130's David Natalini is speaking with a local mayor who's calling these issues unacceptable.
31: Gibson's mayor Silas White says communication with BC Ferries has been challenging, saying residents are left confused and frustrated by the issue.
14: Especially on the Sundays when they're at their busiest, it seems to feel like they have less staff working on communications on those days in the summer, and it should be the opposite.
31: BC Ferries calls the upper loading ramp a complex piece of terminal infrastructure, and it's estimated to take up to 10 days to repair. Since sailings will now run at reduced capacity, the company says there will be no standby travel between Horseshoe Bay and Langdale. White says the situation is proving more urgent and is calling on the province to take responsibility for the level of service to the Sunshine Coast. I'm David Natalini.
29: A person had to be sent to hospital after being struck by a transit bus in Vancouver on Monday. It happened around 5 p.m. The VPD was called out to Southwest Marine Drive at Cambie Street. First responders found the victim, who was rushed to hospital with non-life-threatening injuries. Photos from the scene show a portion of the bus's windshield smashed in. There's no word yet on who's to blame.
2: And crews with the Kamloops Fire and the BC Wildfire Service have managed to contain a fast-moving wildfire on the outskirts of the community. The fire was first spotted yesterday and quickly grew to 20 hectares, but the fire is now being held. Crews were there overnight to ensure it did not flare up.
29: Meantime, the wildfire north of Boston Bar continues to burn out of control. The Brunswick Creek wildfire is about 12 square kilometers and has forced the evacuation of about 100 homes.
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0: Well, not much of a wait time right now, Sonia. If you want to head down to the States, Peace Arch, Pack Highway, and Sumas are only reporting 5 minutes. Aldergrove has not opened up just yet. And even back into Canada, 5 minutes for the three crossings. But you can always find your latest border wait time anytime at vancouver.citynews.ca/border.
29: Thank you so much, Leah. We have your traffic and weather up next. 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
29: 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Super Safe Disposal Traffic Patrol. Where are you starting, Kyle?
1: I'm on the Portman Bridge here, Maria, where I have good news and bad news. We are clear of that stalled vehicle westbound off the west end of the Portman, but now we've got a crash on the bridge. This is westbound at midspan, blocking the left Coquitlam exit lane. No crews are on scene just yet. The exit lanes, though, you are jammed from before 152nd Street, spilling back there from Guilford Drive if you're heading northbound to the Highway 1 exit. The through lanes are slow across the bridge deck, of course, with the visual distraction. And any updates, you can call us hands-free, star or pound 1130. And now with more from the 1130 Rogers Xfinity Internet Traffic Center, here's Leah Halayev.
0: Thanks, Kyle, for that report from the Super Safe Disposal Traffic Patrol. Now, if you're headed towards the Massey Tunnel, northbound, you look great out of Delta. Southbound, starting to see that typical volume backup in between Steveston and the Mylor Golf Course. The Alex Fraser northbound jam from 64th to north of 72nd. 72nd, the heaviest feeder route right now. And then you're going to find some slow pockets on the bridge deck approaching Cliveden. Queensborough Bridge is a little volume northbound from the south end, westbound on Stewartson's in between 6th and 5th Avenue. Over at the Stalawasan Bridge, you're backed up halfway from 128 to 132nd, but it is solid all the way through the intersection to the south end of the bridge deck. Ironworkers, Lionsgate Bridge look great. The Richmond Bridges are not looking too bad, just a little volume on the 99 emerging on from 91 heading towards the Oak Street Bridge, but it's not solid or all the way towards the bridge deck. But of course, if you do spot a problem out there, give me a call at star 1130 or pound 1130. 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And now from the Penfolds Roofing and Solar Weather Center, we're going to check in with our meteorologist, Carl M.
1: We'll have a good amount of sunshine to start the day, but then as we go into the afternoon, that's when the cloud starts to filter in, and we'll have a southeasterly wind around 20 to 30 kilometers per hour. So 22 is high for today, and we're down to an overnight low of 15 degrees. And then for tomorrow, it is sun and cloud. Temperatures check down to 21 on Wednesday and down to 13 on Wednesday night. Your high for today is 22.
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29: We have 15 degrees and mainly clear skies here in Vancouver. Good morning. I'm Maria Vinca.
2: Alongside Sonia Aslam, and here's what's happening right now.
29: BC nurses are on the picket line at Vancouver General Hospital this morning as they wait for a new contract. They will be outside the Jim Pattison Outpatient Care and Surgery Center, as well as Surrey Memorial on Thursday.
2: Delta South BC Conservative MLA Ian Payton is not happy with the price tag of the George Massey Tunnel replacement project, calling the situation laughable. costs has ballooned to $8.5 billion.
29: And coming up after sports, advocates on the downtown east side demanding answers over a stalled housing project. It is now time for sports from Sportsnet 650, the home of the Canucks. Here's Rajesh Dave.
3: That's it for the Americans at the World Cup. Belgium with the 4-1 win yesterday to finish off the U.S. and advance to the quarters. They'll face Spain, who knocked out Portugal 1-0. A stoppage time winner for them. And Cristiano Ronaldo's final match for his country, he left in tears. Two games to finish off the round of 16 today. Argentina-Egypt first up this morning. Then the last game he is here in Canada. Switzerland-Colombia at BC Place. Well, it's officially happening. Kyle Lowry will retire as a Toronto Raptor. He dropped a post on his Instagram this morning.
5: Thank you, Toronto. Thank you, Canada. And as I always told y'all, it's officially happened. I'm retiring as a Toronto Raptor. 20 years and one day. Seven forever. I love y'all. Peace.
3: Of course, this happening on the 7th of July, the 7th month, as in the number 7, which most expect will not be worn ever again in Toronto. Another rough night for the Blue Jays. Dropped a 10-1 decision in San Francisco as the losing streak continues. They'll try and reset today. The Mariners back from an off day to open against Miami this afternoon. And one of the biggest matches of Canada's Felix Auger-Aliassime's career coming up today. Wimbledon quarterfinal against the All England men's GOAT Novak Djokovic. They each have a win against each other in the head-to-head. Sports at 15 and 45 past every hour. Time at sportsnet.ca.
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29: 11:30 news time, 6:48. Good morning. Thank you so much for joining us. I'm Maria Vinca. Advocates are demanding answers over a stalled downtown Eastside housing project. Our Kurt Black is hearing from Kabir Madan, a manager for the Carnegie Housing Project.
17: In July of 2024, then Housing Minister Ravi Kallon unveiled plans for a new supportive housing complex, one that would add 200 affordable units and health services to the downtown Eastside, adding to the 75 units promised in 2018. But 2 years after that expanded commitment, the proposed site on the corner of Gore and East Hastings remains vacant. And with over 3,000 Vancouver residents still living without a stable roof over their heads, advocates say the time is now for the province to live up to their promise.
20: They're evicting people on Granville Street. There are three SROs on Granville Street that are being evicted. So we're losing hundreds of units, but we can't even get 200 units up after 8 years of promises.
17: Kurt Black, City News, Vancouver.
29: Defense Minister David McGuinty says Prime Minister Mark Carney spoke with his South Korean counterpart today in Turkey ahead of that NATO summit. This comes after Carney announced a South Korean firm had lost out to a German one to supply the Royal Canadian Navy's next fleet of submarines.
21: Prime Minister just had a bump-in meeting with President Lee, and they had a very good exchange and very encouraging. You know, look, it's obviously when you have two bidders, one bidder is going to be chosen, the other will not, although that second bidder is in reserve right now, depending on the negotiations for the contract. There's a lot of cooperation possibilities here between Canada and Korea. We're going to continue building that relationship.
29: The NATO summit is expected to focus on a collective increase in defense budgeting and unity within the alliance amid an increasingly threatening world. Coming up in just over a minute, another check of your traffic and weather together on the ones, including the latest for those of you at the Portman Bridge. There is a crash going westbound. It's 6:50.
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2: 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Super Safe Disposal, Traffic Patrol. Any changes on that crash at the Portman Bridge, Kyle?
13: Yes, Maria, we can confirm that crews are on their way to this crash westbound on the Portman. It's blocking the left Coquitlam exit lane just before midspan, and it's causing delays on both sides of that median. The exit lanes are jammed, and Habibone westbound is crawling now from 160th, spilling back onto 152nd Street northbound from 104 Avenue out of Surrey. The through lanes are slow as you pass the crash over the bridge, and then you'll tap that brake pedal a bit more firmly as you make your way through the Cape Horn. And now with more from the 1130 Rogers Xfinity Internet Traffic Center, here's Leah Halayev.
0: Thanks, Kyle, for that report from the Super Safe Disposal Traffic Patrol over at the Massey Tunnel. Northbound, just a little volume entering the tunnel right now, not big backup or anything like that. Southbound, you are over halfway from Stevenson Highway to the Mylora Golf Course. And I'm looking for an update here on the Alex Fraser Bridge northbound, just past the Nordell overpass there. Do we have a crash at the south end here, because it's kind of backing up just for a little bit of stretch, then it opens up. So star 1130, pound 1130, give me a call. You are backed up halfway from 72nd to 64th to just north of 72nd, but like I said, you're going to slow down again right at that south end there. And then Nordell's backed up, not all the way from 84th, but halfway from that point. Queensboro Bridge is slow just before House heading into New West. Westbound on Stewartson's between 5th and 6th Avenue. The Stalawasin Bridge northbound, you are solid pretty much from just slightly south of 128th all the way past Scott Road to the south end of the bridge deck. If you're headed off the North Shore for the Ironworkers, you're looking pretty good. The Lionsgate Bridge, Richmond Bridge is just minimal volume out there this morning. But if you do spot a problem, please do give me a call at star 1130 or pound 1130 and let me know what you are seeing out there. 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And now from the Penfolds Roofing and Solar Weather Center, we're going to check in with our meteorologist, Carl M.
1: For today, temperatures getting up to 22 degrees with mostly sunny conditions to start. Then the cloud cover starts to build as we go into the afternoon and into the evening as well, with a low of 15 for tonight. Then for tomorrow, it's sun and cloud and 21, so still staying very comfortable. And then we're down to 13 on Wednesday night. For Thursday, it's mostly cloudy. There will be some sunshine, but it's just not as bright on Thursday with a high of 21 as well. For Friday, sun and cloud and 21. And then for Saturday, you guessed it, also sun and cloud and highs up to 20. Your high for today is 22.
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2: Thank you so much, Leah. We're Vancouver's number one for breaking news, traffic, and weather. This is 1130 News Radio. In southwestern Pakistan, 9 police officers have been killed in an attack by militants. Officials say it's the latest escalation of militant violence in the region, where insurgents have stepped up attacks on security forces. No group immediately claimed responsibility. Stateside, the man accused of killing conservative influencer Charlie Kirk is expected back in court today for day 2 of his preliminary hearing. Reporter Kenya Whitworth was there yesterday as testimonies began, with Kirk's parents and his widow Erica there listening.
14: It was an emotional day for the Kirk family, who left the courtroom during graphic testimony.
15: A lot of people were screaming, standing up, and starting to run in all different directions away from the center of the tent.
14: Prosecutors laying out their case in a mini trial to convince a judge there's enough evidence to try Robinson for gunning down the conservative activist at his event at Utah Valley University.
2: The court proceedings are expected to last about a week. Back in this country, communities in eastern Saskatchewan near the Manitoba border continue to clean up after the flooding last week's damaged properties. Now, the province's community safety minister visited affected areas over the weekend and saw people remove soaked carpets and couches from their basement. He says roughly 70% of homes east of Saskatoon
29: have had their basements flooded. An artificial intelligence creator actor is set to make her film debut in a comedy meant to show the state of AI movie magic. Reporter Hannah Batah has the latest on Tilly Norwood.
4: Norwood was first announced by the production company Particle 6 last year. The actors' union, SAG-AFTRA, said they do not consider her to be an actress. Now the studio that made her is producing a film starring Tilly. Titled Misaligned, a coming-of-age story about Tilly trying to become more human. Particle 6 says the film is being designed as a hybrid production with human directors, writers, and editors working alongside AI specialists.
29: Misaligned is set in what the producers call the Tillyverse, a surreal digital world located somewhere up in the clouds. We have your business news coming up next at 6:56.
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29: And now it's time for the Market Minute. Here's Mike Apple.
16: Well, it might be in a trade war right now with the United States, but the country's export numbers hit record highs for the month of May. Stats Canada saying the country's merchandise trade surplus hit $4.2 billion for the month of May, up from $3.4 billion in April. Highest level we've seen for that in about 4 years. And the fourth consecutive monthly increase in rising to an overall export record to $77 billion. That was led by a 16% boost for exports of metal ores and non-metallic minerals. And some aluminum shipments jumped by more than 50% to countries like the Netherlands and Greece. Total imports also fell for the month, leading to a wider trade surplus. The United States, meantime, is looking at some record trade deficit numbers, including that with Mexico. Still, this morning, the U.S. President Donald Trump is championing an announcement by Toyota, and it's going to be moving some production from Mexico to Texas for the Tacoma pickup truck, which will bring in billions of dollars. And Trump saying that this is all part and parcel of the effects of tariffs on the auto sector. The Canadian dollar right now is steady at 70.39. The TSX is up 132. Good start. The telecom sector showing some strength in the early trade. Also looking at a bounce for the energy stocks. Suncor is up 2% with the price for oil up 98 cents to 69.50. The Dow Jones on Wall Street is up 121. It's on pace for yet another record high. The NASDAQ seeing some selling pressure on tech stocks in the computer chip memory sector. NASDAQ down 200 points. At the Business Center, I'm Mike Apple.
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2: Good morning. Thank you so much for joining us. It is Tuesday, July 7th. I'm Sonia Aslam.
29: And I'm Maria Vinka. We have 15 degrees and mainly sunny here in Vancouver. Here's what's happening right now.
3: An MLA from Delta is weighing in on the latest provincial government update on the twinning of the Massey Tunnel.
5: This is unbelievable.
3: Ian Payton says it's the same old blah, blah, blah.
2: BC nurses are officially on strike right now. Picket lines are up at Vancouver General Hospital.
29: The province will have more to say this morning about possible legal options it has around the Tumbler Ridge mass shooting.
6: It's now game over for all the World Cup hosts as the U.S. joins Canada and Mexico in being knocked out. Spain terminates Portugal and countdown to the final match in this country.
9: So much more coming up from the World Cup today as the round of 16 finishes off with a couple more spots left in the quarters. And we've got a milestone announcement from the greatest Raptor of all time, Sports at 15.
16: Dow Jones hitting a record this morning. The TSX getting a lift from the telecom sector. Memory chip stocks forgetting about the high valuations. The NASDAQ down 200 points. Business at 26.
29: It is 7:01.
2: 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Here is Kyle Balzer.
13: Sonia, Maria, crews are now on scene to this crash westbound before midspan on the Portman Bridge. This is blocking the left Coquitlam exit lane, one of the cars involved is now gone, but one still remains. Traffic is crawling from before the 160 interchange, and the exit lanes are jammed from the first merge. No issues for the through lanes anymore. 152nd Street northbound, though, out of Surrey, you are now bumper to bumper all the way from north of 100 Avenue. No relief until you hit the bridge deck, especially if you're going in the through lanes. And now with more from the 1130 Rogers Xfinity Internet Traffic Center, here's Leah Halayev.
0: Thanks, Kyle, for that report from the Super Safe Disposal Traffic Patrol. Still looking good for the Massey Tunnel, though. No delays down the 99 through the tube and into Richmond. Southbound's right halfway in between, I'd say, Steveston Highway and the Mylar Golf Course. Alex Fraser Bridge northbound is easing up. You're only south of 72nd to pretty much the south end of the bridge deck. Nordell is easing up coming down that hill as well, but you will find a spot right around Cliveden where you'll tap on the brakes. Queensboro Bridge looks good into New West. Westbound on Stewartson, though, has you slowing down right around 6. And eastbound, we do have that construction on Stewartson between 6th and 5th. I believe it's in the right lane. Stalawasam northbound, you are slow approaching 128th, and it's pretty slow, I'd say, even all the way through the intersection to the south end of the bridge deck. If you're headed off the North Shore for the Ironworkers or the Lions Gate Bridge, I'm not seeing any delays. The Richmond bridges look fine in either direction, but if you do come upon a problem or you have any updates, please do give me a call at star 1130 or pound 1130. 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And from the Penfolds Roofing and Solar Weather Center, we're going to check in with our meteorologist, Carl M.
1: For today, there's a good amount of sunshine across Metro Vancouver, a southeasterly wind around 20 to 30 kilometers per hour, and then we'll have a high of 22 degrees, but then the cloud starts to build for the afternoon, and then into the evening, it gets rather cloudy with a low of 15 degrees for tonight. Your high for today is 22.
0: Thanks, Carl. And currently at the airport, ladies, we're sitting at 14 degrees.
29: Thank you so much, Leah. 11:30 news time. It is now 7:04.
2: One MLA from south of the Fraser River is the latest critic to question what the province is doing.
29: 11:30's Dean Rex Seidler says it comes after the transportation minister admitted the price tag for twinning the Massey Tunnel had doubled, more than $8 billion, and the timeline for completion was being pushed back as well.
3: Ian Payton says it's ridiculous.
5: Can you imagine if you were a businessman or a farmer and you needed to get moving with a project and 9 years later there's nothing to show for it?
3: 9 years later is a reference to when the NDP won the provincial election over the BC Liberals and nixed plans for a bridge over the Fraser, one that would have been built 3 years ago. In Payton's words, it's all blah, blah, blah.
5: I've seen this is the third transportation minister that has now gotten up and said this is such a priority for our government. That is laughable.
3: The BC Conservative MLA for Delta South says as the province continues to mess this up, people who depend on the Massey to get from A to B wait in gridlock. I'm Dean Rank Seeker.
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2: Well, job action is underway for members of the BC Nurses Union.
29: They're picketing at Vancouver General Hospital today and then Jim Pattison Outpatient Care and Surgery Center and Surrey Memorial on Thursday. The union claims is being intimidated by the employer. The members did vote overwhelmingly to strike back in May and previously rejected a tentative agreement that was reached.
2: Well, the province says they're looking at possible legal action 5 months after a deadly mass shooting in Tumbler Ridge. Attorney General Nikki Sharma is holding a media availability today, but the province did not provide details about the specific legal options it is looking into.
29: Public Safety Minister Nina Krieger said back in May that the police investigation into the shooting was in its final stages, and a coroner's inquest has also been called. Now, the shooting on February 10th left 9 people dead, including 18-year-old Jesse Van Rootseler, whose use of ChatGPT before the shooting is now the subject of multiple lawsuits.
2: It is 7:06. Well, fans of Switzerland and Colombia are getting ready to raise the roof. Their teams are playing in the final FIFA World Cup game at BC Place this afternoon. Colombian fans are predicting a very big win.
10: A big Colombia win.
2: Now, the game starts at 1 p.m., but the pregame festivities will begin long before then, so expect congestion and crowds downtown near the FIFA Fan Festival at the PNE this morning.
29: And it's game over for the U.S. at the FIFA World Cup following a tumultuous few days.
17: After President Donald Trump's red card intervention involving FIFA's president that has been so widely condemned, Sky News sports correspondent Rob Harris.
20: The United States out of their own World Cup. Surely there's no favors he can call in from Gianni Infantino this time to get them restored to the tournament somehow.
17: I'm Jamie Pulper.
2: Residents on the Sunshine Coast are once again struggling to catch a ferry. 1130's David Natalini reports a mechanical issue has forced ferries to and from Langdale to become

0: and safely as they can to repair the ramp. I'm David Natalini.
1: A pedestrian was rushed to hospital yesterday after being struck by a transit bus on Southwest Marine Drive in Canby Street. Photos from the scene show a corner of the bus's windshield with severe damage. The victim has what's being called non-life-threatening injuries. Now, the VPD says the crash happened around 5 p.m.
2: You could be dealing with some smoke in the air if you live in parts of the Fraser Valley. The smoke is drifting down from the wildfire north of Boston Bar in the canyon. Environment and Climate Change Canada says conditions should improve throughout the day. As for the fire itself, the BC Wildfire Service says it is still about 1,200 hectares. And Maria, of course, this is a big story every summer in this province. We'll be keeping a very close eye on the wildfire situation for you, of course.
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5: 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And Horseshoe Bay to Departure Bay, right now there's still some space on the 8:35 this morning, but you can always find your latest ferry update anytime at vancouver.citynews.ca/traffic.
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10: Well, Sonia, crews are working to clear the last of the vehicles involved in this crash westbound on the Portman Bridge. This is blocking the left Coquitlam exit lane just before midspan. The exit lanes are still jammed from before 152nd Street and now slow on your approach from 160th. The through lanes are slow once again down Johnson Hill and over the bridge deck with the visual distraction. And 152nd Street at a northbound out of Surrey is crawling from before 104 Avenue. And now with more from the 11:30 Rogers Xfinity Internet Traffic Center, here's Leah Halayev.
5: Thanks, Kyle, for that report from the Super Save Disposal Traffic Patrol. If you're headed towards the Massey Tunnel this morning, you have just a little bit of volume northbound entering the tube. That's it. Southbound's eased up, actually. You're only slow from around Steveston. If you're headed towards the Alex Fraser Bridge northbound, just a little volume south of 72nd to just north of 72nd. That's it. The feeder routes look great. Queensboro Bridge is easing up as well. You're only halfway in between the south end and Howes heading into New West. Westbound on Stewartson is slow from around 6. Salawasem, you are slow approaching 128th on King George Boulevard, and it is pretty slow past the intersection to the south end of the bridge deck right now. If you're headed off the North Shore for the Ironworkers or the Lionsgate Bridge, I'm not seeing any slowdowns here. The Richmond bridges look good as well, but of course, if you spot a problem, please do give me a call at star 1130 or pound 1130. 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And from the Penfolds Roofing and Solar Weather Center, we're going to now check in with our meteorologist, Carl M.
11: this is going to be a pretty consistent stretch for us across Metro Vancouver. So for today, we start with sunshine and a southeasterly wind around 20 to 30 kilometers per hour. Temperatures getting up to 22.

0: And then the cloud starts to thicken up for the afternoon and into the evening. Tonight's low is down to 15. Then for tomorrow, it's sun and cloud. Temperatures up to 21 for Wednesday and then down to 13 degrees on Wednesday night. Your high for today is 22.
1: Thanks, Carlin. At the airport, we're currently sitting at 14 degrees.
2: Thank you so much, Leah. Well, it doesn't look good for the live action remake of Moana.
3: No one knows how far it goes.
2: Industry projections suggest it could make less than $50 million on its opening weekend. The movie starring Dwayne Johnson had a budget of $200 million. If the estimates are true, experts say that it would be one of Disney's biggest bombs. It opens on Friday.
4: Okay, the last of seven FIFA World Cup matches held in Vancouver takes place this afternoon at BC Place. Sports and your top headlines are next. It's 7:13.
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4: It's sunny and 16 degrees in Vancouver. Thank you so much for joining us. Good morning. I'm Sonia Aslam.
2: And I'm Maria Vinca. Here's what's happening right now.
4: As the price tag of the Massey Tunnel replacement project skyrockets, critics are slamming the province. One MLA south of the Fraser calls the whole thing laughable. The cost for now is set at $8.5 billion.
2: Picket lines are up at Vancouver General Hospital right now as unionized BC nurses walk off the job amid intense contract talks.
4: And coming up after sports, fresh concerns around a Vancouver housing project. It's 7:15. That means it's time for sports from Sportsnet 650, the home of the Canucks. Here is Rajesh Dave.
9: At the World Cup, a stunning loss for the USA on home soil in Seattle last night. Not necessarily that they lost, but the Belgium dominance yesterday. The match basically done in the second half when a giveaway by goalkeeper Matt Fries led to Belgium's third goal. It ended with a 4-1 final. So all three co-hosts, Canada, the U.S., and Mexico, now eliminated from the tournament. Meanwhile, Spain also advanced with a 1-0 victory over Portugal. And that's the last time we'll see Cristiano Ronaldo play for his country. A pair today to finish off the round of 16, including the last game here in Canada. BC Place is going to host Switzerland, Colombia at 1 o'clock. Before that, we've got an early morning start for Argentina, Egypt. Well, the greatest Raptor of all time, Kyle Lowry, with a big announcement this morning on his social media. It's official. He'll be retiring, and many expecting the number 7 to never be worn again in the city. This, of course, happening on July 7th. Lots of 7s today. He's also expected to be a special guest in a Raptors press conference later today. Canadian eyes are also on Wimbledon men's third seed Felix Auger-Aliassime with a big test. He's facing 7-time champion Novak Djokovic, and that's on center court later this morning. Felix does have a win against him from 4 years ago at the Laver Cup. And the Blue Jays, now with a season-high 7 games under 500, wasn't even close last night, falling 10-1 to the Giants. Kevin Gausman charged with 7 runs through 6 1/3, but only 4 earned as the defense struggled behind him. They'll try and go today at 6:30. The Mariners, meanwhile, back from an off day as they take on Miami earlier this afternoon. Sports at 15 and 45 past every hour, anytime at sportsnet.ca.
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4: 718 now. Good morning. Well, what is taking the construction of the Carnegie Housing Project so long? That's the question posed by advocates on the downtown east side as residents deal with difficult conditions at local SROs.
13: Phoenix Winter knows all too well the struggles faced by many in the community, having survived her time living on the streets in the downtown east side. Now a volunteer with the Carnegie Housing Project, she says having a safe roof over one's head is essential in taking back control of your life.
14: I was looking so forward to having my own little kitchen where I could eat food I actually wanted to eat instead of just being whatever was given and having to be grateful for the scraps. So it makes a huge difference.
15: A lot of people are one injury away from being down here, I think, is what a lot of people don't understand, right?
13: A skilled tradesperson, Ryan Donnelly, fell on hard times following a back injury and is now one of the remaining tenants at the Lugot SRO on Granville, where he says he has lost countless friends and watched countless others struggle due to drugs and unsanitary conditions. Kurt Black, City News, Vancouver.
4: Well, new this morning, Prime Minister Mark Carney will be in and out of meetings today in Turkey as the two-day NATO summit gets underway. He's already met with Turkey's president and will gather with leaders tonight before the big Atlantic Council tomorrow. CNN's Nick Robertson says U.S. President Donald Trump is there too, and things could get testy.
16: President Trump does come into this with a fair amount of animus for his European partners, not just over the 5% of GDP they're expected to spend on defense and security by 2035, but the fact that when he wanted them to join him on the war with Iran, they didn't come.
4: At the time, politicians from NATO said the war wasn't NATO's to fight and there had been no consultation before the U.S. attacked Iran. Coming up in 60 seconds, traffic and weather together on the ones. It is 7:20.
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4: 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Kyle Balzer, you have an update on the Port Man.
22: Indeed I do, Sonia. Well, it's still bumper-to-bumper traffic. It's turned very dense right now for those Coquitlam exit lanes westbound over the Port Man here as crews still deal with this crash in the left exit lane just before midspan. That side, again, jammed from the 160 interchange, and it's spilling back onto 152nd Street northbound from 104 Avenue out of Surrey. The through lanes are a bit better. You are moving slow but steady down Johnson Hill and over the bridge. Of course, still a bit of a visual distraction, but it's not as bad as it was before in terms of traffic on that side of the median. And now with more from the 11:30 Rogers Xfinity Internet Traffic Center, here's Leah Halayev.
1: Thanks, Kyle, for that report from the Super Safe Disposal Traffic Patrol. If you're making way towards the Massey Tunnel, northbound looks good out of Delta through the Tube and into Richmond. Southbound is in between Steveston and the Mylora Golf Course. Alex Fraser Bridge is easing up. Actually, you might find some pockets of volume, but I am seeing a backup here on Highway 17. And this is westbound. It looks like something just after the Alex Fraser Bridge. If you're in the area, area, please give me a call at Starlim 30 pound 1130 because it's quite a backup here. Queensborough Bridge is slow just before Howells heading into New West. Westbound on Stewartson is getting closer to 5th Avenue right now. We did have that construction eastbound as well between 5th and 6th, and I do see a little bit of a slowdown there. If you have an update, are they working there? Starlim 30 pound 1130, give me a call. If you're headed towards the Stalawasin Bridge northbound, you are going to slow down approaching 128th, and then it's pretty solid all the way through that intersection. It does let up at the south end of the bridge. If you're headed off the North Shore for the Ironworkers or the Lionsgate Bridge, I'm not seeing any issues there. The Richmond Bridges look fine as well, but if you do come upon any issues out there, you have any updates, please do give me a call at Star 1130 or pound 1130. 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Central City Fun Park in Surrey. And now from the Penfolds Roofing and Solar Weather Center, we're going to check in with our meteorologist, Carl M.
0: For today, it is going to be a nice start, but it just doesn't finish that way. So we'll have sunshine and a breezy southeasterly wind around 20 to 30 kilometers per hour. 22 is the high and 15 is the low for tonight. Then for tomorrow, sun and cloud in 21. And then it gets a little cloudier for Thursday, also up to 21. Then for Friday, back into the mix of sun and cloud and still holding steady around 21 degrees. And then for Saturday, sun and cloud and 20. 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It's going to be a nice day out there, at least to start. If you have an early tee time, looks beautiful, except for that breeze out of the southeast around 20 to 30 kilometers per hour that may impact your game on the links today. But temperatures will be quite comfortable, maxing out into the low 20s. 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
4: Thanks, you too. Well, coming up at the bottom of the hour, we have a lot more reaction on the new cost to replace the Massey Tunnel. Yesterday, the province confirmed it's up to $8.5 billion. That's more than double the original cost for the project. We are hearing from one MLA who calls the whole situation laughable. The project is supposed to be open to the public in just a few years. So details on that and all of our other top stories coming up with myself and Maria Vanka at 7:30. It is 7:25 now, and the man accused of murdering conservative influencer Charlie Kirk is due back in a Provo, Utah courtroom today for the second day of his preliminary hearing. Prosecutors are laying out evidence and testimony in the case to convince the judge there is enough evidence to take the case to trial.
3: Day two of the preliminary hearing is expected to bring more testimony from law enforcement who responded to and investigated the shooting of Charlie Kirk. Security here at the courthouse is extremely tight. Sharpshooters and tactical teams are on rooftops. Tyler Robinson is moved to and from court in an armored motorcade. On day one of the hearing, a Utah Valley University police officer testified about hearing the shot and seeing people running away. And graphic videos of Charlie Kirk's murder were shown to the judge. Erica Kirk left the courtroom clutching prayer beads. Alex Stone, ABC News, Provo, Utah.
4: Last week's heat dome sent dozens of people to the hospital in southern Ontario.
5: According to public health officials, Toronto Hospital saw 39 heat-related emergency room visits during last week's five-day heat alert. The busiest day was July 2nd, when 15 people went to the ER as temperatures hit 36 degrees and the Humidex reached 48. Toronto Public Health says those numbers don't capture the full impact of extreme heat, including worsening heart and breathing conditions. Officials say comparisons to last June's heat wave are limited because this warning lasted longer, weather alert systems changed, and more cooling measures were available this year. David Augustine, The Canadian Press, Toronto.
4: Cubans are dealing with yet another nationwide blackout. It's not yet clear what caused the outage, but the country's grid operator confirmed an investigation is underway. The island nation has been grappling with an energy crisis for months. Earlier this year, U.S. sanctions forced Cuba's top oil suppliers to cut off shipments. The country's president has accused the Trump White House of trying to spark, quote, a social explosion through asphyxiation. Your business is next.
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4: Time for the Market Minute. Here is Mike Eppel.
23: Good morning. Canada just had a record-breaking month for trade.
2: the month of May was a big one. According to Stats Canada, $77 billion in total exports, up by close to 1%. Fourth consecutive monthly increase. The country's merchandise trade surplus increasing to $4.2 billion as exports hit these record highs, up for a fourth month in a row. It was exports of non-metallic minerals and metal ores and aluminum products to Europe, boosted by higher sulfur exports and new shipments of gold, ores, and concentrates to China. The overall number of imports, meantime, dropped a little bit to by 0.2%. So you've got this balance of trade that is quite strong and a little bit more diversification from the United States, even as it is still our largest trading partner. Markets hit records at the start of trade this morning, but quickly reversed. The Dow Jones now down 75 points at 52,980, seeing a drop this morning for Intel, down 7.8%, leading the memory chip stocks down, despite record earnings reported earlier by Samsung of South Korea. The memory component of the market, SanDisk and Micron, also down this morning. SpaceX, now a member of the NASDAQ 100 index, down 4.6% this morning, or $7 at $153. And Deere and Company down $27, or 4.25%. The NASDAQ's down $344, or 1.33%. Dow Jones down 97 points. Canadian dollar steady at $70.39. Price for oil elevated at $70.25. It's a jump of $1.70, or 2.5%. So it looks like we might have reached the near-term lows for the price at the gas pumps. And gold is steady at $41.65. At the Business Center, I'm Mike Uppel.
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24: Good morning. Thank you so much for joining us. Happy Tuesday. It is July 7th. I'm Maria Vinca. We have some nice weather out there, partly cloudy and 15 degrees here in downtown Vancouver. Here's what's happening right now.
25: And what do we have now? We have nothing.
26: An MLA from south of the Fraser is blasting the provincial government following the latest update on twinning the Massey Tunnel.
24: Picket lines are up at a local healthcare facility as BC nurses ramp up job action. The province is providing an update on the Tumbler Ridge mass shooting and potential legal actions this afternoon.
27: The trifecta of host nations at the World Cup now all eliminated, with some saying karma caught the U.S. Spain knocks out Portugal, and today is the final match of the tournament in this country.
28: Lots more to come from the World Cup. The Mariners are down in Miami. Wimbledon continues, and Kyle Lowry is retiring a Raptor. Sports at 45.
2: Tumble for some tech heavyweights, dragging the NASDAQ to a loss of close to 400 points. The Dow Jones reversing from an early record. And Canada's trade surplus hitting a four-year high for the month of May. Business at 56.
24: Versus 731. Let's head over to the 1130 News Radio Super Safe Disposal Traffic Patrol. Where are you starting, Kyle?
29: Still on the Portman Bridge here, Maria, where sadly there's no movement on this crash westbound before midspan. Crews are still working to clear the last of the cars involved here. This is still blocking the left Coquitlam exit lane, and that side of the median is jammed now from before the 160 interchange off Highway 1 westbound. Now, this is a visual distraction for the through lanes. You're slowing down about halfway down Johnson Hill and over the bridge deck, and that just might more or less be the morning rush now that it is much of the visual distraction. Regardless, 152nd Street northbound out of Surrey, you are crawling from 104 Avenue all the way to the Coquitlam exit, and maybe you want to take the through lanes as an alternative instead. And now with more from the 1130 Rogers Xfinity Internet Traffic Center, here's Leah Halayev.
1: Thanks, Cal, for that report from the Super Save Disposal Traffic Patrol. Now I found out why we had that backup on Highway 17, and boy, is it backed up now. We have a stalled semi westbound just west of the Alex Fraser Bridge in the right lane, and we are backing up here. It looks like from Regal Drive. Yeah, all that way it's crawling. I don't believe anybody's on scene yet to help him out. If you're headed towards the Massey Tunnel, though, northbound, you look great out of Delta. Southbound still hovering in between Steveston Highway and the Mylor Golf Course. And do we have a problem for the Alex Fraser Bridge northbound just north of Cliveden? If you're in the area, please give me a call because I see a slowdown there. And now on the actual 91 between 72nd and 64th, you look great, though. If you're headed towards Queensboro Bridge, that has picked up more volume. You're slow almost from the pedestrian overpass heading into New West. Westbound on Stewartson is inching closer to 5th Avenue. The Stalawasam Bridge is backed up halfway from 128th to 132nd heading northbound, and it's solid all the way through the intersection, by the way, all the way to the south end of the bridge deck. But once you get past that point, you look great. Heading off the North Shore for the Ironworkers looks good, the Lionsgate Bridge as well, and I'm not really seeing any issues for the Richmond Bridge. It's just minor volume. 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And now from the Penfolds Roofing and Solar Weather Center, let's now check in with our meteorologist, Carl M.
0: Temperatures today getting up to 22 degrees for the high. It is going to be a mainly sunny start to the day. It's just not going to finish that way because the cloud starts to build for the afternoon. And then tonight, it does get rather cloudy with a low of 15 degrees. And then we are in for a very calm and quiet stretch really throughout the rest of this week. Your high for today is 22.
1: Thanks, Carl. And currently at the airport, we're still sitting at 14 degrees, ladies.
24: Thank you so much, Leah. 11:30 news time. It is now 7:34. Critics are continuing to blast the provincial government following the latest update on twinning the Massey Tunnel. The government now admits the price tag has doubled and the timeline for completion has also been pushed back again. 1130's Dean Reichsiedler is hearing from BC Conservative MLA Ian Payton, who calls the whole situation laughable.
26: His take? It's rather succinct.
9: I'm getting so tired of the NDP giving us the same blah, blah, blah.
26: The Delta South MLA says he's been watching this play out for years, and the situation just keeps getting worse with every update.
9: We don't even have a company that's going to build this bridge. Like, they fired the consortium from Europe about 3 weeks ago, and now they get up and tell us it's going to be built for $8.5 billion and be completed in 2031, but we don't have an environmental assessment for the project, and we don't know who the heck the contractor is going to be to even build the project.
26: Like many before him, Payton says if the NDP had just gone ahead with replacing the Massey with a bridge as the previous Liberal government had planned, we'd be using it and not talking about a new crossing between Delta and Richmond. Still, I'm Dean Reichsiedler.
24: Picket lines are up at Vancouver General Hospital this morning as members of the BC Nurses Union take job action and voted to go on strike back in May. And two more locations, the Jim Pattison Outpatient Care and Surgery Center in Surrey Memorial, will be behind picket lines on Thursday. Now, keep in mind, nurses are considered an essential service, so people will continue to get care. Nurses rejected a tentative agreement a couple of months ago. The BC government says it's considered legal action related to February's mass shooting in Tumbler Ridge. Attorney General Nikki Sharma is expected to tell us more about this during a news conference later today. Back in May, Public Safety Minister Nina Krieger says the police investigation into the shooting was in its final stages and a coroner's inquest had been called. The shooting left 9 dead, including 18-year-old Jesse Van Rootseler, whose use of ChatGPT before the shooting is now the subject of multiple lawsuits against the chatbot's creator OpenAI and the company's founder, Sam Altman. 11:30 news time. It is now 7:36. I hope you're enjoying the sunshine this morning. We have partly cloudy skies and 15 degrees. Well, it's the last time you're going to hear this before a FIFA World Cup match at BC Place. Today's this matchup between Colombia and Switzerland is the last one of Vancouver's seven games. Kickoff is at 1 p.m., but it's going to be busy much earlier downtown, so keep in mind for that and around the FIFA Fan Festival at the PNE. Now, the winner moves on to the quarterfinals. Did the U.S. anger the soccer gods, or Jamie Pulfer says the Americans are out of the World Cup?
27: Wiped out by Belgium 4-1, the Belgian team trolling Donald Trump, doing the president's famous dance as they celebrated on the pitch. Payback, according to ABC's Lionel Moyes.
10: Many around the world may see it as retribution after that decision by FIFA to allow U.S. striker Phelan Balogun to play, suspending the red card penalty.
27: All three co-host teams, Canada, the U.S., Mexico, eliminated. I'm Jamie Pulfer.
24: A broken ramp has forced BC Ferries to switch to a reservation-only model between Horseshoe Bay and Langdale, or David Natalini reports that's not sitting well with the local mayor.
11: The incident has prompted Gibson's mayor, Silas White, to renew a call for the province to take action.
12: I am calling upon the provincial government again step in. This includes the BC Ferry Authority, for whom the provincial government largely appoints, to step in for the public interest, the community interest.
11: The upper loading ramp is now facing up to 10 days of repairs, according to an email from BC Ferries. They go on to say this is a complex piece of terminal infrastructure and they're working as quickly as they can to repair it. White says residents are extremely confused about what's happening at BC Ferries, adding their communication also needs to change. I'm David Natalini.
24: A pedestrian's recovering after being hit by a transit bus yesterday. It happened along Southwest Marine Drive near Cambie around 5 p.m. Photos from the scene show damage to the bus's windshield and the pedestrian has non-life-threatening injuries. It could still be a little smoky in the Fraser Valley this morning. It's all because of the out-of-control wildfire north of Boston Bar in the canyon. Now, the Brunswick Creek wildfire is about 12 square kilometers, but the wind has been blowing south into the valley. Environment and Climate Change Canada says a yellow advisory means those who are older, pregnant, or have certain health conditions should stay inside. Meantime, a wildfire on the outskirts of Kamloops isn't expected to grow today. Crews with the Kamloops Fire Department and the BC Wildfire Service hit it hard yesterday soon after it was spotted. It's roughly 20 hectares in size. We are Vancouver Station for breaking news, traffic and weather in traffic alerts as they happen. 1130 News Radio. We have your border report up next. Stay with us.
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1: Not too bad right now, Maria. If you're headed down to the States, PSARG is 5 minutes. Pack Highway's reporting about 10. Aldergrove hasn't opened up yet, and Sumas is sitting at about 5 minutes. And heading back into Canada, only 5 minutes for the three crossings, but you can always find your latest border wait time anytime at vancouver.citynews.ca/border.
24: Thank you so much, Leah. Your traffic and weather's together next, including the latest on that crash westbound at the Portman Bridge. It's 7:40.
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24: 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Super Safe Disposal Traffic Patrol. Any update at the Portman Bridge, Kyle Balzer?
29: Well, again, sadly, no, Maria, no update other than the fact that we've officially eclipsed an hour on this crash westbound over the Portman. It's still blocking the left Coquitlam exit lane before midspan. Cruiser on scene. I have been trying to clear this last vehicle for a while. Perhaps we just need a better tow truck or something like that. Regardless, the exit lanes are bumper to bumper from before the 160 interchange. You're spilling back onto 152nd Street northbound from before 104 Avenue. As for the through lanes, you are slow from the site of the crash to the west end with the morning rush. Although, if we have an incident over there, please give us a call, hands-free, star pound 1130. And now with more from the 1130 Rogers Xfinity Internet Traffic Center, here's Leah Halayev.
1: Thanks, Kyle, for that report from the Super Safe Disposal Traffic Patrol. And we have a couple problems out there. Thanks for all the phone calls. We appreciate it. Highway 17 westbound, we have a stalled semi just west of the Alex Fraser Bridge in the right lane, and traffic is crawling well before Elevator Road. So very, very slow for that one. Now, also thanks for the phone calls for the Alex Fraser Bridge. Yes, we have a crash here northbound just before Cliveden in the left lane. Sounds like there's only one vehicle left there in the front end. It's pretty smashed in, but we do have a tow truck on scene. So that's why you're going to find yourself slowing down just for stretch. But really, the 91 at a Delta isn't looking

0: 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We begin overseas. A woman suspected, rather, of carrying out a parcel bombing in Monaco targeting a Ukrainian businessman and his family has been found dead. The body of the 39-year-old woman was found with gunshot wounds to the head. According to Ukraine's security service, two people, including a member of the country's Ministry of Defense, have been arrested. Investigators believe the woman had been held captive in a basement in a home in the Kyiv region prior to her death. Stateside, the second day of a preliminary hearing for the man accused of killing conservative influencer Charlie Kirk is set to begin this morning in a courtroom in Provo, Utah. Prosecutors are trying to convince the judge that there is enough evidence to take the case to trial.
1: Tyler Robinson appeared to focus his attention on other things in the courtroom instead of watching videos of Charlie Kirk being shot. Robinson's family sitting in the courtroom two rows behind Kirk's widow, Erica, and Kirk's parents, along with other family members. The Kirk family left the courtroom when the videos of the murder were shown to the judge. Day one of the preliminary hearing was made up mostly of law enforcement talking about responding to and investigating Kirk's killing. More testimony from police is expected today. Alex Stone, ABC News, Provo, Utah.
0: An AI creator actor is going to star in her first movie. Tilly Norwood is set to debut in a comedy meant to show what artificial intelligence can do. Roberta Hanna-Bata has the latest.
2: Norwood was first announced by the production company Particle 6 last year. The actors union, SAG-AFTRA, said they do not consider her to be an actress. But Particle 6 pressed forward, releasing short comedy sketches and a music video.
3: I am still human, make no mistake.
2: Now the studio that made her is producing a film starring Tilly, titled Misaligned, a coming-of-age story about Tilly trying to become more human.
0: There is no word yet when Misaligned will be released. We have your business news up next.
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0: Now it's time for the Market Minute. Here's Mike Apple.
6: After some initial strength to start the trading day in the North American markets, the stock selling has accelerated a little bit. The TSX now down 120 points at its low level of the morning. Shares of Celestica, a drag on the Bay Street benchmark, down 5.5%. Barrick's down 3.5%. And Tech Resources down by 6%. The telecom sector, after days of selling pressure, seeing a bounce this morning. Rogers, our parent company, up to $46 a share, gaining 2.7%. And TELUS is up by 3.5%. Canada's balance of trade with the rest of the world looking very solid for the month of May. A $4.2 billion trade surplus led by booming aluminum exports and metal and mineral exports, lifting overall export totals to $77 billion for the month, an all-time record high. The U.S. trade deficit, meantime, surging in May, including some record trade deficits with Mexico. The Dow Jones is down 106 points, some profit-taking on some strong, previously strong industrial components, including Caterpillar and Deere, dragging the Dow lower this morning. NASDAQ's down 390 points, led by a 10% drop for Intel, and followed the record-breaking earnings from Samsung, reported earlier in the day out of South Korea. But Samsung stock was down by 8% in response. The Canadian dollar is up slightly to 70.45 cents U.S. Oil higher by $1.75 at $70.29. That's better than a one-week high for crude. Gold is down $7 at $41.60 at the Business Center. I'm Mike Uppel.
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4: Good morning. Thank you so much for joining us. It is Tuesday, July 7th. I'm Sonia Aslam.
2: And I'm Maria Vinka. We have 15 degrees, partly cloudy here in Vancouver. Here's what's happening right now.
5: When will it end? Heck, when will it start? That's what a BC Conservative MLA is asking after the latest update on the twinning of the Massey Tunnel.
4: Ticket lines are up at Vancouver General Hospital right now as unionized BC nurses begin job action.
2: Less than 2 hours away from an update on the Tumbler Ridge mass shooting and possible legal options for the province.
6: A mayor on the Sunshine Coast is calling on the province yet again to take action as BC Ferries deals with more mechanical issues.
7: Lots more coming up from the World Cup today as the round of 16 finishes off. The Mariners are back in action against Miami, and a big announcement from the Raptors, sports at 15.
8: It's a losing day on markets. The Dow hit another record, but now it's down by more than 100 points. The NASDAQ down by more than 300. Business at 26.
2: It's 8:01.
4: And now to the 11:30 News Radio Super Safe Disposal Traffic Patrol. Kyle Balzer, you have an update on the Port Man.
9: Well, Sonia, Maria, it's definitely been a frustrating commute for those wanting to get to the Tri-Cities from the Port Van Bridge right now. Crews are still on scene to this crash westbound before midspan in the left Coquitlam exit lane, have been for the last hour and a half now. A very little movement with the crash itself, and the exit lanes are still jammed from before 152nd Street. Slowing your approach for Highway 1 westbound from before 160th. 152nd Street northbound, you are getting worse. You are now bumper to bumper from north of 100 Avenue. And as for the through lanes, you're just slow across the bridge deck. A slight visual distraction with the crash here, and then it's just the morning rush after that. And now with more from the 11:30 Rogers Xfinity Internet Traffic Center, here's Leah Halaya.
10: Thanks, Cal, for that report from the Super Save Disposal Traffic Control. We still have that stalled semi-westbound Highway 17 just west of the Alex Fraser Bridge in the right lane, and traffic is backing up almost to Tannery now. We are almost at that point. And we also have a new problem. Thanks for the phone calls over at the Stalawasam Bridge. There is a semi apparently with his tire blown northbound at the south end in the right merge lane, and that's why traffic is crawling halfway from 128 to 132nd, pretty much all the way till you get past where he is, and then you're fine into New West from that point. Now, also in Ladner, there is a power outage affecting just under 3,600 customers. The grid is north of 45th Avenue, south of Highway 99, west of 57th to the Fraser, so make sure you use the always stop procedure in any uncontrolled intersections. It's all because of a tree coming down across wires. No word yet on when it will be restored. If you're headed towards the Massey Tunnel right now, northbound at a delta, you're looking great though. Southbound, you're slow just south of the Mylora Golf Course. The Alex Fraser Bridge looks good in both directions. Queensboro, though, is going to have you slowing down right around the pedestrian overpass. Westbound on Stewartson, slow from 5th Avenue. And if you're headed off the North Shore for the Ironworkers or the Lionsgate Bridge, I have no issues to mention for you there. And the Richmond Bridges are looking pretty good as well. Traffic is brought to you by Combined Comfort System, where you get heat pumps like the Mitsubishi Hyperheat Cold Climate Heat Pump, fully functional even at minus 25 degrees. VancouverHeatPumps.ca. And now from the Penfolds Roofing and Solar Weather Center, we're going to check in now with our meteorologist, Carl Lam.
11: For today, there's a good amount of sunshine across Metro Vancouver, a southeasterly wind around 20 to 30 kilometers per hour, and then we'll have a high of 22 degrees, but then the cloud starts to build for the afternoon, and then into the evening, it gets rather cloudy with a low of 15 degrees for tonight. Your high for today is 22.
10: Thanks, Carl. Currently at the airport, we're sitting at 15 degrees, ladies.
2: Thank you so much, Leah. 11:30 news time coming up on 8:04.
4: Well, the MLA for Delta South is the latest critic to weigh in on the doubling of the price tag for twinning the Massey Tunnel. And not surprisingly, Ian Payton is not happy.
2: Our Dean Rex Eiler says, according to Payton, it's, quote, the same blah, blah, blah over and over.
5: He does have a way with words, though, doesn't he? Payton's frustration is understandable.
12: This has been horrendous for the people of South Surrey, White Rock, North Delta, South Delta, South Langley that have to use this tunnel every day.
5: He says the doubling of the project, more than $8 billion, and the pushback of the opening to 2031 is laughable. Payton is still questioning why we're twinning the tunnel in the first place.
12: You know, if we'd have gone ahead with the bridge, way back in 2013 when it was first announced. Like I said before, I'm repeating myself, but we'd be driving over a new bridge 3 years ago.
5: But that hasn't happened, as the NDP canceled the bridge soon after the new Democrats ousted the BC Liberals as provincial government in 2017. I'm Dean Reichsiedler.
1: 11:30 News Radio. Developing story.
4: Well, members of the BC Nurses Union are picketing this morning as they wait for a new contract. The union claims nurses are being intimidated by the employer, so they're expanding job action.
3: They're outside of Vancouver General Hospital right now, and the Jim Pattison Outpatient Care and Surgery Care Center and Surrey Memorial on Thursday. Now, the union is calling on the province to intervene. Most recently, nurses shot down a tentative deal that was reached after agreeing to strike back in May.
4: The BC government says it's exploring legal options after the mass shooting where eight people were killed in Tumbler Ridge.
13: BC Attorney General Nikki Sharma is expected to speak today about options following a deadly shooting in Tumbler Ridge 5 months ago. The attack left nine people dead, including 18-year-old Jesse Van Rootselaar, whose use of ChatGPT before the shooting is now at the center of multiple lawsuits against OpenAI and Sam Altman. One lawsuit was filed in BC Supreme Court by the guardians of 12-year-old Maya Gabala, who survived being shot in the head. A coroner's inquest has been called, and Ottawa has pledged $200 million for a new high school and healthcare upgrades. David Augustine, The Canadian Press.
3: 11:30 news time. It is now 8:06. We have 15 degrees, partly cloudy skies here in Vancouver. Well, power is out to a large portion of Ladner this morning. BC Hydro says a tree has come down on some wires. Crews are on the scene, but Hydro is not sure when service will be restored. Now, the grid runs from 45th Avenue to Highway 99 and 57th Street and the Fraser River.
4: It is 8:06. I love hearing that. Oh, there you go. Fans will jam into BC Place for the final time during the FIFA World Cup. Today's match between Switzerland and Colombia is the last of the seven games being played here. Fans, especially the Swiss ones, are hoping for a big win.
14: It'll be a hard game against Colombia, but I hope we win.
15: The expectation is just like we want to win. That's it. No period. I mean, that's going to be tough.
16: It will be a close game. The Colombians are really good.
4: The game is at 1 p.m. It is a 1 p.m. start, but you can expect it to get really busy well before then in downtown Vancouver and near the FIFA Fan Festival at the PNE.
3: But when it comes to last night's FIFA World Cup action, Team USA is out after a day or two of controversy.
17: All three host nation teams have been eliminated, including the U.S. by Belgium, after that controversial call involving President Trump, the red card, and FIFA's president reversing the decision involving U.S. striker Folarin Balogun. Barstool Sports founder Dave Portnoy weighs in.
18: If we're going to create international incidents, we got to stop having goalies who don't know what they're doing and the defense getting thrown around like Christmas trees.
17: I'm Jamie Pulfer.
4: BC Ferry says a loading ramp at their Langdale terminal is expected to be out of order for over a week. 11:30's David Natalini speaking with a local mayor who is calling these issues unacceptable.
6: Gibson's Mayor Silas White says communication with BC Ferries has been challenging, saying residents are left confused and frustrated by the issue.
19: Especially on the Sundays when they're at their busiest, it seems to feel like they have less staff working on communications on those days in the summer, and that's, it should be the opposite.
6: BC Ferries calls the upper loading ramp a complex piece of terminal infrastructure, and it's estimated to take up to 10 days to repair. Since sailings will now run at reduced capacity, the company says there will be no standby travel between Horseshoe Bay and Langdale. White says the situation is proving more urgent and is calling on the province to take responsibility for the level of service to the Sunshine Coast. I'm David Natalini.
3: To Vancouver now, where a person has been sent to hospital after being struck by a transit bus on Monday. Around 5 p.m., the VPD was called out to Southwest Marine Drive at Cambie Street. That's where first responders found the victim, who was rushed to hospital with non-life-threatening injuries. Photos from the scene show a portion of the bus's windshield smashed in. There's no word yet on who's to blame.
4: A new Canadian comedy is putting the Olympic sport of race walking into the spotlight. Richmond's Evan Dunphy, an Olympic bronze medalist and reigning world champion, coached the cast of Race Walkers, which opens in theaters on Friday. Dunphy says he was fully on board to help when the filmmakers approached him. The film follows a former baseball pitcher who discovers he has the perfect walking form to chase an Olympic spot.
2: We have your 11:30 Ferry Report up next.
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10: Well, Sonia, Tawasin to Swartz Bay. The next sailing is taking off at 9 this morning, and it is sitting at 70% full. Tawasin to DuPont, the next sailing is at 10:15. It's 87% full, and Horseshoe Bay to Departure Bay. Looks like there's some space on the 4 p.m. now this afternoon, but you can always find your latest ferry update anytime at vancouver.citynews.ca/traffic.
2: Thanks so much, Leah. We have your traffic and weather up next. 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
9: Sonia, I have great news. We are finally clear of the crash on the Portman Bridge, clocking in at just short of an hour and 40 minutes. That was westbound in the left Coquitlam exit lane, and crews were finally able to remove the last of the cars involved not that long ago. Still might take some time for the congestion to clear up, though. The exit lanes are crawling to the east end of the bridge from 156th. 152nd Street northbound in Surrey, you are still backed up from north of 100th Avenue. That's probably going to take up just a bit more time. And now with more from the 11:30 Rogers Internet Traffic Center, here's Leah Halayev.
10: Thanks, Kyle, for that report from the Super Safe Disposal Traffic Patrol. We still have a couple other problems out there, though, right now. We have Highway 17 westbound. We have a stalled semi. It's just west of the Alex Fraser Bridge in the right lane, and traffic is crawling from almost Tannery now, that whole stretch. Also over at the Stalawasin Bridge, we have a semi northbound here at the south end with a blown tire in the right lane, and that's why you're crawling from just before 128th all the way till you get past them, and then once you do get past, you do look better. From that point, we also have a power outage in Ladner affecting just under 3,600 customers. The grid is north of 45th Avenue, south of Highway 99, west of 57th Street to the Fraser. So please make sure you use the always stop procedure in any uncontrolled intersections. The cause is a tree that came across the wire. We'll let you know when it will be restored. Now, if you're headed towards the Massey Tunnel right now, northbound, you look good out of Delta. Southbound is slow from around the Mylor Golf Course. Alex Fraser Bridge looks good in both directions, but the Queensboro is going to have you slowing down before the pedestrian overpass. Westbound on Stewartson is slow from around 5th Avenue. And if you're headed off the North Shore for the Ironworkers, the Lionsgate Bridge not looking too bad. The Richmond Bridges as well. Just minimal volume there. 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Central City Fun Park in Surrey. And now from the Penfolds Roofing and Solar Weather Center, let's check in now with our meteorologist, Carl Lamb.
0: This is going to be a pretty consistent stretch for us across Metro Vancouver. So for today, we start with sunshine and a southeasterly wind around 20 to 30 kilometers per hour. Temperatures getting up to 22, and then the cloud starts to thicken up for the afternoon and into the evening. Tonight's low is down to 15. Then for tomorrow, it's sun and cloud. Temperatures up to 21 for Wednesday, and then down to 13 degrees on Wednesday night. Your high for today is 22.
10: Thanks, Carl. Currently at the airport, we're sitting at 15 degrees.
4: Thanks, you too. The final FIFA World Cup game in Vancouver goes this afternoon, as mentioned. Sports and top headlines are straight ahead. It's 8:14.
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4: 17 degrees and partly sunny in Vancouver. Good morning. Thanks for joining us. I'm Sonia Aslam.
10: And I'm Maria Vinca. Here's what's happening right now.
4: One conservative BC MLA south of the Fraser is slamming the province after Victoria confirmed the cost to twin the Massey Tunnel was way up, as questions mount around the project, which is up to $8.5 billion.
10: Members of the BC Nurses Union are officially on strike. Picket lines are up at VGH right now and will be up at two other healthcare facilities on Thursday. Patient care will continue through because they are an essential service.
4: It is 8:16. Time for sports from Sportsnet 650, the home of the Canucks. Here is Rajesh Dave.
12: That's it for the Americans at the World Cup. Belgium with the 4-1 win yesterday to finish off the U.S. and advance to the quarters. They'll face Spain, who knocked out Portugal 1-0, a stoppage time winner for them. And Cristiano Ronaldo's final match for his country, he left in tears. Two games to finish off the round of 16 today. Argentina-Egypt first up this morning. Then the last game he is here in Canada, Switzerland-Colombia at BC Place. Well, it's officially happening. Kyle Lowry will retire as a Toronto Raptor. He dropped a post on his Instagram this morning.
26: Thank you, Toronto. Thank you, Canada. And as I always told y'all, this officially happened. I'm retiring as a Toronto Raptor. 20 years and one day. Seven forever. I love y'all. Peace.
12: Of course, this happening on the 7th of July, the 7th month, as in the number 7, which most expect will not be worn ever again in Toronto. Another rough night for the Blue Jays. Dropped a 10-1 decision in San Francisco as the losing streak continues. They'll try and reset today. The Mariners back from an off day to open against Miami this afternoon. And one of the biggest matches of Canada's Felix Auger-Aliassime's career coming up today. Wimbledon quarterfinal against the All England men's GOAT Novak Djokovic. They each have a win against each other in the head-to-head. Sports at 15 and 45 past every hour. Time at sportsnet.ca.
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4: It is 8:18 now. Good morning. Advocates are demanding answers over a stalled downtown Eastside housing project. Our Kurt Black is hearing from Kabir Madan, a manager for the Carnegie Housing Project.
3: In July of 2024, then Housing Minister Ravi Kallan unveiled plans for a new supportive housing complex, one that would add 200 affordable units and health services to the downtown east side, adding to the 75 units promised in 2018. But 2 years after that expanded commitment, the proposed site on the corner of Gore and East Hastings remains vacant. And with over 3,000 Vancouver residents still living without a stable roof over their heads, advocates say the time is now for the province to live up to their promise.
6: They're evicting people on Granville Street. There are three SROs on Granville Street that are being evicted. So we're losing hundreds of units, but we can't even get 200 units up after 8 years of promises.
3: Kurt Black, City News, Vancouver.
4: Defense Minister David McGuinty says Prime Minister Mark Carney spoke with his South Korean counterpart today in Turkey ahead of that NATO summit. This comes after Carney announced a South Korean firm had lost out to a German one to supply the Royal Canadian Navy's next fleet of subs.
7: Prime Minister just had a bump-in meeting with President Lee, and they had a very good exchange and very encouraging. You know, look, it's obviously when you have two bidders, one bidder is going to be chosen, the other will not, although the second bidder is in reserve right now, depending on the negotiations for the contract. There's a lot of cooperation possibilities here between Canada and Korea. We're going to continue building that relationship.
4: The NATO summit is expected to focus on a collective increase in defense budgeting and unity within the alliance amid an increasingly threatening world. Coming up in 60 seconds, traffic and weather together on the ones. It is 8:20.
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4: 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Kyle Balzer, there's an issue on Highway 17.
9: That's right, Sonia, and issue no more. We are clear of the stalled semi, Highway 17 westbound from that right lane after the Alex Fraser Bridge. That blocked it for about an hour, not far from the exit for River Road as well. Very heavy congestion, though, for westbound. And again, this only cleared seconds before we come to air here, so it might take time for this one to clear up. You are crawling from Tannery right now all the way to the Alex Fraser Bridge with no relief until you pass it. But again, the stalled semi is now clear. And now with more from the 11:30, Rogers Xfinity Internet Traffic Center. Here's Leah Halayev.
10: Thanks, Cal, for that report from the Super Save Disposal Traffic Patrol. And we're still dealing with that semi, though, with a blown tire northbound for the Stalowassen Bridge at the south end in the right lane. And you're still crawling from around 128 till you get past him. But of course, if you have an update, is someone there to help him? Star 1130, pound 1130, give me a call. If you're headed towards the Massey Tunnel northbound, you've been in great shape all morning. No delays out of Delta and into Richmond. Southbound's right around the Mylory Golf Course. The Alex Fraser Bridge looks good, though, but the Queensboro is picked up more volume. You're in between the pedestrian overpass and about halfway to the Annacis Channel Bridge. Westbound on Stewartson Slope from 5th Avenue. If you're headed towards the Portman Bridge out of Surrey and Langley, westbound, you're looking really good all the way through the Burnaby Lake Stretch until you get slightly west of Willingdon, and that's where you're going to tap on the brakes towards the Cassiar. Heading off the North Shore has picked up some more volume for the Ironworkers. You're slowing between Mountain Highway and just short of Dollarton. So I wonder if we have a problem here, or is it just volume? You can always give me a call and let me know there. Lionsgate Bay Bridge looks fine, though, and the Richmond Bridges are a little busy for the Oak northbound, I would say, from around Shell Road just to the south end, and then it does open up. Now, we do also have that power outage in Ladner affecting just under 3,600 customers. Now, the grid is north of 45th Avenue, south of Highway 99, west of 57th to the Fraser, so make sure you use the always stop procedure. 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And now from the Penfolds Roofing and Solar Weather Center, here's our meteorologist, Carl Lamb.
0: For today, it is going to be a nice start, but it just doesn't finish that way. So we'll have sunshine and a breezy southeasterly wind around 20 to 30 kilometers per hour. 22 is the high and 15 is the low for tonight. Then for tomorrow, sun and cloud in 21. And then it gets a little cloudier for Thursday, also up to 21. Then for Friday, back into the mix of sun and cloud and still holding steady around 21 degrees. And then for Saturday, sun and cloud and 20. 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It's going to be a nice day out there, at least to start. If you have an early tee time, looks beautiful, except for that breeze out of the southeast around 20 to 30 kilometers per hour that may impact your game on the links today. But temperatures will be quite comfortable, maxing out into the low 20s. 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
4: Thanks, you too. Coming up at the bottom of the hour, when BC Conservative MLA, who is south of the Fraser, is calling out the province for the high cost of the Massey Tunnel replacement project. It's up to $8.5 billion, more than double the original cost. Once construction is done, it's set to open to the public sometime in 2030. So details on that story and all of our other top stories coming up at 8:30. A woman wanted in connection with the Monaco bombing has been found dead.
2: Ukraine's security service has found the body of Anastasia Berezovska, who had been wanted by Monaco authorities for a bombing targeting business tycoon Vadim Vermolayev. An officer from Ukraine's military intelligence has confessed to killing the woman with a former law enforcement officer's help. He claimed he acted independently without informing superiors. The attack had shocked Monaco, known for its wealthy residents and events like the Formula One Grand Prix. Prince Albert II there calling the blast an odious act and said all public services have been mobilized to ensure security. I'm Charles de Ledesma.
4: Heads up, if you're looking to buy a new car, the union representing Canadian auto workers says talks with Ford Motor Company are entering a critical stretch ahead of a July 10th bargaining deadline for a new three-year deal. Unifor represents roughly 5,000 workers at Ford and has been at the bargaining table with the automaker since June 23rd. And new this morning, Vancouver has made another list of the world's most livable cities. It comes in ninth, according to The Economist. Copenhagen, Vienna, and Melbourne are the top three among the least livable cities, Damascus in Syria, Dhaka, and Bangladesh. Your Market Minute is straight ahead.
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15: 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Stay informed
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4: Time for the Market Minute. Now here is Chris McCusker.
16: Good morning. Canada's trade surplus widened to its largest in 4 years, thanks to our energy, metals, and minerals sectors. So Canada's supplies actually helped to fill the gaps left by supply disruptions in the Strait of Hormuz. Our trade surplus hit $4.2 billion in May, up from $3.4 billion in April, the third consecutive surplus. Benjamin Reitz is Canadian rates and macro strategist at BMO Capital Markets.
17: With oil prices pushing higher, that pushes up Canadian exports substantially. So, for example, if you were to look at February's oil export number, it was $14.5 billion or so, and that was $20.5 billion in May. So that is a huge difference and accounts for the big swings that we've seen in trade.
16: The Canadian dollar right now is higher by 5.70.45 cents U.S. And we do get another snapshot on the Canadian economy on Friday with a jobs report. Now, the TSX is lower for a second day, down 83 points, 35,129. Gold futures lower by $7 to 4,160. Oil is up $1.74 to $70.28. That's an advance of 2.5%. On Wall Street, another record high on the Dow today, and then a switch. It's now down 210 points. The S&P down 47. And the NASDAQ, the big loser, it's down 370 points, a drop of 1.4%. Shares in Micron Technology, a big weight today. That stock down 6.5%. So Samsung earnings infecting this stock, with many now wondering about the future of chips going forward. At the Business Center, I'm Chris McCusker.
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10: Good morning. Thank you so much for joining us. It is Tuesday, July 7th. I'm Maria Vinca.
4: Alongside Sonia Aslam, it is 16 degrees and partly sunny in Vancouver. And here's what's happening right now.
19: When will it end? Heck, when will it start? That's what a BC Conservative MLA is asking after the latest update on the twinning of the Massey Tunnel.
10: Job action for BC nurses is underway. We'll tell you where picket lines are up.
4: Several people in Ladner are without power this morning because of a downed tree.
16: It's now game over for all the World Cup hosts as the U.S. joins Canada and Mexico in being knocked out. Spain terminates Portugal and countdown to the final match in this country.
12: Two more games left in the World Cup's round of 16 today. Big announcement from the Toronto Raptors and the latest from the ballpark, Sports at 45.
16: The Dow hits a record and then drops by more than 200 points. The NASDAQ down by more than 350 and the TSX lower for a second day. Business at 56.
4: It is 8:31.
10: 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Here's Kyle Balzer.
9: Maria, Sonia, we're now checking out the Iron Workers Memorial Bridge. Highway 1 westbound is slow from before Willingdon and Burnaby all the way to the south end of the bridge deck. Very dense at Grandview, First Avenue, and Hastings. And even further back, you're slow in your approach from Kensington as you complete that Burnaby Lake stretch. No known incidents along the way. If not, that's not the case, please give us a call. Hands-free start or pound at 11:30. You are clear sailing to the North Shore once you pass. And a reminder that there is construction on the left shoulder between Mountain Highway and Lynn Valley. Again, it's not blocking any lanes, but definitely could be a visual distraction. That's on until 9 p.m. this evening. And now with more from the 11:30 Rogers Xfinity Internet Traffic Center, here's Leah Halayev.
10: Thanks, Cal, for that report from the Super Safe Disposal Traffic Patrol. And I'm looking for an update over at the Stalawasin Bridge. We had that semi with the blown tire northbound at the south end in the right lane. Is he still there? Star 1130, pound 1130, give me a call. You are still slow just after 128th to the south end, and then it does open up. So I could use an update. In Mission, there's a crash on Lougheed Highway at Highway 11 right in the intersection, and that's affecting both directions, really backing up, it looks like, on Highway 11 on a Cedar Crescent there. And if you're in Ladner, I want to mention we do have that power outage affecting just under 3,600 customers. The grid is north of 45th Avenue, south of Highway 99, west of 57th, all the way to the Fraser. So make sure you use the always stop procedure through any uncontrolled intersections, and it's all due to a tree that has come down on wires. We'll let you know when it should be restored. If you're headed towards the Massey Tunnel northbound, you're looking great. Southbound slow from the Mylor golf course. If you are over at the Alex Fraser Bridge, I'm not seeing any delays, but the Queensborough has you backing up just short of the Annis's Channel Bridge, westbound on Stewartson Slope before Fifth Avenue. If you're headed for the Portman out of Surrey and Langley westbound, you're looking pretty good. If you're headed off the North Shore for the Lionsgate Bridge, no delays. The Richmond Bridge is just minimal volume there. Traffic is brought to you by... 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And now from the Penfolds Roofing and Solar Weather Center, we're going to check in with our meteorologist, Carl M.
0: Temperatures today getting up to 22 degrees for the high. It is going to be a mainly sunny start to the day. It's just not going to finish that way because the cloud starts to build for the afternoon. And then tonight, it does get rather cloudy with a low of 15 degrees. And then we are in for a very calm and quiet stretch really throughout the rest of this week. Your high for today is 22.
10: Thanks, Carl. Currently at the airport, it's 15 degrees.
20: Thanks, you too. It is 8:34.
21: Job action begins this morning for members of the BC Nurses Union.
20: They're picketing at Vancouver General Hospital today and then the Jim Pattison Outpatient Care and Surgery Center and Surrey Memorial on Thursday. And the union claims it is being intimidated by the employer. Members voted overwhelmingly to strike back in May and previously rejected a tentative agreement that was reached.
21: An MLA from south of the Fraser is the latest critic to question what the province is doing.
20: 1130's Dean Rex Seeler says it comes after the transportation minister admitted the price tag for twinning the Massey Tunnel had doubled to more than $8 billion, and the timeline from completion was being pushed back as well.
19: Ian Payton says it's ridiculous.
22: Can you imagine if you were a businessman or a farmer and you needed to get moving with a project and 9 years later there's nothing to show for it?
19: 9 years later is a reference to when the NDP won the provincial election over the BC Liberals and nixed plans for a bridge over the Fraser, one that would have been built 3 years ago. In Payton's words, it's all blah, blah, blah.
22: I've seen this is the third transportation minister that has now gotten up and said this is such a priority for our government. That is laughable.
19: The BC Conservative MLA for Delta South says as the province continues to mess this up, people who depend on the Massey to get from A to B wait in gridlock. I'm Dean Rankseeker.
21: The province says that they're looking at possible legal action 5 months after a deadly mass shooting in Tumbler Ridge. Attorney General Nikki Sharma is holding a media availability today, but the province did not provide details ahead of time about the specific legal options it's looking into.
20: Public Safety Minister Nina Krieger said back in May that the police investigation into the shooting was in its final stages and a coroner's inquest had also been called. The shooting on February 10th left 9 people dead, including the shooter, whose use of ChatGPT before the shooting is now the subject of multiple lawsuits.
21: 11:30 news time. It is now 8:36. We have 15 degrees and partly cloudy here in Vancouver. And happening now here on 11:30 News Radio, there is no word yet when power will be restored to a large part of Ladner. It's been out since just before 7. BC Hydro says a tree came down on some wires this morning. About 3,600 customers are off the grid. The affected area runs from 45th Avenue to Highway 99 and 57th Street and the Fraser River.
20: Well, fans of Switzerland and Colombia are getting ready to raise the roof. Their teams are playing in the final FIFA World Cup game at BC Place this afternoon. Colombian fans are predicting a big win.
23: A big Colombian win.
24: Huge Colombian win. Very rowdy.
25: If they win, I will jump and celebrate.
20: The game starts at 1 p.m., but the pregame festivities will begin long before then. So expect congestion and crowds downtown and near the FIFA Fan Festival at the P&E this morning.
21: It's game over for the U.S. at the FIFA World Cup following a tumultuous few days.
26: After President Donald Trump's red card intervention involving FIFA's president that has been so widely condemned, Sky News sports correspondent Rob Harris.
27: The United States out of their own World Cup. Surely there's no favors he can call in from Gianni Infantino this time to get them restored to the tournament somehow.
26: I'm Jamie Pulper.
20: Residents on the Sunshine Coast are once again struggling to catch a ferry. 11:30's David Natalini reports a mechanical issue has forced ferries to and from Langdale to become reservation only.
2: This is all due to a mechanical issue with the terminal's upper loading ramp. BC Ferries says until it's repaired, which could take up to 10 days, there will be no standby travel between Horseshoe Bay and Langdale. Gibson's mayor, Silas White, says that's raising a lot of concerns in his community.
3: We've had two sailings for summer service. It's been very smooth. People have been able to get on them without reservations, and all of a sudden that's ceased to be. And not only that, there's not even an ability to drive on anymore.
2: He says other routes are not experiencing what he calls systemic failures that his community is dealing with chronically. In an email, BC Ferries says they know this is frustrating, but their crews are working as quickly and safely as they can to repair the ramp. I'm David Natalini.
1: 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Wildfire update.
21: And you could be dealing with some smoke in the air if you live in parts of the Fraser Valley. The smoke is drifting down from the wildfire north of Boston Bar in the canyon. Environment and Climate Change Canada says conditions should improve throughout the day. As for the fire, the BC Wildfire Service says it's still about 1,200 hectares.
20: Your 11:30 border report is next.
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10: Well, if you're headed down to the border, Maria, right now, southbound, only about 5 minutes for Peace Arch, Pack Highway, Aldergrove, and Sumas. Back into Canada, only 5 minutes for all the crossings. But you can always find your latest border wait time anytime at vancouver.citynews.ca/border.
20: Thanks so much, Leah. Coming up in 60 seconds, traffic and weather together on the ones. It is 8:40.
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9: Oh, Maria, we got a long lineup on the south side of the Ironworkers Memorial Bridge. Happy one westbound, you're crawling from the Douglas Road overpass in Burnaby. Slow on your approach from Kensington, and then it's very dense at the merges from Grandview, First Avenue, and Hastings as well. McGill actually looks pretty good right now. The north side is busy, too. You're slow from Lynn Valley down the cut to the north end, and there is construction on the left shoulder both ways between Lynn Valley and Mountain Highway, so no lanes are blocked, but please pass with caution, especially if you're commuting in that left-hand lane. And now with more from the 11:30 Rogers Xfinity Internet Traffic Center, here's Leah Halayev.
10: Thanks for that report, Kyle, from the Super Safe Disposal Traffic Patrol. I'm looking for an update here over the Stalawasin Bridge. I don't have a camera right there. And we had a semi that had a blown tire. So this is northbound at the south end in the right lane. I'm seeing traffic lighten up, so he must be out of the way. If somebody's over there, please give me a call. Star 1130, pound 1130, let me know. In Mission, we have a crash on Lougheed Highway right at the intersection of Highway 11, and it's affecting both directions quite heavily right now. If you are in Ladner, we have a power outage affecting just under 3,600 customers. The grid is north of 45th Avenue, south of Highway 99, west of 57th, all the way to the Fraser. So please make sure you use the always stop procedure in any uncontrolled intersections. We'll let you know when it will be restored. It's all due to a tree that crossed some wires. If you're headed towards the Massey Tunnel northbound, just a little bit of volume entering into the tube. Southbound slow from the Mylor Golf Course. Over at the Alex Fraser Bridge, just pockets of volume here and there. Queensboro Bridge is slow from the pedestrian overpass heading into New West, and westbound on Stewartson's in between 5th and 4th Avenue. Stalawasam, like I said, we had that semi and I'm looking for an update there. If you are headed towards the Portman at Surrey and Langley, westbound you look good. Heading off the North Shore for the Lionsgate Bridge looks fine, and the Richmond Bridge is just a little volume here and there. 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And from the Penfolds Roofing and Solar Weather Center, we're going to check in with our meteorologist, Carl M.
0: We'll have a good amount of sunshine to start the day, but then as we go into the afternoon, that's when the cloud starts to filter in, and we'll have a southeasterly wind around 20 to 30 kilometers per hour. So 22 is high for today, and we're down to an overnight low of 15 degrees. And then for tomorrow, it is sun and cloud. Temperatures check down to 21 on Wednesday and down to 13 on Wednesday night. Your high for today is 22.
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21: We have 15 degrees, partly cloudy here in Vancouver. Good morning, I'm Maria Vinca.
20: Alongside Sonia Aslam, and here's what's happening right now.
21: BC nurses are picketing at Vancouver General Hospital this morning. They'll be outside Jim Pattison Outpatient Care and Surgery Center and at Surrey Memorial on Thursday. This is an ongoing job action as they wait for a new contract.
20: The Massey Tunnel replacement project will cost $8.5 billion, more than double what was previously expected. Delta South MLA Ian Caton is not happy about it, calling the whole situation laughable.
21: Coming up after sports, advocates are raising concerns over a stalled housing project in Vancouver. It is now time for sports from Sports at 650, the home of the Canucks. Here's Prajesh Dave.
16: At the World Cup, a stunning loss for the USA on home soil in Seattle last night. Not necessarily that they lost, but the Belgium dominance yesterday. The match basically done in the second half when a giveaway by goalkeeper Matt Fries led to Belgium's third goal. It ended with a 4-1 final. So all three co-hosts, Canada, the US, and Mexico, now eliminated from the tournament. Meanwhile, Spain also advanced with a 1-0 victory over Portugal. And that's the last time we'll see Cristiano Ronaldo play for his country. A pair today to finish off the round of 16, including the last game here in Canada. BC Place is going to host Switzerland, Colombia at 1 o'clock. Before that, we've got an early morning start for Argentina, Egypt. Well, the greatest Raptor of all time, Kyle Lowry, with a big announcement this morning on his social media. It's official. He'll be retiring, and many expecting the number 7 to never be worn again in the city. This, of course, happening on July 7th. Lots of 7s today. He's also expected to be a special guest in a Raptors press conference later today. Canadian eyes are also on Wimbledon. Men's third seed, Felix Auger-Aliassime, with a big test. He's facing 7-time champion Novak Djokovic, and that's on Center Court later this morning. Felix does have a win against him from 4 years ago at the Laver Cup. And the Blue Jays, now with a season-high 7 games under .500, wasn't even close last night, falling 10-1 to the Giants. Kevin Gausman charged with 7 runs through 6 1/3, but only 4 earned as the defense struggled behind him. They'll try and go today at 6:30. The Mariners, meanwhile, back from an off day as they take on Miami earlier this afternoon. Sports at 15 and 45 past every hour, anytime at sportsnet.ca.
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21: 11:30 news time, 8:48. Good morning. A few blocks on New York's east side has been evacuated due to structural issues with a high-rise building that is being renovated. Reporter Aaron Kaczerski is on scene.
22: This is 235 East 42nd Street. It's the old headquarters of the Pfizer Corporation. It's being now retrofitted into apartments. And around 8 o'clock in the morning, the FDNY started receiving reports that bricks were falling from the building. And then inside, up on the 21st floor of this building, that's when construction workers noticed at least 2 steel beams starting to buckle.
21: Engineers are now inspecting the building's structural integrity. Back home, what is taking the construction of the Carnegie housing project so long? That is the question posed by advocates on the downtown east side as residents deal with difficult conditions at local SROs.
23: Phoenix Winter knows all too well the struggles faced by many in the community, having survived her time living on the streets in the downtown east side. Now a volunteer with the Carnegie housing project, she says having a safe roof over one's head is essential in taking back control of your life.
24: I just was looking so forward to having my own little kitchen where I could eat food I actually wanted to eat instead of just being whatever was given and having to be grateful for the scraps. So it makes a huge difference.
25: A lot of people are one injury away from being down here, I think, is what a lot of people don't understand, right?
23: A skilled tradesperson, Ryan Donnelly, fell on hard times following a back injury and is now one of the remaining tenants at the Lugot SRO on Granville, where he says he has lost countless friends and watched countless others struggle due to drugs and unsanitary conditions. Kurt Black, City News, Vancouver.
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0: Oh, Maria, fluctuating volume right now on the south side of the Ironworkers Memorial Bridge. You're now only crawling from Grandview to the bridge, but it's still slow further back all the way from the middle of the lake stretch. No known issues to report along the way. It's slow up from the north of Mountain Highway to the north end of the bridge if you're commuting from the upper levels. And reminder that there is construction on the left shoulder in both directions between Lynn Valley and Mountain Highway. Please pass a caution if you're using that left-hand lane. And now with more from the 1130 Rogers Xfinity Internet Traffic Center, here's Leah Halayev.
2: Thanks, Cal, for that report from the Super Save Disposal Traffic Patrol. Looks like we cleared that semi with the blown tire. It was northbound on the Stalawasim in the right lane at the south end. Not there anymore. We have a crash, though, in Mission on Lougheed Highway at Highway 11 right in the intersection, affecting both directions. We also have a power outage in Langley, affecting just under 3,600 customers. The grid is north of 45th Avenue, south of Highway 99, west of 57th, all the way to the Fraser. So make sure you always stop procedure in any uncontrolled intersections, and it's all due to some trees that have come down on the wire. We'll let you know when that will be restored. If you're headed towards the Massey Tunnel right now, northbound, you're looking really good out of Delta. I'm not seeing any slowdowns. Southbound's right around the Mylora Golf Course. The Alex Fraser Bridge, you do have pockets of volume here northbound around Cliveden. And then approaching the S-curve, we may have a problem there just before number 9 road. If we do star 1130, pound 1130, give me a call. Queensboro Bridge is slow just before Howes heading into New West. Westbound on Stewartson slow from 5th over at the Stalawasim. Northbound, you do have some volume right around Scott Road, and then it lets up at the south end of the bridge deck. And for the Linesgate Bridge, I'm not seeing any issues there. The Richmond Bridges are looking pretty good. Traffic is, we're going to head to the Penfolds Roofing and Solar Weather Center now. We're going to check in with our meteorologist, Carl Lamb.
3: For today, temperatures getting up to 22 degrees with mostly sunny conditions to start. Then the cloud cover starts to build as we go into the afternoon and into the evening as well, with a low of 15 for tonight. Then for tomorrow, it's sun and cloud and 21, so still staying very comfortable. And then we're down to 13 on Wednesday night. For Thursday, it's mostly cloudy. There will be some sunshine, but it's just not as bright on Thursday with a high of 21 as well. For Friday, sun and cloud and 21. And then for Saturday, you guessed it, also sun and cloud and highs up to 20. Your high for today is 22.
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21: Thank you so much, Leah. We are Vancouver's number one for breaking news, traffic, and weather. This is 1130 News Radio Everywhere. Thank you for joining us. It's 8:54. The man accused of murdering conservative influencer Charlie Kirk is due back in Provo, Utah courtroom today for the second day of his preliminary hearing. Prosecutors are laying out evidence and testimony in the case to convince the

0: public health officials, Toronto Hospital saw 39 heat-related emergency room visits during last week's five-day heat alert. The busiest day was July 2nd, when 15 people went to the ER as temperatures hit 36 degrees and the Humidex reached 48. Toronto Public Health says those numbers don't capture the full impact of extreme heat, including worsening heart and breathing conditions. Officials say comparisons to last June's heat wave are limited because this warning lasted longer, weather alert systems changed, and more cooling measures were available this year. David Augustine, The Canadian Press, Toronto.
1: Cubans are dealing with another nationwide blackout. It's not yet clear what caused the outage, but the country's grid operator confirmed an investigation is now underway. The island nation has been grappling with an energy crisis for months. Earlier this year, U.S. sanctions forced Cuba's top oil supplier to cut off shipments. Now, the country's president has accused the Trump White House of trying to spark, quote, a social explosion through asphyxiation. Your business news is next.
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1: And now we have your market minute. Here's Chris McCusker.
4: Good morning. The Ukrainian leader says Canada will provide a $900 million support package to his country. And Volodymyr Zelensky also says there will be a drone deal. Now, he posted this on X, saying his country's first concern is air defense. There is more likely on this to come today from the NATO summit in Turkey. The TSX is lower for a second day. It's down 60 points, 35,151. With gold futures down $8 to $4,158. Oil is higher by $1.64 to $70.20 a barrel. There are reports about attacks in and around the Strait of Hormuz today as traffic continues to recover, although movements still remain below pre-conflict levels. And the Canadian dollar higher by $6.70.46 U.S. Canada's trade surplus has widened to its largest in 4 years, thanks to exports of energy, metals, and minerals. Canada seemed to capitalize on supply issues connected to the closure of the Strait of Hormuz in May. On Wall Street, a losing day here across the board after Samsung earnings failed to satisfy investors. It's got many concerned about the durability of the AI trade. As an example, shares in SanDisk down by 11% on Wall Street. The NASDAQ still the biggest loser. It's down 311, a drop of 1.2%. The S&P down 53, while the Dow hit a record again today. It's now down 187. At the Business Center, I'm Chris McCusker.
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1: Top stories coming up momentarily. Well, trade tensions has some Canadian manufacturers looking at moving production south of the border or delay capital investments. Amika Gadia with KPMG Canada says manufacturers have shown resilience over the last year, but that it has its limits.
8: Our survey clearly shows that, you know, while companies have been making short-term decisions to adapt to tariffs and trade uncertainty, they're now moving towards making longer-term investment decisions.
1: The survey found that 42% of Canadian manufacturers say that they have or are considering moving production into the U.S.
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4: Good morning. Thank you so much.

0: much for joining us. It is Tuesday, July 7th. I'm Sonia Aslam.
1: And I'm Maria Vinka. We have 15 degrees, partly cloudy here in Vancouver. Here's what's happening right now.
2: What do we have now? We have nothing.
3: An MLA from south of the Fraser is blasting the provincial government following the latest update on twinning the Massey Tunnel.
0: BC nurses are now on strike. Picket lines are up at Vancouver General Hospital and at two other sites on Thursday.
1: The province will have more to say later this hour about possible legal options it has around the Tumbler Ridge mass shooting.
4: If you're trying to catch a ferry to the Sunshine Coast, be warned. BC Ferries has switched one of their routes to reservation only due to a ramp issue.
5: So much more coming up from the World Cup today as the round of 16 finishes off with a couple more spots left in the quarters. And we've got a milestone announcement from the greatest Raptor of all time, Sports at 15.
6: The Dow hits a record again today, and now it's down by more than 200 points. The NASDAQ drops by more than 300, and Bay Street in the red for a second day. Business at 26.
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0: And now to the 11:30 Rogers Xfinity Internet Traffic Center. Here once again is Leah Halaya.
7: Well, we have a couple problems out there, Sonia and Maria. We have a new problem called in. There is a vehicle northbound on the Golden Ears Bridge. It's in the left lane at the south end, and apparently there's an ambulance behind it. Might be a medical emergency, but just be aware of that. We also have that crash and mission on Lougheed Highway at the Highway 11 intersection. That's affecting both directions. We have that power outage still in Ladner, affecting just under 3,600 customers. The grid is north of 45th Avenue, south of Highway 99, west of 57th Street, all the way to the Fraser. So make sure you use the always stop procedure through any uncontrolled intersections. And the cause is a tree that came down on the wire, but we'll let you know when that should be restored. If you're headed towards the Massey Tunnel northbound, you are slow north of Highway 17A. Southbound is slow from the Mylord Golf Course. Alex Fraser Bridge, I'm not seeing any delays other than on the east-west connector westbound. Just approaching the S-curve, I see a peculiar little slow spot here. Do we have an issue? Star 1130 pound. 11:30, give me a call. If you're headed towards the Queensboro Bridge, you are backed up here before Howe's heading into New West. Southbound slow from the north end to the south end. Westbound on Stewartson's backed up from around 5th Avenue. Stalawasam northbound looks actually pretty good. For the Portman out of Surrey and Langley, westbound, we're looking good all the way through the Burnaby Lake stretch until you get right around East 1st, and then it's slow to the Cassiar. Heading off the North Shore looks good for the Ironworkers, the Lionsgate Bridge, and the Richmond Bridges. 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And now from the Penfolds Roofing and Solar Weather Center, we're going to check in with our meteorologist, Carl M.
8: For today, there's a good amount of sunshine across Metro Vancouver. A southeasterly wind around 20 to 30 kilometers per hour. And then we'll have a high of 22 degrees. But then the cloud starts to build for the afternoon. And then into the evening, it gets rather cloudy with a low of 15 degrees for tonight. Your high for today is 22.
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1: No, sorry, Leah. We have 15 degrees and partly cloudy skies here in Vancouver. 11:30 news time. It's 9:04.
0: Well, critics are continuing to blast the province following the latest update on twinning the Massey Tunnel. The government now admits the price tag has doubled and the timeline for completion has been pushed back yet again.
1: 11:30 Z-Rank Seidler is hearing from BC Conservative MLA Ian Paton, who calls the whole situation laughable.
3: His take? It's rather succinct.
9: I'm getting so tired of the NDP giving us the same blah, blah, blah.
3: The Delta South MLA says he's been watching this play out for years and the situation just keeps getting worse with every update.
9: We don't even have a company that's going to build this bridge. Like, they fired the consortium from Europe about 3 weeks ago, and now they get up and tell us it's going to be built for $8.5 billion and be completed in 2031, but we don't have an environmental assessment for the project, and we don't know who the heck the contractor is going to be to even build the project.
3: Like many before him, Paton says if the NDP had just gone ahead with replacing the Massey with a bridge as the previous Liberal government had planned, we'd be using it, and not talking about a new crossing between Delta and Richmond. Still, I'm Dean Rexheaver.
0: Thank you, Dean.
10: 11:30 News Radio. Developing story.
0: Picket lines are up at Vancouver General Hospital this morning as members of the BC Nurses Union take job action. It voted to go on strike back in May.
1: Two more locations, the Jim Pattison Outpatient Care and Surgery Center and Surrey Memorial, will be behind picket lines on Thursday. Now, keep in mind, nurses are considered an essential service, so people will continue to get care. Nurses rejected a tentative agreement a couple of months ago.
0: The BC government says it's considering legal action related to February's mass shooting in Tumbler Ridge. Attorney General Nikki Sharma is expected to tell us more about this at a news conference coming up at 9:30.
1: Back in May, Public Safety Minister Nina Krieger said the police investigation into the shooting was in its final stages and a coroner's inquest had been called. The shooting left 9 people dead, including 18-year-old Jesse Van Rootseler, whose use of ChatGPT before the shooting is now the subject of multiple lawsuits against the chatbot's creator, OpenAI, and the company's founder, Sam Altman.
0: It is 9:06 now, and a downed tree has knocked out power to a large part of Ladner. BC Hydro says the grid runs from 45th Avenue to Highway 99 and 57th Street and the Fraser River. Hydro is not sure when service will be restored, but says a crew is on scene.
1: It is the last time that you're going to hear this before a FIFA World Cup game at BC Place. Well, today's match between Colombia and Switzerland is the last one of Vancouver's 7 games. Kickoff is at 1 p.m., but it's going to be busy much earlier downtown and around the FIFA Fan Festival at the PNE. The winner moves on to the quarterfinals.
0: Now, the other big question about FIFA is, did the U.S. anger the soccer gods? Our Jamie Pulfer says the Americans are out of the World Cup.
11: Wiped out by Belgium 4-1, the Belgian team trolling Donald Trump, doing the president's famous dance as they celebrated on the pitch. Payback, according to ABC's Lionel Moise.
12: Many around the world may see it as retribution after that decision by FIFA to allow U.S. striker Phelarin Balogun to play, suspending the red card penalty.
11: All three co-host teams, Canada, the U.S., Mexico, eliminated. I'm Jamie Pulfer.
1: A broken ramp has forced BC Ferries to switch to a reservation-only model between Horseshoe Bay and Langdale. Our David Natalini reports that's not sitting well with the local mayor.
4: The incident has prompted Gibson's mayor, Silas White, to renew a call for the province to take action.
13: I am calling upon the provincial government again, step in. This includes the BC Ferry Authority, for whom the provincial government largely appoints, to step in for the public interest, the community interest.
4: The upper loading ramp is now facing up to 10 days of repairs, according to an email from BC Ferries. They go on to say this is a complex piece of terminal infrastructure, and they're working as quickly as they can to repair it. White says residents are extremely confused about what's happening at BC Ferries, adding their communication also needs to change. I'm David Natalini.
0: A pedestrian is recovering after being hit by a transit bus yesterday. It happened along Southwest Marine Drive near Cambie Street around 5 p.m. Photos from the scene show damage to the bus's windshield.
10: 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Wildfire update.
1: It could still be a little smoky in the Fraser Valley this morning. This is all because of the out-of-control wildfire north of Boston Bar in the canyon. Now, the Brunswick Creek wildfire is still about 12 square kilometers in size, but the wind has been blowing south into the valley. Now, Environment and Climate Change Canada says a yellow advisory means those who are older, pregnant, or have certain health concerns should stay inside.
0: Meantime, a wildfire on the outskirts of Kamloops is not expected to grow today. Crews with the Kamloops Fire Department and BC Wildfire Service hit it hard yesterday, soon after it was spotted. It's about 20 hectares in size.
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7: Well, Sonia, Tawasin to Swords Bay, the next sailing here is at 10 a.m. and it's sitting at 66% full. Tawasin to Dew Point, the next sailing here is at 11:30 and it's sitting at 65% full. And Horseshoe Bay to Departure Bay, it looks like there's some space on the 4 p.m. this afternoon, but you can always find your latest ferry update anytime at vancouver.citynews.ca/traffic.
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0: 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Here is Leah Halayev.
7: Well, I'm looking for an update, Sonia, on that vehicle that was on the Golden Ears Bridge northbound, and it was at the south end in the left lane. Apparently, there was an ambulance behind it, so it might be a medical emergency. Is he still there? Star 1130, pound 1130, give me a call. And that crash also out in Mission, I'm wondering, well, it looks like that may have cleared. It was Lougheed Highway at Highway 11, right in the intersection. I'm not seeing big backups there, so I'm guessing that's out of the way as well. But if you want to call me and let me know, I'd appreciate that. It's star 1130 or pound 1130. We do have that power outage in Ladner affecting just under 3,600 customers. The grid is north of 45th Avenue, south of Highway 99, west of 57th, all the way to the Fraser. So please use always stop procedure through any uncontrolled intersections. And that was all due to a tree that crossed over the wires. But we still don't know yet on when the power will be restored, but we'll let you know as soon as we know. If you're headed towards Massey Tunnel northbound, you are going to slow down just north of Highway 17A. Southbound slow from the Mylora Golf Course. The Alex Fraser Bridge looks good in both directions, but there's a little bit of a slowdown on that east-west connector westbound approaching the S-curve. Queensboro Bridge is slow before House heading into New West. Westbound on Stewartson, we're backed up before 5th Avenue. The Stalawasin Bridge northbound, just a tiny bit of volume approaching 128. That's it. Portman, you look great out of Surrey and Langley. Westbound for the bridge deck all the way through the Burnaby Lake stretch until you get right around East First, and then it is a little slow from that point. Heading off the North Shore looks good, though, for the Ironworkers and the Lionsgate Bridge. And the Richmond Bridge is the Oak House that slow down northbound between 91 and the South End, but then it opens up. Traffic is brought to you by Northview Golf and Country Club. 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And now from the Penfolds Roofing and Solar Weather Center, we're going to check in with our meteorologist, Carl M.
8: This is going to be a pretty consistent stretch for us across Metro Vancouver. So for today, we start with sunshine and a southeasterly wind around 20 to 30 kilometers per hour. Temperatures getting up to 22, and then the cloud starts to thicken up for the afternoon and into the evening. Tonight's low is down to 15. Then for tomorrow, it's sun and cloud. Temperatures up to 21 for Wednesday, and then down to 13 degrees on Wednesday night. Your high for today is 22.
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1: And this just into 11:30 News Radio. Prime Minister Mark Carney's principal secretary, Tom Pitfield, has been named to the Senate. The longtime Liberal strategist is one of four new appointments to the upper chamber announced today. Others include Conservative MP Richard Martel, New Brunswick cancer researcher Dr. Rodney Wallet, and Manitoba chartered professional accountant Gita Tucker.
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0: Currently sunny and 17 degrees in Vancouver. Good morning. Thanks so much for joining us. I'm Sonia Aslam.
7: And I'm Maria Vinca. Here's what's happening right now.
0: As the price tag of the Massey Tunnel replacement project skyrockets, critics are slamming the province. One MLA south of the Fraser calls the whole thing laughable. The cost for now is set at $8.5 billion.
7: We're less than 15 minutes away from an update from the province regarding the Tumbler Ridge mass shooting. The government is set to explain the legal options it may be exploring.
0: And coming up after sports, preparing for a possible building collapse in New York City. That sound means it's time for sports from Sportsnet 650, the home of the Canucks. Here is Rajesh Dave.
5: At the World Cup, so much controversy surrounding the U.S. team. They were humbled by Belgium in Seattle for a round of 16 exit. Two first-half goals and then an early second-half gaffe by American keeper Matt Fries led enabled Belgium to put up an emphatic 4-1 victory. The three co-hosts now all out in the round of 16 by a combined 10-1 score. So it'll be Belgium versus Spain in the quarters. That's because the Spaniards knocked off Cristiano Ronaldo in Portugal 1-0. The international swan song for CR7. The round of 16 finishes up today. Right now, it's Argentina and Egypt still scoreless early in the first half. They just got started. And later, it's going to be a game here in Vancouver. The swan song for Canada at the World Cup as the city serves as the backdrop for Colombia and Switzerland. They'll kick off at 1 this afternoon. The Raptors with a milestone announcement this morning. Kyle Lowry will officially be retiring as a Raptor on the 7th, just like his number 7, which will probably never be worn again in Toronto.
21: I'm retiring as a Toronto Raptor. 20 years and one day. 7 forever. I love y'all.
5: Well, the good news if you're the Blue Jays, you finally scored. Kazuma Okamoto with the home run against the Giants. Their first since Friday. Still, they got hammered 10-1 by San Fran. They'll try again today while the Mariners take on Miami. It's also a big day at Wimbledon. Men's third seed Canadian Felix Auger-Aliassime facing 7-time champ Novak Djokovic. They've only faced off against each other twice, both with a win each. Sports at 15 and 45, past every hour, anytime at sportsnet.ca.
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0: It is 9:18 now. Good morning. And new this morning, a few blocks on New York's east side has been evacuated over concerns that a high-rise building being renovated could collapse. Reporter Aaron Katursky says it all began when workers noticed bricks falling and saw the buckling of beams on the building's 21st and 22nd floors.
26: Everybody was ordered out. There is no one left inside. The FDNY and the buildings department are now trying to figure out what to do. They'll obviously have to look for some structural engineers to see when and whether it's safe to go back in. And as a precaution, with those steel beams buckled and concerns perhaps of an internal collapse, the FDNY has evacuated a number of buildings around here on Manhattan's east side.
0: Now, the building used to be the headquarters of Pfizer and is now being turned into apartments. New research from KPMG Canada shows 42% of Canadian manufacturers say they have or are considering moving production into the U.S. Anamika Gadia with the firm says the issues go beyond just the current trade situation.
27: Some of the key factors that companies have cited are
2: more certainty around interprovincial trade barriers. You know, they need more tariff certainty. They want to see lower corporate taxes. They want better access to capital and cheaper energy.
0: The survey also found that 57% of manufacturing firms have paused, reduced, or canceled capital investment projects. Coming up in 60 seconds, traffic and weather together on The Ones. It is 9:20.
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0: 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Here is once again Aaliyah Halayev.
7: Well, it looks like we cleared that vehicle that was on the Golden Ears Bridge northbound, Sonia. It was at the south end in the left lane. It's out of the way. Also, we cleared that crash. It was on Lougheed Highway at Highway 11 in Mission. That's not there either, but we still have that power outage affecting just under 3,600 customers. The grid is north of 45th Avenue, south of Highway 99, west of 57th Street to Fraser. The Fraser, please use the always stop procedure, though, in any uncontrolled intersections. And it's all due to some trees that have calmed down on some wires, but we'll let you know when that should be fixed. If you're headed towards the Massey Tunnel right now, northbound, you are slow from Highway 17A. Southbound is now backed up to the to Blundell, actually. Alex Fraser Bridge looks good northbound. There's some pockets of volume on the east-west connector westbound, but it's only slow pockets here and there. Queensboro Bridge is slow from before Howes heading into New West. Westbound on Stewartson slow from around 5th Avenue. If you're headed towards the Stalawasin Bridge northbound, you look great out of Surrey. The Portman out of Surrey and Langley westbound down Highway 1. No slowdowns all the way until you get closer to Boundary, and then you're going to be a little slow from that point to the Cassiar. Heading off the North Shore for the Ironworkers and Lionsgate Bridge look fine, as do the Richmond Bridges. 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And now from the Penfolds Roofing and Solar Weather Center, we're going to check in with our meteorologist Carl Lamb.
8: For today, it is going to be a nice start, but it just doesn't finish that way. So we'll have sunshine and a breezy southeasterly wind around 20 to 30 kilometers per hour. 22 is the high and 15 is the low for tonight. Then for tomorrow, sun and cloud in 21. And then it gets a little cloudier for Thursday, also up to 21. Then for Friday, back into the mix of sun and cloud and still holding steady around 21 degrees. And then for Saturday, sun and cloud and 20. 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It's going to be a nice day out there, at least to start. If you have an early tee time, looks beautiful, except for that breeze out of the southeast around 20 to 30 kilometers per hour that may impact your game on the links today. But temperatures will be quite comfortable, maxing out into the low 20s. 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
0: Thank you, Leah. Thank you, Carl. It is now 9:24 and new this morning. A woman suspected of carrying out a parcel bombing in Monaco targeting a Ukrainian businessman and his family has been found dead. The body of the 39-year-old was found with gunshot wounds to the head, according to Ukraine Security Service. Two people, including a member of the country's Ministry of Defense, have both been arrested. Investigators believe the woman had been held captive in a basement in a home in the Kyiv region prior to her death. The second day of a preliminary hearing for the man accused of killing conservative influencer Charlie Kirk is set to begin this morning in a courtroom in Provo, Utah. Prosecutors are trying to convince the judge there is enough evidence to take the case to trial.
4: Tyler Robinson appeared to focus his attention on other things in the courtroom instead of watching videos of Charlie Kirk being shot. Robinson's family sitting in the courtroom two rows behind Kirk's widow, Erica, and Kirk's parents, along with other family members. The Kirk family left the courtroom when the videos of the murder were shown to the judge. Day one of the preliminary hearing was made up mostly of law enforcement talking about responding to and investigating Kirk's killing. More testimony from police is expected today. Alex Stone, ABC News, Provo, Utah.
0: Google is defending a YouTube video that falsely claims a survivor from a Hanukkah massacre in Sydney was a crisis actor bloodied up with makeup. A company official has testified at a government inquiry into the spread of anti-Semitism in the country that the decision to allow the video to stay online has been reviewed by, quote, quite senior levels. Now, the video shows four men suggesting one of the victim's injuries appeared to be very crisis actorish while mentioning makeup and describing him as an intelligence asset. The attack saw 15 people killed and dozens more hurt when two men opened fire at Bondi Beach last December. An AI-created actor is going to star in her first movie. Tilly Norwood is set to debut in a comedy meant to show what artificial intelligence can do. Reporter Hannah Bata has the latest.
6: Norwood was first announced by the production company Particle 6 last year. The actors' union, SAG-AFTRA, said they do not consider her to be an actress. But Particle 6 pressed forward, releasing short comedy sketches and a music video.
9: I am still human, make no mistake.
6: Now the studio that made her is producing a film starring Tilly. Titled Misaligned, a coming-of-age story about Tilly trying to become more human.
0: There is no word yet when Misaligned will be released. Your business is next.
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11: Good morning. Exports hit a record high in Canada, and that gave a boost to our merchandise trade balance in May. So it worked out to $4.2 billion, up from $3.4 billion in April. It is a third consecutive surplus and the largest since May of 2022. Benjamin Reitzes is Canadian rates and macro strategist at BMO Capital Markets.
12: Aluminum has been an important export item as well. It spiked higher in May, still relative to oil, pretty small, but there was a big increase, and part of that has to do with the disruptions in aluminum production in the Middle East. Canada can be an alternative supplier there, and that's what we saw happen in May.
11: The Canadian dollar right now is higher by 6.1706 cents U.S. The June jobs report will be released on Friday. Now, the TSX lower for a second day, though it's only down 10 points now, 35,202. Gold futures down $15 to 4,152. And then oil is higher today on reports about multiple attacks in the Strait of Hormuz. Right now up by $1.83 to $70.38 a barrel. I'm watching shares in Aritzia right now down 0.6% on Bay Street ahead of earnings on Thursday. That stock higher by 27% this year. On Wall Street, a fresh record on the Dow, but it couldn't hang on. It's now down 175 points. The S&P down 36 and the NASDAQ down 193. At the Business Center, I'm Chris McCusker.
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7: Good morning. Thank you so much for joining us. It is Tuesday, July 7th. I'm Maria Vinca.
0: Alongside Sonia Aslam, and here's what's happening right now.
7: The province is about to unveil its legal options following the mass shooting in Tumbler Ridge.
14: When will it end? Heck, when will it start? That's what a BC Conservative MLA is asking after the latest update on the twinning of the Massey Tunnel.
15: A mayor on the Sunshine Coast is calling on the province yet again to take action as BC Ferries deals with more mechanical issues.
0: And a pair of wildfires which sparked over the weekend are keeping crews busy in BC.
5: Lots more to come from the World Cup. The Mariners are down in Miami. Wimbledon continues, and Kyle Lowry is retiring a Raptor. Sports at 45.
11: It's now a mixed picture on markets with Bay Street clinging to a gain. The Dow hits a record and then moves lower, and the NASDAQ drops by more than 200 points. Business at 56.
0: It's 9:31.
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17: Well, we're taking multiple calls on some type of fire that's happening in Coquitlam right now, Maria. We're trying to pin down where it is. Nobody knows exactly where it is, but the area, the general area, is in between Highway 1 and Brunette and Lougheed, somewhere around there. If you do know what's on fire, please give us a call. Let us know what's being blocked, what the situation is at Star 1130, Pound 1130. We could really use that update. Definitely going to be a visual distraction. I'm seeing traffic really slowing down here, trying to take the exit of Brunette. So please give us a call if you do know what is going on with this structure fire out in that direction. Other than that, I don't have any other issues. We do have that power outage in Ladner affecting just under 3,600 customers. The grid is north of 45th Avenue, south of Highway 99, west of 57th, all the way to the Fraser. So please use always stop procedure through any uncontrolled intersections. That's because a tree came down across the wire, but we'll let you know when that should be restored. If you're headed towards the Massey Tunnel right now, northbound, you're jammed from around the Delta Works Yard. It does open up, though, on the Richmond side. Southbound is slow from around Blundell. The Alex Fraser looks pretty good. Queensboro Bridge, you're backing up before Howes, heading into New West. Westbound on Stewart's and slow from around 6th Avenue. If you're headed towards the Stalawasan Bridge, we look pretty good here. But the Port Man at Surrey and Langley westbound, you look fine. But you will probably see that smoke in the air right around Brunette. But you will slow down again right around East 1st towards the Cassiar. Heading off the North Shore looks good for the Ironworkers, though, and the Lionsgate Bridge. And checking out the Richmond Bridge, is just minimal volume there. 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And now from the Penfolds Roofing.
7: We have some breaking news here on 11:30 News Radio. Now, the province is laying out its possible legal options in connection to the mass shooting in Tumbler Ridge. Here is Attorney General Nikki Sharma.
18: Our government remains focused on supporting those affected. Accountability is also part of that process. When there are serious concerns that opportunities to prevent harm were missed, we have, as a government, have the responsibility to act. We owe that to the victims, their families, and everyone whose life was changed by this tragedy. We owe it to ensure that this never happens again. The province is preparing legal action to hold artificial intelligence company OpenAI and its decision makers accountable for their failure to notify law enforcement of the violent prompts made on its ChatGPT platform by their perpetrator prior to the tragedy in Tumbler Ridge. We've retained legal counsel in both BC and California to explore all avenues to hold OpenAI and its decision makers accountable. OpenAI is headquartered in California, and we are prepared to take this fight to them. This work is still in its early stages, but I can share now that we'll be working alongside legal counsel in BC and British and California to ensure accountability and secure support for community rebuilding efforts, including the construction of a new Tumbler Ridge school facility. Our focus is on following the evidence, pursuing accountability, and standing up for the people affected by this tragedy. That work will take time, but we are committed to exploring every available option at our disposal. No company or corporate leader, no matter how large, should escape accountability when public safety is at stake. I look forward to sharing an update on this work in due course. British Columbia has never shied away from taking on powerful corporations when their actions cause harm to people and communities. Our government has a long track record of holding powerful corporations accountable when their products or practices cause harm to people and communities, and we've been successful. We won against Big Tobacco, securing a landmark settlement of $3.6 billion for British Columbia and billions for our healthcare system across the country. And just last week, the BC Court of Appeal dismissed the final barriers holding up our class action lawsuits against opioid manufacturers and distributors and their consultants. This is no different. We will use the courts to pursue accountability and ensure that British Columbians are not left bearing the costs of corporate wrongdoings. The events of February 10th will forever remain a dark chapter in our province's history. Nothing can undo what happened, but the steps I'm outlining today are about seeking accountability and justice. Justice for the families who lost loved ones, for those who were injured, and for a community that is navigating unimaginable pain and preventable loss. While no legal process can undo the harm that was done, pursuing accountability is an important part of supporting recovery and helping the community move forward. The people of Tumbler Ridge are not facing this tragedy alone. British Columbians stand with them, and our government will continue to support the community as they heal. Thank you.
2: As you just heard, that was BC Attorney General Nikki Sharma providing an update on the province's plans to for legal options, rather, in connection to the mass shooting in Tumbler Ridge. Now, Nikki Sharma said that the province is going to be holding artificial intelligence company OpenAI accountable for failure to notify law enforcement early enough for the suspect's chats with ChatGPT prior to the shooting. Sonia?
3: So, Maria, one of the key words that she repeated a number of times, and our audience just heard it, is the word accountability. Obviously, you can't change what happened in February when multiple people lost their life and there was that mass shooting, but the province says it's going to explore all options when it comes to holding OpenAI accountable. Now, we should be clear that the province has right now confirmed that legal counsel has already been retained, both in BC and in California. Now, California, if you're wondering, is because that's where OpenAI is located. Again, it's saying that all options are being explored. Now, we should add the context, of course, for our audience, is that this could take a very long time. This is a huge, very high profile case. Mm-hmm. There is a lot that needs to, you know, be sifted through in terms of evidence and what happened and who knew what when and who didn't notify who when and everything that comes along with the shooting. But again, the main point right now from the province is that it's wanting to hold OpenAI accountable for the Tumbler Ridge mass shooting. Our audience will remember, of course, that happened February 10th.
2: Yeah.
3: Several people lost their lives, including the shooter, who it was then revealed, as we were saying earlier on the air, there was a connection there to OpenAI and ChatGPT.
2: Yes, and we will have more on this developing story throughout the morning as well, so stay tuned for that. We do have your 1130 News Radio Border Report up next.
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7: Not a bad time to head down to the States right now, Sonia. Pisarch, Pack Highway, Aldugov, and Sumas are only 5 minutes heading into the States. And even back into Canada, we're looking at only 5 minutes as well for all the crossings. But you can always find your latest border wait time anytime at vancouver.citynews.ca/border.
2: Thanks so much, Leah. We have your traffic and weather up next. It's 9:40.
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7: All right, so we found out, Maria, that we are dealing with some type of structure fire. This is in Coquitlam around Roderick Avenue, apparently, and that's why you're seeing all the smoke in the area right around Highway 1 in Brunette, because it's kind of around that area just north there of Lougheed Highway. So what I'm seeing right now on Brunette is quite a backup here, and it is heading southbound, trying to get onto the highway, and then traffic trying to head off of the highway, because I'm guessing it's a visual distraction. So just be aware of that. If you're headed towards the Massey Tunnel right now, northbound, you are backed up right around the Delta Works Yard. Southbound looks fine. Alex Fraser Bridge, no delays in either direction. The Queensboro slow from around Howes heading into New West. Westbound on Stewartson, we are slow here from around 5th Avenue. The Stalowassen looks good, though, in both directions. The Portman out of Surrey and Langley westbound, we look fine. You are going to slow down right around Boundary, though, towards that Cassiar. Heading off the North Shore looks good for the Ironworkers and the Lionsgate Bridge. The Richmond Bridge is a little slow for the Oak Street Bridge northbound from about the south end to the north end, but the other two are looking pretty good. We still have that power outage in Ladner, though, affecting just under 3,600 customers. The grid is north of 45th Avenue, south of Highway 99, west of 57th to the Fraser. So please use the always stop procedure in any uncontrolled intersections. And it's all due to a tree that has come down on the wires, but we'll let you know when it should be restored. 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And now from the Penfolds Roofing and Solar Weather Center, we're going to check in with our meteorologist, Carl Lamb.
12: We'll have a good amount of sunshine to start the day, but then as we go into the afternoon, that's when the cloud starts to filter in, and we'll have a southeasterly wind around 20 to 30 kilometers per hour. So 22 is high for today, and we're down to an overnight low of 15 degrees. And then for tomorrow, it is sun and cloud temperatures. Check down to 21 on Wednesday and down to 13 on Wednesday night. Your high for today is 22.
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2: 15 degrees, partly cloudy here in Vancouver. Good morning. I'm Maria Vinca.
3: And I'm Sonia Aslam. Here's what's happening right now.
2: The province is laying out what legal actions it's considering in relation to the Tumbler Ridge mass shooting. Attorney General Nikki Sharma says the province will be holding OpenAI accountable for what it calls failures to notify law enforcement about the suspect's interactions with ChatGPT.
3: Sharma also saying any money that comes from this will go to the victims of the shooting and their families as well as the community. A reminder, a new school is being built in Tumbler Ridge. You can find more details on this breaking story on our website, vancouver.citynews.ca.
2: And coming up after sports, what appears to be a fire at a home in Coquitlam. 9:45, it is now time for sports from Sports at 6:50, the home of the Canucks. Here's Rajesh Dave.
5: That's it for the Americans at the World Cup. Belgium with the 4-1 win yesterday to finish off the U.S. and advance to the quarters. They'll face Spain, who knocked out Portugal 1-0, a stoppage time winner for them. And Cristiano Ronaldo's final match for his country, he left in tears. Two games today to cap off the round of 16. Right now it's Egypt leading 1-0 on Argentina as we approach the half. Argentina couldn't convert on a penalty either that Lionel Messi had taken, saved by Mustafa Shafir, the Egyptian keeper. Then a little later, we're here at BC Place for a 1 o'clock kickoff between Colombia and Switzerland. Well, it's officially happening. Kyle Lowry will retire as a Toronto Raptor. He dropped a post on his Instagram this morning.
13: Thank you, Toronto. Thank you, Canada. And as I always told y'all, it's officially happened. I'm retiring as a Toronto Raptor. 20 years and one day. Seven forever. I love y'all. Peace.
5: Of course, this happening on the 7th of July, the 7th month, as in the number 7, which most expect will not be worn ever again in Toronto. Another rough night for the Blue Jays. Dropped a 10-1 decision in San Francisco as the losing streak continues. They'll try and reset today. The Mariners back from an off day to open against Miami this afternoon. And one of the biggest matches of Canada's Felix Auger-Aliassime's career coming up today. Wimbledon quarterfinal against the All England men's GOAT Novak Djokovic. They each have a win against each other in the head-to-head. Sports at 15 and 45 past every hour. At sportsnet.ca.
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2: Happening now on 1130 News Radio, large clouds of black smoke can be seen hanging over parts of Coquitlam. It is believed to be a home on fire in the area of Brunette Avenue between Highway 1 and Lougheed Highway. 1130 News Radio has reached out to Coquitlam Fire for more information, and thank you to all of you who have called this in. Buildings on a few blocks on New York's east side over fears of a building under renovation could collapse. Reporter Aaron Kaczorski says first responders flew into action after workers noticed bricks falling and saw beams buckling on the building's 21st and 22nd floors.
26: The FDNY shut down 42nd Street and a number of adjacent blocks out of an abundance of caution while the Department of Buildings and its structural engineers try to figure out how to render this place safe. For now, everybody is out, nobody is allowed in, and a number of buildings, including residential, commercial, even a hotel, remain evacuated.
2: It is unclear how long it will take before people get all clear to return. And Attorney General Nikki Sharma says the province is going to be suing OpenAI in connection to the Tumbler Ridge tragedy.
18: When there are serious concerns that opportunities to prevent harm were missed, we have, as a government, have the responsibility to act. We owe that to the victims, their families, and everyone whose life was changed by this tragedy. We owe it to ensure that this never happens again.
2: Sharma says OpenAI had a chance to stop the mass killings, but didn't. Eight people were killed, and then the shooter took their life back on February 10th. Prime Minister Mark Carney, U.S. President Donald Trump, and other world leaders in NATO alliance have arrived for their summit in Ankara, Turkey. Our Mike Apple says Carney has already signed some trade deals.
0: Prime Minister Mark Carney met first with Turkish President Erdogan, the host of this year's NATO summit, announcing plans to start the process for free trade negotiations. It was one of several meetings scheduled over the next 2 days for the Prime Minister. U.S. President Donald Trump, meantime, arrived in his new gifted 747 Air Force One with the expected push to get NATO partners to raise their defense spending to 5% of GDP. The Prime Minister making a big move toward that yesterday with that deal to buy up to 12 submarines from Germany and Norway for tens of billions of dollars. Leaders are expected to gather for a dinner event this evening before the big North Atlantic Council meeting coming up tomorrow. At the Business Center, I'm Mike Apple.
2: Coming up in just over a minute, another check of your traffic and weather together on The Ones. It's 9:50.
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7: Well, we have that structure fire in Coquitlam right now. Maria, it's on Roderick Avenue, and it's definitely causing a lot of smoke in the area around Highway 1 in Brunette, and that's why we're seeing some slowdowns on Brunette, on the highway, trying to take the Brunette exit, so just be aware of that. We also have that power outage in Ladner affecting just under 3,600 customers. The grid is north of 45th Avenue, south of Highway 99, west of 57th, all the way to the Fraser. You can use the always stop procedure in any uncontrolled intersections. The cause is a tree that's down the wire, but we will let you know when that should be restored. If you're headed towards the Massey Tunnel right now, northbound at a Delta, we were seeing some volume and you are backed up before the Delta Workshard, but once you get through the tube and into Richmond, you look fine. Southbound down the Richmond stretch looks good. The Alex Fraser Bridge, no delays in either direction. A little volume on the east-west connector westbound around Westminster Highway. The Queensboro Bridge is slow just after Howes heading into New West, but westbound on Stewartson slow from around 20th. The Stalowassen Bridge looks good right now in both directions. For Highway 1 out of Langley and Surrey westbound towards the Portman, we're looking good. You are going to slow down right around Boundary, though, if you're headed towards the Cassiar. Heading off the North Shore for the Ironworkers looks good. The Lionsgate Bridge, you have a little bit of a backup around the loop out of North Van and partially on Marine out of West Vancouver, but the Richmond Bridge is the Oak is the slowest one. You're slow northbound from around Number 4 Road to the North End, but the Arthur Lang and the Knight Street Bridge look pretty good. 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And now from the Penfolds Roofing and Solar Weather Center, we're going to check in with our meteorologist, Carl M.
12: For today, temperatures getting up to 22 degrees with mostly sunny conditions to start. Then the cloud cover starts to build as we go into the afternoon and into the evening as well, with a low of 15 for tonight. Then for tomorrow, it's sun and cloud and 21, so still staying very comfortable. And then we're down to 13 on Wednesday night. For Thursday, it's mostly cloudy. There will be some sunshine, but it's just not as bright on Thursday with a high of 21 as well. For Friday, sun and cloud and 21. And then for Saturday, you guessed it, also sun and cloud and highs up to 20. Your high for today is 22.
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2: Thanks so much, Leah. 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Advocates are demanding answers over a stalled downtown Eastside housing project. Our Kurt Black is hearing from Kabir Madan, a manager for the Carnegie Housing Project.
4: In July of 2024, then Housing Minister Ravi Kallan unveiled plans for a new supportive housing complex, one that would add 200 affordable units and health services to the downtown east side, adding to the 75 units promised in 2018. But 2 years after that expanded commitment, the proposed site on the corner of Gore and East Hastings remains vacant. And with over 3,000 Vancouver residents still living without a stable roof over their heads, advocates say the time is now for the province to live up to their promise.
6: They're evicting people on Granville Street. There are three SROs on Granville Street that are being evicted. So we're losing hundreds of units, but we can't even get 200 units up after 8 years of promises.
4: Kurt Black, City News, Vancouver.
2: A woman wanted in connection with the Monaco bombing has been found dead.
8: Ukraine's security service has found the body of Anastasia Berezovska, who had been wanted by Monaco authorities for a bombing targeting business tycoon Vadim.

0: Pena Whitworth was there yesterday as testimony began, with Kirk's parents and his widow Erica there listening.
1: It was an emotional day for the Kirk family, who left the courtroom during graphic testimony.
2: A lot of people were screaming, standing up, and starting to run in all different directions away from the center of the tent.
1: Prosecutors laying out their case in a mini trial to convince a judge there's enough evidence to try Robinson for gunning down the conservative activist at his event at Utah Valley University.
0: The court proceedings are expected to last about a week. It's legal loss for Prince Harry. His final lawsuit aimed at taming the British tabloids has ended in defeat after a judge found he failed to prove his privacy invasion claims against the publisher of the Daily Mail. The Duke of Sussex has depended on what was described as, quote, broad interference to try to show that Associated Newspapers had engaged in illegal activities. Now, the judge said that there was a realistic possibility the news came from legitimate sources. We have your business news up next.
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5: Good morning. Markets back in the red across the board with a fresh record on the Dow today and then a switch. It's now down 164 points. The S&P is down 25 and the NASDAQ is still the biggest loser. It's down 160. That's a pullback of 0.6%. Shares in SpaceX taking a hit today. That stock down 5.2%. And that's despite the fact the stock got a number of buy ratings from several analysts after the quiet period associated with the IPO lifted. Now, the stock also joined the NASDAQ 100 ahead of the market open today, so it's now trading in two places. On this side of the border, the TSX lower for a second day. It's down 5, 35,212. Gold futures right now in the red, down $12, $4,154. Oil is higher by $1.90 to $70.45. And then our loonie up by 6 $70.46 cents U.S. Canada's trade surplus widened to its largest in 4 years, thanks to energy, metals, and mineral exports. Now, exports hit $77 billion in May. That's a record. And the value of energy exports up 70% from a year earlier. And Prime Minister Mark Carney says 8 other countries have agreed to back the Defense Security and Resilience Bank. It's a new financial institution which would invest in the defense industry. At the Business Center, I'm Chris McCusker.
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10: Welcome to Talk Back. 2 hours of debate and discussion on the big issues of the day. Today is the Friday free-for-all. We don't come up with the topics on Friday. We have a few ready to go. They're just conversation starters, okay? We always prefer to know what's on your mind. So what's on your mind today? What do you want to talk about? If you want to talk about something that's been in the news, there's always news, lots of news this week. If you want to talk about something you think should be in the news, feel free to raise it here. Whatever it happens to be today, serious, not so serious, we have a phone line for you. All of our phone lines are open right now. 1-833-668-2577. 1-833-668-2577.

0: 833-668-2577. You call now, I put you on the air. And as always, if you've never called before, just mention that and we'll make your call a priority. The number again, 1-833-668-2577. Let me start then. Pipeline or pipe dream, okay? Pipeline or pipe dream. This is one of the big news stories of the week, everyone. Pipeline or pipe dream. Love to know what you think about the latest between Ottawa and Alberta and a pipeline to the BC coast. Especially people who are listening right now who think Alberta would be better off on its own. I know there are a few of you out there, okay? And you listen to this show. What do you think about what you're hearing about this deal? A pipeline to the southern coast of BC from Alberta. 1 million more barrels a day. Alberta oil. Destined, it's hoped for markets other than the United States. I mean, the Premier of Alberta certainly seems happy about it, Danielle Smith. Prime Minister Mark Carney has a crown corporation ready to build it, the Trans Mountain Corporation. It built the last pipeline to BC, Trans Mountain Expansion Project, after, well, I mean, you know the story, it was basically nationalized by the Trudeau government. That's an interesting angle in and of itself, that is Trans Mountain Corporation and not, say, some other private company. This is basically a public-private partnership to build a pipeline because you have Pembina involved. That's a private sector company, shares listed on the Toronto Stock Exchange, and it's involved in this too. But when it comes to Premier Smith and Prime Minister Carney, I mean, look, they seem to get along well. It's kind of like smiles all around, so if you're in Alberta, are you smiling today? Are you smiling today? Maybe you're smiling because the Calgary Stampede is opening today, greatest outdoor show on earth, but you're also getting another pipeline by the sounds of things. Or do you think it's more of a pipe dream? And Mark Carney's not serious, and the Liberals in Ottawa aren't serious. And like the pipeline projects that came before it, this one is doomed to fail because it's going to be protested to death. It's going to be litigated to death in the courts. And it's just never going to happen. What do you think? There's a lot to chew on with that story. Love to hear from you on it. 1-833-668-2577. Now, this is an interesting one that I came across. It's about pot, okay? It's about smoking pot, using cannabis products. There's a write-up in the Sun Papers about it. There's a write-up in the Halifax Chronicle Herald about it. Two questions for you, really, about legalized cannabis. Is the pot that's for sale these days too strong? Is it too potent? Should there be, I don't know, a limit on the THC content that is allowed in the legalized cannabis? I'm just throwing that out there. I'd like to know your opinion. I mean, what do you think if you partake in legalized cannabis? Is it too strong? Is it too potent? The second question is this for listeners in Nova Scotia. Why do people in Nova Scotia smoke the most pot? What is going on there? Is it a cultural thing about Nova Scotia? Is it more socially acceptable than other parts of the country? I'm just curious. The reason this is even in the news is because there's been a study published in a very prestigious medical journal called The Lancet. It's been digging into cannabis use in Canada since legalization in 2018. And according to the study, and you can read about it in the papers today, the pot of today is not your father's pot or your grandfather's pot. It's much more potent. And because it's much more potent and widely available, it has led to an increase in hospital visits for things like psychosis, psychiatric disorders, and addictive use. Now, I remember in the years leading up to legalization when I was doing call-in radio, there were people who were warning about this very sort of thing, that it would have this effect, especially on the minds of young people. And others would push back and say, you can't get addicted to marijuana. Pot is not addictive. Some people would call and tell me that. Pot is not addictive. Well, this study says they're seeing more and more people addicted to pot. More and more people are becoming addicted to it because it is widely available and very, very strong. This is in the Halifax Chronicle Herald today. Quote, regular use of strong cannabis, 20 milligrams per gram or higher, raises the odds of a psychosis by 500 to 1,000% among teens and young adults. Now listen to this. According to the Nova Scotia Liquor Corporation, which has the monopoly on selling legalized cannabis in Nova Scotia, as of 2023, nearly half of its sales of cannabis products with a THC content of, 20 milligrams per gram or higher, 10 times stronger than the old weed. 30% of sales at the NSLC were 25 to 30 milligrams per gram, and just over 10% had a potency of 30 milligrams per gram. And The Lancet is saying pot over 20 milligrams per gram or higher raises the odds of psychosis by 500 to 1,000% among teens and young adults. We thought we would get some advice from an expert, you know, the do's and the don'ts for the politicians and their people, for the Calgary Stampede. Gary Keller is an Alberta boy, but he's also part of the Ottawa bubble because he is vice president of Strategy Corps and he's about to hop on a flight to Calgary. Gary? Hi, Gary.
1: Hello, Rob.
0: Hey, great to hear from you. I know you're about to catch a flight, so I'm not going to keep it too long, but I have to ask you, what makes the Calgary Stampede a must-stop for politicians and political people every year?
1: Well, it's really the first weekend of the Stampede that has become the political weekend, where a lot of, quite frankly, Canada's business and political elite shift their focus away from the traditional centers of power in Toronto or Ottawa, and it moves westward because it's a combination of having a really great time. The Stampede is a lot of fun with a lot of events taking place, a lot of political events, and an opportunity to meet face-to-face with people, engage one-on-one, and have those side conversations that sometimes you can't have being spread out. So that first weekend really becomes the center of political and business power in Canada. And over the course of the week at Stampede, starting with this weekend, you know, hundreds of millions and billions of dollars of business deals and sometimes political deals will happen.
0: What are the events that political insiders, business people, people who do what you do in government relations, Gary, what are the events that they want to get into?
1: It's a great question. It's a combination of events put on by third parties and put on events put on by governments. So your traditional government type people, politicos, there will be a number of key events. For starters, Corey Hogan, who's the Liberal MP from Calgary Confederation, but most importantly, the only Calgary Liberal MP, will hold a pancake breakfast on Sunday morning. But you can guarantee that every Liberal that's in town, including possibly the Prime Minister, several Cabinet Ministers, they're going to be at the Corey Hogan breakfast. So if you want to press the flesh in a casual manner, that is certainly a place to do it. On the Conservative side, and this goes back for many, many years, because Stephen Harper was the MP for Calgary Heritage, in addition to being Prime Minister, the Calgary Conservative MPs host a Stampede barbecue on the Saturday evening. That is always a hot ticket, too. So you have the two sort of Liberal and Conservative federal events that take place. The provincial parties have events. Premier Smith will have a pancake breakfast on Monday morning, but she'll also have a business reception on Sunday night that brings out business people, diplomats, people from afar, people wanting to do business with the government of Alberta. And then the NDP, the provincial NDP, will also have a Stampede breakfast as well. So all the political people are covered. And again, it's a casual way to make connections and press the flesh with people who are decision makers in government.
0: Let's get into the really important stuff. How do you dress the part so you don't look out of place?
1: Really, really important. And there's a few politicians over the years who clearly didn't get the message, who looked like come from away, as they say in Newfoundland. Most famously was Mr. Harper at his very first stampede as leader of the party. He made a bit of a fashion faux pas to this day. The infamous leather vest that he wore with kind of a weird cowboy hat really didn't cut the mustard. Yeah. So that was definitely faux pas. The biggest faux pas that politicians from afar have, especially, and even politicians from Alberta who don't necessarily fit in with the Calgary crowd, you got to make sure you wear your cowboy hat the right way around. In fact, there's a story of one political advanced person who said, my boss, he's a smart guy, but this stuff, he just doesn't get it. So I had to put a sign in the front of his hat in the inside band that said front so that you had the hat on right. So that's very, very important as well. Boots, jeans, and check shirts, that cowboy look, it's de rigueur for the stampede.
0: Okay. In Ottawa, there are places where political people tend to hang out after hours. Highs used to be a hot spot before it closed. Laurier Dubois on the Quebec side was hot during the Chrétien Liberal era. These days, it seems to be everyone gravitates to the Metropolitan, okay, in Ottawa, not far from the Chateau Laurier. Is there a similar place in Calgary for political movers and shakers? And do you have a favorite spot?
1: It's not so much one venue. The venues tend to move because a number of government relations firms and other law firms hold receptions. In addition, the Calgary Chamber of Commerce holds a reception one day. The Equal Voice Group, they hold a reception one day. The Canadian Chamber of Commerce, they hold a reception. And so the party kind of moves from event to event, and people work to make sure that their event doesn't conflict with other people's events so that you can get to as many events as possible. So it's less about one bar or one restaurant that becomes the place and more about the number of events. And by Monday, people are totally clapped out. They've had too much sun, a little too much to drink, not enough water. So you got to pace yourself. You stick to the Gatorade in between events, get some sleep, because otherwise Monday morning could be a rough show.
0: Right. And it's not yee-haw, right, Gary?
1: It's not yee-haw. That's an Americanism, and we don't want Americanisms at this time. So it's yahoo, not yee-haw.
0: Okay. Are you flying from Ottawa to Calgary today?
1: No, I'm actually in Kelowna. I had some business in Kelowna beforehand.
0: Okay.
1: It's a beautiful day. The sun is shining on the lake. I wish I could go for a dip, but Stampede calls.
0: All right. Have a great time. Thank you so much.
1: Yahoo, Rob. Yahoo.
2: Oh, just calling about the marijuana subject that you brought up before the message.
0: Sure thing. Yeah. Is it too strong?
2: Yeah,
0: the new pot.
2: Yeah, so you had a few things in there. As far as potency goes, I mean, there's lots of selection there. I mean, you can get, I would consider high potency THC marijuana to be, you know, maybe 25 to 40%. You can get stuff that's 15%. You can get stuff that's 10%. Get stuff that's 5%. You can get stuff that's 0%. But as CBD in it, you know, like there's lots of selection, especially if you're ordering from a licensed producer, like a mail-in sort of situation or medical. If you can handle it, you can handle it. Me personally, I can't handle the really high potency stuff, so I stick with the low potency stuff. As far as psychosis and all that goes, I'm not really a medical professional, but I guess people that smoke way too much of it seem a little off. That's just my observation. And what was the other question you had there about it?
0: I'm curious if there's something in the Nova Scotia culture or the Halifax culture that it pot smoking more socially acceptable there than ever other parts of the country. You know, BC always used to have this reputation, you know, before legalization, you know, if you're of a certain vintage, BC, all the stoners lived in BC. Okay. But the data shows actually it's people in Nova Scotia, it's people in Halifax smoke the most pot of all of Canada. Like, why is

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We are proud to have served Vancouver and Lower Mainland. 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

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We are proud to have served Vancouver and Lower Mainland. Thank you to everyone who contributed to the station over the years, and thanks to you for listening to 1130 News Radio. 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

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We are proud to have served Vancouver and Lower Mainland. 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

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We are proud to have served Vancouver and Lower Mainland. 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

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We are proud to have served Vancouver and Lower Mainland. 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

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We are proud to have served Vancouver and Lower Mainland. Thank you to everyone who contributed to the station over the years, and thanks to you for listening to 1130 News Radio. 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

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We are proud to have served Vancouver and Lower Mainland. 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